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1: And let's see, we'll confirm again. Oh, up again. 104 Sacramento, Carmichael, 103, 104 in Elk Grove. So, yeah, it's just hot. That's what it is. Let's take a look at your top story right now. This is your top national story. President Trump says new talks with Iran are the last chance for Tehran to make a deal on opening the Strait of Hormuz. News Nation's Kelly Meyer has more.
2: President Trump says he is going to give Iran every chance to make a deal. After calling off another round of attacks on the country over the weekend, President Trump told reporters today in the Oval Office that he called off the attacks last night to give Iran a chance to come to the table to make a deal. But he said the strikes would have been, quote, the largest attack since World War II. He said he was encouraged by allies like the United Arab Emirates, Qatar, and Saudi Arabia to hold off.
1: And Trump says the first phase of negotiations is the opening of the straits. The second phase, he says, will be the denuclearization. Your top local story, a new study says the chances of the big one in California are possibly greater than previously thought. A simulation developed in 2008 by a Caltech seismologist modeled a magnitude 7.8 rupture along the San Andreas Fault, creating nearly 2 minutes of shaking. The simulation projects hundreds of deaths and billions of dollars in damage if such an earthquake were to occur. The new study finds that stress levels along parts of Southern California's fault system may be higher than previously understood. Experts encourage residents to prepare for future earthquakes by retrofitting their homes, maintaining emergency supplies, and establishing communication plans. More news with KFBK's Joe Michaels.
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4: It is hot out there, and triple-digit heat will be continuing all week in the capital region. There is some good news, though. We get through today, it's probably the hottest day of the week, and I wouldn't say it's all downhill from there, but today is expected to be the peak. Temperatures, though, still expected to be above 100 through the week. In fact, Sunday is the next day in the forecast with the high listed in double digits. And as California faces the triple-digit heat, KFBK's Dina Kodiak tells us, be careful. It can make you sick.
5: Officials say you should be on high alert for signs of heat-related illness.
6: I kind of got a headache. I feel a little sick to my stomach. I wonder if I'm coming down with a bug.
5: Dr. Don Buckland, a preventative medicine doctor, says there are many telltale signs of heat-related illness. More specifically, heat cramps cause muscle pain. You should rest and hydrate if you get them. Heat exhaustion shows up as heavy sweating and weakness. Move to a cool place and sip water as soon as possible. Heat stroke is life-threatening with a high body temperature. You should call 911 right away. Sunburn results in red, painful skin. You should stay out of the sun and use cool, wet cloths. With a heat rash, which looks like red pimples, keep the skin cool and dry. Dina Kodiak, KFBK, Sacramento's News Radio.
4: California's non-charter public schools continue to see declines in enrollment. Charter school enrollment had been up 27% in the 2025-26 school year compared to the 2015-2016 school year. But in the same period, enrollment in non-charter public schools has declined 11%. That's according to data from the California Department of Education. Combined, there were nearly 8% fewer students who attended all California public schools at the start of last year's season than there were a decade before. That's a decline of nearly 500,000 students. Lawmakers in California are considering limiting AI surveillance in the workplace. KFBK's Jordan Christmas reports.
7: There is fierce debate among interest groups over a proposed state bill that would reduce artificial intelligence surveillance in workplaces. California lawmakers are considering Assembly Bill 1883, which would stop employers from using AI surveillance technologies that collect neural data and analyze workers' emotional state. Supporters of the bill, including representatives from the California Federation of Labor Unions, have risen concerns of privacy and how facial recognition tools can employ discriminatory standards through the use of AI. Opponents of the bill have cited workplace safety as the main concern for the bill. Jordan Christmas, KFBK, Sacramento's News Radio.
4: The statewide average for a gallon of regular unleaded gas is up a penny. AAA saying the average cost for a gallon of self-serve regular unleaded is today $5.66. The average price in Sacramento County is $5.54. Yolo County drivers are paying an average of $5.55. In Amador County, it's $5.58. Placer County drivers seeing an average of $5.68. And it's $5.73 on average for a gallon of regular

0: unleaded in El Dorado County. And a Taco Bell in Modesto has been damaged by fire. It happened early Sunday morning. Firefighters battling the flames from inside and outside the structure. No injuries were reported. Kitty, the cause of the fire remains under investigation, but I'm told lettuce is not a suspect.
1: Ah, okay. Very good. Thank you, Joe. Okay, well, back to our poll question. President Trump today says he believes the Lincoln Memorial reflecting pool was indeed vandalized and not simply shoddy workmanship by the contractor he hired. He says U.S. Attorney Jeanine Pirro made a mistake by dropping a vandalism case because he says she was afraid of the judge.
2: Because the judge was extremely unfriendly to Jeanine, and frankly, I think she choked. Because the judge was really vicious. Instead of going after the people that did it, the judge went after her.
1: She's a pretty tough cookie, though. The Justice Department said in a court filing on Friday that the $14 million renovation of the reflecting pool was hasty and botched, and they're dropping the case, the criminal case, against former Olympian David Hearn. But the president continues to say it's vandalism. But there has been no evidence of that. And if you know otherwise, please call in and share. But we'd like to hear your opinion either way. #250 on your smartphone. The keyword is open mic. And we'll get your calls coming up on that. Right now, we've got more of your top stories nationally and globally. And then we'll get to the poll question after that on KFBK News Radio and live everywhere on the iHeartRadio app.
3: From ABC News, I'm Stephanie Officer. Two deaths have now been reported in Michigan due to the cyclist varicosis outbreak linked to iceberg lettuce served at Taco Bell. ABC's Yuri Benajad.
4: Death is quite rare. We've seen thousands of cases reported across the United States, including hundreds of hospitalizations. And this is the first time we're hearing about reported deaths. We do know that they had underlying health conditions, that they were sick in Michigan, and that dehydration may have been a cause here. And with cyclosporiasis, you can either get symptoms or not get symptoms. But when you do get sick, the most common cause or symptom is diarrhea. And that can be either for a couple of days to well over a month if it's untreated.
3: Ohio's senior senator, Republican Bernie Moreno, is now calling for a member of his own party to leave Congress. On social media, he posted about his ex-son-in-law, Ohio Congressman Max Miller. Amid accusations, Miller abused his ex-wife, Moreno's daughter, and the couple's young daughter. Senator Moreno says Miller should not serve in the House. Miller has denied all the allegations and says he's never been charged. ABC's Jay O'Brien.
5: In a February police report obtained by ABC News, Moreno told authorities her daughter came back from staying with Miller and had a fractured collarbone and what appeared to be a handprint bruise on her shoulder. Moreno also detailed an alleged pattern of abuse against her, alleging Miller threw her against the wall weeks earlier and saying in 2024 he held a gun to her head and separately threw hot water on her. Moreno told authorities her toddler said, "Daddy, kill you."
3: Construction sites nationwide have been quiet this summer. ABC's Jim Ryan.
6: The monthly construction spending report lags by a month, so the latest figures reflect construction activity in June. Residential and private construction both fell that month, while non-residential building picked up about a tenth of a percent. The Census Bureau says construction spending hit a plateau in mid-2024 and has been trending downward ever since.
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1: 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It's Dana Hess in the KFBK Traffic Center.
7: 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It started to look pretty busy, but now it's looking more like a Monday. Downtown of the split, 13 minutes, a little heavy getting out of the Midtown, and also at Watt Avenue. But beyond that, actually looks pretty good. Split to Roseville is 10 minutes on eastbound 80. A little heavy at Greenback. That's pretty much it. Downtown to Elk Grove and I-5 is 12 minutes. And you have a little bit of slowdown starting at Laguna. That's because of an earlier accident way down at Hood Franklin. What else we got? The 99 is 13 minutes from downtown. And a little spotty slowing from Elk Grove down to at least Dillard, it looks like. Downtown of Folsom, 18 minutes. No delays there. Going to Woodland, it's 20 minutes. Northbound I-5, you're right there at Main Street. And 10 minutes downtown to Davis. That's going to be westbound 80. Eastbound still fairly heavy at Mace Boulevard, off and on until you get to Childs. Hey, tired of overpriced blinds? 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
8: Tonight, clear, low 61 to 65. Plenty of sunshine. Tuesday, high 100 to 104. Wednesday, plenty of sun, high 98 to 102. And on Thursday, sunshine, the high 99 to 103. I'm AccuWeather's Andy Robb on KFBK, Sacramento's News Radio.
1: And it's 104 in Sacramento, Roseville 103. Who's the coolest? I don't know. 102? I don't know. Eldorado Hills is there. Okay, so President Trump at odds with Jeanine Pirro because she dropped charges against a former Olympian accused of damaging D.C.'s reflecting pool. They dropped the charges, prosecutors did, because they determined that the damage to the pool, the liner, is due to the contractor's botched work, is how they put it, not vandalism. Trump doubling down. What do you say?
9: We know that Trump plays fast and loose with the truth. So we also know that he puts his finger in the middle of things he shouldn't. So, yeah, he's probably lying like he always does. I mean, what else can we assume?
10: Well, what I like to see you do is something positive. Why don't you go give a medal to the kid, the teenager over at Seabright, and I've been to the beach, and those waves, I guess, this last weekend were gigantic. The kid goes in there, the lifeguard goes in there, forgets about his own safety, and pulls out that 10-year-old. There's a video of it if you want to check it out online. That's an amazing thing. That's a positive thing. And that's something you could be involved with and go give the kid a medal or some kind of recognition. And it's a positive thing. Not everything, every little thing has to be negative. And I voted for you. And I'd probably vote for you again. But come on, man. Everything doesn't have to be so negative.
1: Well, I'm going to make you happy. If you didn't hear, the president saw the video and has invited the young, the 16-year-old lifeguard who saved the 10-year-old to the White House. And they are planning to go visit. So actually, you were right. It is one of those positive things, and the White House has invited them. So there you go. If you haven't seen that video, it's at kfbk.com, Afternoon News with Kitty O'Neill. It's pretty amazing. All right, you can always call us on this question, #250 on your smartphone, keyword open mic. Hey, we'll talk about those wildfires devastating parts of eastern Washington state, and California is helping out. 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
1: Wildfires in Washington State wiped out hundreds of structures in Spokane and consuming thousands of acres over the weekend. It is the worst natural disaster that state has ever seen. But firefighters are coming in from several states and countries, even as far away as Australia, to help. More on that in a minute. ABC's Alex Stone is in Spokane with a firsthand look at the destruction.
24: When the flames came racing through here, they sheared off the water lines and melted them, and now they're just open everywhere. It was the same with the gas yesterday, where all of the gas lines were on fire, home after home after home, just spewing a big stream of fire. They have since shut off the gas, but the water lines are still open here, and the water is still coming out in many of these homes. The good news is you can tell there's no wind, very different than Saturday when it was 50, 60 mile an hour winds. The humidity levels have gone up, the temperatures have come down, and the wind is gone. There is a window until about Thursday that firefighters say they have here to try to gain some containment around these flames. Right now they don't have any containment, and they are working it.
1: Well, Spokane is getting help from an area well familiar with fire devastation, Los Angeles. In LA, it's NBC's 4, Camilla Rambaldi.
25: Officials say at least 600 buildings have been destroyed, thousands of acres scorched.
26: To the people who are suffering right now in our region from either loss or uncertainty, everyone here, our hearts go out to you.
25: And now additional help from California is on the ground.
27: Our job is to bring process to the chaos. And help support the local communities with resources and accountability. And
25: Santa Monica Fire Department Deputy Chief Tom Clemo is part of the California Interagency Incident Management Team 7. It's one of two California-based teams in Washington State.
27: California is fortunate enough to have 8 of them. And as a federal asset, we're able to move all over the country in both the U.S. and the territories. California definitely leads the country in some of the natural disasters that we've had, and to that end has developed a really robust incident management team.
25: The team is made up of local, state, and federal resources. Clemo says they're also working closely with the California Governor's Office of Emergency Services and the Washington Department of Natural Resources.
27: The destruction that has occurred in the path of all three of those fires is really what is driving the need and the demand for a team to manage it, because it's not just put the fire out. There's a lot of work that needs to be done afterwards.
28: Gone.
25: Homes in the fire's path reduced to ashes. Officials say more than a dozen other major fires are also burning across the state.
29: We have more than 900 individuals among the different agencies battling the Spokane complex fires.
1: And that is NBC's 4, Camilla Rambaldi, reporting. It's 520 at KFBK as we get traffic and weather together. And Dana Hess in our KFDK Traffic Center.
0: 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And right now, 13 minutes downtown of the Splint, northbound Cab City. It's actually lucky. It was 19 just a little bit ago. Splint to Roseville, looking good. About 9 minutes eastbound 80. No real delays out there. Eastbound 80, by the way, Maple Street. This is up in Auburn. We had a report of a traffic hazard. Apparently, we had a large trailer fender, they're saying now, blocking the number 2 lane up there. So be careful. Split to Roseville, like I say, 10 minutes. Downtown Elk Grove, 12 minutes on I-5 and on 99. It's going to be closer to 13 minutes. And we did have southbound I-5 just south of Elk Grove Boulevard, a non-injury collision. And mentioned it a little while ago anyway, vehicle hit a semi down there, but it's a non-injury. Might slow you down. Downtown of Folsom, still looking good. 19 minutes eastbound on 50, 20 minutes to Woodland. It really hasn't built up much this afternoon, which is good. Northbound I-5 and 10 minutes to Davis. That may have to stretch that out a little. I just got a little busier, but got some opposing traffic coming to the area, and that's going to be eastbound as you go to the causeway. Tired of overpriced blinds? Blindster makes custom blinds simple and affordable. 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
1: All right, thank you, Dana. The forecast.
2: Clear for tonight, low 61 to 65. Plenty of sunshine. Hot for tomorrow, high Tuesday, 100 to 104. Wednesday, plenty of sun, high 98 to 102. And sunshine Thursday, high 99 to 103. I'm AccuWeather's Andy Robb on KFBK, Sacramento's News Radio.
1: 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And let's get business and money news. 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
3: Maybe this incredible heat has people running for the theaters because it was the biggest collective weekend in box office history, thanks to Spider-Man, Brand New Day, which had the second biggest weekend ever. And then you add in Odyssey, which is still doing well. And it was a $430 million weekend in the theaters, helped out by 103-degree heat in the Sacramento region anyway. Market helped out by a president who continues to threaten and then back off, threatening Iran, assembling the force in place, getting Iran to back down. Will we reach a lasting peace? We don't know. Will it flare up again in the next half hour? It could. We don't know. But for now, it calmed down. That had oil drop 5%, and that had the market go well into the green today. Dow up 700 points at 53,178. NASDAQ up 540. The S&P up 110, or about 1.5% today. Gold down 20 at 40.30 an ounce. 10-year bond yield 4.67%.
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1: Well, this weekend, Soilborne Farms celebrated the opening of their new animal barn. This farm is such a wonderful local resource. It's based at the American River Ranch in Rancho Cordova and Sacramento. And Soilborne operates on 55 acres and grows certified organic produce while offering hands-on programs for young people and adults. Sean Harrison is the founder and co-director of their new animal barn.
5: It's a beautiful facility, but the distinguishing thing about it is that as we operate it, it's going to do two things. One is we're an organic farm, but we practice regenerative land management. And so our animals, grazing animals in particular, sheep and goats and things like that, really will be working the land to help us to do a lot of soil restoration and, mitigate invasive weeds and create better conditions for all variety of life to happen here, including the plants that we want to grow to, turn into really great, nutritious food.
1: And secondly, there's an educational component.
5: We have a neighboring school district here, Folsom Cordova Unified School District, that we've been doing really, great programming with from kindergarten through high school. And our neighboring high school, Cordova High School, their kids will be coming and they'll actually helping us to run this facility. The whole animal program will be a critical part of their agricultural academy.
1: And they had the ribbon cutting this Saturday. And, you know, this really has put this farm on the map nationally. And if anyone out there knows, well, I call her a culinary luminary. Alice Waters actually attended the opening of this. And she's kind of considered one of the creators of California cuisine, or Chez Panisse restaurant in Berkeley.

0: she's world renowned and has written tons of books, and she came out for this opening. That's how important it is here. So we have it right here in our own backyard, Soilborne Farms, and all Saturdays you can go and actually do some shopping there for, you know, produce and stuff. So check it out. Oh, go to kpk.com, the afternoon news with Kitty O'Neill, if you want to read more about it. Coming up, top stories, traffic and weather. We'll look at President Trump's efforts to reach a peace deal with Iran. 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
0: 5:30 now at KFBK, and now trending, the lettuce-borne virus that's sickened thousands across the nation, now being blamed for deaths. A popular college football rivalry will soon be renewed. We'll tell you more of that is too. First, though, traffic and weather together, and it's Dana Hess in the KFBK Traffic Center.
12: 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We had a BMW versus a semi-truck. Non-injury collision is having an effect on traffic, though. And again, that's going to be southbound I-5, just north of Elk Grove Boulevard. Traffic is backed up almost to Laguna. And an earlier situation, too, on southbound 99, and that was at Grand Line Road. Traffic there backed up to Elk Grove Boulevard, but it's starting to break up now.

0: plenty of sun, high 98 to 102. And on Thursday, sunshine, the high 99 to 103. I'm AccuWeather's Andy Robb on KFBK, Sacramento's News Radio.
1: 104 Sacramento and Carmichael and Fair Oaks. It's 103 in Elk Grove. And your top story. Fatalities now being reported by Michigan's health department in connection to the cyclospora outbreak. News Nation's Nicole Burley reports.
2: The state is now reporting two people have died in connection to the cyclospora outbreak. According to medical records, both people did have significant underlying health conditions. The CDC says there are cases in at least 45 states that parasite is being linked to shredded lettuce.
1: Yeah, cyclosporiasis is generally not a life-threatening illness. It sounds like those folks had a compromised immune system somehow already. Death resulting from that disease, cyclosporiasis, is uncommon in the United States. More news with KFBK's Joe Michaels.
3: Kitty, wildfires are apparently destroying more California homes than ever. KFBK's Dina Kodiak has the story.
4: The number of homes destroyed has risen from 3% at the turn of the century to 18% in 2020. According to a UC Merced study, safety efforts can't keep up with stronger fires and more homes built in risky areas. California has seen a bigger drop in surviving homes than the rest of the West. According to the study, however, homes with fire protections, like home hardening and defensible space, are much more likely to survive big fires. Nearly half survive versus just 20% without precautions. Dina Kodiak, KFBK, Sacramento's News Radio.
3: California's strict groundwater rules are making life harder and more expensive for many small farmers. A new report finds complicated fees and rules combined with rising costs could force the smallest farmers out, allowing big companies to buy up more land. The University of California Small Farms Network and the nonprofit Community Alliance with Family Farmers recommend local agencies help smaller growers, possibly exempting those who use little water and charging lower fees to those who pump less. Well, it's been off for a few years, but Notre Dame and USC will resume their historic football rivalry in 2030. KFBK's Daniel Martindale with more.
5: The schools have agreed to a four-year deal starting in week one of the 2030 season. That game will be in Los Angeles on August 31st, 2030. Notre Dame will host USC on August 30th, 2031. The announcement came after Indiana backed out of its home-and-home series with Notre Dame, scheduled for 2030 and 2031. USC decided not to play its annual game with the Fighting Irish after last season, citing its cross-country travel schedule since joining the Big Ten. The Notre Dame-USC rivalry dates back to 1926, playing for the Jewel Shillelagh Trophy currently held by Notre Dame. Daniel Martindale, KFBK, Sacramento's News Radio.
3: Kitty, I was reminded by our friend BC at the baseball game Saturday night that starting this Thursday, for the rest of the calendar year, there will be a football game every Thursday night.
1: Okay.
3: I think he may have been trying to distract me from the baseball game because he was rooting for the A's and I, of course, was rooting for the Tigers.
1: Ah, all right then. Thank you, Joe. Sports update. 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
6: ABC News, I'm Stephanie Officer. Two deaths have been reported in Michigan because of the cyclosporiasis outbreak linked to iceberg lettuce at Taco Bell. ABC's Yuri Benajad.
7: We're starting to see a slowdown in the terms of new cases being reported by Michigan on a daily basis. And I will say with these new numbers here, where we're talking about an increase or a rise in the numbers, we're actually really looking into the past. It can actually take up to 6 weeks between a person getting exposed to this parasite and the CDC actually finding out about it. So there's a bit of a lag here.
6: President Donald Trump today said U.S. Attorney Jeanine Pirro, quote, choked and, quote, folded like an umbrella in dropping charges against a former Olympian accused of vandalizing the Lincoln Memorial reflecting pool. When asked about it earlier at the White House during an unrelated event, Trump ducked questions about whether he would fire Pirro, a longtime ally. The president saying he is disappointed by her finding the damage was caused by shoddy construction, not vandalism. This is ABC News.
1: Okay, that is your poll question today. What do you make of this whole thing? And should Pirro lose her job over this? The Justice Department can't find the evidence for the vandalism, but the president does double down on it. But what do you say? I would love to hear from you. Pound 250 on your smartphone. 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
5: In 2005, investigators in Palm Beach, Florida, began uncovering a dark secret.
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5: There was a wealthy man in Palm Beach who was offering young girls a way to make money. That man was Jeffrey Epstein, and he had set up a system designed to bring him underage girls. Local police and the federal government would investigate and, by their count, find dozens of victims. Epstein would become one of the world's most infamous predators, a man who could have faced decades in prison but served just 13 months in his own wing of a county jail.
8: Why would you cut this deal with Jeffrey Epstein?
5: Epstein's abuse would span years and cross state lines.
9: New York, Palm Beach, New Mexico, Paris, Virgin Islands, and each one of those residences is an alleged crime scene.
5: 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Truth and Lies, Jeffrey Epstein.
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15: Oh, you lucky devils here.
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15: 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And, downtown is split about 14 minutes northbound Cassidy. Not a bad drive. Going to Roseville's 10 minutes on eastbound 80. Downtown Elk Grove is 12 minutes on I-5, about 13 minutes on 99. Flip a coin, you know, not much of a difference. Downtown of Folsom, still steady at 18 minutes eastbound on 50. And downtown of Woodland, 23-minute ride northbound I-5. These are all really good times for this time of the day, 5:40. 16 minutes to Davis, westbound 80. Do have a report of a non-injury collision. This is out in Antelope, Willerga Road at North Loop Boulevard. Another one, the earlier one there. This is in the middle of the roadway. And again, it's northbound Willerga, just north of North Loop Boulevard. And tired of overpriced blinds? 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
16: Clear for tonight, low 61 to 65. Plenty of sunshine. Hot for tomorrow, high Tuesday, 100 to 104. Wednesday, plenty of sun, high 98 to 102. And sunshine Thursday, high 99 to 103. I'm AccuWeather's Andy Robb on KFBK, Sacramento's News Radio.
14: 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So

0: in our poll question today, we're talking about the reflecting pool. President Trump now at odds with Jeanine Pirro. She dropped the charges against a former Olympian accused of damaging the pool. The prosecutors determined that the damage to the reflecting pool's liner were due to the contractor's botched work. Trump hired that contractor, so maybe, you know, I don't know. He's doubling down today. This is when he was asked about Jeanine Pirro. Here's what he had to say.
1: No, Jeanine Pirro made a mistake. It was vandalism.
0: Yeah, he considers it still vandalism, and we haven't had any evidence of it yet. But what do you say? What do you guys think?
2: Completely the fault of the contractor. It was botched work. Come on. Come on.
0: Okay. #250 on your smartphone, keyword open mic. What do you say? 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President Trump being very straightforward about that. And we'll have that on the way on KFBK News Radio, live everywhere, iHeartRadio app.
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0: And at 5:46, President Trump says the U.S. is closing in on a deal with Iran after calling off, quote, massive strikes. Trump said negotiations were set to resume today, but Iran says it has no plans to engage in talks with the U.S. ABC's Matt Rivers is in Amman, Jordan. Hold on, we have some technical difficulties. We'll get that Amman story coming up. Got it? Ready? No. Okay. We are having some issues here. What? Okay, we'll try it again. Trying to get you your sound. Okay. Live radio, ladies and gentlemen. We've got some engineers working on this, and we're going to see if we can get that remedied shortly. Yeah, okay. Another thing he did, the president did today, and I might just have to tell you this instead of you listening to it, he did sign an executive order creating the Military Spouse Commission. And what that will do, he says, is to place a greater emphasis on military families, as well as a push for military readiness. And that is something that Defense Secretary Pete Hegseth is very much in support of. In fact, the commission is going to be chaired by Hegseth's wife, Pete Hegseth's wife. So she will be in ahead of that. How are we doing on the our sound back there? No? Nowhere? Okay. Well, let's see. What else are we talking about today? Well, those massive wildfires in Spokane, certainly, that's forcing thousands to evacuate. They say more than 700 structures have been destroyed, and many of those are homes. But they are getting help from all over the world, from Australia even. But Los Angeles is also helping in that effort. So we're going to be talking about that later as well. But the governor of Washington does say that this is likely the worst natural disaster in Spokane's history. But Washington's governor says FEMA is sending resources, you know, ahead of approval from the president. They're hoping to get that federal approval. They expect that it will. And we have declared emergencies in six counties as well as three tribal organizations. Let's see if we can get back to the Iran story, though, with Matt Rivers from Amman.
13: It's hard to know exactly what's going on with the negotiations. So take what the United States said first, for example. You had President Trump aboard Air Force One yesterday saying that a deal was imminent, even that there was negotiations that had to kick off this afternoon. Unclear if he was talking East Coast time or local time, but he clearly thinks that negotiations are ongoing. This morning, we heard a spokesperson from the Iranian Foreign Ministry saying that there were no direct talks ongoing between the Iranians and the United States. But we also have to take that with a grain of salt, because the Iranians also do a play on words quite frequently. They want to sound tough publicly that they're not negotiating with their enemy, but in reality there are negotiations happening between mediators. It seems that both sides here are not really saying the same thing when it comes to these negotiations, and that is the kind of thing that we have heard for months now. You know, what we hear is the United States say one thing, then Iran says another thing, and it's hard to know exactly what's going on with the negotiations.
0: Okay, and that is ABC's Matt Rivers in Amman, Jordan. 5:50, traffic and weather together now. Dana Hess, he's in the traffic center looking at the roads for us. Dana?
14: Glad we cleared that whole thing out, too.
0: Yeah. Oh, my gosh. Yeah, it happens.
14: By Blindster.com. Downtown to the split, not bad, about 13, 14 minutes northbound on Cap City. Going to Roseville, why not? Douglas Boulevard is about 8 minutes away, eastbound 80. That's a great time. 12 minutes downtown to Elk Grove on I-5 and about 13 minutes on 99. So a bit of a race. And right now, looks like I-5's winning. If you're going to Folsom, 18 minutes there, eastbound 50. Downtown to Woodland is 23 minutes, northbound I-5. You're going to Davis, westbound 80, 16 minutes with a traffic hazard waiting for you at West Capitol Avenue, Rock. Number one and two lanes, small boulder, they're the same. And anyway, keeps getting hit by vehicles moving around on the highway. So, yeah, this is not a great thing. Westbound 80, just west of Capitol Avenue, keep an eye out. Tired of overpriced blinds? 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
15: Tonight, clear, low 61 to 65. Plenty of sunshine. Tuesday, high 100 to 104. Wednesday, plenty of sun, high 98 to 102. And on Thursday, sunshine, the high 99 to 103. I'm AccuWeather's Andy Robb on KFBK, Sacramento's News Radio.
0: And we've got, let's see, still 104 at Cal Expo area, our studios. And we do have Granite Bay at 102. It's Business and Money News. 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
16: Boom goes the stock market to open up the month of August in a positive way. It shot up. But of course, you know, this is because the president called off planned attacks against Iran, and he was very descriptive of how damaging these attacks were going to be. Biggest military action since World War II, according to him. And, of course, it didn't happen. Whether this sticks or not, though, is a completely different question. Will we reach the point of kind of a detente or where Iran finally agrees to the terms? Or will this just be cat and mouse? We're going to attack, we're not going to attack. And how often will it happen? Because it's been going on now for months that way. Regardless, it was a positive day in the market. The Dow hitting a new record high. Later in the week, we have a lot more earnings coming and a jobs report on Friday. Dow up nearly 700 at 53,178. NASDAQ up 540. The S&P up 112 or 1.5%. Gold down 20, 40.30 an ounce. 10-year bond yield 4.67%.
17: Kitty's litter.
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18: Moving to Tennessee.
0: Willie Nelson urging communities to fight the construction of data centers in America. In an open letter published on social media, the singer writes that the nation deserves thoughtful stewardship that does not steal from farmland and small family farmers' livelihoods, and not data centers that only destroy the environment around them, as he wrote. Nelson also notes that he grew up in Abbott, Texas, and calls on his community to fight against data centers invading our land. The 93-year-old singer has long been an advocate for several social issues. And boy, how fun for the fans who attended Zac Brown's concert in Boston.
19: No beer on a Friday night, a pair of jeans that fit just right, and the radio.
0: The Zac Brown Band, their fans are going to go on free vacations, courtesy of the band. All 37,000 people in attendance at Sunday's Fenway Park show were gifted a free cruise by Zac Brown himself. The trips for two aboard the Margaritaville at Sea are valued at nearly $40 million in total. Brown says he did the giveaway to thank his fans for selling out 15 consecutive concerts at the iconic ballpark, which is a Fenway Park record. Wow. Everybody that went to those concerts saying, why wasn't I at that show? All right, coming up, we've got more of your top stories, traffic and weather together. We will talk with Sacramento Mayor Kevin McCarty on decorum at the city council meetings. The Sacramento Bee kind of took him to task on that, so we have his response on KFBK News Radio, live everywhere on the iHeartRadio app.
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26: A major summer heat pattern continues across much of the country today with dangerous temperatures stretching from the southeast into portions of the central and western U.S. Forecasters say expanding heat will bring above normal temperatures to a large part of the nation, with heat advisories and warnings in effect for some areas. Across the desert southwest, temperatures once again soaring well above 110 degrees in parts of Arizona and southeastern California. The Weather Service warns prolonged outdoor activity can quickly lead to heat-related illness. The southeast Northeast remains hot and humid with heat index values climbing into the triple digits in some communities. Residents are being urged to stay hydrated and limit strenuous activity during the hottest hours of the day. Meanwhile, scattered thunderstorms are expected to cross portions of the Midwest, Great Lakes, and parts of the Northeast. Some storms could produce heavy downpours and localized flooding. And further west, much of the Pacific coast will see relatively moderate conditions, while the interior west remains warm to hot and generally dry. That's your national forecast. I'm Monica Nelson.
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2: It's August 2023, a county government meeting in Pennsylvania's Lehigh Valley. A young woman, early 20s, steps up to the mic to speak.
4: My two-month-old son was happily drinking milk from his bottle when he quickly started choking, turned blue, and went limp. My boyfriend transported our son to the changing table as I grabbed an anti-choking device and my boyfriend began assembling it. Two pumps of the device and my son was conscious, gasping for air and coughing up milk.
2: They all went to the ER to make sure the baby was okay.
4: But upon arriving at Lehigh Valley Hospital, the diagnosis quickly became something so different.
2: One of the doctors had a theory.
4: She stated to my father and mother-in-law that we are young, first-time parents who got frustrated with our baby and violently shook him to make him stop crying, and a confession would only make things easier for us.
2: The parents were told to leave the hospital without their son, and he wouldn't come home for 7 whole months.
4: I'm a postpartum mom dealing with the grief and the trauma of my son being ripped from my arms. And I'm a mom who lost everything in less than 24 hours due to one doctor's misdiagnosis. Enough is enough.
2: And then the next person speaks. And the next one. The stories they tell form a pattern of parents walking into a Lehigh Valley hospital to get help for a child, only to leave without them. And the same doctor's name kept coming up again and again. A pediatrician.
5: I ask you, what kind of doctor does this?
2: 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From Serial Productions and The New York Times, I'm Diane Neary, and this is The Preventionist, a story about a doctor and the rise of a powerful field of pediatric medicine.
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6: Hey there, I'm Jason Alexander, and this is my dear friend, Peter Tilden.
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6: Mm-hmm, because we had two things in common. 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Driving, food, music.
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7: 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Jerry Seinfeld wondered why they refused to make the stall door go all the way to the floor in a public bathroom, but he didn't get an answer. 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
7: 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How about that?
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0: It is 6 o'clock at KFBK, and I'm Kitty O'Neill. Story's now trending. A short-lived contract for Sacramento school teachers has been canceled. California's Assembly Republicans elect a new minority leader, and the latest on Big Bear bald eagle Jackie. Traffic and weather together, and Dana Hess in the KFBK Traffic Center.
14: Hey, Kitty, and eastbound 80 at Childs Road. Just getting a word of a non-injury collision there coming out of Davis. That's about all we know. It is a little sluggish between Childs back to about Mace Boulevard. And then we have that rock that's going to be on the other side. It's westbound right around where is it again? It's right there at Capitol, they're saying. And it's just like people are playing some kind of ball game with it, only they're hitting a rock back and forth between vehicles. So, again, CHP is on the way to help alleviate the situation there. Traffic on the 10s every 10 minutes, mornings and afternoons. 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
0: All right, thanks, Dana, as we get your KFBK forecast now. It's a hot one.
3: Clear for tonight, low 61 to 65. Plenty of sunshine. Hot for tomorrow, high Tuesday, 100 to 104. Wednesday, plenty of sun, high 98 to 102. And sunshine Thursday, high 99 to 103. I'm AccuWeather's Andy Robb on KFBK, Sacramento's News Radio.
0: 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You're looking at 102. Your top local story, Sacramento County has canceled a new teacher contract for Sacramento City Schools, saying it wouldn't solve a nearly $22 million district deficit. KFBK's Dina Kodiak reports.
8: Officials say the deal would only delay the crisis by a few weeks and make long-term recovery harder. The teachers' union wants the district to appeal. Sacramento County Office of Education officials say it had to rescind the agreement to protect students, families, and employees. The decision came right after the school board approved a $158 million plan to stabilize finances and a new three-year deal with teachers with $98 million in cash flow support. The district has been trying to avoid a state takeover to keep control over its budget. A state agency warned the district could run out of money to pay employees by February 2027. Dina Kodiak, KFBK, Sacramento's News Radio.
0: And your top national story, two Republican senators in the Department of Justice reached a deal to stop the creation of the nearly $1.8 billion fund that would have provided compensation to allies of President Trump who feel they were unfairly targeted by the Biden Justice Department.
9: President Trump essentially wants to see this fund stick around. The only problem is his acting attorney general just issued an order officially rescinding the fund. He reached a deal late last night with GOP senators who were holding out on his confirmation because of the uncertainty surrounding the status of this fund. President Trump made clear today he doesn't want to see this go away, which could jeopardize the future job title for Blanche.
0: And the concern is that the fund would include January 6th protesters and rioters. That's News Nation's Kelly Meyer. More news with KFBK's Joe Michaels.
10: Kitty, President Trump is scheduled to visit California and Nevada this week. His fundraising trip starts tomorrow in L.A. when he visits a Republican National Committee dinner at the Trump National Golf Club in Rancho Palos Verdes. I believe he's headlining that dinner. Wednesday, President Trump will deliver remarks on the economy at Red Rock Casino in Las Vegas. The White House says the president will use the trip to spotlight his economic accomplishments and crack down on crime, as well as raise money for the Republican Party. California state Republicans have chosen a new leader. KFBK's Jordan Christmas reports.
11: Officials with the Assembly Republican Caucus have tapped Alexandria Macedo to be the new Assembly Minority Leader. Officials made the announcement earlier today, and Macedo also assembled a team of four leaders, which in part include Assemblyman Joe Patterson of Rockland as the Minority Deputy, and Assemblyman Josh Hoover out of Folsom as the new Minority Floor Leader. Assembly Republicans also shared a message with today's announcement. They have a singular focus on California's affordability crisis. Jordan Christmas, KFBK, Sacramento's News Radio.
10: Assemblywoman Macedo will replace the embattled Republican leader Heath Flora, who served less than a year in the position. New bipartisan legislation aims to require specialized data collection on an under-researched progressive brain disorder. KFBK's Delaney Joyce reports. Researchers and policymakers, she tells us, are hoping to fill in gaps in research on frontotemporal degeneration. Senator Nilo joint authored SB 1047, which would add FTD to the neurodegenerative disease registry.
12: It's the most frequent neurodegenerative disease that affects people under 60. It is always fatal. It takes people out in the prime of their life.
10: FTD often goes misdiagnosed or undetected due to a lack of systemic data tracking and a lack of awareness.
12: Not very many people know about it except those that have been touched by it. To gather that information will help the scientific community, the medical community, to start doing research, to certainly learn more about it and hopefully maybe someday come up with a cure.
10: Republican Senator Nilo and joint author Democrat Ben Allen say backers are waiting for the Assembly Appropriations Committee to pull the bill from the suspense file and allow it a chance for a vote. Big Bear bald eagle Jackie has suffered a medical setback in her recovery process. Officials at the Ojai Raptor Center, where the eagle is being treated, saying today's blood work brought some difficult news. Jackie's packed cell volume, or PCV, has dropped to 13%, which means her anemia has worsened. The center's veterinarians are now conducting advanced diagnostic testing and expedited lab testing in hopes of better understanding the eagle's condition. Jackie was determined to be anemic with inflammation affecting her kidneys after she was rescued. She then received a life-saving blood transfusion from Spirit, the resident eagle at Calm Zoo in Bakersfield. Throughout her recovery process, veterinarians have consistently said Jackie remains a very sick patient. It's 6:07, and I'm Joe Michaels on the KFBK Afternoon News with Kitty O'Neill.
0: All right, thank you, Joe. And President Trump today saying he believes the Lincoln Memorial reflecting pool was indeed vandalized and not simply shoddy workmanship by the contractor he hired. But that is what the prosecutors say. It was the contractor. Trump says U.S. Attorney Jeanine Pirro made a mistake by dropping the vandalism case. He said it was because she was afraid of the judge.
13: Because the judge was extremely unfriendly to Jeanine, and frankly, I think she choked because the judge was really vicious. Instead of going after the people that did it, the judge went after her.
0: Have you heard Jeanine Pirro? She's not a wilting flower. The Justice Department said in a court filing on Friday that the $14 million renovation of the reflecting pool was hasty and botched, and they were dropping the criminal case against former Olympian David Hearn. And this we're going on a little bit about because it's our poll question today. We've heard from a lot of you some interesting comments. So what do you make of all this? Do you think it was just, you know, a botched job? Do you think it was vandalism? What do you say? #250 on your smartphone. Keyword is open mic. We will get more of your calls on that coming up. Right now, we've got more of your top global and national stories on KFBK News Radio and live everywhere on the iHeartRadio app.
15: From ABC News, I'm Stephanie Officer. A mass exodus out of Spokane this weekend as wildfires engulf parts of Washington State. ABC's Alex Stone.
16: As multiple wildfires converge around Washington State's second largest city.
18: We love this house. We raised our kids here, and everything is gone.
16: John and Kathy Sherrick were out of town when the fires destroyed their house.
19: Every memory of my children are down there. Every memory of my grandchildren are down there. It's just, right now I just feel empty.
16: More than 700 homes and businesses confirmed destroyed, but authorities fear the number could be far higher.
15: 25 Democratic-led states are suing the Trump administration over the president's latest round of tariffs.
20: President Trump last month imposed a sweeping 10 to 12.5% tariff on nearly all imported goods, invoking a law that allows the president to impose tariffs on countries found to engage in unfair trade practices. The coalition of 25 states asked the New York-based Court of International Trade to block the tariffs, arguing Trump bypassed the legal requirements to justify them. Trump's first round of tariffs under a different law was blocked by the Supreme Court in February, and the Democratic states argue these new tariffs will meet a similar fate. Peter Haralambos, ABC News, New York.
15: Meanwhile, Trump, when asked about the U.S. backing off a threatened strike against Iran today, claimed Tehran has been negotiating, even though they've denied it.
13: They're going on right now. It's an amazing thing. We have a little problem with Iran because we have many talks and we'll say we have or we don't have. You know, we're straight about it. But they deny it. But they're not denying it now. They just put out a statement, not denying it.
15: Maryland Democrats today started advancing legislation for a partisan redistricting, possibly helping the party gain a House seat by 2028. The legislation is expected to be voted on for final passage tomorrow. Voters have to approve the proposed changes to the state constitution before lawmakers can draw up new districts. You're listening to ABC News.
0: 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Dana Hess, KFBK Traffic Center.
14: Hey, Kitty, brought to you by Staples this time. And boy, maybe all over, but the shooting. Oh, my gosh. You can tell what I've been working on. but the shouting.
0: I think that's what we all know you meant. Yes.
14: Actually, I'm just reading a couple of stories that we have ties into that shooting. up in Idaho that have it at the In-N-Out.
1: Oh,
14: so,
1: yeah.
14: I was working on that.
1: Yeah.
14: Brought to you by Staples Cap City. It's looking very good all the way through. 8 minutes from 50 to 80. That's fantastic. Another about 8 minutes as you make your way out to Douglas Boulevard in Roseville. Downtown Elk Grove, 11 minutes on I-5, which is good. 11 minutes on 99, which means there's a little bit of a slowing. I'm not sure exactly where it is. We do have some heavier traffic on down there around Grant Line Road to Dillard that we can't seem to shake. If you're going to Folsom, 18 minutes there, eastbound 50. 22 minutes northbound I-5 out to Woodland. I think that's pretty much clearing up. And downtown to Davis looks really good. That's 8 minutes there. Eastbound, a little heavy traffic right after you get out of the Davis area, and that's pretty much it. All right, it's officially the most wonderful time of the year at Staples. They've got back-to-school supplies as low as 25 cents, up to 40% off select tech, 20% off for teachers, and more. 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Staples, that was easy. Traffic on the 10s every 10 minutes, mornings and afternoons. 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
0: All right, thanks, Dana. Let's take a check of that KFBK forecast. I think we've got the heat here for for a little while. Let's take a look. Yeah. Here it comes. I do believe. Oh, maybe not. Oh, no. Okay. Yeah. Computer issues.
2: Tonight, clear, low 61 to 65, plenty of sunshine. Tuesday, high 100 to 104. Wednesday, plenty of sun, high 98 to 102. And on Thursday, sunshine, high 99 to 103. I'm AccuWeather's Andy Robb on KFBK, Sacramento's News Radio.
0: Oh, Kylie Airport Up says it's a heat. I'll take it. 104 in Sacramento right now at our studio. So there you go. And Elk Grove has 102. All right, so we're talking about President Trump being at odds with Jeanine Pirro because she dropped the charges. They could not find evidence to keep that case going against the Olympian David Hearn, and prosecutors determined the damage to the reflecting pool's liner were due to the contractor's botched work. What say you?
4: Well, when I grew up in San Diego, we had our pool redone to a different color, and it was a stucco-type material, whereas the material looks like it's a plastic that's kind of floating in the water. So I think it was a botched job or, you know, in the application, something like that.
5: What's so funny about this reflecting pool debacle is the fact that the administration released this story last Friday night, which means they wanted it to die over the weekend. They just keep reliving the story over and over and over again. And to all normal people, makes this administration look like bigger fools than they actually are.
0: It is interesting because Trump's now maybe talking about removing her, which I don't, well, I'll let you guys talk about it. I have some thoughts, but I'm going to pull back and let you say. Pound 250 on your smartphone, keyword open mic, however you feel about it. We can come back and get that going. One more time. Straight ahead, we will hear from our Sacramento Mayor Kevin McCarty. The Sacramento Bee kind of took him to task for not controlling the city council meeting, so we'll hear his response coming up on KPK News Radio and live everywhere on the iHeartRadio app.
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0: And it is 6:18 now at KFBK News Radio. And we are going to be hearing from Mayor Kevin McCarthy, as we do on our Mayoral Monday. And it's this time about a recent Sacramento Bee commentary discussing the loss of control of the Sacramento City Council meetings and suggested that the mayor wasn't keeping things in check. Of course, this is nothing like when Stephon Clark's brother, Stevante, hijacked the meeting from Mayor Daryl Steinberg.
28: We are going to...
29: We are going to recess
28: the council meeting and resume in 15 minutes. Thank you.
0: So, fast forward 8 years, Mayor McCarthy is dealing with decorum issues at city council meetings, albeit on a much smaller scale than that.
30: Look, this is my 22nd year in public office. This is my 12th year on the city council, being a council member and or mayor. And we're used to people coming and speaking and sharing their views. And a lot of times they dissent and have very strong views. That's the First Amendment. But you have to have some rules, not just decorum, just some common sense decency. You can't yell from the audience and take over the meeting. So that inhibits our ability to conduct our business, and it stops others from participating.
0: And the mayor does concede there are problems.
30: It's been relatively calm. We've had a few flare-ups here and there, but the last few weeks, couple months, we've had some incidents where it really raises the issues. You know, we have to start using some of our tools to focus on accountability. And if people want to act out from the sidelines, that's not part of their 2 minutes of talking to us. You know, there has to be some accountability and enforcing some of these rules as far as, you know, them being able to participate. So we have to make a balance here.
0: And the mayor says some of the outbursts come during this just politically charged climate.
30: I just think there's a lot of people that have strong opinions right now in America, you know, with the country, what's happening, and a lot of people who have strong views, they can't show up at the White House and talk to President Trump or Stephen Miller about immigration policy. So where do they go? Hey, Tuesday night, let's go to talk to the city council. And I know this because I'm very in touch with mayors from across the country, and they're all telling us, we're all talking about the same thing. We're seeing this unprecedented numbers of people showing up. So we have to, you know, we're like the town hall of counseling and people venting, but we can't have people take over. And so we have to realize that during people's 2 minutes, they can come up and say whatever they want to us. Sometimes it's uncomfortable. You have to just hear what they have to say. But when people are yelling and obstructing from the audience, and disrupting the meetings and causing such chaos that we can't do our business. We have tools that allow us to clear the chambers and hold those people accountable so they can't come back and participate those nights. And so we haven't used those very much. They were used during, you know, the 4, 5, 6 years ago. But, you know, with this escalation, we may have to start doing that. And we don't want to. We want people to be able to show up and share their views, even if it's not my view. I get that. But, you know, that's their right to show up and speak up for 2 minutes on any item on the agenda or any item that's not on the agenda. That's that they can do that. But you can disagree without being overly disagreeable. And that's where I have to sometimes, I like to say, be a dad sometimes. And do I use the hammer or do I use the persuasion and let people kind of talk it out? But the more and more it gets heated, you know, we have to have some structure or else it gets out of hand.
0: That is Sacramento Mayor Kevin McCarty discussing decorum issues at city council meetings. Let's get some traffic and weather together now. Dana Hess, are you behaving over there in the traffic center?
14: Why? What have you heard?
0: Nothing.
14: I haven't been thrown out of any meetings lately.
0: Okay, oh, good. That's good. All I wanted to know. Yeah,
14: brought to you by Cal Fire. Probably should have been. Downtown of the Split is 8 minutes. That's going to be northbound Cab City. Going on from there to Roseville. Well, guess what? Another 8 minutes there. So 16 minutes in all if you're adding. Downtown Elk Grove is 11 minutes on I-5, 10 minutes on 99. So it has cleared up. Except, again, on 99, it's going to be slow from Grantline to Dillard still. Downtown of Folsom, 18 minutes. Eastbound 50, that's a great drive. Downtown to Woodland is, 20 minutes now. Northbound I-5, a little heavy at the Split. And out to Davis, no problem. 10 minutes on westbound 80. Eastbound pretty much cleared as well, except a little action on the causeway there. By the way, we have a new fire. This is in Calaveras County. It's the Gann Fire. Hogan Dam Road at it's south of New Hogan Lake. And they say 40 to 50 acres, a lot of activity heading that way because they say it's spreading fast. Again, it's a new one. It's called the Gann Fire. And that's about all we know at this time. It only takes one spark to start a wildfire. 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
2: Clear for tonight, low 61 to 65. Plenty of sunshine. Hot for tomorrow, high Tuesday, 100 to 104. Wednesday, plenty of sun, high 98 to 102. And sunshine Thursday, high 99 to 103. I'm AccuWeather's Andy Robb on KFBK, Sacramento's News Radio.
0: 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And we've got your business and money news, Kelly Brothers from CapTrust.
8: This week, we get a jobs report coming out on Friday morning. We also get a lot of earnings, including Palantir. They had a blowout quarter. That stock soaring 12% after hours. As that company continues to do well. Oil was way down today by about 5% when the president called off the attack against Iran. That allowed the market to have a big rally on the first day of August. Let's check the final numbers. Dow up nearly 700 at 53,178. NASDAQ up 540. The S&P up 111 at 7,600 exactly, up 1.5% today. Gold down 20, 40.30 an ounce. 10-year bond yield 4.67%.
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0: Well, a Sacramento Public Library in Meadowview is reopening its doors tomorrow. Patrons will notice some significant enhancements. KFBK's Delaney Joyce tells you about that.
9: Martin Luther King Jr. Library has undergone an $8 million, 18-month renovation.
10: We're excited to welcome the public back to the library.
9: Sacramento Public Library Director Peter Coyle tells the Sacramento Bee the library has upgraded its physical space and expanded its amenities.
10: We have 3 study rooms. We also have a studio, which is a makerspace area that the community can use that has a number of things, including 3D printer and a Cricut and expanded and renovated community room that can be used after hours.
9: Coyle says Meadowview ranks high in statewide need indexes and that libraries are a vital resource. The library will be hosting a grand opening celebration on August 15th. Delaney Joyce, KFBK, Sacramento's News Radio.
0: All right. And still to come on our afternoon news, we'll check your top stories, traffic and weather together. Also, those wildfires in Spokane and getting help from around the world and from our state, Southern California, as well. 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
2: 6:30 now at KFBK News Radio. Hope you've had a good Monday, and glad you're here for this part of our afternoon news. Stories now trending. A former Sacramento area man being hailed a hero for his actions during Saturday's deadly mass shooting at the incident at an In-N-Out in Idaho. Gas prices continue to creep up, and new California legislation aims to regulate the use of AI surveillance in the workplace. Traffic and weather together right now and every 10 minutes. Dana Hess in the KFBK Traffic Center.
6: 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And we did have an earlier accident eastbound 80 at Childs Road, a non-injury collision. They're just getting that cleared. AAA is on scene, apparently, and things should pick up very shortly. In the meantime, we have a traffic hazard, a vehicle blocking the slow lane of the off-ramp. This is the Douglas Boulevard West off-ramp at eastbound 80. Probably still busy at this time of day. Have an injury? 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
7: Tonight, clear, low 61 to 65. Plenty of sunshine. Tuesday, high 100 to 104. Wednesday, plenty of sun, high 98 to 102. And on Thursday, sunshine, high 99 to 103. I'm AccuWeather's Andy Robb on KFBK, Sacramento's News Radio.
2: Wow, 6:30, it's still 104 in Sacramento. Thanks. 104 in Carmichael, too. And we'll get some news here, starting with your top story at this hour. Or not. We'll see. We've had computer issues all day long. Let's start maybe with lawmakers considering limiting AI surveillance in the workplace. Jordan Christmas has more.
8: There is fierce debate among interest groups over a proposed state bill that would reduce artificial intelligence surveillance and

0: In-N-Out in Twin Falls, Idaho. Antelope High School graduate Austin James Scott was reportedly one of two men police say jumped in to help. Scott's father, Marcus, telling ABC 10 that Scott ran toward the scene after hearing gunshots while he and his wife were in the restaurant's drive-thru. An online Give, Send, Go fundraiser says Austin came face-to-face with the shooter, who raised a rifle and shot the former Sacramentan. Austin suffered life-threatening injuries, but according to police, drew the suspect's attention away from others who were in the area. He does have a long road to recovery. Again, you can check out more on the Give, Send, Go website. And I think it's notable that the tattoo on his arm clearly shows the words, "Send me."
1: Interesting. All right. Well, thank you, Joe. California lawmakers advancing a bill aimed at giving homeowners more time to keep their insurance coverage. It's Senate Bill 1301. It would require insurance companies to provide 180 days notice before refusing to renew a policy. That is up from the current 75-day requirement. Let's get more of your top global and national stories here on KFBK News Radio and live everywhere on the iHeartRadio app.
2: ABC News, I'm Stephanie Officer. Spokane saw a mass exodus this weekend as wildfires converged in Washington State. ABC's Alex Stone is there.
3: Families fleeing walls of flames, homes engulfed as the three fast-moving wildfires broke out Saturday.
4: Oh, my God, dude.
3: Some 67,000 people in Spokane County forced to flee on a moment's notice.
2: It's a record. Spider-Man Brand New Day has broken the Avengers Endgame hold on the biggest North American opening weekend. It earned $360 million between U.S. and Canada. This marks a new milestone, blowing past the previous $357 million record set by Avengers Endgame in 2019. The success of Spider-Man Brand New Day and The Odyssey has contributed to a record weekend at the box office. Disney is the parent company of ABC News and Marvel Studios. This is ABC News.
1: All right, still to come, we've got to look at your poll question one more time. We're talking about the reflecting pool, how it's kind of a battle here between President Trump and Jeanine Pirro. They had to drop the charges against the Olympian who was said to be, you know, kind of, defacing the pool or ruining the pool, and the Justice Department said, we don't have that evidence. We think it is the contractor who botched that. But President Trump doubling down and saying, no, it's still vandalism. So what do you think? 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
10: 6:40 at KFBK as we get some traffic and weather together. We start with Dana Hess in that KFBK traffic center.
11: 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Not a lot to get together right now. We're doing pretty well. Downtown of the split on northbound Cab City is clear. That's 8 minutes there. Another 8 minutes to Roseville on eastbound 80 from there. If you're going to Elk Grove, 11 minutes on I-5 and now 10 minutes on 99 just because it's not as long. Elk Grove. Downtown of Folsom, eastbound 50, 18-minute run there. And you go into Woodland, it's now 18 minutes as well. Northbound I-5, no delays. 8 minutes to Davis, westbound 80, eastbound 80. Cleaned up as well. I'm trying to see anything worth basically passing along to you. Douglas Boulevard, the west off-ramp, eastbound 80. We did have that vehicle having a mechanical issue in the slow lane of the off-ramp. Douglas, that's west on eastbound 80. Take the fast lane to winning at Cache Creek Casino Resort every Sunday in August. 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Traffic on the 10s every 10 minutes, mornings and afternoons. 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
10: All right, thanks, Dana. And checking your KFBK forecast now. We know it's hot, going to be hot this week. Another hot week.
12: Clear for tonight, low 61 to 65. Plenty of sunshine. Hot for tomorrow, high Tuesday, 100 to 104. Wednesday, plenty of sun, high 98 to 102. And sunshine Thursday, high 99 to 103. I'm AccuWeather's Andy Robb on KFBK, Sacramento's news radio.
10: And finally cooling a little, it's 103 in our Cal Expo area studios. Oh my goodness, 102 in Roseville. Okay. The reflecting pool. President Trump at odds with Jeanine Pirro. She had to drop the charges against that former Olympian accused of damaging the pool because they didn't have a case. Prosecutors determined the damage to the pool's liner were due to the contract's botched work. Trump hired that guy. He says that she choked and folded like an umbrella, and there's been talk that he might even relieve her of her duties. So what do you make of all this?
13: Maybe they need to ask the D.C. police officer that was on duty during the time that it was botched or vandalized. Oh, wait a minute. They don't have police officers guarding the monuments. Real smart.
14: Regarding the reflective pool, that's what happens when you send someone from Acme Stooges Pool Repair.
10: Acme. But that was always, what, the Roadrunner? Is that it? Yeah, it was, everything was Acme. All right. Thanks, everybody that called in. Pretty interesting story. We'll see if she gets to keep her job or not. So we'll be following that story, but appreciate your input. Straight ahead, we'll talk about those wildfires devastating parts of Eastern Washington State, and the help that they're getting from around the world and here in California, too. And at 7, the best of the Pat Walsh Show. We'll do the handoff coming up. 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
7: Wildfires in Washington State wiped out hundreds of structures in Spokane and consuming thousands of acres over the weekend. It is the worst natural disaster that state's ever seen. Firefighters are coming in from several states and countries as far as Australia to help. ABC's Alex Stone is in Spokane. He's got a first-hand look at the destruction.
12: Officials say at least 600 buildings have been destroyed, thousands of acres scorched.
13: To the people who are suffering right now in our region from either loss or uncertainty, everyone here, our hearts go out to you.
12: And now additional help from California is on the ground.
14: Our job is to bring process to the chaos. And help support the local communities with resources and accountability. And
12: Santa Monica Fire Department Deputy Chief Tom McClemo is part of the California Interagency Incident Management Team 7. It's one of two California-based teams in Washington State.
14: California is fortunate enough to have eight of them. And as a federal asset, we're able to move all over the country in both the U.S. and the territories. California definitely leads the country in some of the natural disasters that we've had, and to that end has developed a really robust incident management team.
12: The team is made up of local, state, and federal resources. Clemo says they're also working closely with the California Governor's Office of Emergency Services and the Washington Department of Natural Resources.
14: The destruction that has occurred in the path of all three of those fires is really what is driving the need and the demand for a team to manage it, because it's not just put the fire out. There's a lot of work that needs to be done afterwards.
15: Gone.
12: Homes in the fire's path reduced to ashes. Officials say more than a dozen other major fires are also burning across the state.
16: We have more than 900 individuals among the different agencies battling the Spokane complex fires.
7: Yeah, that is really something. And we've got Spokane getting help from a familiar area with fire devastation, of course, Los Angeles. In LA, NBC4's Camilla Rambaldi.
12: Officials say at least 600 buildings have been destroyed, thousands of acres scorched.
13: To the people who are suffering right now in our region from either loss or uncertainty, everyone here, our hearts go out to you.
12: And now additional help from California is on the ground.
14: Our job is to bring process to the chaos and help support the local communities with resources and accountability. And
12: Santa Monica Fire Department Deputy Chief Tom McClemo is part of the California Interagency Incident Management Team 7. It's one of two California-based teams in Washington State.
14: California is fortunate enough to have eight of them. And as a federal asset, we're able to move all over the country in both the U.S. and the territories. California definitely leads the country in some of the natural disasters that we've had. And to that end, has developed a really robust incident management team.
12: The team is made up of local, state, and federal resources. Clemo says they're also working closely with the California Governor's Office of Emergency Services and the Washington Department of Natural Resources.
14: The destruction that has occurred in the path of all three of those fires is really what is driving the need and the demand for a team to manage it, because it's not just put the fire out. There's a lot of work that needs to be done afterwards.
15: Gone.
12: Homes in the fire's path reduced to ashes. Officials say more than a dozen other major fires are also burning across the state.
16: We have more than 900 individuals among the different agencies battling the Spokane complex fires.
7: All right, and at this point, we'll keep you posted on that fire, but traffic and weather together right now. Dana Hess in the KFDK Traffic Center.
17: 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Get in the zone. We have our own fire, a GAN fire, it's called. This is on in Calaveras County, Hogan Dam Road, and it's going to be south of New Hogan Lake. It was 40 acres a half hour ago. Now it's 75 acres, so it is really growing out there. They have aircraft providing water at this time. So if you have to be in the area, keep it close. And again, I always recommend Watch Duty as an app, because they do great coverage there. It's all volunteers, so it's a pretty nice thing to have. And right now in our roadways, well, downtown of the Split, 8 minutes northbound Cab City, going to Roseville, that's eastbound 80 for another 8 minutes. Downtown Elk Grove, 11 minutes on I-5, 10 minutes on 99. Downtown of Folsom, 18 minutes. 18 minutes as well downtown of Woodland, northbound I-5, and 8 minutes to Davis, westbound 80. Taking a last look for me, and I'm not seeing any red or even yellow on our sensors right now. It's all green. 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
7: Thank you, Dana. 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
18: Tonight, clear, low 61 to 65, plenty of sunshine. Tuesday, high 100 to 104. Wednesday, plenty of sun, high 98 to 102. And on Thursday, sunshine, the high 99 to 103. I'm AccuWeather's Andy Robb on KFBK, Sacramento's News Radio.
7: All right, and we are looking at some hot places here. It's still 102 at the Cal Expo area studios at almost 7 o'clock, so 102 in Roseville, 101 in Granite Bay, 99 in El Dorado Hills. Business and Money News, Kelly Brothers from Cap Trust.
19: Incredible heat has people running for the theaters because it was the biggest collective weekend in box office history, thanks to Spider-Man, Brand New Day, which had the second biggest weekend ever. And then you add in Odyssey, which is still doing well, and it was a $430 million weekend in the theaters, helped out by 103-degree heat in the Sacramento region anyway. Market helped out by a president who continues to threaten and then back off, threatening Iran, assembling the force in place, getting Iran to back down. Will we reach a lasting peace? We don't know. Will it flare up again in the next half hour? It could. We don't know. But for now, it calmed down. That had oil drop 5%, and that had the market go well into the green today. Dow up 700 points at 53,178. NASDAQ up 540. The S&P up 110, or about 1.5% today. Gold down 20 at 40.30 an ounce. 10-year bond yield 4.67%.
7: All right. Thanks to Kelly Brothers, it appears Acting Attorney General Todd Blanche is again back on track to be confirmed for that role permanently after reaching an agreement with holdout Republican senators. News Nation's Trevor Shirley.
15: Acting Attorney General Todd Blanche says he's reached a deal with two Republican senators who are planning on voting against his confirmation to become the next Senate-confirmed Attorney General.
20: After weeks of wondering will he or won't he, Senator John Cornyn now says he will vote to confirm Todd Blanche to be Attorney General.
21: We have a man named Todd Blanche. He's outstanding in every way.
20: Up until last week, Senators Tom Tillis and John Cornyn, both Republicans, blocked Acting Attorney General Blanche's confirmation path. Both said they wanted changes to a settlement that would have given President Trump and members of his family broad immunity from tax audits and created a $1.8 billion so-called anti-weaponization fund to compensate people who claim to be unfairly prosecuted by the government.
21: A lot of big supporters of Trump like it.
20: But after pushback from the senators, Blanche said this.
22: The weaponization fund is dead. It's not moving forward.
20: Senator Cornyn wanted that in writing because the settlement was in writing.
23: We want to make sure that it remains dead.
24: We just want to end the fine.
20: Sunday night, Blanche tweeted a document that says, quote, "This order establishes beyond any doubt that there is no fund, and the immunity from tax audits only applies retroactively."
7: All right. And we do thank Joe Michaels, executive producer at the editor's desk, and Kylie Brooks, our tech producer. The Pat Walsh Show next on KFBK News Radio.
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5: I'm Joe Michaels with your top local stories on KFBK News Radio. Sacramento County has canceled a new teacher contract for Sac City Schools, saying it wouldn't solve a nearly $222 million district deficit. KFBK's Dina Kodiak reports.
6: Officials say the deal would only delay the crisis by a few weeks and make long-term recovery harder. The teachers' union wants the district to appeal. Sacramento County Office of Education officials say it had to rescind the agreement to protect students, families, and employees. The decision came right after the school board approved a $158 million plan to stabilize finances and a new three-year deal with teachers with $98 million in cash flow support. The district has been trying to avoid a state takeover to keep control over its budget. A state agency warned the district could run out of money to pay employees by February 2027.
5: A new study says chances of the big one in California may be greater than previously thought. A simulation developed in 2008 by a Caltech seismologist modeled a magnitude 7.8 rupture along the San Andreas Fault, creating nearly 2 minutes of shaking. The simulation projects hundreds of deaths and billions of dollars in damage if such an earthquake were to occur. The new study finds that stress levels along parts of Southern California's fault system may be higher than previously understood. Experts encourage residents to prepare for future earthquakes by retrofitting their homes, maintaining emergency supplies, and establishing communication. The statewide average gas price is up a penny. AAA saying the average cost for a gallon of self-serve regular unleaded is now $5.66. The average price in Sacramento County is $5.54, the lowest in the capital region. It's $5.73 on average in El Dorado County, the highest in the capital region. 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
17: 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Bob Williams, the KFBK Traffic Center. 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We've got an injury crash working right now. Two vehicles in the intersection, Watt Avenue and Marconi Avenue. No help on the scene. We just have help arriving now. CHP officer, lights and siren, all that kind of stuff. Get you there in a hurry. We'll have work on Highway 50 tonight, coming up in a couple of hours. The Fix 50 project, does it ever end? We'll find out someday. 80 eastbound, Weimar Crossroads, some construction activity as well going on in Placer County. Tired of overpriced blinds? Blindster makes custom blinds simple and affordable. 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
10: Now, Sacramento weather.
8: Overnight, clear, low 61 to 65. Sunshine on Tuesday, the high 100 to 104. Wednesday, sunshine, hot, the high 98 to 102. And Thursday, high 99 to 103. I'm AccuWeather's Andy Robb on KFBK, Sacramento's News Radio.
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So there's a whole thing that they want to do an Easter Monday. It's a federal holiday. There's a bill making seeking to make it a federal holiday. Sweet Good Friday, April 3rd, Easter Sunday, yesterday, of course. One of the most sacred in the Christian calendar, yet neither day is federally recognized. We have Juneteenth. We have a lot of other holidays. This one's not recognized. And now they want to maybe make it a holiday. Besides Christmas Day, federal holidays tend to be, of course, more secular in nature. You know, you're... What do we have?

0: got Tuesday. You have your election day. You're talk like a pirate day. You take your cat for a walk day. Thank you, Mike Murray. Appreciate you, buddy. You have all those. All those secular holidays typically emphasizing a particular aspect of American heritage or celebrate an event in American history. This is according to the Library of Congress. They know a thing or two. Memorial Day, for example, honors U.S. troops who died serving our country. About a dozen or so federal holidays are observed annually. However, Representative Riley Moore is a Republican, West Virginia. He introduced a bill in the U.S. House of Representatives. It could change that. A federal holiday is essentially a pre-scheduled, of course, paid day off for the federal government employees. Not for iHeart. No, I'm taking that day off if it becomes big, if that's a thing, if it becomes a thing. Holidays also known as public holidays created by Congress, recognized by the government. Federal employees receive 11 days off per year, per calendar year, and an additional day when there's a new president that's inaugurated. While the holidays are legally mandated for federal government employees, the days themselves are widely observed by private businesses, local governments, and schools. And April 17th of last year, as I said, Riley Moore introduced a bill in the House that would establish Easter Monday as a federal holiday. Referred to the House Committee as on Oversight and Government Reform, however, no action has been taken on this bill. Should they? Congress can create the new federal holiday using the same process as other bills. A representative or senator can file a bill. Reminds me of the cartoon. I'm a bill. Oh, I love that cartoon. I'm just a bill. Then it must pass both the House and the Senate, get signed by the president to become law. By the way, the newest federal holiday, what is it? As I mentioned, Juneteenth. Celebrated June 19th by, former President Joe Biden signed the Juneteenth National Independence Day Act into law in 21. From Memorial Day to Christmas, we got Memorial Day, Juneteenth, Independence Day, Columbus Day, Veterans Day, Thanksgiving Day, Christmas Day. But what about right about now in April? Bigfoot Dave is in Red Bluff, might have something to say about something. How you doing, Bigfoot?
1: Anyway, my mother was a very big fan of holidays. She always thought that November 1st should be a day off for kids so they could eat their candy, you know. So, right into this. Yeah, the day after Easter, she'd say, hey, this is a really cool idea. So, yeah.
0: She wanted a holiday for kids so that they could eat their trick-or-treat candy the day after Halloween. That's pretty good. All kids would have loved that.
1: Oh, yeah, and remember, when we were going to school, they didn't have this three-day weekend thing, so a Veterans Day or whatever could fall on a Tuesday or a Wednesday, so you could think in your mind, okay, I go to school Monday and Tuesday, then I have a day off, and then only 2 days. I mean, yeah, they took that away from us. It's terrible.
0: That's right. That's true. Wow, that is true. Ah, wow. Well, should it be a holiday then, do you think?
1: I don't know. I actually, don't want to ask me because, I'm a family guy, so I believe that the day after the Super Bowl should be a day off, too.
0: Tell me why. Someone explain that to me. Why? Why should that be a day off after?
1: Because that way you can have a very, very, very good time and not have to worry about going to work the next day. Maybe the trade-off would be you'd have to work the next Saturday. I don't know. See, that doesn't work in radio, but in everywhere else it would work.
0: So what would we call that? National Hangover Day? What would that be called? Exactly.
1: Probably you know, try. I would call it a national travel day so people could get home safely.
0: Okay. National travel day. So yeah. Essentially what you're saying then, they drank so much at the Super Bowl, they had to crash at the people's house that they were visiting. Now they have to travel home. Bigfoot, thank you, my friend. So you've gone to a Super Bowl party. I'm just trying to read the room here. So you go to the Super Bowl party. You had a, what Bigfoot would say, is a really, really, really good time because you have the next day off. I'm going to read between the lines and go, so you really pounded down a few tequilas. Maybe we call the next day National Bedspin Day, or does that happen on Super Bowl night? I don't know. So then somehow you go to your friends to watch the game. You get obliterated, basically not taking responsibility for your own action. You know, and then you make a pact with God that, hey, you know, if you make me through this, if you get me through this one, right, never again, so you need the next day off. Okay. All right. Well, yeah, I don't know. I don't know about that. I don't think I'm for that. But I'm not sure really about this one either, because again, we're celebrating Easter Sunday. Proponents of this highlight that 81% of Americans celebrate Easter, and a day off allows for family gatherings and religious observances of the resurrection of Jesus. Now, again, I'm not trying to get all religious on you. I never do that. But it's part of the conversation as well. So I'm thinking, really, is this... And this ain't directed at Bigfoot or no one out there. It's just me thinking. It's like, so we should have a holiday, a federal holiday, because we have a hangover, but not a federal holiday who, again, 81% of Americans celebrate Easter, where the family would gather and a religious observance of the resurrection of Jesus. In terms of an economic impact, according to this proposal, claims that a long weekend could add an estimated 10 to 15% more, approximately $2 billion in economic activity to an already busy $15 billion Easter weekend. More to come straight ahead. It is the Monday Night Pat Walsh Show.
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0: 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Thank you for listening to the best of the Pat Walsh Show. 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

0: guys look forward to another week of shows, another week of hanging out with the best audience in radio. Thank you for being a part of that audience. I sure do appreciate you. It is the Pat Walsh Show, starting another week, KFBK News Radio. And Mike Murray is running the ship tonight. Always nice to have Mike in the building with us. So,
1: Pat Walsh.
0: Yes, Kitty.
1: Hi. Haven't seen you since Friday.
0: Man, it's been a long time, hasn't it?
1: I know. Out at the ball game.
0: I had fun out there. It was fun.
1: Yeah, it was.
0: It was fun hanging out with you.
1: Yeah, it was a good time.
0: Talking to people, coming by the booth. Mike Murray was there.
1: Yeah.
0: White was out there.
1: Mike Murray's here, tonight, so he's...
0: Mike Murray's everywhere.
1: We lean on him pretty heavy.
0: Mike Murray, I've said it before, kid. He's like the MVP around here. That
1: agreed.
0: People need to be aware of the power, the skills of Michael Murray, because, he does it all. I had a great time at the A's game, and what a game. You know, what a game that was Friday night. Unbelievable as they beat down the Astros. And, I really had fun hanging out with you out there.
1: It's always fun when you win your home opener.
0: Oh, yeah. Yeah. And they look pretty good in the series, actually. So, yeah, home opener was wonderful. So that all was really, really great. And it was nice to to have the game aired on didn't they simulcast it on KSTE and KFPK?
1: Yes, I know. We ran the game. You know? I know.
0: Yeah, that's pretty cool.
1: Yeah.
0: And then it gave me a Friday night off, so that wasn't bad either. But I want to wish you a happy Easter Monday today, Kitty.
1: Oh, well, thank you. Same to you.
0: You heard about that, the Easter Monday?
1: No.
0: They want to make it a federal holiday,
1: Easter Monday?
0: Mm-hmm.
1: Really?
0: So today would be a federal holiday. Yeah, Easter Monday. Yeah. So I'm going to ask people about that. Do you think, of course they're going to probably say yes. I don't know. But why would we need Easter Monday? But that's what they're proposing right now, is Easter Monday.
1: It's not like you're recovering from a big, hopefully not. You're not drinking yourself silly or something. I don't know. I don't. Right. That's interesting that you would.
0: Perhaps.
1: I guess they just
0: to. Go ahead.
1: No, I'd like to hear what you say.
0: I want to hear what you were
1: okay.
0: Gonna say.
1: My thought is that for many people, for our Jewish friends, Passover and all this stuff, it's a very special holiday that doesn't get recognized as a holiday because it comes on Sunday. You know, so maybe they're thinking that some time off would, I don't know, make it more elevated. I'm not sure. What do you think?
0: I heard it was to honor Jesus.
1: Well, yes, of course. But that's why they would take the Monday off?
0: Mm-hmm. That's what I heard. Now, we're going to look more into that.
1: Well, yeah, that's the point of Easter, obviously. So
0: that's right.
1: Okay. Yeah.
0: Mm-hmm. Yeah. So, we'll delve into that a little bit, because this could be Easter Monday in the near future. Hard to believe, and certainly not trying to be a bummer about it. Certainly am not. But it's 4 years ago today, Kitty. It's hard to believe. You know, we always talk about how time flies.
1: Yeah.
0: 4 years ago today, we lost a very good friend of this to my show, Mark the Voice Guy.
1: Oh, has it been
0: Mark
1: 4
0: McKee.
1: Years?
0: 4 yeah. years ago, Kitty. Oh, yeah. Since we've lost Mark. So I'm going to honor Mark a little bit tonight, remind everyone who Mark was. And maybe if you don't know who Mark the Voice Guy was, introduce you to Mark. Also, let's see. Of course, Easter, that meant the end of Lent for some of us. I'll talk about that. Let's see. What else? Oh, party schools. Yeah. We talk about Chico Kitty, and suddenly, and that's always been the big party school. Suddenly, they've slipped out of the top 10. So we'll get into that. And were you in a sorority when you were in college?
1: No. Yeah. That was not my scene. No.
0: Sororities and fraternities and all that.
1: Yeah.
0: I'm going to talk about that for a second, too, in regards to Chico State. So, yeah, we'll kind of mix it up tonight. And it's always great to have you there as well. As we get to a ton of stuff here on what could eventually at some point become Easter Monday. What do you think about that? First of all, let me just say I hope you had a great Easter weekend. Did you have a good weekend? I love Easter. I just love Easter for some reason. You know, I'm so thankful to my ma. My ma was into all the holidays. you know, for some people, it's like, yeah, whatever. But my mom was into all the holidays, but not just for the religious stuff, but the fun of it, but both. Both of it, the resurrection of Jesus and the Easter baskets, all of it. She was all the holidays. And I get that from my mom. So, God, I love it so much. And I just, and it was such, it was a beautiful weekend. When you just don't get better weather than this. I think that's why some of us don't leave California, despite all the ridiculous taxes and gas prices and all that. Because, geez, the weather's so nice. And it was, I don't know. I got my whole little thing for Easter. I like listening to like Dean Martin and some Frank Sinatra, some old school 40s stuff, and driving the convertible top down there to Mass. I love it. Man, it was so good. I go to Mass yesterday. It's like, wow, look. I go to a place that's almost like Little House on the Prairie, you know, the church. And I couldn't even find a parking spot yesterday. It's like, what? I don't know. It's interesting to me. You know, you get your, you know, Easter and Christmas. Easter and Christmas are, it's when you see more people at church. And I'm thinking, where y'all been, man? You know, listen, I'm not trying to get down on anybody. It's just a curiosity thing. It's not judging anyone. I just wonder sometimes. But I think that maybe sometimes people, I don't know, for whatever reason, get caught up in life. Maybe they're not, some of them are, some people aren't going to church first thing in the morning. I don't know. And then when it comes, you know, the big holidays, like, yeah, got to go do it. Got to go pay my respect. But anyhow, it was really nice. And it's just so nice to go to Mass and see all the little kids, and they're doing the Our Father, and here's all the little kids up there on the altar, and, you know, and it's just, I don't know, gives me a good feeling. I loved it. Not to mention Easter, of course, for those of us who gave something up for Lent, you kind of, that's in the back of your mind, too. I gave up cigars for Lent, and right away, I promptly had a cigar after 40-some days. But I tell you, I'm proud of myself. If you gave up something for Lent and you made it all the way through, way to go. I don't know. If anything, it just kind of shows you that willpower. You have the willpower to do it. You know, it's it just feels good. There's something about it. I can't explain it. And then, you know, in my case, I gave up cigars. So at the very beginning, I'm jonesing for a cigar. Like, oh, man, a cigar would be really good right now. I don't smoke cigars every day. To me, everything in moderation. As I said on my podcast, 426, Pat's Peeps podcast today, and I'll say it here, I do pretty much everything moderately except for radio. I mean, I'm always doing radio. You know, but towards the end, everything in moderation, but towards the end, I'm like, you know, I don't really know if I need one. I guess I have to have one to kind of remember why I liked him so much. So that's not a bad thing. Thanks to Scott Robinson. We spent lunch with Scott Robinson yesterday, and great dinner there. Thank you to Scott, who turned me on to my first cigar since Lent. Really enjoyed it. But I'm glad I did it. Now, speaking of Easter, have you heard the news? I just told Kitty this in the handoff, that there is a bill where they're trying to, someone wants to make this day Easter Monday. What do you think about that? And then someone, I'm not going to say who it was, said, oh, I like the whole idea of the day after the Super Bowl holiday better. Now, and I got to thinking about that. The day after the Super Bowl holiday. I've riffed on this before on my show. Why do we need a day after the Super Bowl holiday? Why would that be? Because maybe you couldn't control your alcohol and you got buzzed and you're paying the price. That's one reason to have a holiday. I don't know that that's the best, or maybe that's not the exact reason. My guess is that's what the exact reason is. But again, it's only a educated guess, if you know what I mean. Doesn't happen too often, I'll tell you that. This one is to essentially highlight, recognize the participation of Easter. Now, you say, well, we already do that on Sunday. Well, we already do the Super Bowl on Sunday too, right? Easter falls during a long stretch of the calendar without federal holidays. And they're thinking they need a necessary break between March and May. I know I do. What about you? So I'll tell you about that. Also, Mark the Voice Guy. 4 years ago, we lost him. I'm going to play some of his stuff on the show tonight. Remember our friend Mark the Voice Guy. For those of you who caught on to my show much later, and after Mark was gone, we'll explain to you what Mark's role was here on the Pat Walsh Show

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1: ABC News, I'm Stephanie Officer. It appears President Trump's nominee for Attorney General Todd Blanche just may get the green light for confirmation after two GOP holdouts forced his hand, getting Blanche to write a pledge to stop the $1.8 billion taxpayer slush fund that would have paid out Trump's political allies, which include January 6th rioters. As fire crews look to take advantage of light winds and lower temps in eastern Washington state to fight several major wildfires that have destroyed at least 600 structures, some Spokane families have been allowed to return to find their homes in ashes. Lizzie Davis tearfully says they lost their family home they'd lived in for 18 years.
2: My dad had actually just finished paying off the house. Yeah, he worked really hard for that.
1: A U.S. deportation flight carrying 147 Venezuelan immigrants landed in Venezuela today. It's the first deportation flight since the deadly twin earthquakes there in June. This is ABC News.
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4: I'm Joe Michaels with your top local stories on KFBK News Radio. A Sacramento man is being hailed a hero for confronting the gunman who shot and killed three people and injured seven others during Saturday's mass shooting at an In-N-Out in Twin Falls, Idaho. Antelope High School graduate Austin James Scott was reportedly one of two men police say jumped in to help. Scott's father, Marcus, telling ABC 10 that Scott ran toward the scene after hearing gunshots while he and his wife were in the restaurant's drive-thru. An online Give, Send, Go fundraiser says Austin came face-to-face with the shooter, who raised a rifle and shot the former Sacramentan. Austin suffered life-threatening injuries, but according to police, drew the suspect's attention away from others who were in the area. California's Assembly Republicans have chosen a new leader. KFBK's Jordan Christmas reports.
5: Officials with the Assembly Republican Caucus have tapped Alexandria Macedo to be the new Assembly Minority Leader. Officials made the announcement earlier today, and Macedo also assembled a team of four leaders, which in part include Assemblyman Joe Patterson of Rockland as the Minority Deputy, and Assemblyman Josh Hoover out of Folsom as the new Minority Floor Leader. Assembly Republicans also shared a message with today's announcement. They have a singular focus on California's affordability crisis.
4: Big Bear bald eagle Jackie has suffered a medical setback in her recovery process. Officials at the Ojai Raptor Center, where the eagle is being treated, saying today's blood work brought some difficult news. Jackie's packed cell volume, or PCV, has dropped to 13%, which means her anemia has worsened. The center's veterinarians are now conducting advanced diagnostic testing and expedited lab testing in hopes of better understanding the eagle's condition. Throughout her recovery process, veterinarians have consistently said Jackie remains a very sick patient. Get news alerts at any time. Make KFBK your number one preset on the free iHeartRadio app. I'm Joe Michaels, KFBK News Radio.
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6: Good evening, 9:30, make that 7:37, Bob Williams from the KFBK Traffic Center with a collision working on the Watt Avenue North on-ramp to westbound I-80. Two vehicles and a motorcycle. An injury crash reported there. Most likely it's the motorcyclist who was hurt. Watch for work tonight on the 50 corridor, also 80 eastbound near the Weimar Crossroad, and construction activity State Route 12 at Slough House. I didn't know Slough House had a State Route 12 or vice versa. We'll keep an eye on that one and figure out what they're talking about. And still working an earlier crash. This was two vehicles involved, minor injuries in the intersection Watt Avenue at Marconi Avenue. Traffic on the 10s every 10 minutes, mornings and afternoons. 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
3: Now, Sacramento weather.
7: Through the overnight hours, clear, low 61 to 65, plenty of sunshine. Tuesday, high 100 to 104. Wednesday, sunshine and hot, high 98 to 102. And Thursday's high 99 to 103. I'm AccuWeather's Andy Robb on KFBK, Sacramento's News Radio.
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Welcome back. It's the Pat Walsh Show, KBK News Radio, 93.1 FM and 1530 AM. Lori, Don't Call Me Wolf Arner says, call that Monday after the Super Bowl National Recovery Day. It's not a bad idea. National Recovery Day. We've been talking about the fact that there is a proposal to make Monday after Easter, Easter Monday, a federal holiday. A couple more things on that. Let's see, what else would we mention on that? Supporters note that many of the Western nations, such as Canada, Australia, much of Europe, recognize Easter Monday, that many American school calendars historically gave the day off. So it's the bill referred to as Senate Bill 1426 would increase the total federal holiday count to 13, following, of course, the addition of Juneteenth in 2021. Who knows? Who knows what'll happen? Hey, I do want to tell you guys, tomorrow night, we're going to be doing something pretty fun on the show, something kind of different. We always try to do something different here on the Pat Walsh Show. I thought it'd be kind of fun to, Bruce Campbell, BC, fills in for me, guest hosts my show. If I go on vacation or what have you, if I have a night off or whatever it might be. And then other nights, Scott Robinson will guest host my show. So it's either BC or it's Scott. And I got the idea that, you know what, might be kind of fun to have both of those gentlemen on the show. And then all three of us, we can host an hour. Like, in other words, all three of us will have a topic, unbeknownst to the other one, what it might be. And then we'll kind of draw straws or whatever. I'll start, probably, because it's my show. But anyhow, so all three of us are going to be on tomorrow night. How about that? I mean, when do you ever hear that? When do you ever hear a show where the host has the fill-in or the guest hosts on and they just do a show together? So that's what we're going to do tomorrow night. It's going to be a lot of fun. And so please tune in tomorrow night for that. Speaking of the show, I was mentioning that, we've been on now, coming up, Michael, on going on almost 13 years, I'm proud to say. Almost 13 years here on KBK of this show. Come October, that'll be 13 years. And when we started, of course, Kendall was our producer.

0: Kendall Tobey. Hi, Kendall. Kendall still listens. And Mark the Voice Guy was a part of our show. So Kendall would Kendall ran the show, and she did a great job. Love Kendall. And she was funny and offered a lot to the show as well. And Mark the Voice Guy was a guy that I worked with on our sister station, KSTE, back in the mid-90s. And I told him, you know, someday, man, I just the same thing I told Ken Dog, our movie guy, who will finally be back next week. He's had some time off. He's been doing some things. But I told both of these gentlemen, you know, someday, in the not-too-distant future, who knows when, I plan on having a talk show. And when I get a talk show, I told Ken Dog, you're going to be my movie reviewer. Because he's so good. He's so knowledgeable. And he has been, coming up on 13 years. And Mark McKee, had this great talent where he'd write up liners for my show. So Mark and I, we hadn't seen each other in a few years. He calls me. He would get a hold of me through social media, and he'd say, you know, Pat, I'm so proud of you, man. Because I remember you said you were going to have a show someday, and everyone says that, but you did. You know, you went for it. You got your show. And so he comes in and he says, so he asked me, he says, can I come in sometime and, you know, watch you do the show? I said, sure. Comes in. And during a break, he said something about my show, and I just busted out laughing. I said, what? Say that again. That was hilarious, man. And so he said it again. I'm laughing. I said, okay, here's what we're going to do. And he was just Mark at that point, Mark McKee. We didn't have his little nickname yet, which that soon developed. I said, here's what I think we'll do. How about this? How about if we come back from the commercial break, I'll play it my bumper song, and over the top of the bumper song, you say one of these liners about the show. So it'd be like, you know, so you'd play the music, and he had hundreds of these things. Like, I mean, he had hundreds of these different liners, and he would just be so creative writing them. So in other words, you come back from break with some music, as we do on this, it'll be like this, and Mark would come on and go, this portion of the Pat Walsh Show is brought to you by seaweed. Now fish can smoke their cares away. Pat Walsh on KFPK News Radio. You know, stuff like that. Or he'd say, you know, this portion of the Pat Walsh Show brought to you by Corduroy Pillows, making headlines since 1971. Pat Walsh on KFPK News Radio. And everyone would laugh. We'd bring in Captain Carrot or Joey Mitchell. Rest in peace, both of those gentlemen. They'd laugh. Mick Martin, rest in peace. He'd be in there. He'd laugh at Mark. Yeah. So I thought we would remember Mark tonight. Some of the Mark the Voice Guy liners. And you'll notice that they're isolated over the music we were playing. There's a few from Mark the Voice Guy.
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0: Love that one. See, they have some serious ones in there. Kind of serious. Just depended on the mood, you know? But sometimes they'd be hilarious.
1: This portion of the Pat Walsh Show is brought to you by Little Choppers Baby Dentures. With Little Choppers Baby Dentures, babies won't have to suffer the shame or worry of an incomplete set of teeth. Pat Walsh on News Radio, KFBK.
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0: That's funny. That is funny. Here's Mark.
1: Now, a man who's frustrated because he can't remember the melody to the Pledge of Allegiance. 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
0: He was an Uber driver. He'd sit there at the airport doing his Uber job. He'd come up with these liners, man. He'd just sit there and come up with all these really good stuff. I had some favorites from Mark. What did he had? This portion of the Pat Wall Show brought to you by Visine. We know why your eyes are really red. Oh, that's good.
1: Get in the habit. Pat Walsh on News Radio, KFBK.
0: See, that's kind of your standard right there, you know.
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0: Oh, little cars in there. 4 years ago. I missed this on the show. Yeah, I miss him. One of my best friends in the whole world, man. Pick him up, he'd be too sick, pick him up. You know, I'll tell you, guy could barely walk at times. Pick him up, take him to work. And he would just gain this super strength and he'd be ready to go again, man. It's awesome.
1: This portion of the Pat Walsh Show is being brought to you by the Three Stooges Zen Meditation Center. Made in America. Pat Walsh on News Radio, KFBK.
0: That's right, Mark. Couple of more from Mark the Voice Guy 4 years ago today. Rest in peace. Love you, brother.
1: 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It's not just on the Thanksgiving plate this year. Pat Walsh on News Radio, KFBK. 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
0: God, that's so funny. 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To his wife, Denise, his widow, Denise, love ya. 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

0: So true.
1: Tony Connor, drummer, Hot Chocolates. Born in the state in 47.
2: That's a winner, baby. That's no lie.
1: That's no lie. Celebrate a birthday today. Well, happy birthday to you. Maybe you ought to buy your loved one on their birthday one of those cool hats or shirts or sweatshirts from patspeeps.com merchandise. Yeah, it's just a suggestion. We have a lot of really cool stuff. Or Sam's Opera, our Tower Records. I think you'll like it. Let's go to St. Alfonso's Pancake Breakfast. St. Alfonso, how are you?
3: But Patricia, wonderful. Hey, I used to try so hard to call in and tell Mark my favorite Mark joke. So are you ready?
1: I loved when you would do that, by the way.
3: Oh, yeah. He was on. I used to talk to Kendall all the time, but here we go. So I'm jogging through by Memphis and go to technical training. My buddy Mark and I decided to take a shortcut through a graveyard. Then all of a sudden we start hearing somebody yell out, "Mark." So we pick up the pace and we keep hearing "Mark." So we start running. He goes to the left. I go to the right. My buddy Mark trips and falls and goes into a grave. And then he keeps getting louder and louder. Then he looks up and there's a hair-lipped dog going, "Mark, Mark, Mark." And then Sunday we took my cousin Jose to see the A's game, and it was a great game, beautiful day. But at the end of the game, I go, "Hey, Jose, what'd you like about the game?" He goes, "The best part was when everybody stood up and said, 'Jose, can you see?'"
1: I remember you told that one to Mark the Whiskey. Huh?
3: Yeah, I tried so hard. I always tried to come, but I never could get through. But Kendall would always entertain me. So, anyway, yeah. Keep up the great work, brother. All right? Aloha.
1: Yeah, St. Alfonso, bye. Thank you, man. Thank you. I could have sworn he got through a few times when Mark was on. No? I could have sworn he did. Maybe not. Yeah. Well, I miss Mark. Miss my friend's sense of humor. I certainly miss the contributions to this show very, very much. And, you know, that's why we got to keep remembering Mark. 4 years ago, man, wow, hard to believe that. Anyhow, thank you, St. Alfonso. I do appreciate that. 916-921-1530, 916-921-1530. We have a toll-free number for you as well, 800-834-1530, 1-800-834-1530. I was noticing someone sent it to my attention. Well, it was Mike Murray, actually, that sent this to my attention today, that Chico State, my alma mater, had dropped out of the top 10 of the party schools. I was disgusted by that. See what happens? You go clamp down on the zoo. If you're from Chico, you know what I'm talking about, the zoo. Or Pioneer Days just got out of hand. Next thing you know, heck, you know, we're drifting out of the top party school. The Chico State Wildcats, how can that possibly be? But nonetheless, yes. So when we come back, we will find out where they are in that, in terms of party schools. Plus, who is the top party school? Plus, I want to ask about sororities and fraternities and things like that as we continue the Pat Walsh Show.
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17: From ABC News, I'm Stephanie Officer. Authorities say they've arrested a man related to one of Spokane's wildfires on suspicion of arson. The cyclosporiasis outbreak has taken two lives. ABC's Elizabeth Schulze.
18: Officials in Michigan reporting two deaths. In both cases, the patients had significant underlying health conditions that may have been impacted by cyclosporiasis and dehydration. Nationwide, more than 18,000 people have gotten sick in 45 states. This illness is not typically deadly. Officials are still investigating any other sources of food that may have been contaminated.
17: Both deaths were in Michigan. Eight other states also reported illnesses. The FDA linked the parasitic stomach illness to iceberg lettuce sourced by Taylor Farms in central Mexico, then served at Taco Bell's. 25 Democratic states are suing the Trump administration over the president's latest round of tariffs.
19: The coalition of 25 states asked the New York-based Court of International Trade to block the tariffs, arguing Trump bypassed the legal requirements to justify them. Trump's first round of tariffs under a different law was blocked by the Supreme Court in February. And the Democratic states argue these new tariffs will meet a similar fate. Peter Haralambos, ABC News, New York.
17: Two Ohio politicians are now in a public family feud. U.S. Senator Bernie Moreno says his former son-in-law, Congressman Max Miller, is unfit to serve. Miller was married to Moreno's daughter, Emily. She says Miller not only abused her, he hurt their two-year-old daughter. ABC's Jay O'Brien.
13: Miller says she's lying. As proof, he said, his ex-wife offered to cook him dinner several days after one of the alleged incidents. The congressman's ex-wife also told authorities he may have abused their two-year-old daughter, claiming that after one visit with Miller, the child came home with a fractured collarbone.
15: Abused our daughter.
13: Miller says his daughter was hurt by employees at her daycare. The local Department of Children and Family Services did not find evidence to substantiate allegations of child abuse against Miller.
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20: I'm Joe Michaels with your top local stories on KFBK News Radio. Sacramento County has canceled a new teacher contract for Sac City Schools, saying it wouldn't solve a nearly $222 million district deficit. KFBK's Dina Kodiak reports.
21: Officials say the deal would only delay the crisis by a few weeks and make long-term recovery harder. The teachers' union wants the district to appeal. Sacramento County Office of Education officials say it had to rescind the agreement to protect students, families, and employees. The decision came right after the school board approved a $158 million plan to stabilize finances and a new three-year deal with teachers with $98 million in cash flow support. The district has been trying to avoid a state takeover to keep control over its budget. A state agency warned the district could run out of money to pay employees by February 2027.
20: A new study says chances of the big one in California may be greater than previously thought. A simulation developed in 2008 by a Caltech seismologist modeled a magnitude 7.8 rupture along the San Andreas Fault, creating nearly 2 minutes of shaking. The simulation projects hundreds of deaths and billions of dollars in damage if such an earthquake were to occur. The new study finds that stress levels along parts of Southern California's fault system may be higher than previously understood. Experts encourage residents to prepare for future earthquakes by retrofitting their homes, maintaining emergency supplies, and establishing communication. The statewide average gas price is up a penny. AAA saying the average cost for a gallon of self-serve regular unleaded is now $5.66. The average price in Sacramento County is $5.54, the lowest in the capital region. It's $5.73 on average in El Dorado County, the highest in the capital region. Get news alerts at any time. 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
16: Now, Sacramento traffic.
22: Good evening, 807. Bob Williams from the KFBK Traffic Center with a hazard northbound 99 just south of Dillard Road. A chair reportedly in the slow lane. Traffic hazard 2, a vehicle damaged by a tire that came loose from a vehicle. Damaged this vehicle 80 eastbound just west of the 65 connector ramp. We've got work tonight already on Highway 50 as we check out some work. Bradshaw Road to Routier Road. We've got reduced lanes until 5 a.m. Couple ramp closures. The eastbound 50 Bradshaw Road on-ramp and off-ramp, and the Sunrise Boulevard eastbound off-ramp, all closed until 5. Traffic on the 10s every 10 minutes, mornings and afternoons. Bob Williams, KFBK News Radio, 93.1 FM, 1530 AM.
16: Now, Sacramento weather.
23: Overnight, clear, low 61 to 65. Sunshine on Tuesday, the high 100.

0: to 104. Wednesday, sunshine, hot, the high 98 to 102. And Thursday, high 99 to 103. 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

0: 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There's Mike Murray. We keep him behind glass. Sure appreciate Michael. Thank you, man. Mike running the show tonight. Appreciate all of you who are listening. Also, don't forget, I have another show. It is the Pat's Peeps podcast, 426th podcast, and a record week last week for people listening to the podcast. So thank you. At some point during the hour, I'm not going to do it right this second, but I'm going to do it. Man, I hear these stories in the news that I would call, I'm going to balance things out, shall we say, just a little bit here on the show. Between that and the news, we'll balance it out momentarily with a couple of stories that the news doesn't seem to want to cover. Can't cover that. But well, I'll cover it, okay, since no one else will. One of these days I'm going to have to do a show on this. But anyhow, I'm going to keep it light for a moment. 916-921-1530, 800-834-1530. HOA ripoffs in the news. Unbelievable, too. We were talking about Mark the Voice Guy 4 years ago today. We lost my friend Mark the Voice Guy, a friend of this show, a funny guy, a brilliant guy. Sean is joining us. Sean Worldwide. I like that. Sean Worldwide, hello.
1: Hello, Pat. Congratulations on your Pat's Peeps podcast, 463. Well, you're amazing. You just keep on rocking.
0: Thank you. I'm only at 426, but 463, is projecting ahead. That's pretty good. Sean, I just heard that you were worldwide, Sean, and you were traveling back to your home. Is that right?
1: Yes, that's correct. But I
0: didn't even get to say hi to you.
1: Mark.
0: We were supposed to say hi. Hello. What on earth? You got me on that whole April Fool's joke.
1: Maybe you could stop by on your way home.
0: Okay.
1: I'm at a hotel in Auburn.
0: Well, hi, everybody. Listen, don't read anything into that. I don't know.
1: No. Pat and I are just friends.
0: Yeah, exactly.
1: I'm right
0: Thank
1: off
0: you, Sean.
1: 80 on Auburn Ravine Road. Like, if you want to stop by and we can say hi and bye. It's up to you.
0: I know that hotel, I think. That. Okay. Well,
1: yeah, Motel 6.
0: Yeah, okay.
1: But I did want to call in and pay my respects to Mark the Voice Guy because on April 8th, 2022, I wrote a poem for Mark, and I would like to read it again to the listeners. And I've kept this poem, and I feel bad. I can't believe 4 years has gone by, but I've been needing to print this poem out, put it in a frame, and send it to the studio for it to hang on the wall with Mark's picture. And I need to get that done. I'm going to do that when I get home. But I would like to share my tribute to Mark the Voice Guy tonight.
0: Okay. That's very nice of you.
1: Mark the Voice Guy. As we all know, his voice was unique. And like no other, we felt as though he was our brother. We looked forward to each new day as we turned into KFBK to listen to the Pat Walsh Show. Yes, Mark was there and always ready to go. He would put a smile on our face along with the laughter that he would give from within his radio space. He was always fun to hear from, and what he had to say, his talent was special in his own unique way. He left this earth, yes, way too soon, because God had a plan and it was his time to move. We will miss him dearly, without a doubt, but he'll be remembered with love and pride and all the laughter that he shared from within side. Rest in peace, Mark.
0: Ah, that is so very nice of you. Very, very, very thoughtful of you. Very special. I appreciate you doing that, Sean.
1: You're welcome.
0: And everything
1: Pat.
0: You,
1: and
0: I,
1: every
0: everything
1: time
0: you
1: I listen to your show, I think of Mark the Voice Guy in the background doing his, you know, tidbits and stuff. It's just, you know, brings a tear to my eye, but also makes me smile in my heart.
0: Me too. It's funny, Sean, because here we are 4 years later, and I feel that very same way. I feel like anytime over the music, he's going to chime in and he's going to, like you said, do one of his little bits there. So I still hear that voice there every time, and I'm really makes me happy that you remember Mark like that. Thank you for
1: that. Absolutely, and big hugs to his family on this day.
0: Denise and Grace, Sean, have a lovely road trip. It would have been nice to say hi to you. I understand people get busy, but just remember this. You got me on April Fool's Day. You got me. You suckered me on that one. Hook, line, and sinker. Hey, Sean, keep up with us on the road back. Call in. Sean, I shouldn't have. I didn't mean to quite hang up on you because I wanted to tell you if you're still listening. On your trip back, share where you are on the way back, okay? Call us from various destinations. Let us know how your trip is going, okay? 916-921-1530, 800-834-1530. Mike, the landscaper, is up next. Landscaper, how are you?
2: Yo, good evening, sir. Good evening.
0: Good evening. Good evening.
2: I had to call in your buddy Mark. You know, I started listening, you know, years back. And I got to talk to him and him being part of your show. And you guys were a great team. He had so many lines. It was so funny. And always something new. I mean, he never stopped with, it's like, wow, you know, you think he'd run out of material. Yeah. But no, he would just have thousands of lines. He would just keep going and going and going.
0: Yeah.
2: Your buddy, though, I know you miss the heck out of him. And, you know, I got friends that passed away, and you have friends that passed away. And it's hard, you know, and we have to be the soldiers that carry on. But the way you guys, your chemistry on the radio, and especially when he got sick, he was just a man. I mean, just a stud. Coming in sick as hell. And you explained a lot of stuff later after he passed away. And, you know, you think, okay, yeah, he's sick, but I had no idea. And then he comes on and he sounds just normal. You know, there was months and I went on and on. He was so sick. It's so sad, you know. Denise and Grace, you know, my prayers are with them forever. It's so tough. You know, and he's so missed. But
0: thank you.
2: You know what? He's a shining star forever, and when I started calling in and I got to talk to him and stuff, you know, he was something special, and you knew that, and he's sorely missed. He's sorely missed. I'll tell you.
0: One of the things that I loved, Landscaper. One of my favorite bits that we used to do is, you know, I really prepare for my show. You know, I always have a lot of content on my show. And so I would have stories that would be left over that we could never get to certain stories. And then by, I don't know, heck, Thursday maybe Friday or whatever, I'd have this stack of stories. And I said, you know, God, I couldn't get to any of this stuff. And I said, we ought to have a segment called, you know, stuff we couldn't get to. And so so we'd play that little music, and I'd have this stack of very odd stories, and that's when I'd read a story, you know, whatever the story would be, a Florida man, whatever, but I'd finish the story, and Mark would say something like, you know, again, you know, stuff we couldn't get to you, brought to you by, and he would give you this line, and then we'd go back into it. And I would just be busting up before I try to get back to the next story because of what he had just said. And like you said, he had a million of them. So, yeah, it was just a lot of fun. The pacing of that was fun. The content was fun. And it was just a good combination to be able to play off of him.
2: It's so beautiful. What was the thing with worst albums ever? And he just hated that. And you're like, and he would announce it. What was the
0: you mean the bad album collection? Pat's bad album collection.
2: Yeah.
0: Yes.
2: It was great. You could tell he just hated it. And he had to announce it, you know. Pat, bad album collection. And you were like, yeah, let's go. Let's go. I got like 90 of them. Let's go.
0: I'll tell you what, that's still my favorite bit probably ever is the Bad Album Collection. I'm going to get back to that because I want to torment Ken Dog with that. When Mark is gone, you know, that when without Mark, I had to start to torment Ken Dog with that. But the reality of that, Mike, just so you know, if we pull back the curtain on that, is that Mark, the voice guy, loved it. He loved it. It was just a whole thing about he's going to pretend like he hates it and all of that. He never actually said that out loud. But, you know, there's a little wink, wink, like he felt like he had to kind of go, God, this is horrible. But yet I was having so much fun, Landscaper. I love
2: it. It was great. It was so great.
0: I'm going to return to that.
2: Mark, the voice guy, and it's like you guys really click together. And, you know, Ken Dog is great, too. And, you know, Robin Interrupter, Scott, you know, BC. I mean, everybody you have on it, you got a great family, you know. It's
0: Thank
2: really great.
0: You, Mike.
2: But Mark, the voice guy, he's so missed. And I know it's painful. And it's like, damn it. It's like 4 years already. I'm so glad I turned on the radio that night years ago and got to talk, you know, Kendall. And, I mean, everybody, the people that come and go through the revolving Thank door you. Of radio, you know, it's like, man.
0: Well, we're glad you tuned in, too, whatever night that happened to be when you heard the UFO Michael Schenker thing. But I'll tell you, you know, it's, yeah.
2: That was great.
0: Yeah. Hey, Landscaper, I'm just going to go ahead and leave it at that. But I appreciate you. Grace appreciates you. Denise appreciates you. His family does, his sisters and everyone. So, and I appreciate you, Landscaper. Okay, more to come straight ahead, Pat Walsh Show.
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8: Dig below the surface in central Mississippi, and odds are good you'll find a burnt orange color looking back up at you. It's called Yazoo clay, and there's one thing it's known for: wreaking havoc on anything buried in it.
9: 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You never get what you expect.
8: No. Over the years, Yazoo clay has held and destroyed a lot of Mississippi's secrets. But in 2012, a construction crew uncovered a big one. Graves, thousands of them, on the site of the old state asylum.
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0: It's Udo Dirkschneider. 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Born this day, 1952. Pat Walsh Show, KPK News Radio, and a highly recommended Pat's Peeps. 426 peeps, man. Come on now. Absolutely. Like I say all the time, I'm proficient of anything. We're talking about Mark the Voice Guy. It was 4 years ago we lost Mark the Voice Guy, who was a big part of the show. Mike, let me know if you find any of those uncovered. Let's hear. We've got a few uncovered Mark the Voice Guy stuff. Let me hear one, would you?
1: Coming at you like a cop in a donut shop. It's the Pat Walsh Show on Newstalk, 1530 KFBK.
0: Oh, I love you, Mark. 916-921-1530. Tom joins us from Arden. Always a pleasure, Tom.
2: Hey, Pat. Awesome. Hey, I got to start with, yeah, you got the best show on radio. Anyway.
0: Brother, thank you so much, man. You're so kind. Time, thank you.
2: No, it's true. And then one time I won four tickets to the Scorpions, and it was at Harvey's. Harvey's.

0: Wagon Wheel Casino, you know.
1: Mm-hmm.
0: And I used to work there, and then I gave one away to this guy next to me, and one of your guys, I think it was either Mark the Voice guy or the other guy, somebody at KFBK was sitting next to me, and he's the one that said, "Hey, that guy had a dog, and the guy brought in a hurricane for Rocky Like a Hurricane." And he's the only guy that brought in a black dog. And then someone, I don't know if it was Mark or if it was Ken Dog or somebody, was sitting next to me. And I never really noticed. But then I called in years ago. And then and one of them mentioned that, you know, this guy had a dog in there. He brought a dog in the casino.
1: In the casino? What?
0: No, in the parking lot. In the parking lot, and he brought a hurricane, a Budweiser hurricane.
1: Oh!
0: And he pulled it off. Yeah, right next to it. It's one of your guys. I think it was Mark the Voice guy. Because I'm telling you, it's on. Because when I called in, and he's like, "Oh, that guy was looking pretty bad," or whatever. Either him or one of the other guys. But anyway, check that one out. Yeah, I don't know.
1: So was it, I apologize. This is totally on me when I'm asking this, Tom. I am sorry. Are you saying someone that Mark brought the hurricane and the black dog, or someone else did?
0: No, I gave one of the tickets. I got four tickets. You guys, I won.
1: Oh, you gave it to another guy, and the other guy brought that in, and you were sitting next to Mark.
0: Yeah.
1: One of
0: your guys was sitting next to me and said, "Oh yeah, and that guy looked pretty bad, worse for wear." And he
1: gotcha, gotcha.
0: Yeah.
1: Well, it had to be Mark, because Mark the Voice guy was a huge fan of the Scorpions.
0: Okay, you know what? That's the only time I ever met him. But I don't, you know, I'm focusing on Scorps. I'm not, you know.
1: Sure.
0: It's the guy next.
1: Of course you are. That's right. Of course. You don't know the guy sitting next to you, man. You're trying to watch the Scorpion. You're trying to listen to the Scorpions. You don't know the dude next to you.
0: No, and the guy, I was all jealous, honestly, Pat, because I like hurricanes, and somehow he pulled it off. Okay, I had to hide my backpack. And this guy pulls off a hurricane in there. So Rocky Like a Hurricane. He's like, "All right, well, I gave your ticket away." Anyway.
1: Tom, thank you. I love that. Thank you. I'll play that for you. Huh? You got it, Mike? Mike, you got that? Okay, you got it. Let me give you let's have another Mark the Voice guy.
2: Go ahead. Cancel your cable. You've got Pat Walsh on News Radio KFBK.
1: That's right, Mark. You tell him, buddy. Mike, you just let me know if you have any more of those. Our friend Basil joining us from Sacramento. Hello there, Basil.
3: How are you? Happy late Easter. How are you?
1: Very good. Thank you. Happy belated Easter to you, my friend.
3: Yeah. I had the pleasure of meeting Mark when I came in one time as a guest in your show. And such a nice, gracious guy. All I heard before, you know, his voice and his promos. But when I met him, he came downstairs. He opened the door for me. We talked a little bit. And then we went up. Really nice guy. Down to earth. Very nice. Very funny guy, too. I mean,
1: yes.
3: You know, he has like one-liners, you know, and he can whip them.
1: Yeah, he was great at it. I'm glad you guys had a chance to meet, and it's also a good reminder, Basil. You know, you're a funny guy, Basil, and I really enjoy your personality, and I enjoy your calls. And you've been a long time listener, not just to my show, but to Armstrong and Getty on our sister station. If I'm not mistaken, you and I recently spoke about the possibility of you coming in sometime, right? Didn't we?
3: Next Tuesday. How about that? Next Tuesday.
1: How about, you know what? How about next Tuesday? You want to come in?
3: Okay. I will come in. What time you want me to come in?
1: You come in the 8 o'clock hour, okay?
3: Okay. I'll be there. Sounds good.
1: Yep, I would love it. Basil, brother, thank you, man, for remembering Mark. And I look forward to seeing you next Tuesday. Basil, that's awesome, man. Appreciate you guys remembering Mark. All right, I'm going to even Steven out the news a little bit. Pay attention to the news at the bottom of the hour, all right? More to come. Monday Night Pat Walsh Show.

0: Holmes. Knowles credits an observant citizen with reporting suspicious behavior before seeing smoke rising.
1: He noticed the male was bending down near some grass. At that point, the male stood up and looked very nervous, according to our citizen witness.
0: Farinacci is being held on $1 million bond and is expected to appear in court tomorrow. A flight instructor and student were flying a small aircraft in Pensacola, Florida today when they were forced to make an emergency landing on a local highway after the pilot reported oil pressure issues and fumes in the cockpit.
2: Roger. At your discretion, if it's possible, spot, we'll get vehicles out for you.
3: Yeah, we are making the airport. We're going down on I-10.
0: No injuries reported. The FAA investigating. This is ABC News.
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5: I'm Joe Michaels with your top local stories on KFBK News Radio. A Sacramento man is being hailed a hero for confronting the gunman who shot and killed three people and injured seven others during Saturday's mass shooting at an In-N-Out in Twin Falls, Idaho. Antelope High School graduate Austin James Scott was reportedly one of two men police say jumped in to help. Scott's father, Marcus, telling ABC 10 that Scott ran toward the scene after hearing gunshots while he and his wife were in the restaurant's drive-thru. An online Give, Send, Go fundraiser says Austin came face-to-face with the shooter, who raised a rifle and shot the former Sacramentan. Austin suffered life-threatening injuries, but according to police, drew the suspect's attention away from others who were in the area. California's Assembly Republicans have chosen a new leader. KFBK's Jordan Christmas reports.
6: Officials with the Assembly Republican Caucus have tapped Alexandria Macedo to be the new Assembly Minority Leader. Officials made the announcement earlier today, and Macedo also assembled a team of four leaders, which in part include Assemblyman Joe Patterson of Rockland as the Minority Deputy, and Assemblyman Josh Hoover out of Folsom as the new Minority Floor Leader. Assembly Republicans also shared a message with today's announcement. They have a singular focus on California's affordability crisis.
5: Big Bear bald eagle Jackie has suffered a medical setback in her recovery process. Officials at the Ojai Raptor Center, where the eagle is being treated, saying today's blood work brought some difficult news. Jackie's packed cell volume, or PCV, has dropped to 13%, which means her anemia has worsened. The center's veterinarians are now conducting advanced diagnostic testing and expedited lab testing in hopes of better understanding the eagle's condition. Throughout her recovery process, veterinarians have consistently said Jackie remains a very sick patient. Get news alerts at any time. Make KFBK your number one preset on the free iHeartRadio app. I'm Joe Michaels, KFBK News Radio.
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7: Good evening, 837. Bob Williams from the KFBK Traffic Center. Somebody lost tailpipe out of their vehicle, out of the back of their vehicle, something. Southbound Capstone Freeway, Auburn Boulevard exit. It's in the lane right now, and run over that, and you'll need a new exhaust pipe or something. 80 eastbound, just west of Rayleigh Boulevard, traffic hazard. They're not giving us any details on that right now. Southbound 99, just north of Calvine Road, another traffic hazard that is also absent any details. We do have things we can talk about, and that is going to be the westbound 80 connector, a full closure to the highway, eastbound Highway 50 through the overnight hours, and also reduced lanes on eastbound 80 starting Highway 50 out across the bypass, causeway, because the bypass is I-5. Work tonight as well on Highway 50. We'll see reduced lanes starting up Mayhew Road to the Cap City 99 connector, part of the Fix 50 project. Also working tonight, we've got reduced lanes 50 eastbound Sunrise Boulevard towards Hazel Avenue, a place called Buffalo Creek, which is like a midway, and eastbound 50 Sunrise Boulevard on-ramp is closed until 5 a.m. Traffic on the 10s every 10 minutes, mornings and afternoons. Bob Williams, KFBK News Radio, 93.1 FM, 1530 a.m.
4: Now, Sacramento weather.
8: Through the overnight hours, clear, low 61 to 65, plenty of sunshine. Tuesday, high 100 to 104. Wednesday, sunshine and hot, high 98 to 102, and Thursday's high 99 to 103. I'm AccuWeather's Andy Robb on KFBK, Sacramento's News Radio.
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0: Certainly hope you will check out my other show. 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Hey, Michael, Mike Murray is running the show tonight. We've been talking about Mark, the voice guy. 4 years ago, we lost Mark. Hey, Michael, with all the political stuff going on, can we play the... I know Mark came up with a couple of fun things regarding politics and things. Can we play the one we were just listening to there for... So we just remember Mark.
1: Hi, Mark the Voice Guy here. Are you tired of being accosted by political candidates roaming the streets at will? Sick of their glad-handling, baby-kissing, and mealy-mouthed promises? Then you should try new Politics Off Spray, the patented candidate repellent. 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That's new Politics Off Spray, available in municipal, state, and extra-large national election sizes.
0: Let me know, Mike, if we have that other one lined up pretty soon, too. Hey, it's Joe Michaels, ladies and gentlemen.
2: Pat,
0: Joe,
2: how are
0: Michaels.
2: You?
0: I'm good, Joe. How are you tonight, buddy?
2: I am I'm doing okay. I'm exhausted from some amazing March Madness that has just come to an end.
0: You been playing or what?
2: Well, I wish I had, Pat.
0: So you're exhausted.
2: I will tell you, I wish I had. I think it may be the first and probably the only time in my life I correctly picked the winners of both the men's and women's March Madness.
0: You're telling me that you did two brackets, men's and women's, and you got them both correct?
2: I'm telling you that I didn't do the brackets, didn't make any money, but picked Michigan in the men's and UCLA in the women's, and oh my heavens, it happened.
0: Yeah, Michigan, huh?
2: Michigan. Tell us. You know, Pat, I will honestly tell you, I didn't see that much college basketball this year. You know, it's a little more challenging than watching college football, which I love to do on, you know, Saturdays because we don't work.
0: Yeah.
2: But because of the schedule, you don't see that.

0: that much, but it was like March. No, it would have been January or February when I saw Michigan play a couple of games, and I'm like, holy cow, that team is the best I have seen in a long, long time. And I think Charles Barkley said it very well Saturday night after they won their semifinal game over Arizona, which was one of the other two very big teams in this tournament. He said, look, he said, in the history of March Madness, he said, I've been broadcasting this stuff for more than 20 years. He said, only twice before have I ever said, that team's not going to lose. He said, this is the third time. They're that good.
1: Ah.
0: And, you know, UConn gave him a heck of a run tonight, but Michigan wins its second ever NCAA tournament championship. Their first since 1989. They defeated UConn tonight. I think it was 69-63. UConn, of course, has won some championships in recent years. Coach Hurley there doing a great job with that squad. But this men's team was amazing. And if you saw any of the game Saturday, it was holy cow. Inside, outside, you know, somebody'd stop him inside. They'd throw it out. Guy would hit a three-point shot like you've never seen. Tonight, they struggled a little bit from outside. But when they needed one at the end, they got the dagger. Michigan wins the men's championship, and we have to give a salute to the ladies. And, you know, we had the women's March Madness, the Sweet 16, and the Elite Eight here in Sacramento, and what a great experience it was, and what a great thing for our community to have such a big national event here. And, you know, I got to see UCLA play there, and of course, John Wooden and the men's team won so many championships back in the 70s.
1: Amazing run.
0: Yes. And what I have to say is this. Coach Corey Close of the UCLA women's team, her mentor was John Wooden, right? And she would go every week and talk basketball with him, and he was so kind to her. And they did it their way, and they coached a little bit differently than everyone else. And I said that to a friend of mine who works nationally covering basketball. I said, I asked her this question. I said, do you think the UCLA women's team can beat Connecticut in the championship game? And she looked at me and she said, I don't think UCLA is going to play Connecticut in the national championship game. That was her first comment. And I kind of looked. She said, I think Texas will beat UCLA. Well, as it turned out, UCLA didn't play Connecticut in the championship game because Connecticut got bounced. I sent my friend a text. They said, well, you were right. UCLA won't be playing Connecticut. I haven't heard back yet. And that was like 4 days ago. So I don't know. I hope I haven't lost a friend. But to see her way of doing this, the John Wooden way, and I can only imagine that Coach Wooden is smiling down right now because the UCLA women's program winning its first NCAA title. They were 37-1 this year, and they were pretty darn good. Yeah. If you got to see them here in Sacramento, they were something. Six seniors on a team. You don't see that too often. And they scored all the points in the Final Four and won this game. So congratulations to the California team, UCLA, on their first women's title, and then to the Michigan Wolverines on their championship tonight.
1: And you said all seniors on that team, right? All seniors.
0: The starting five and the sixth person.
1: Yeah.
0: And they talked about it in the press conferences, which I attended when I was there, because, you know, you get to see some really high-level players and talk to them and the coaches. And one of the gals from UCLA went to her coach, to Coach Corey, in the middle of the season and said, I'd like to step back and be the sixth person, right? Because she didn't want the team to have this drama over which five were going to start and who wasn't going to start that game. She said, I'll be the sixth man. Trusting the coach, she got the playing time. It really worked out. And it was pretty exciting to watch. All of a sudden, it's like, holy cow, they might really do this. And then Michigan's coming down like, this might really happen. Wow, why didn't I fill out some brackets? Right? I could have won some money.
1: Well, because you're not a gambling man. That's so I've never filled out a bracket. Never. One time I've never filled out a bracket. You know, in terms of, you know, the, well, you talk about UCLA and John Wooden It brings back, of course, memories of Bill Walton playing there, mm-hmm. Lew Alcindor playing there before he became Kareem Abdul-Jabbar, a couple of the greatest big centers in the history of the NBA, too, not just in college hoops.
0: Right.
1: You know, and then you talk about, you know, Michigan, and then you talk about, you know, the ladies with five starting seniors. I mean, I start thinking, which kind of made me think about Michigan. If you go back to Michigan, if you remember the Fab Five, Chris Webber, who played with the Kings for so many years. He was part of that 91 Michigan Fab Five. He and Jalen Rose, Juwan Howard, Jimmy King, Ray Jackson. That was the first team in NCAA team to start five freshmen, if you remember that, in a championship game there, Joe. And they reached the 92-93 NCAA Finals. I think they were kind of the ones that brought in the ushered in the big baggy basketball shorts way back when.
0: I think that they were, and I'd be totally honest with you, as someone who came from Michigan, I was not a fan of the Fab Five. In fact, I hated it because all of a sudden they brought these kids, and basically they were playing street ball. And I was coaching grade school kids at the time, and I'm like, you do not want to play like that. We will not win if we do this, and yada, yada, yada. You know, and of course, as you remember, Michigan's Fab Five did not win the national championship.
1: That's right. They did not
0: win the Big Ten championship. The team that played as a team, the Indiana Hoosiers, beat them. And I was at one of the games in Ann Arbor. Indiana won it by 1 point. And certainly there are also some, you know, there's drama with, you know, how Bobby Knight coached and what have you. And we can, you know, that's a total different getting into the weeds thing. But yes, Michigan basketball was huge then, and a lot of people followed them. And,
1: yeah.
0: You know, and as I said, you know, in terms of just being fully honest, I was not a fan of the Fab Five.
1: Yeah. Yeah, and then in Michigan, this game tonight, and, you know, they were kind of controversial for the reasons you said, that Fab Five. But, you know, so the Wolverines, they beat the Huskies tonight, but it was close, 69-63, second NCAA men's championship program in history. Like you said, the first since 1989 and all that. But, you know, honestly, Joe, mm-hmm. the UConn, if it weren't for an incredible comeback against Duke,
0: right.
1: I mean, I didn't think they were going to be in this thing. I thought Duke was going because they were big in that game before UConn rallied to defeat them in a remarkable finish to that game. So even though they lost, boy, what an effort by the Huskies.
0: Indeed, and I think that in terms of what you're talking about, that great comeback against Duke, because we were down at the DoCo to see the end of that game. It was the weekend of the Sweet 16, and they had the men's games on as well while we were watching the women's games. And to see that, I'm thinking that maybe the Michigan coaching staff saw that and prepared, because in the last 2 minutes of tonight's game, I stopped and I watched the last couple minutes of this game. UConn did the same thing with that incredible pressure,
1: yes,
0: and Michigan had it prepared. They were ready. They were able to overcome that Duke was not.
1: That's true. That's true. Michigan winning five games in the tournament by double digits. First title since 1989. 37-year championship drought for the Wolverines. Michigan holding UConn to 31%. You just said it from the field, Joe. 27% from three-point range and control the paint. 36-22. Well, Joe Michaels, thank you for that update, my friend.
0: You betcha. Michigan Wolverines men's champions, congratulations. And congratulations to the UCLA women's basketball team national champions.
1: Indeed. All righty, there you have it. That's right. More to come straight ahead. Thank you, Joe Michaels. It's the Pat Wall Show.
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10: 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Thanks for the great calls tonight. You know, we've been celebrating Mark the Voice Guy. I've been weaving things in and out, little stories and things we're trying to get to. But it's 4 years ago that we lost Mark. He added a lot to the show. Mike Murray is here running the show tonight. Mike, we still have another little thing from Mark over there. Why don't we play just one other little thing from Mark? Where we can find it.
11: Is your garden overrun with Smurfs? 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Then you need Pat Walsh's new Smurficide, the anti-Smurf fogger that instantly wipes out entire populations of the cute little vermin without harming your vegetables. That's Pat Walsh's new Smurficide in your grocer's chemical weapons section.
12: Yeah, you know,
10: where's your chemical weapons section? Oh, God, what a sense of humor, man. One of the things that I loved when Mark would come in here, I mentioned it briefly earlier, is when we would have a guest in studio. You know, we've lost some good people. We lost Lou Gusecki, Sweet Lou. He'd be in studio. Mark would do the voice guy thing, and Lou would laugh. Joey Mitchell, the legendary DJ here in Sacramento. I miss him. We've lost Joey. Golly, man. So many friends. I remember him laughing so hard at Mark the voice guy. Russ Solomon, the owner and founder of Tower Records, who I had on my show a couple of times. I was honored to have him on the show. I remember him laughing and laughing at Mark. Same thing with Mick Martin, another friend that we've lost. Man, kind of hard to believe. But you know what? When you can make all of those different people laugh, and I mean genuinely laugh and giggle, I mean, you have a gift to be able to do that. It really is a gift, man. And so, yeah, I'm always going to appreciate Mark. Always going to, like I said, he was a Scorpions fan. He loved the Scorps. We've been to a couple of Scorps concerts together. I think even Mike Murray may have gone to a Scorpions concert with us. I don't know. I can't remember. I'm going to have to ask him off air. But anyhow, for Mark, this is for you. Rest in peace, brother. More to come. The

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11: ABC News, I'm Stephanie Officer. 37-year-old Aaron Farinacci arrested today and charged with first-degree arson for allegedly starting Spokane's Old Trail Fire. County Sheriff John Knowles made the announcement a short time ago. The flames destroyed hundreds of buildings, most homes. Knowles credits an observant citizen with reporting suspicious behavior before seeing smoke rising.
12: He noticed the male was bending down near some grass. At that point, the male stood up and looked very nervous, according to our citizen witness.
11: Farinacci is being held.

0: Held on $1 million bond and is expected to appear in court tomorrow. A flight instructor and student were flying a small aircraft in Pensacola, Florida today when they were forced to make an emergency landing on a local highway after the pilot reported oil pressure issues and fumes in the cockpit.
1: Roger. Yeah, your discretion, if it's possible, spot. We'll get vehicles out for you.
2: Yeah, we are not making the airport. We're going down on I-10.
0: No injuries reported. The FAA investigating. This is ABC News.
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4: A California law that went into effect over the weekend is going to help people spot AI-generated photos, videos, and audio. Dina Kodiak explains.
5: AI companies will have to label their images and videos with information that shows how they were made. Anyone will be able to check if content is AI generated by using special verification tools. Starting in 2027, big online platforms must also show if content is AI made. By 2028, new phones and cameras made in the state will be required to store information about when and how a photo or video is taken.
4: President Trump will be in California tomorrow to fundraise for the upcoming midterm. He'll be in Los Angeles to headline a Republican National Committee dinner at the Trump National Golf Club. He then heads to Nevada. And California Democrats have backed a ballot measure, Proposition 40, to tax billionaires in order to help fund health care. That's the latest. I'm Mark Mayfield.
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6: Good evening, 905. Bob Williams from the KFBK Traffic Center. Got a crash working right now. This is El Dorado County, Cameron Park Drive at Oxford Ranch. All we know is we have injuries, we have CHP on the scene, and not much other details. Traffic hazard, 50 eastbound at the X Street off-ramp. One lane is blocked. A tire tread has come off of a vehicle. It must be one of those big rig gators, because just a little tire tread wouldn't be that big of a deal. But I digress often. It's Highway 50 tonight. We've got work eastbound Bradshaw Routier Road, reduced lanes. Also, the Bradshaw Road off-ramp and on-ramp on eastbound 50 closed overnight. We've got more reduced lanes, Sunrise Boulevard towards Hazel Avenue until 5 a.m., and the Sunrise Boulevard on-ramp eastbound 50 closed until 5. Traffic on the 10s every 10 minutes, mornings and afternoons. 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
3: Now, Sacramento weather.
7: Overnight, clear, low 61 to 65. Sunshine on Tuesday, the high 100 to 104. Wednesday, sunshine, hot, the high 98 to 102. And Thursday, high 99 to 103. I'm AccuWeather's Andy Robb on KFBK, Sacramento's news radio.
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0: Wall Show on a Monday night. A pleasure to hang out with you. Pleasure to hang out, Mike Murray, tonight, who's running the show. Our technical producer, Mike Murray, thank you. Appreciate you very much. It's the Pat Wall Show and Pat's Peeps, 426 episodes, my podcast. Tomorrow night, it'll be fun. I'm going to have Scott Robinson and BC Bruce Campbell, both of my friends and both who guest host this very show. We're going to be in tomorrow night in studio. It's going to be three of us. Three of us together doing a little show. We'll all have a couple little topics we're going to bring up. Have a little bit of fun with you. 916-921-1530, 800-834-1530 is your phone, are your phone numbers. Still a lot to get to here in the hour. Some good birthdays and such. Also, I'm going to try to I have just a little bit of just a little political thing I want to get to try to even out the news a little bit. And I want to talk about the party schools as well. Party schools. I used to go to Chico State, which was always known as the party school, man, the number one party school. It's dropped down. I can't believe it. You know, as I was checking the birthday board today, it's not always, I mean, I usually do musicians, but, you know, sometimes we talk about other people who are having a birthday on this day. And one of the people that's having a birthday on this day, I just had to mention when I saw his name because I hadn't thought about him in a while. He hasn't really been around. I have not seen this person on TV in a while. Born on this date, 1937. He's turning 89 years old. William December Williams Jr. Who on earth is William December Williams Jr.? Well, William could be Bill. Bill could be Billy. December could be abbreviated to D, Billy D. Williams. Remember Billy D. Williams? He was an actor, a novelist. He was a painter. He appeared in over 100 films and television roles. Over six decades. I got to tell you, man, Billy D. Williams was smooth. Man, he was like, when I was a kid, I used to look at, well, maybe I was in my 20s, I don't know, teenager, whatever it was. I looked at Billy D. Williams like, man, that guy's so smooth. I mean, he was just very charismatic, still is, I guess. I mean, he's 89. He's very charismatic. You know, I've never seen Star Wars, but he was best known for portraying Lando Calrissian in the Star Wars franchise. If you're a Star Wars fan and I said that name wrong, so excuse me, as Steve Martin used to say. He also appeared in critically acclaimed other movies such as Mahogany in 75. Wasn't that Diana Ross in that? Pat, shut up. You don't know movies very well. Wasn't Diana Ross in that movie? Mike, can you check that? Mahogany 75, Diana Ross. I don't know. In the back of my brain, man, it was like, that just seems like she was in that. Nighthawks. Oh, great movie. Harvey Dent and Batman. I mean, The Last Angry Man. There's a lot of them that he was in. Lady Sings the Blues. But you know what? When I think of Billy D. Williams, you know what I think of? Maybe some of you are thinking the same thing. I don't know. When I think of Billy D. Williams and how smooth he was, I always thought of Colt 45 malt liquor. Remember that? Remember you being Colt 45 malt liquor commercials? Suave, man. Billy D.
1: Billy D. Williams on body language.
2: You know, body language tells you a lot about what a person's thinking. For instance, that means she has an interest in the finer things in life. That means she also wants
0: to... I like the jazz music. He's just got this way of the finer things alive. It's just very just relaxed and smooth. And the jazz.
2: That means she has an interest in the finer things in life.
0: Yeah.
2: That means she also wants a little fun in her life, but only with the right man. And now she's pouring a Colt 45.
0: Ha!
2: And we all know what that means.
0: Yeah, buddy.
2: Mind if I join you?
0: What's it mean?
3: You must have read my mind.
2: Something like that.
1: The power of Colt 45. It works every time.
0: Yeah, that's right. Every time. What does that mean? The power of Colt 45. It works every time. Is that what he says? Is that what the man said? Let's listen.
2: Mind if I join you?
0: Yeah.
3: You must have read my mind.
2: Something like that.
1: The power of Colt 45. It works every time.
0: What does that mean? The power of Colt 45. It works every time. Billy D. Williams.
2: There are two rules to remember if you want to have a good time. Rule number one, never run out of Colt 45. Rule number two, never forget rule number one. You want to know why you should keep plenty of Colt 45 on hand? You never know when friends might show up. I don't claim you can have a better time with Colt 45 than without it. But why take chances?
0: I just love the sound of the him popping the beer. Hey, get it. He's just been all smooth. And you pop the can. You let it breathe. You don't talk when you pop the can. You stop, let the pop. You pop it, boom, then continue talking. For that dramatic effect.
2: Colt 45 than without it. But why take chances?
1: The power of Colt 45. It works every time.
0: Without it. Yeah, see? Billy D. Williams. Smooth, man. Yeah, that's right. All of that work. All of his movies. Star Wars. All of that. And I remember him from Colt 45 malt liquor. Same thing with Red Fox. I mean, not just, was that Schlitz? It might have been Schlitz. I don't know. It's Colt 45. Either way, whatever. Whatever. You know, the once famously ranked, speaking of beer, I see how I made that transition. Once famously ranked as the nation's top party school by Playboy in 1987, where I can assure you they drank a lot of beer. CSU Chico has largely fallen out of the top tier national party school rankings. What has happened? We were always so proud of that. I don't know why, but we were. I mean, Chico, if you've been to Chico, if you went to Chico State, if you've lived in Chico, you kind of know what I mean. But it's so cool going to Chico State. One of the things, in context of partying, okay, in regards to partying, because the thing I love, one of the many things I love about Chico State is that the campus is right there, right next to downtown, the little beautiful town of Chico. So you get off of school, you know, you just literally walk across the street. And you're downtown. You are in Party Zone Central. You got your Madison Bear Garden right there. You used to have the Woodstock's Pizza and La Fonda's. And you just, Third and Up, Top Flight Ballroom, Joe's Bar, all of it right there. So, you know, I can remember time after time putting in a hard day at Chico State, studying and studying. And finally, you get that breather on a Friday. And it's like, thank goodness I can breathe. And I remember going to Madison Bear Garden. And heck, Eddie's, Juan's Burritos. Come on, anyone from Chico remember these? Oy Vey Bagel? Right downtown? Oh, my God. So you go across the street on a Friday, you're done with classes. And at Madison Bear Garden, they put a basketball court in the back. And I'd shoot hoops every day. Every day, man, I'd be shooting hoops. So good that you get a tall pitcher of beer, get a hamburger, bacon cheeseburger, and shoot hoops. You're working up a sweat while you're downing a pitcher of beer. Made for an interesting combination. Kager's everywhere. Remember, he used to go to Kager's. Chico had it going on, still does. Now, I haven't spent as much time there lately. I do go up there still, but it's not like I'm hanging around partying or nothing. I took college very seriously. So it's not like I had a bunch of time to party. But believe me, I did my share partying up there. There was the zoo. There were pioneer days. Things got a little too rowdy. People come from out of town. And they'd spoil the whole thing for everyone. And so suddenly there was no more pioneer days. Once famously ranked as the nation's number one party school, we were so excited. I don't know why. But yeah, they have dropped from the list. Still a very social school, they say. The intense, large-scale partying of previous decades has, according to sources, significantly diminished. Police now report dwindling party culture with smaller, more manageable crowds during traditional party weekends compared to previous years, according to the Chico Enterprise Record. What is this stuff? I've heard there's less young people drinking. Is that true? I don't know. Does that equate to partying? Well, it sure did. We knew how to do it, man. Back in the day, in the 90s, yeah, oh yeah. It was happening. You could go to a house party in Chico. They'd have this thing going on, the stereo. They'd have this playing. I'm not kidding. You'd be at a house, this would come on the stereo, and just be booming. Pretty soon, the whole house would be bebopping, man. The whole house felt like the floor was going to cave in. Everybody, jump.

0: I give you, who are the party schools then? Who are they? Talk about that straight ahead. It is the Monday Night Pat Walsh Show.
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14: The different color noises, white noise, brown noise, pink noise. Brown noise is deeper, has lower frequencies, it's got more bass, minimalizes that higher frequency. Mm-hmm. And I didn't really know this, but apparently you can liken some of these to sounds in nature. And apparently brown noise is more akin to like a river rapid or a heavy rainfall or thunder.
15: Because there's also white noise and pink noise, you think brown noise is just named after the color brown. Wrong. There was a scientist named Robert Brown from Scotland.
14: White noise is used, aside from just sleeping, a lot of times with like noise-canceling headphones and stuff, mm-hmm. masking other sounds.
15: Pink noise is a little different. It's kind of like the compromise between white noise and brown noise.
14: As far as which one is best for sleep, there have been some very middling studies over the years. But at Oxford in 2017, they said that they fell asleep 40% faster listening to white noise, but their overall sleep was about the same.
15: Okay.
14: There was a study in 2017 from Northwestern of 13 older adults, and they said pink noise provided deeper sleep overall and improved ability to recall words.
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0: KFEK News Radio. Hey, we are still the number one party show, so thank you very much. We really are. We are the number one party show, as voted on by Playboy. I don't know if it was Playboy. If it was Playboy or not. But Chico State no longer in the top of the party schools. I can't even believe it. By the way, Robin the Interrupter sent me something, and I agree when it comes to Billy D. Williams. I left that out, Robin, so I'll definitely bring that up. 916-921-1530. 800-834-1530. Let's go back to the phones. I had the pleasure of meeting this gentleman by the name of Charlie from Esparto recently. Charlie from Esparto, hello.
1: Game, and we had that was a good game.
0: It was good to see you, Charlie. Yeah, it was.
1: Yeah, it was good to meet you, too.
0: It was great to meet you, man.
1: It ain't what it used to be. Chico's not what it used to be. You can't even walk down the sidewalk with an open container and they'll cite you. It's just really strict now for those kids.
0: Really?

0: it came down on him hard. But back in the day, here's my Chico State story. I was the house manager for my fraternity house, and I was at the Salvation Army in the back lot, and they had a four-tower kegerator back there. And I went to the front desk. I said, "Hey, how much do you want for that kegerator?" I was going to offer a few hundred. And he said, "Son, this Salvation Army, you don't want that here. You get out here today, you can have it for $25. So I bought a four-tower kegerator from a full-size bar. So I drove it to the fraternity house for my brother's pickup, and the brothers saw it, and they really went in and ripped out the kitchen and put the kegerator in. So the fraternity house had no more kitchen, but it had a four-tower kegerator. And we had so many parties that Coors found out about it, and the distributor from Coors came by, and he looked at my fraternity house, and your house is kind of rough here. You got holes in the dance floor and stuff from all these parties." I go, "Yeah, it's kind of rough." He goes, "I'll tell you what I'm going to do, Charlie, just so you can get this fixed. I'll give you $2,000 if you guys will do the work to put in all new oak floors on the entire bottom of your house here. But the deal is you got to take down all these Budweiser and all these Miller things you have up here, and I'll give you all brand new Coors Neon to put up here instead." Because he knew we were having wild parties. And then he said, "And to sweeten the deal, I will let you have all the kegs you want for the next 2 years as long as you never serve Budweiser or Miller for the taxes only."
1: What?
0: We were having 25 and 30 keg parties for $15 kegs. It was wild.
1: Wow. Wow, that is...
0: Four-tower beer tap, and the beer was flowing. And we'd have 500 kids show up at the fraternity house party on Friday night. It was wild times, but not no more.
1: Yeah. So they've really cracked down on all of that? I mean, it's just like, you know, because, you know, I mean, let's face it, Charlie, and go Chico State, by the way. You know, you walk around Chico, but like you're talking about, your big parties, you know, you walk around Chico, there was always partying, always stuff happening. Until it got a little crazy. Like I said, some people come out of town and kind of ruin things.
0: A little crazy.
1: And, you know, yeah, but now you're telling me that you can't even, that they're just cracking down on everything.
0: The sidewalk with a beer in your hand. But, you know, back in the days, they were number one party school, but the Chico State degree was super valuable because
1: Yes.
0: Look at what Chico State alumni, that Mark Davis from the Raiders, is a fraternity brother of mine. The guy from that made Sierra Nevada ale, he was a Chico State party animal. He was making beer in his garage to make money, and now he owns Sierra Nevada ale. I mean, yes. I got fraternity brother after fraternity brother. One was a congressman. It did great things. Yeah, we were party animals, but we learned the power of being socially elite in a society where you have to work with people. And that was the Chico's greatest strong point. Because we're party animals, we know how to do business.
1: That's right. Yeah, that's interesting, that whole story about Sierra Nevada. What a success story came out of that, you know. And you see it in movies. It's worldwide. It's so well known. It really is. And it was a great place to spend about 12-plus years, I will say, Charlie. Not to mention, you know, Bidwell Park and 1 mile and 5 mile.
0: I was there for 7 years to get a four-year degree.
1: Oh, is that right? Yeah. Well, I'm going to talk a little bit about fraternities and sororities and all of that. But, you know, Charlie and Esparto, again, great to meet you, man. We have a lot in common, Chico State and all that, baseball and all that, radio. And, my friend, thank you so much, all right?
0: Yeah, keep up the good work. Great show.
1: Thank you, man. Appreciate you doing that. Appreciate you calling in. Yeah. excuse me. Yeah, what's up? It was just a wonderful place to spend time, Chico. Now, I was never in a fraternity. I'm just, you know, for me, and he said he spent 7 years to get a four-year degree. By the time I started going to college, I was 25, and I'm like, yeah, I got to be serious. So I was partying a little bit, yeah, but at the same time, I was having to be serious because I'm an adult, man. I'm not 18, not 19. And so, you know, you kind of, I moved to the opposite.

0: underway now. 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
1: ABC News. I'm Stephanie Officer. The mycosporiasis outbreak has claimed two lives, both in Michigan. Dr. Joel K. Meyer at Wayne State University notes they do see some cases, but not like this.
2: In a typical year in the state of Michigan, we have about 40 to 50 cases. This year, it's by far the largest cyclosporiasis outbreak on record.
1: The outbreak, linked to the lettuce from Mexico, served at Taco Bell's in 9 states. The Michigan Department of Health says both patients had underlying health conditions. New Jersey Governor Mike Sherrill's mission to end veteran homelessness just became more concrete. The Bringing Veterans Home initiative was launched 2 years ago and is fully funded to the tune of $30 million in state and federal money. New Jersey is now housing more vets than are becoming homeless. The program provides permanent housing and support for vets experiencing or at risk of homelessness. Since it began, officials say more than 2,500 vets now have permanent homes. This is ABC News.
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3: President Trump is scheduled to visit California and Nevada this week. Daniel Martindale has details.
4: The fundraising trip starts in Los Angeles on Tuesday, when Trump will headline a Republican National Committee dinner at Trump National Golf Club in Rancho Palos Verdes. On Wednesday, he will deliver remarks on the economy at Red Rock Casino in Las Vegas. The White House says President Trump will use the trip to spotlight his economic accomplishments and crackdown on crime, as well as raise money for the Republican Party. The California visit will be Trump's second of his second term. He last visited after the deadly Palisades and Eaton fires in early 2025 during his first week back in office.
3: Inland border checkpoints along the freeways are ramping back up in San Diego. They've been mainly quiet for the last few years as the Border Patrol focused their efforts on stopping people coming across from Mexico. And non-charter California public schools continue to see declining enrollment, down 11% last year. That's the latest. I'm Mark Mayfield.
0: Now, Sacramento traffic.
5: Good evening, 9:35. Bob Williams from the KFBK Traffic Center reports of a fire. This is going to be Jackson Road, Murrieta South Parkway. So use some caution traveling through that area. It doesn't appear to be next to the road, but someone is reporting it, so emergency crews will be responding. Traffic hazard, disabled vehicle, driver's side door open, northbound 65, just south of 12 Bridges Drive. Work tonight with reduced lanes on southbound 99. This is going to be just south of Fruit Ridge Road. We're seeing a backup now towards 12th Avenue. This will be through the overnight hours. Seeing work tonight with reduced lanes and ramps on I-80, the Yolo County area between Davis and West Sacramento. Fix 50 project tonight. We've got work going on with reduced lanes eastbound from the Yolo County line. That's going to extend all the way out to Mayhew Road. And work with sweeper trucks on I-5 north and southbound Hood Franklin Road to the San Joaquin County line until 5:30. Traffic on the 10s every 10 minutes, mornings and afternoons. Bob Williams, KFBK News Radio, 93.1 FM, 1530 AM.
0: Now, Sacramento weather.
6: Through the overnight hours, clear. Low 61 to 65. Plenty of sunshine. Tuesday, high 100 to 104. Wednesday, sunshine and hot. High 98 to 102. And Thursday's high 99 to 103. I'm AccuWeather's Andy Robb on KFBK, Sacramento's News Radio.
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0: Born on this date, 1937. We lost Merle back in 2016. Right there. Mount Shasta area, right? Redding? Darn right. Northern California. Thank you for joining us tonight, the Pat Walsh Show and Pat's Peeps 426, Michael Murray. Mike, it looks like we found a bunch more of the Mark the Voice Guy who we're celebrating tonight. Mark the Voice Guy, we lost him 4 years ago today. We've been listening to some vintage Mark the Voice Guy. What else did you find for us there,
1: Mike? Coming at you like a DeMarcus Cousins technical foul. It's Pat Walsh on News Radio KFBK.
0: That's good. Back in the DeMarcus Cousins days of the Kings. Let me know if you have any more, Mike. Let's see.
1: The last time he felt the burn was when he took a sleeping pill and a laxative on the same night. Pat Walsh on News Radio, KFBK.
0: In terms of the party schools, let's see. I won't start with the number one. Let's go to the top 10 party schools. Now, this is by, who is this? Niche? I don't know. Niche.com. 2026 top party schools ranking based on student reviews, nightlife statistics, top party colleges, a vibrant and diverse party scene. They offer fun options both on and off campus, blah, blah, blah, blah. Let's see what we have. Number 10. Let's see, where do we get to number 10? Number 10. In top party schools in America as of 2026, Champaign, Illinois. The University of Urbana-Champaign coming in at number 10 when it comes to the party schools. Number 9. This would be in Washington, D.C. This would be the ninth greatest party school currently, Howard University. Howard University. So if you're graduate of Howard, you too can be very, very proud of this. Now, coming in at number 8 on the top list. Oh, my microphone going out. Hello. There we go. Number 8. The community at this school is what makes the culture, they say. University of Georgia, your number 8 top party school. Number 7, Syracuse University, the Orangemen, coming in at number 6 of the top party schools. Strong academics and within a spirited community at number 6. The university is in Tuscaloosa, Alabama, the University of Alabama. Now to your top 5. Top 5 party school. At number 5, well, there are some downsides to every college campus. No downsides here, they say, including the partying at the University of Wisconsin-Madison. How'd they squeak in there? I guess what else is there to do in Madison? No, I'm teasing. If you're from Madison, I'm just kidding. Coming in at number 4. Top party schools in America, according to Niche, whatever that is. But it gave me something to talk about here because I thought Chico State would certainly be in it. At number 4, the University of Southern California. So go Trojans! Fill in your jokes right there for the next 5 seconds. Coming in at number 3, Tulane University in New Orleans, Louisiana. Tulane. Up at the number 2 spot this year. Only outdone by one other university. None other than Florida State University in Tallahassee. Number 2 party school in America. And in number 1, I didn't even ask Mike to break out his drum for the drum roll here. Sorry, Mike. I should have done that. Mike. You rascal, you. Number one, University of California, Santa Barbara, everyone. That's right, Santa Barbara. There we go. That's right. Chico State, you're out of the mix. What is going on there? Come on now, you can do better than that. How you ain't done by Urbane, Champaign, whatever, in Illinois? Come on. You ought to be ashamed of yourself. Home of Ray's Liquor and Moe's to Go and Togo's and the Italian Cottage. Now, in terms of the sororities and the fraternities and all of that, I was never in a fraternity. I had a date one time, Michael Murray, running the board. I had a date because my brother and I helped this gal who was in a sorority. She needed help in Chico. We moved a refrigerator up two flights of stairs. And she was so grateful, she went on a date with me. It's the only way you could get a date, Mike, is to move refrigerators upstairs, apparently. No, it isn't. And we went on this date. It ended up being one of the worst dates ever. Because at the end of this date, what the heck? You throw a little tube snake boogie in there. It's better than I got that night. Come on, rim shot. No. Oh, that's good. Thank you. Oh, God. Anyhow, when I dropped her off, I said something about a frat, and she went crazy and started screaming at me, "Don't you ever call it a frat! It's a fraternity! It's not a frat!" Yeah. Sorry. I was never a part of one. Sorry. And then I got to thinking about, do most college students join a fraternity or a frat or a sorority? You know what the answer is? No, they don't. I was never really sure, like if I was missing out on something. While nearly 750,000 students belong to Greek organizations, they typically make up about a third of the student body at schools with a strong Greek presence. Students join to find a home away from home, build lifelong friendships, access networking opportunities, engage in philanthropy, and develop leadership skills, and get drunk and paddle one another. Thank you so much. You have a sense of community belonging, they say. Provides a smaller social circle on large campuses. You get your networking and your career benefits. The Greek members report strong postgraduate well-being. Some data suggests 85% work for Fortune 500 companies, so there must be something to it. Or maybe that's a coincidence. You get the lifelong bonds, of course, as you focus on your brotherhood, sisterhood, the alumni networks. I was never a part of any of this. I was too much of a loner, I think. It offers some structured social events, of course. See, of course, parties, Charlie and Asparta was telling us. The philanthropy stuff. Opportunities to participate in community service, fundraising. So there's some things to it that are positive. I just never wanted the initiation where someone had to, you know, paddle me or whatever. No. Research suggests potential benefits like better mental health support if you join a sorority or a frat. But it also risks lower GPAs, they say. A point by 0.25 point drop with the added high-risk social activities. More to come straight ahead, Pat Walsh Show.
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0: Happy birthday to Warren Haynes, guitarist, Allman Brothers. Born in the state, 1960. It's a good year to be born.
1: When you can't find the light, I got you through a cloudy day.
0: Lori, hey Lori, you know I would never diss on sorority girls. Never, I wasn't doing that at all. Lori jokingly says, hey there, don't be dissing on sorority girls. Not all of us were bad. We found a lifelong friendships. We were great together. We're still great. We still get together, excuse me, every year. And even though we all live in different areas of the country, we get together. No, I was saying nothing but nice things, of course. Thank you for joining me tonight. Please, if you would, if you'd be so kind, I would love it. If I could grow my audience on my podcast, give it a shot. I know you hear me say it all the time. How about picking up your phone and just saying Pat's Peeps Podcast into your phone, into your Alexa, please? That'd be so nice. And Alexa's got that new pretty voice. Robin the Interrupter, you're right. We were talking about Billy D. Williams earlier. It's his birthday today. And I was talking about the Colt 45 ads. But yeah, man, he was also good in Brian's song when I was a kid. That remember Brian Piccolo from the Bears? And Billy D. played Gale Sayers. And there he is. He's dying on his bed. And there he is talking to James Caan.
2: Fourth and A. And they, won't let me punt.
0: James Caan's dying. It's such a serious scene. Is it really bad that I would love to see some outtakes from this scene? I just have the feeling, you know, that there must have been some outtakes here where they were dying laughing. Pardon the pun. Anyhow, Billy D. Williams and that was good. Okay, I just got to finish with this one blast of political stuff. Are you kidding me, Gavin Newsom blasting the president for raising gasoline prices on Americans with no plan and no accountability? Are you flipping out of your gourd? This is from Newsom's office? Are you kidding me? Yeah, there's a thing going on in Iran, for sure. Yeah. There's this other thing, too. Newsom passes the baton. This guy is out of his flipping mind. I mean, how about the Cal Green Initiative? See, I saved this for the very end. I'm sure that the closures of the refineries because of the Cal Green Initiative, the cap-and-trade emission standards, the decline in the state refining, the 31 refineries that have closed over time, leaving about 11 operating. The fact that Valero and Phillips 66 are closing. The fact that we import all of our gas in a state where we have so much available. But you are going to blame this administration and just try to escape. This is such BS, Newsom. He's trying to now blame, and I knew you. We all saw it coming. Well, the war in Iran, look at the gas prices. We all know that before that started, and it's not much of a war, before that started, we all heard for the last year the gas prices were going to jolt up to $8 a gallon. So, Mr. Governor, with all due respect, stop it. Stop it. Who are you bamboozling, man? We're not stupid. Lord, thank you to Michael Murray. Awesome. On the birthday board tonight as we go out, Beverly Guitar Watkins, born on the state in 39, lost her in 2019. Thanks to all of you for listening. Mike Murray, thank you. Join me and Scott Robinson and NBC all tomorrow night. And God bless America.
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14: I'm Stephanie Officer. An arrest has been made related to one of the three wildfires burning across Washington State. Aaron Farinacci arrested Monday night for allegedly starting the Old Trails fire Saturday afternoon. Spokane County Sheriff John Knowles said the 37-year-old is suspected of igniting the flames that have torn through more than 10,200 acres and destroyed hundreds of buildings, most homes. Knowles said law enforcement was aware of this suspicious behavior that same day after a tip from a keen-eyed bystander.
15: The male walked away. The citizen returned to their house a short time later. After being at home, they saw smoke coming from what they believed was the area that they had seen the male bending down by the side of the road.
14: Farinacci is now being held on $1 million bond. The White House called off another planned massive attack on Iran this weekend after President Trump claims Iran offered to negotiate a deal. But ABC's Jonathan Carl says the Iranians have a different version.
16: I want to give them every last chance before decapitation.
17: Trump insists he called off the attack because Iran's leaders asked him to.
16: They called me and they said, please don't attack. We'll make a deal. That's the real
17: It's at
16: truth.
17: Least the seventh time and Trump has threatened knows. A major new attack, only to call it off, claiming progress on peace talks. Iran flatly denied any negotiations with the U.S. were underway.
18: Drinking Jack all by myself. He's choosing Texas, I can tell.
14: For the first time ever, country songs dominate the top five of the Billboard Hot 100. Ella Langley's Choosin' Texas has now spent 16 weeks at number one on that chart, tying for the fourth longest run in Billboard history. Closing out the top five in order, Morgan Wallen's Been By Now, Taylor Swift's I Knew It, I Knew You, Langley and Wallen's I Can't Love You Anymore, and Stella Lefty's Boston. Rusty the Mini Pincher and Rosie the Lab, just a couple of the cutest winners at California's annual World Dog Surfing Championships. 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
19: California Republicans have a fresh face in leadership in Sacramento. Here's Jason Campidonia.
20: Assemblyman David Tongipa from Fresno is now the minority whip for the Assembly Republican Caucus in California. The 30-year-old has only been in office a couple of years and describes himself as a Sacramento watchdog. Critics from both sides of the aisle say Tongipa is a MAGA Republican with a loud voice. Tongipa has railed on the Assembly floor about things like the high-speed rail, gas prices, and most recently, the need for a state voter ID law.
19: Federal officers found over 1,000 pounds of cocaine worth more than $20 million hidden in a commercial truck flatbed trailer at the Calexico Port of Entry here in California, and California County's monitoring farm workers for measles. Health officials say 140 farm workers in Fresno, Madera, and Merced counties recently arrived from Arizona. That's the latest. I'm Mark Mayhew.
13: Now, Sacramento traffic.
21: From the KFBK Traffic Center, seeing some stop-and-go traffic right now due to reduced lanes on southbound 99 for construction between Fruit Ridge and 47th Avenue. Traffic is backed up halfway to 12th Avenue from Fruit Ridge Road. Once you get past 47th, you're back up to full speed towards Elk Grove. Sweeper trucks working tonight on I-5 north and southbound Hood Franklin Road to the San Joaquin County line until 5:30. Connector ramp closure in West Sacramento, westbound 80 to eastbound 50, closed for sign work until 5 a.m. Fix 50 project, eastbound 50 reduced lanes starting at the Yolo County line out to the Cap City 99 connector and then continuing to Mayhew Road. Traffic on the 10s every 10 minutes, mornings and afternoons, KFBK News Radio.
13: Now, Sacramento weather.
22: Overnight, clear, low 61 to 65. Sunshine on Tuesday, the high 100 to 104. Wednesday, sunshine, hot, the high 98 to 102. And Thursday, high 99 to 103. I'm AccuWeather's Andy Robb on KFBK.
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0: Land of America and the gateway to the West. Good morning, good evening, wherever you may be across the nation, around the world. I'm George Norrie. This is Coast to Coast AM. Later tonight, ghostly legends. Here's what's happening. Nearly 65,000 people have been evacuated from their homes in Spokane County, Washington, as crews continue to battle three major wildfires. One person arrested for arson for one of those fires. No injuries or deaths have been confirmed, but officials say the scale of the fires means it will take time to fully assess. More than 700 structures have been destroyed, with the fires consuming more than 8,000 acres, 0% contained. Iran has denied any negotiations were taking place with the United States after President Donald Trump said new talks would begin on Monday today in an effort to end their war, now in its sixth month. The rebuttal by the Iranian Foreign Ministry follows Trump saying that he had held off launching new strikes on the Islamic Republic to allow for further diplomatic efforts. Washington and Tehran have been at war since Feb 28th when the U.S. and Israel launched surprise strikes against Iran, though months of on-and-off diplomacy have led to periods of relative calm. Here's Tom Danheiser with more. Tom?
1: Well, George, U.S. President Donald Trump says talks with Iran are underway, warning that the negotiations are Tehran's last chance to secure a deal to end the five-month conflict. Tehran denies holding talks with Washington, saying it is speaking to Oman about the Strait of Hormuz. Israeli forces have killed two Palestinians in an attack on Gaza City, as Qatar, Egypt, and Turkey have issued a joint statement condemning Israel's continued attacks on the Strip. Meanwhile, U.S. President Donald Trump's Board of Peace says Hamas must completely disarm before Israel withdraws from Gaza after the Israeli pushback. And top Iranian military advisor Mohsen Rezai has warned the U.S. that vessels and forces will face serious risks and casualties if the naval blockade continues. We'll keep an eye on this one, George.
0: Thank you, Tom. Cuba's electricity grid collapsed Sunday, the state-owned grid operator said, plunging the island of about 10 million people into darkness. As blackouts become more frequent, the outage follows three nationwide blackouts in July. It comes as the U.S.-imposed oil blockade further strains the island's aging energy structure. MySpace, remember that, could soon make a comeback after nearly two decades on the decline as its owners seek a fresh start to compete with current social media giants. The owners of the once popular social media platform, brothers Tim and Chris Vanderhook, announced plans to relaunch MySpace with a new vision. Interesting. Even more bad cases of AI companies sloppily permitting their AI systems to attack other firms along with other irresponsible AI activities. They're now making the news big time. Let's check in with our expert, Lauren Weinstein, about how we can expect this to go. This is a bizarre story, Lauren.
2: Yeah, recently I discussed how OpenAI's AI model attacked another AI firm, not due to any flaw with the AI, but because OpenAI had sloppily not set their testing conditions to properly limit the AI's actions. Now we hear that another AI firm, Anthropic, found their Claude AI doing the same sort of thing, again, due to corporate sloppiness in setting controls. A person could go to prison for years doing attacks like these. The AI firms get away with it as usual since they know how to play the political games. They want us to trust their AIs monitoring our meetings. They assure us that they won't leak proprietary or personal information. They want us to let their AI agents run amok on work and personal computers, not only reading data, but actually taking actions on systems and websites on behalf of users. But these recent incidents show that there's no reason to believe that doing any of this is actually safe, especially since the firms routinely refuse to take any responsibility for anything that goes wrong. And when firms can't even get their own internal AI security controls to work properly, what possible reason would there be to trust them regarding any of this stuff? Here's another new one. Google used to have a world-class privacy team and a top-notch trust and safety team. But maybe most of those team members were laid off and replaced with AI because Google really screwed up last week. Google announced that anyone could now create fake imagery using Google AI and combine it with Google Earth imagery. Google Earth has long been the gold standard for reliable geographic images, but immediately, horrific deep fake images started to circulate with people using this new AI slop feature to create realistic imagery portraying disasters and other horrible and misleading situations. Google's initial reaction to concerns about this dangerous misinformation was to try downplay the problem. But as warnings and examples built up, Google relented and ultimately pulled down the feature entirely. It was running less than 24 hours. Yet Google has made it clear that they want to bring it back, despite the entire idea being incredibly dangerous, no matter what new so-called guardrails they might try to implement. One really has to ask, how did such an obviously disastrous Google Earth misinformation AI slop feature get green-lighted in the first place? And by the way, there's new reports now that the AI industry has been quietly obtaining enormous numbers of physical books, sometimes rare ones, that they then destroy in the process of scanning them into their AIs, another way to thumb their noses at society. It's clear that these firms cannot be trusted to safely manage these AI technologies by themselves. They need to be firmly regulated with an eye towards society's needs, not the bottom lines of the big tech billionaire CEOs pushing these technologies. These firms have benefited from a lot of slack up to now, thanks to their political connections with both parties. But it's way past time to tell these firms that their wild partying days are over and that they're either going to play by society's rules or they're not going to be permitted to play at all.
0: Lauren, what do you think of MySpace trying to make a comeback?
2: Well, it's interesting. You know, so many years down the line, it's really sort of more a name than anything else. So obviously they're thinking in terms of name recognition. I guess another question would be, with so much legal pressure and legislative pressure on social media right now, with, you know, media bans, social media bans, trying to keep kids off of social media, is this really the right time to be trying to bring back MySpace? I don't know. It'll definitely be interesting to watch.
0: All right. Thanks, Lauren. We all know that sugar is bad for us, but a growing body of scientific knowledge reveals that one particular kind is fast tracking us to chronic ill health. Fructose, a compound of the carbon, hydrogen, and oxygen atoms which comprise sugar, might sound like the fruity natural member of the sweet stuff family, but new research confirms it's the demon in our diets. In June, scientists from a university in Philadelphia compared the brain's response to fructose with another sugary, glucose. The research showed that although each substance contained the same number of calories, the brain responded to them differently through separate gut-brain pathways, making us angrier, hungrier, and even more susceptible to disease. A SpaceX rocket that has been drifting in space for a year and a half is set to crash into the moon tomorrow, stirring up a debris cloud that could be visible from Earth. The impact raises questions on the future of lunar exploration, including how to protect any future moon bases from space junk. Here with more on what's going on in the skies, here's Seth Sostak, our astronomer. Seth, what do we have?
3: Well, we've got a question here, which is maybe the biggest question in astrobiology, George, and that is, how did life get started? Now, there are really only two options. Either life arose spontaneously here more than 3.5 billion years ago, the result of chemistry that was going on in the oceans of our planet, or two, someone brought life to Earth or perhaps sent it here in some sort of rocket. Obviously, if life can begin spontaneously, then given that there are at least tens of billions of other Earth-like planets in our galaxy, we can expect lots of life out there. That's good news for Star Trek. On the other hand, if life has to be planted, then who knows? Maybe aliens seeded Earth with biology, but they might not have done that for lots of other worlds. And in that case, life could be a rare phenomenon dependent on the interests of space aliens. Let me pose the question another way. If I give you 100 million Earth-like worlds, will many of them eventually cook up life on their own? Well, a biologist at Imperial College in London named Robert Endres has made some mathematical models of a young planet with an atmosphere and oceans to kind of go back in time, as it were, to address this question and see if life would spontaneously appear. Well, in the case of his models, it didn't. The obvious conclusion is that Earth is somehow very, very special, and aliens are probably very, very rare. But could it be that there's no one in space for us to either meet or talk to on the radio? For science fiction writers, and personally for me, that would be a serious bummer. So that's why finding life somewhere else, even tiny microbes, would immediately solve this problem by suggesting that there's other life in the depths of space. So if we do find it, even if it's only bacteria on Mars, that might disappoint Dr. Endres. But honestly, I sure hope he's wrong. I don't want humanity to live endlessly alone on a desert island. And that's it from here, George.
0: All right, my friend. We'll talk to you next week. Seth Sostak, senior astronomer at SETI, Search for Extraterrestrial Intelligence. 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

0: And welcome back to Coast. George Norrie with you, economist Harry Dent with us, Harvard MBA author, CEO of Six Ventures, new ones too, as well as a Fortune 100 company consultant at Bain & Company as well. He is with us right now. His book is called Zero Hour. Harry, how are ya?
1: Good, George.
0: Looking forward to this. So how's the economy in your opinion? Are we robust or what?
1: Well, we are robust, but the problem, George, is all of this growth since the 2008-09 downturn has been 100% from government stimulus. And I'm talking numbers that people have no awareness of. $31 trillion, I calculate, has been poured in over the last 17 years, about 7% of GDP. In other words, we should have grown at 7 to 10% without much stimulus. And what we've done is grown lower than average at about 2.2%. But it would have been, we would have been in negative territory for many, many years without this stimulus. And again, it's something my models predicted, the great boom from 1983 to 2007 with baby boom rising spending, but also said 2008 to 22 would be a long, slow period in between the baby boom generation and the next positive millennial generation wave of spending. So we should have had a natural downturn. The governments just stimulated their way out of it. And the problem is there's a cost to that. And they've kind of basically spent their wad. And we have so many treasury bonds, so young people are going to be paying off these things for the rest of their lives. And there's another cycle, a technology cycle, I call it, that basically is down from 2020 to 32 to follow this demographic cycle. So you know, this, we are in a difficult time and governments have just covered it over. And that I think we're going to see the crash of our lifetime in the next few years. And it could have already started. I think there's a good chance stocks just peaked in early June. And we'll know if that's the case if there's a sharp crash into October or fall. Okay. So we'll know within a few months whether this great crash is beginning or not. But George, it has to happen. Marks, the stocks are the most overvalued in history. The only other time they were this close was the 2000 to 2002 78% crash in the NASDAQ and tech stocks. And of course, the Great Depression from 29 to 32. So these are once in a lifetime events typically. And I think we're about to see one. So people have got to get safe. And the good news, George, you'll never make money quicker than getting out of a bubble like this and then reinvesting at what I call the sale of a lifetime on all financial assets. This means real estate's going to be bargained, stocks, Bitcoin, crypto, everything's going to be on sale probably 2 or 3 years from now. But you're not going to be able to take advantage of that sale if you just sit through this crash and lose almost all your financial assets.
0: Exactly. If you lose your money, what good is it? And what about the war in Iran, Harry? How much is that going to affect us?
1: Well, you know, I think that's one of the triggers here. Okay. So, you know, this is coming. I mean, the government just keeps trying to hold us together with stimulus, but here now this war is weighing on stocks. And again, I'm just saying to people, this market is so stretched so long with so much stimulus. All it's going to take is enough of a first crash, and bubbles always crash hard, right? Right off the bat, 40 to 50% in just a couple months. So we get that first crash. I think there's no coming back from that. People are going to lose faith in all this artificial stimulus because people know it's not real when they're just pouring printed money in and just running nonstop. We've been running nonstop government deficits since 2001, you know, so, you know, for 25 years and then printed $8 trillion around the COVID thing and all of that stuff. I mean, so people know this is artificial. And so when it starts to crash, they're going to get scared quick. So you just got to be ahead of this and be safe. And again, you can actually make money by being in the safest bonds, the U.S. Treasury bonds. They will appreciate. They're the only thing that went up in the 2008 crash. This crash will be at least 50% worse than that, maybe more than that. But I think the U.S. Treasury bonds, the 10 and 30 year, there's an ETF called TLT that holds these bonds, will double in value, is my projection, if we have this great crash and downturn, because all the money from all this real estate and stocks and financial assets is going to go into those safest bonds. And so you could actually

0: makes a lot of money in this downturn, and then reinvest 2 or 3 years from now when stocks and everything you would want to own and housing and vacation homes or whatever will be at the lowest prices you'll ever see the rest of your life.
1: Generally, Harry, what is the mood about the economy for people?
0: Well, again, you know, the mood is good, but people are also a little bit skeptical because, again, it's obvious that the government has been the main cause. People don't know how much. I mean, I'm telling my subscribers and stuff, hey, they covered over what would have been more like 1930 to 42, a long recession or a Great Depression sort of thing. They covered this over. So again, you can't just print money out of thin air and cover over a crisis. Life's not that easy. Never has been. So there is going to be consequences of this. And when this thing falls apart, because George, the way they've done this, we've just created a bubble that now is three times as long and twice as big as the first tech bubble that crashed in 2002. That was a bubble crash. And again, it was 78% in just a couple of years. People lost a lot of money in stock. The 2008-09 downturn, my models predicted decades before it happened. That was the baby boom peak in spending in 2007 and the downturn in demographic spending. That was a real downturn for real reasons. That was a normal downturn and a strong one. This one, again, is a second larger bubble. So these bubbles in history are crystal clear. I've studied every one of them on Earth in the last 200 years. They crash hard. Bubbles go down 70 to 90% when they crash. Normal generational booms and things when they finally shake out go down 40 to 50%. So this is not something, I mean, I hate to say it, this is the one time you don't listen to your financial advisor. I love financial advisors because they keep people more balanced, but you do not try to sit through something this big. You can't recover from a 90% crash. And real estate goes down 60 to 70, most real estate will be underwater because of mortgages. So it's even worse than stocks.
1: Jeez. Is there anything or anybody to blame for all this?
0: Well, not for the economy being weak, not for them needing to stimulate because the economy is weak. I mean, in other words, the government doesn't do what I do. They don't know how to project trends. I know how to project spending over the rest of, you know, the next 50 years through generational spending and other cycles and stuff. They didn't expect the 2008 crash. When it happened, they panicked and they just started printing. They threw out $1 trillion right there in early 2009 when they realized they were in a deep recession, and they thought that would be enough to turn it around. They didn't realize this was a long-term slowdown, and now they've had to throw, as I said earlier, $31 trillion in the economy to keep it just going at moderate growth rates to counter this deep cavern of down spending from the Generation X is what it was. Now, the millennials have kicked in and started spending again 2023-24, just like my models would say. But, you know, they're being, you know, they can't even afford to buy a house because the housing bubble has gone so extreme because the housing bubble was fueled by all this stimulus. All the money printing goes into stocks and all the deficits go into the economy, and they both stimulate the economy and then also affect each other. I mean, we've been running an artificial economy, you know, since 2009. People be scared to death if they knew what I knew is all I'm saying. And so all I can do is advise people, look, I'm not telling you to be out of stocks. This could last a long time. I'm telling you to be out just for the first crash until we know that this crash is starting. The first crash should be 40 to 50%. If it's peaked here, it should happen between, you know, July and October, and it'll be a sharp crash. That'll be the sign that this bubble's finally bursting. And then you'll know, okay, now I got to be out of stocks and be safe and be in safe bonds for a couple of years before I get this great buy opportunity. But the key thing is to miss this crash. I mean,
1: we need to miss it. We need to miss it big time. We're going to come back with more with Harry Dent in just a moment on Coast to Coast AM.

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1: More than 300 residents are suing Lineage Logistics following the warehouse fire that started in mid-June. Here's Daniel Martindale.
2: The plaintiffs live in Boyle Heights, East LA, Commerce, and Montebello. They say they were exposed to hazardous smoke, ash, ammonia, and ongoing pest infestations, and say the company has harmed their health and their homes for 6 weeks now. The 155-page complaint asks a judge to hold Lineage financially responsible in the aftermath of the fire. The lawsuit also mentions a smaller fire on the rooftop of the warehouse 2 years earlier. It says that put Lineage on notice of a recurring and foreseeable risk of fire.
1: A father and son accused of kidnapping two federal wildlife biologists in a remote area of Northern California pleaded not guilty to federal charges. 49-year-old Joseph Henrickson and his 23-year-old son Phoenix appeared in federal court in Sacramento. And the California State Fair ended on Sunday. After 17 days, more than 650,000 people attended. That's the latest. I'm Mark Mayfield.
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3: From the KFBK Traffic Center, seeing some stop-and-go traffic right now due to reduced lanes on southbound 99 for construction between Fruit Ridge and 47th Avenue. Traffic is backed up halfway to 12th Avenue from Fruit Ridge Road. Once you get past 47th, you're back up to full speed towards Elk Grove. Sweeper trucks working tonight on I-5 north and southbound Hood Franklin Road to the San Joaquin County line until 5:30. Connector ramp closure in West Sacramento, westbound 80 to eastbound 50, closed for sign work until 5 a.m. Fix 50 project, eastbound 50, reduced lanes starting at the Yolo County line out to the Cap City 99 connector, and then continuing to Mayhew Road. Traffic on the 10s every 10 minutes, mornings and afternoons, KFBK News Radio.
0: Now, Sacramento weather.
4: Through the overnight hours, clear, low 61 to 65, plenty of sunshine. Tuesday, high 100 to 104. Wednesday, sunshine and hot, high 98 to 102, and Thursday's high 99 to 103. I'm AccuWeather's Andy Robb on KFBK.
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0: That's mix of people 18, high school to 22 getting out of college. But that's when people positively impact the economy for the first time in their life. They're an expense to the economy, their parents, everybody before that. And then there's this powerful spending cycle, which mostly happens from 20 to 46. So 46 is the age where the average person, average household, spends the most money in their entire lifetime. Economists don't talk about this. It's the most important number in economics. So the boom from 1983 to 2007, late 2007, was just the baby boom going from that average age of 20 to 46 in increasing numbers and causing the greatest boom in history. When I was predicting back in the 80s, I got criticism for being too bullish. I said the Dow is going to be 10,000 by 2000. Then we're going to go to heights we've never seen. And people said, Harry, you're crazy. Well, I'm getting the same thing now when I'm saying, well, hey, this demographic spending boom is over. We've had the greatest bubble in history, and now bubbles have to crash. And there's just no two ways around that. So this is the other side. And again, this, George, this should have happened. It happened in 2008 to 9. That was the first crash. But then all this stimulus has held off and pumped up the economy since. That we should have seen the finale of the crash between 2018 and 22, that would have been when we'd have the second part of a kind of a long downturn, and then it would have been over. But the economy's never been able to correct these excesses, never shake out all the zombie companies and bad loans and stuff. And this is healthy, George. The economy needs to do this every once in a while. And so we're going to have this. And I'm just telling people it's not going to be pretty. And don't blame me for forecasting it. I didn't cause this. I've warned people about the last crash, and I'm warning about this one. And hey, if you can be a step ahead of this, all it's going to mean is you're going to get the best deal in your life. You're going to be able to reinvest your net worth at the greatest prices in history and make massively more money. The hardest thing for most people is a lot of people don't want to sell their house. I have my house, my primary home. I already sold my vacation home years ago. I got my primary house on sale right now, and I told my wife, we got to sell it by the end of the year. I'm willing to do that because I know I'm going to be able to buy something like that back 50% or 60% lower in a couple of years. And that's worth it to me. I don't want to lose, half my net worth sitting in a house. And the other thing is the demographics coming out of this are not like in the past. The baby, my real estate indicator doesn't just project when people spend the most on real estate. It also subtracts the people who die. And there's going to be the massive baby boom dying wave from 2017 to 2040. Baby boomers are going to just be selling and dumping houses on the market for years and years to come. Real estate, I got a term in my newsletter and book saying real estate will never be the same after this last peak and stuff. It's not going to come back and grow at 10% a year ever again in developed countries like the United States. So investors are going to have to realize stocks won't be as strong with the milder millennial boom as they were with the baby boom. So we're going to have to invest in emerging countries. That's where India is going to be the next China. That's my biggest theme in investing. And imagine if you'd have bought China in the early 80s when they had the best 4 decades of any country history, and the real estate boom in China. But man, the Chinese are going to be hurting, George. They've got the biggest real estate bubble. Australia's next, and then the US. And all these real estate bubbles are going to hurt people the most because we have mortgages against that real estate. And I think the government's going to have the biggest bailout in history, which is going to crucify the government. They're going to have to help people if housing goes down as much as my indicators say.
1: Who gets hurt the most when this crashes?
0: Well, the truth is people come up to me after presentation. It's always about the real estate. That's where they're most concerned. And they say, oh, and a lot of people can say, oh, Harry, I got two houses, I should sell the one with the mortgage and get rid of that darn mortgage. And I say, no. The bank owns that house 80, 90%. You want to sell the one you got that you paid off and have your equity, and that's yours, and you don't want to lose that equity. And the truth is, if this happens at some point, the crash is as bad as I'm saying, somehow the banks and governments are going to have to conspire together to somehow reduce these mortgages in some way. So you might get your mortgage written down in half and maybe only lose 20%, you know, instead of 60 or 70%. But you can't count on that. But that's why I would keep, if I had a house with a high mortgage, okay, well, that's not as risky. If I got a house I paid off, oh my gosh, sell it. Take the equity now, because you're going to lose, you're going to lose that equity massively, and it's not going to come back much.
1: How much of a collapse is that going to be in the real estate market?
0: Well, okay, I mean, here's what I do, Joy, and this is what makes it, it's more than people would think, but it's very simple. All we're going to do here, and anybody who looks at stock charts or real estate charts would look at, say the same thing if they looked at these charts and didn't know. You're just going to go back to the last major low. The last major low in stocks was the 2008-9 crash low in March of 2009. For stocks, George, to go back to there, that's 90% on the S&P 500 and 95% on the NASDAQ, okay? And crypto is going to go down 70, 80%. So that would just go back to the last four-year cycle low, okay? For real estate, and this is the most shocking, because again, real estate's harder to sell. It's got mortgages against it. Most people own anywhere between 20% to 60% of their house instead of 100%. I mean, housing's going to go down back to the 2012 was the last low there. That's 60 to 70%. And in places like California or New York, it's more than that. So you can also look at your house, wherever you are, or vacation or whatever, or your main house. What was it worth in the middle of 2012? You can look back on the records and see that's worth your downside risk in. I'm telling you, George, people are going to be shocked when they see that it's going to be 50, 60, 70, 80% on houses. The Great Recession, I mean, we had the last housing collapse was the worst in the Great Depression. It only went down 34% for the average house. I'm projecting 67% for the average house in Ohio. So imagine what a penthouse in New York goes down, or a super expensive home, you know, in San Francisco goes down.
1: Did the COVID pandemic hurt much?
0: It did. It was the only thing that gave the economy a break, because it's been nonstop stimulus. The problem is the government doubled down. They doubled the stimulus for those 3 years, 2020 to 22. And again, that's just created this bigger bubble. So, but it did, the economy did get hit. We had a two-quarter recession, which was very short and light, but at least the economy got some break. People don't understand. I was a turnaround manager in business, okay, in the 80s. You know, businesses in trouble, I'd have to turn them around out of steep slides and stuff. Things have to correct back down to reality now and then. You know, that recessions are natural. They're just like sleeping at night. 30% of the time we're asleep and 70% awake. We can't be productive waking if we don't get that sleep and restore ourselves. Recessions help the economy, throw out all the companies that didn't do so well and the debts that didn't perform and failed. They flush those out, and it makes the, it's like going on a diet and getting healthy, and you know, it makes the economy healthy again. We haven't had, except for brief COVID, we haven't had a recession for the longest time in the history of our country. It's been 17 years now without a recession, except for the brief COVID thing, and that wasn't much. So this is unhealthy for the economy. A lot of people will say, oh, Harry, why are you so pessimistic and blah, blah, blah, blah, blah, blah. I am, yes, I'm pro-recessions. We need a good recession once a decade, and that's what we've gotten. We were in recession 30% of the time, and we're in boom 70% of the time. Exact same ratio of waking to sleep. It's healthy to do this.
1: Can you blame any?
0: If you see them coming, then you can adapt to it. You don't have to lose everything.
1: Can you blame any kind of administration for any of this?
0: No, not really. The only thing I can blame is if we had had this second downturn between 2019 and 22, when it should have come, it wouldn't have been as big a drop in stocks or big a drop in real estate or as deep a recession as now. Because we have a bigger bubble now and everything's been stretched. It's going to take a bigger, longer, deeper crash So they have made this crash worse, but nobody, I mean, this crash would have happened regardless, okay? And the only mistake is everybody, and this is Republican demand. Everybody's done this. Everybody has run huge deficits since 2001, and every administration, has printed, the Federal Reserve has done nonstop money printing for many years after, the 2009 downturn. So that, to me, is a mistake. You're fighting the economy. You're not letting it go through its natural cleansing. And you're basically taking the position that recessions are the enemy, which tells me that government officials and 99% of economists don't understand the economy if they see recessions as a bad thing.
1: Harry, SpaceX, Elon Musk's company, did its initial public offering not too long ago. It took off like a rocket ship, and then it came down like a rocket ship. Yeah. What happened?
0: Yeah. That's exactly what's going to happen to every tech stock on Earth. This happened in 2000, 2002. Stocks had, that was not a recession that caused that. Stocks had bubbled up in the late 90s, peaked in early 2000, and then crashed 78%. Again, with no recession. If there would have been a recession, they would have crashed 80 or 90. That's what's happening now. Stock, I mean, this tech bubble is way overdue and should have crashed again, 2019 to 22. Now we're going to have that crash. Let's call it 2026 to 2029. And it's just going to be harder and deeper because, we pushed it off. Pushing stuff under the rug, pushing problems off in the future only makes them worse. That's the tale of human history, and we never seem to learn that lesson. People always want to, push something like this off, and it's bad policy. And so, I mean, history is going to be clear on this, that it basically people tried to stave off a major downturn and end up creating the greatest single crash and downturn since 1929 to 32. And every economist on earth has sworn we'll never let that happen again. They have made that inevitable, George, by putting off this crisis. It is going to happen.
1: Why did it drop so fast?
0: But bubbles build up faster than normal stock markets, okay? And so the crashes, and in a downturn from a boom or a bubble burst, the burst will be twice as fast as the boom or the bubble that came into it. But because fear, I call it fear, runs faster than greed. Yeah, people are greedy and they'll build up a bubble, but boy, when they see loss, people panic and run faster. So these crashes are very, people say, keep telling me, Harry, the government won't let this happen. By the time they get the gun out of the holster, we're going to have that first crash down 50% on the S&P 500, 60% on the NASDAQ. And people are going to say, oh my God, were we crazy? We believed in this stupid bubble. The government's lost control. There's no turning around after that. They'll try to stimulate. It'll be too little, too late. And next thing you know, I mean, every boom and bubble of this magnitude has corrected 80 to 95% in history. Again, bubbles correct like in that level, normal booms like the 70s bust after the long 50s, 60s, wonderful, normal, healthy boom, the stock market crashed like 50% at worst, 40 to 50%. That's normal, okay? This is not going to be, that's why I tell people, don't listen to your financial advisor. They're going to tell you, everybody's going to tell you, sit through it. It'll be okay. No. This is a crash of a lifetime. If you'd have sat through 29 to 32, you would have never, even if you had bought back at the bottom, or turned around and did the right thing at the bottom and not waited a long time to get back in or panic and gotten out at the wrong time. Even if you'd have done the right thing, it would have taken 25 years to get back to even. If you would have been a retiree, you would have been dead long before you got your money back and you would have nothing to retire on. So a lot of retirees are going to be the most affected. That's the best answer to your earlier question. People just retiring, and the baby boomers the last baby boomer on average just entered retirement at the end of 2024. And those people are going to need their money from their stocks and real estate, and they're hoping to sell their house at some point, also as part of their retirement plan, and trade down, and they're going to be in deep trouble. And they're going to go, why did this happen?
1: Cherry.
0: Oh, okay. The people most angry are going to be in China. These people have much lower incomes than us, and a lot of them have a second or third home sitting empty because they speculate in housing. They don't buy stocks like people in the United States do. They largely speculate in real estate, and their real estate bubble totally pumped up by the government. And the worst in the world. So the Chinese are going to be really hurting. And I can't even imagine what China's going to be like. I would not want to be in that country. I mean, I don't see how they don't have total civil unrest.
1: Do you think their age restrictions on birth has caught up with them?
0: Yes, that exactly. India doesn't have this problem. Other emerging countries, China purposely restricted births for a long time because they think they had too many people and didn't know what to do with them. And yes, of course it did. And their demographics already peaked. I have a spending wave for every country in the world. Theirs peaked in 2011 and turns down forever, George. I mean, there's no way to turn this around. And when China finally turned around more recent years and said, oh, hey, go ahead and have some babies, people said, no, actually, we're doing just fine with one child because we can barely afford that one child.
1: Well, it caught up to them, that's for sure. We're going to come back and take calls with Harry Dent in a moment. Make the call.
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0: Welcome back, George Norrie, along with Harry Dent, as we talk about the economy, and we'll take calls next hour with Harry. Harry, you've talked about ages being important, 46, 63. Why is that?
1: Yeah, I mean, people have no idea. People enter the workforce at age 20 on average, not

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11: From ABC News, I'm Stephanie Officer. The cyclosporiasis outbreak has taken two lives. ABC's Elizabeth Schulze.
12: Officials in Michigan reporting two deaths. In both cases, the patients had significant underlying health conditions that may have been impacted by cyclosporiasis and dehydration. Nationwide, more than 18,000 people have gotten sick in 45 states. This illness is not typically deadly. Officials are still investigating any other sources of food that may have been contaminated.
11: Both deaths were in Michigan. Eight other states also reported illnesses. The FDA linked the parasitic stomach illness to iceberg lettuce sourced by Taylor Farms in central Mexico, then served at Taco Bell's. That deadly shooting at an Idaho In-N-Out over the weekend left three people dead and seven wounded. Authorities say two armed bystanders who intervened likely helped stop the horror. Trevor Ault reporting from Twin Falls.
13: Hundreds of people running for cover as the shots rang out, but investigators say two men, an off-duty state trooper and 35-year-old Jordan Salinas, fired back.
14: I saw the individual with his rifle pointed at the vehicles, and then as soon as some rounds started coming at him, everything changed. Immediately, all that bravado he had immediately crumbled.
13: Authorities believe those heroic actions drove the shooter from the scene and likely saved lives.
11: The legal team representing former Olympian David Hearn said proof of the evidence he vandalized the Lincoln Memorial reflecting pool was just not there, leading U.S. Attorney Jeanine Pirro to drop the charges against him. Joshua Kolb is part of Hearn's legal team.
15: And so he is relieved, but he is troubled and disturbed about the tremendous abuse of power that he was victimized by.
11: Pirro's announcement Friday did not sit well with President Trump, who still insists vandalism is to blame. Pirro said the evidence from the Interior Department showed the contractor hired to replace the liner was responsible. 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
16: For the Republicans in Sacramento, it's out with the old and in with the new. Here's Jason Campidonia.
17: California Republican lawmakers voted to replace Assemblymember Heath Flora from the Modesto area with Assemblywoman Alexandra Macedo from Fresno as the Assembly Republican leader.
18: That new energy, new excitement is what is needed to engage
8: a new voting base.
17: The news comes as reports surface that Flora may be facing some ethics investigations.
8: Mr. Flora has been a wonderful member of our caucus, and I look forward to having him here.
17: Macedo says she hopes Republicans can unite.
10: A new California law lets authorities use DNA to help find both missing and unidentified people. The legislation signed last month loosens restrictions on California's missing persons DNA program. And California is sending firefighters and equipment to help fight the massive wildfires in eastern Washington state. That's the latest. I'm Mark Mayfield.
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18: From the KFPK Traffic Center, fix 50 work overnight on the eastbound side. Reduced lanes for the Yolo County line to the Cap City Connector until 5 and the Connector to Mayhew Road until 6. Connector ramp closure eastbound 50 to northbound Cap City Freeway until 5, as well as the southbound 99 connector. Closed until 6, 15th Street slip off ramp, 16th Street slip on ramp, 26th Street slip on ramp, the 59th Street slip off ramp, 65th Street slip on ramp, and the Howe Avenue slip off ramp. Reduced lanes Folsom Boulevard to Bradshaw Road until 6, and reduced lanes between Folsom Boulevard and Sunrise until 5. Traffic on the 10s every 10 minutes, mornings and afternoons, KFPK News Radio, 93.1 FM, 1530 AM.
4: Now, Sacramento weather.
19: Overnight, clear, low 61 to 65. Sunshine on Tuesday, the high 100 to 104. Wednesday, sunshine, hot, the high 98 to 102. And Thursday, high 99 to 103. I'm AccuWeather's Andy Robb on KFBK.
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0: Well, welcome back. Harry Dent with us as we talk about the world of the economy and his predictions. And not too dire, Harry, not too dire.
1: Well, you know, just, you know, the pause that refreshes, somebody once said, you know, I mean, this is needed. You have to let the economy clean out the dead wood. And again, this has happened since World War II. Once every decade, we'll have a 1 to 3 year recession, and then it's all done. And then we have great booms to follow. So I don't see recessions, as I said earlier, as a bad thing, but this one will be worse than it would have been because we've now put it off. It should have occurred years ago.
0: What do you think of jobs? What's going to happen there?
1: Jobs are going to get hit hard. And to me, though, I would way rather lose my job for 2 years, especially since we have pretty good social programs in most developed countries, including the United States, than lose 50 to 70 to 80% of my net worth I built up all my life. So I think the biggest threat, the biggest way to get through this and come out smelling like a rose is to protect your financial asset. Preserve your net worth where it is now. Get in these safe haven U.S. 10 and 30 year treasury bonds. And again, it's ETF like TLT. If you get in that, you will actually continue to grow your wealth in the downturn and then be able to multiply it more for your retirement, because stocks and real estate and everything will be much better value, which means higher returns down the road. So, I mean, anybody that sits on stocks now, they're going to go way down, and you'll never see these highs. I mean, I don't think anybody in the U.S. Of any reasonable age, 40, 50 or older, will ever see stocks in the rest of their life as high as we've just seen them at this recent peak, which could have been June 2nd to 3rd already. We're just not going to see them again. But because the demographics and the fundamental growth is not there. We are an aging nation, as is Europe. The only ones that aren't are places like Australia and Sweden and Norway. Mm-hmm. They have more young people and immigrants and stuff. But the economy will not be the same in the future. We've been growing forever. And especially, again, as I said, since real estate is affected more directly by people dying, the dying of the baby boom is going to keep real estate at bay for the rest of our lifetimes. And people are really going to think, well, my real estate went down 60, 70%, but it'll come roaring back like it'll have. No, it won't. That's my problem. It will not come roaring. It'll come bounce back some from low. It's not going to come roaring back. And we certainly won't see real estate values at these levels in our lifetimes in most developed countries.
0: Let's go to the calls. First time caller Edie is with us in New York. Hi, Edie.
2: Hi, how are you?
0: I'm fine. How are you?
2: Oh, good. I was telling Tommy, I have very little money, and I have a house that's almost paid for. I got like 10 more years on it, but my mortgage payment is like half of what market rents are, and so I really kind of can't sell it, and I'm not in stocks or anything. So I was wondering what his advice was, and also I'm interested in what he thinks about gold.
0: All right, go ahead, Harry.
1: Yeah. Number one, it would be better to sell your house if you could, but if you're in a more moderately priced house, and in a more moderate, you know, like if you're in Southern Ohio, it's not going to be the same. The people in Florida, California, New York, those type of places have bubbled the most. And will fall maybe 20, 30, 40% and not as much. And it's not going to be as hard to sit through. Okay. I'm in Puerto Rico. Puerto Rico didn't bubble as much. And so I'm selling my house anyway because I'm nimble and willing to do it. But I would not lose nearly as much of my Puerto Rican house as I would if we still had a house in Tampa, Florida, where I used to live. And if I was there, I'd sell. So the other thing, I mean, it just do.

0: your expenses. Do save as much money as you can, so you can have some money to invest when the economy does turn around. But the key thing is, again, I said earlier in the program, what was your, look up your house. What was it worth in 2012? Okay. Go back just that far. That'll tell you how much it's likely to fall. The best guess at that. And then you can say, oh my gosh. I mean, if you find out you're going to lose half of your value, you might say, well, gosh, I can't afford not to sell my house. I mean, you can always, I mean, I hate to say it, you can move in with a friend or something for a few years. So it does pay to get creative here. And it does pay to at least consider your options as broadly as you can and then come to a decision. But again, if your home is not that overvalued and you're not in a bubble area, then it's not going to be as bad and it won't be as hard to sit through.
1: Are there any areas in the country, Harry, that the prices will still appreciate?
0: No, this is really, and this is global too. No, I think everything will go down. But they'll, again, unlike stocks all go up and down together in similar levels, you know. But real estate really has varied in degrees of bubble across the country and in different countries. And that's why I tell the best way, I don't care where your real estate is, what was it worth in 2012 is the best way for you to get a gauge. If it falls back to those levels, how much does your house go down? That's the best guess you can make. And that does take into account how much it bubbled or not, which is what's the most important. All we're doing is racing. This isn't a downturn because trends are bad or something. It's just erasing a bubble that got out of hand and gotten way out of hand now because they let it go so long.
1: Edie also wanted to know about gold and silver.
0: Yes, gold and silver will go down because you look at 2008. But in 2008, gold held and silver held up a little longer than stocks and then went down. Like gold went down maybe 30 to 40% at worst when stocks went down, you know, 50, 60, 70. So gold and silver will hold. It would be easier to hold them. But I would sell gold and silver and I would turn around and buy them back like stocks. Now, I have also a unique forecast for gold that nobody has. India is the next big thing, as I said earlier in the show. It's the next China. Indians on jewelry and investment spend three times of their income on gold versus China. So when India is driving the global economy and a lot of other emerging countries like it in Southeast Asia, gold will have its biggest long-term run in history. And it won't be because as a hedge against inflation or a bad economy. It will be because it'll have the biggest boom in demand because all emerging country people spend more on gold as a percent of their income. But India is off the, I mean, India is off the charts.
1: What's fueling that?
0: I'll tell you what I think, because I've spent a lot of time in India. Indians have been poor for a long time. And for poor people, the easiest way to sell is to save. Most people don't even have bank accounts, nevertheless investment accounts at Merrill Lynch over there. You just keep saving a little bit of gold. It's easy to store. It's concentrated. It's there. It's tangible. You can hide it, you know, somewhere in your house or under your house or in a safe or something. So it's easy. That's what people in India, they just buy small amounts of gold and keep saving gold coins or gold bars.
1: What do you think of Social Security, Harry? Is it going to be around?
0: You know, what I think is that at some point they're going to have to means test it. And that means I'm not going to get any. So I look at it, I'm not going to get my. You promised that for so long, it'd just be horrible. But I could see them. They certainly got to try to pay everyday people Social Security. And they keep going in deficits for everything else. And they can. So far, they've been able to borrow endlessly without getting punitive interest rates. I do think that could happen. So I'm looking for that next few years. That might curb that. But I wouldn't worry if I've got a normal kind of salary. But I myself think that at some point I'm not going to get a good chunk of my Social Security because they'll say, oh, people over 100 or 150 or some level will, you know, get a lesser amount or very little. I think that's a likely scenario.
1: East of the Rockies, Steve's with us in Kentucky. Hi, Stephen. Go ahead.
2: I'd just like to talk to your guest about another aspect of the economy that I don't think we've ever seen before in this coming downturn, and that is the effect of AI on white-collar jobs. I think that AI has the potential to eliminate a lot of white-collar jobs, including doctors, accountants, bankers, those kind of jobs, because, you know, for example, AI already does a better job of diagnosing illness than human physicians do. And I think those jobs, what in the past have kept the economy propped up in downturn, and now if those economy or those jobs disappear in this economy in the downturn, I think we're in a whole new territory, and I'm not sure what the effect is going to be, and I'd like to get your comments on that, please.
0: Yeah, that's a really great point, and it is definitely true. If you look at history, the first waves were automating farms way back in the 1800s. And then in the 1900s, we automated and people moved to factories. Well, then we automated factory and blue collar jobs. In recent decades, we've already automated simple clerical jobs and offices. It is the more educated, college educated, white collar workers and companies that are going to get automated because computers are left brain machine. They don't do our right brain intuitive creative stuff. They're not going to replace entrepreneurs and artists and pop stars and stuff, but they can replace, I mean, literally, like you said, a lot of what doctors do and accountants and managers and all these things. And like you say, these are the people that make the highest incomes and buy the best homes and have the best life. Now, the silver lining, and this is what's good about history, people have to be forced to jump to the next level. The next level, and I've been preaching this for decades in all of my books, everybody an entrepreneur. Everybody knows something better than other people. Everybody has a special interest or a hobby or something they've studied. And I've got some really crazy stuff I've studied, you know, that makes them an expert on something. You have to turn your expertise into some product, service, or software, and particularly that other people can use your expertise. I already have. I mean, I can take demographics and project it all the way down to zip codes and whether ice cream's going to sell better in this zip code or that. And it turns, you know, things like that could be useful to businesses, investors, and stuff. So find what you do the best and figure a way to turn that into business. And corporations are going to have information systems that get better and better that can, and I could do this. We used to do this at Bain & Company. We come in and take the fixed cost in a company and allocate them to all the products and divisions that really use them and have a profit and loss for every single product or every single division. Everything can be made a profit center. And so more and more people will become a profit center, either an individual or a team of 3, 5, 8 people, and they will get a share of the profits because companies are going to have to compete for people that way. So everybody will become more an entrepreneur. You're right. The white collar bureaucratic, even the high ones, jobs are all going to be automated. And so doctors are going to have to focus on keeping people healthy rather than fixing them. Everybody's going to have to find but this is the threat. And you're right. It's these white collar people are the people that's always been laying everybody else off, you know, and demonizing everybody else. This is where it has to go. That's probably the most important insight people could have, that this is going to affect white collar work and not clerical.
1: Let's go to Scott in San Luis Obispo. Hey, Scott, welcome.
3: Yeah, hello, George. Hello, Harry. Hey, George, I have a comment that leads to a question. Is that okay tonight, sir?
1: Sure.
3: Okay, well, hello, Harry. Listen, you know, when COVID started in 2020, there was one thing that really impacted, I think, everybody, was everybody got a chance to work at home. We thought it was temporary. Then it turned not to be temporary. And then a lot of people working at home. And when they're working at home, they realize, gee, I don't have to live here anymore. People like in New York, New Jersey, Silicon Valley, they started moving everywhere. I live in San Luis Obispo, particularly here, Santa Barbara, everything doubles. And within 1 year. So like a 3-bedroom, 2-bedroom house was an average of 700,000 in San Luis Obispo. Now it's 1.6, 1.8. Right now, I listened to an interview with Elon Musk that had with Joe Rogan, and Elon Musk said, you know, pure and simple, anything that's digital is going to be out of a job. anything physical is going to stay. And I started thinking, you know, AI is basically going to eliminate a lot of jobs. There was a recent study last year, MIT, Stanford University, and the World Economic Forum predict in 5 years that 40% of the world's population will be out of work. These work-at-home people that basically bought everybody out of the market, do you think that that's a ticking time bomb for all these people that are working at home that might be like, you know what, they're going to be replaced? Do you think the housing market is going to crash like in 2008, worse? I don't know, because the housing prices, to me, are so unsustainable that locals can't buy anymore. It's simply unaffordable. And I don't know. Can you weigh in on that? And I really appreciate you coming on the air. You're a really great guest.
1: Thank you, Scott. Go ahead, Harry.
0: Absolutely. The housing crash is going to be the biggest theme of this. The first time, the 2008-9, we got a taste of it. Housing didn't even hardly go down in the Great Depression, okay? But this was a time where housing got overpriced, bubbled, and did crash. And this bubble is way bigger. Housing is going to have to come way down. It's a good thing long term. No question about it. Housing being so expensive is the worst thing that young people face today, even if they get a good high paying professional job. But when housing goes down, a lot of people are going to lose a lot of money in net worth. And it's going to cause a huge split in society, because it's going to be the older people are, the more they own houses, and the younger they are, hopefully they haven't bought one yet. The people who got priced out of the market are going to be the lucky ones, is what I'm saying. Okay. Because they'll be able to finally buy a house literally at prices where they'll be able to get twice the house for the money or three times, and they're going to be big winners. And I always tell people, okay, yes, this is going to be horrible for baby boomers like me, but who's more important to the economy 10, 20, 30 years from now? You know what I'm going to be 20, 30 years from now? Dead. That's what I'm going to be, okay? I can look up a life expectancy table and get it down fairly close. So the young people getting this burden off them of expensive housing is going to be good for the economy, but the baby boomers are going to, and older people, you know, people like 50 and older are going to take it in the shorts. And all I can do is warn people. I can't change this. You can't change this. I am selling my dream home, and I got a great home. Okay. And I got a great deal on it. I even bought it when I wouldn't have bought a house, except I got such a good deal, but now it's gone up a lot and I have to sell it or I'm going to lose millions of dollars in net worth. So I'm going to sell the damn thing. And we found a house in a more remote area, which we like and have some friends in, which I can actually buy at affordable rate and still pull a lot of money out of this home. So I'm not going to rent, but I would rent if I had to.
1: You see mortgage rates, Harry, going down too?
0: Well, yeah, they will with the downturn. But the problem is when the banks and mortgage companies see a recession and downturn, they don't want to lend money anymore. So, yeah, mortgage rates may go down, but only for people who have stellar credit will even get a loan. So that's a problem, too. Yeah. Now, longer term, mortgage rates will go down. And once we get over this downturn, although it's going to take to probably at least 2029, then down the road, yes, mortgage rates are going to be cheaper. And that's a benefit to everybody.
1: We'll come back with Harry Dent and take final phone calls in just a moment on Coast to Coast AM.
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1: California Democrats have backed a ballot measure to tax billionaires in order to help fund health care. Tammy Trujillo reports.
2: After a close vote, the party's executive board supported Proposition 40, which would add a 5% wealth tax to prevent health care cuts, hospital closures, and layoffs. Supporters say it's needed, while critics, including Governor Newsom, along with some labor groups and business leaders, warn it could drive billionaires out of the state and hurt tax revenue.
1: President Trump scheduled to visit California and Nevada this week. The fundraising trip starts in Los Angeles tomorrow, when Trump will headline a Republican National Committee dinner at Trump National Golf Club in Rancho Palos Verdes. On Wednesday, he delivers remarks on the economy at Red Rock Casino in Las Vegas. And Los Angeles County lifeguards made nearly 2,000 rescues over the weekend. The heat drew thousands of people to the beach, and a storm off Baja kept the waves big. That's the latest. I'm Mark Neufeld.
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3: From the KFBK Traffic Center, overnight work, fixed 50 on the westbound side. Reduced lanes from Mayhew Road to the Cap City Connector until 6 a.m. Hornet Drive slip-on-ramp closed until 6, along with the 65th Street slip-on-ramp and the 59th Street slip-on-ramp. West Sacramento, westbound 50, Harbor Boulevard slip-on-ramp is closed until 5. Cap City Freeway northbound, reduced lanes from the Elvis Rail Crossing to Exposition Boulevard until 5, with one lane closed on the northbound Exposition Boulevard off-ramp until 5, and southbound reduced lanes from Exposition Boulevard to the Elvis Rail Crossing until 5, along with a closure of the eastbound 50 connector ramp until 5. Traffic on the 10s every 10 minutes, mornings and afternoons, KFBK News Radio.
0: Now, Sacramento weather.
4: Through the overnight hours, clear, low 61 to 65, plenty of sunshine. Tuesday, high 100 to 104. Wednesday, sunshine and hot, high 98 to 102, and Thursday's high 99 to 103. I'm AccuWeather's Andy Robb on KFBK.
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1: Next hour, William Crutchy joins us as we talk about the haunted Franklin Castle. 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We'll be back in a moment with Harry Dent and take final calls with him as well. 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

0: And welcome back, George Norrie, along with Harry Dent. Harry's website is his name, linked up at coasttocoastam.com. One of his books is called Zero Hour as well. And let's go to final calls. Janice in Missouri, east of the Rockies. Hi, Janice.
1: Hi. Thanks for taking my call.
0: You're welcome.
1: And say hi to Cornelius for me.
0: He hasn't checked in a while. Hope he's okay.
1: I hope he is, too. My question was, before the Depression, Woodrow Wilson, he started the League of Nations. Then, when there was the Depression, then the League of Nations fell, and we went into the UN. Now, we've got out of the WHO, which is part of the UN. I wonder when the UN is going to fall, and we're not going to be with that either.
0: What do you think of that, Harry?
2: Well, that's not really my expertise, but all institutions, you know, companies, institutions, government, everybody's going to be tested by a downturn of this magnitude. Everybody's going to question if any institution has value and what that value is. So everybody going to be restructured in some way and affected by this.
0: Who's going to get blamed, Harry? The administration, whatever administration is there at the time?
2: Yeah, unfortunately, that's what happens. The administration that's in when the downturn hits gets blamed, when, of course, the seeds for it come way before that. And again, everything's played into this. There's no Democrats and Republicans have run nonstop deficits. The Federal Reserve has been just on nonstop money printing for many years, regardless of administration. So, but yes, you don't want to be the person in office when this happens. And so this is not good for Donald Trump. If it happens by the time his term is over, I think at the end of 2028. And I think it's going to happen between now and then. So it's hard to look good. When this happens, it will not be him that caused it.
0: Harry, what is your hit rate, Ben, percentage-wise on these projections?
2: Well, you know, major calls. I mean, I called the 2007 top in the stock market and the whole downturn in 2008 all the way back in the mid-80s. You know, I was constantly calling for that. People say, oh, Harry, that won't happen. That won't happen. And it happened on cue, you know. Now, the problem is since 2009, when the government stepped in, now it's just most of my indicators are there underneath and stuff, but the stimulus is so overwhelming that that's the main thing. And now it's just a matter of tracking bubble. My projections now are just based on studying bubbles in the past and looking at trajectories, but that's a harder thing to track. I mean, this bubble does look like it's peaking and bursting to me now. So that's a forecast I hope to be right about, and we'll see that burst in the next few years. But these bubbles are much harder because this bubble has been pushed. I mean, I can't even compare, George, I can't even compare this bubble to any bubble in history because, again, it's been 17 years instead of 5 to 6, and it's gone much higher. I mean, it's a whole phenomenon that's just going to go down in history. People can be trying to figure out what happened for a long time here.
0: Let's go west of the Rockies. Steve's with us in Redondo Beach, California. Hi, Steven.
3: Very good evening, Harry and George from Redondo Beach, California. I've been following a lot of financial data, and it all aligns up with what you've been talking about tonight. But you opened up the broadcast with two numbers, 46 and 63. What's interesting is I was born in 1963, and I am 63 years old. When I was 46, it was 2009, which was a big Lehman Brothers crash. Yeah. And yeah. I'm extremely concerned right now. My money's with a national financial company that takes 1.25% of my AUM, assets under management, every yeah. month. It's my largest expense every single month. And I'm wondering, should I pull it out? Should I go to stable where I don't gain or lose any money? I don't mind giving up modest returns over the next year or two, but I do not want to lose 10 to 20% or more in the next 1 to 2 years. I don't mind, you know, losing potential returns, in, but I really don't want to lose the capital because, like I said, I'm 63. What do you?
2: Well, two things is, you know, you are going to lose way more than that if I'm even half right. And so this is not something to sit through, as I said earlier. The other thing is I would just literally, I would get my own account. You can get a low cost brokerage account. The plan for this for the next few years is simple. You just get in the safest treasury bonds. You buy TLT ETF or 30 and 10 year treasury bonds and just hold them for a few years. That's the simplest thing for most people to do. And I'm telling you, any financial advisor you're with, they're just going to fight you. They're going to tell you you're doing the wrong thing. Again, I love financial advisors 90% of the time, but not now. They're just not going to get this until it's too late. So I think it's just better to have your own account, sit in these treasury bonds. Now, when this crisis is over, let's say around, if I had to guess the day around early to mid 2029, then it would make sense to go back with a financial advisor or an investment firm or somebody and invest for the millennial boom, which will have a good surge at least into late 2037 before the next slowdown. So, but yeah, I think it's just best to have your own account. Just, you could do something more tricky. You could short the stock market. I've got people on my newsletter that will short the stock market, and I'll tell them when to do that. But that's a whole different thing. I think just sitting in the safe bonds, because they're a great investment anyway. They're you know, you get 4.5%. They're risk-free. The government will never default no matter what because they can print money. And the bonus is that those bonds may be the best single investment in the world in the next few years. And most people won't understand that and will miss that. In other words, it's the best place to be. You're getting a lower return than stocks normally or other higher corporate bonds. But in this situation, there will be nothing that'll beat these high quality bonds because nothing beat them in the 2008 crisis. And this is going to be 1.5 to 2 times as bad. So that'd be my advice.
0: Harry, would you call Elon Musk a genius?
2: Yeah. No, I think I don't know how or what. I mean, sometimes he looks like a 4-year-old kid playing in the sandpit, you know. And but no, I think he does have a genius for just seeing simple big things and then being ahead of and betting on it. I mean, you can't do this by luck. You know, AI's big thing, and in space is a big thing after that. Space is a little more questionable to me. You know, I mean, yes, we can put data centers on the moon, but I'm telling you, when Elon Musk talks about putting a million people in a colony on Mars, I'm like, why? Who are you going to get to go?
0: I'm not going.
2: I wouldn't go to Mars. Horrible temperature and so far away and no, you know, no oxygen for one thing.
0: Next up, Andy in Torrance, California. Andy, go for it.
4: Yes, good evening, George. And Harry, my question to you is twofold. Number one, our friend George Soros from the World Economic Forum, he stated by 2030, we will own nothing and we will be happy. He also stated by 2035, it will be complete. I think he was referring to this being a worldwide new system that they're going to be introducing. So some people believe that by storing and stocking up on gold and silver, precious metals and what have you, this will protect them. If you recall, our former president, Roosevelt, declared anyone having gold had to turn it in, and the government would give you like 35 paper dollars for each ounce. So my question to you is, in light of what's going on today, and like you implied earlier, you know more than most people, and you know how serious the implications of this are. Do you believe this will trigger a possible worldwide Big D, if you know what I'm talking about, the word that's very bad to say publicly. And number two, what about social unrest? You haven't referred to that because I think if enough people, especially poor people, 6 out of 10 are living paycheck to paycheck, 1 out of 6 of those 10, 6 out of 10, do not make it to the end of the week before they run out of money. I think the social implications of what we're talking about, you're talking about, is far-reaching. And I think you are the man who can help steer the public into preparing for the shockwave that's coming. And it's coming. Whether it's a few months earlier, a year or so later, it's coming. So what can you do to help present the coast-to-coast listeners worldwide with what they can do to prepare and prevent a certain disaster from striking their families?
2: Look, in my writings and the people that follow me, I've been crystal clear on this. This will, there's no way you cannot have social unrest with a downturn that'll be more like the Great Depression and more than anything we've seen. It is going to be a shock. And more people, the Great Depression affected more of the rich because most people didn't own stocks and financial assets back then, even in the roaring 20s. But everybody has a stake in this economy and real estate especially, and it's going to be devastating. And like I said earlier, it's going to be even more devastating in countries like Japan and East Asia and China, which have even greater real estate bubbles. I tell people one of the best things you can do, I'm down in Puerto Rico out in an outer area, you know. I mean, we could have a nuclear war and I wouldn't feel it sort of thing. So I go to the safest place you can. The farther you go out in the exurbs from the suburbs, or I don't want to be in downtown areas. I don't want to be in high population areas. I'd rather be in the Midwest or Canada than in the Northeast or California, you know, and I'd rather, you know, so look for the places that will have the least. There's no way there's not going to be substantial social and civil unrest. With something this big and shocking. This is a once in a lifetime event if it happens. It the only thing close to it would have been 29 to 32, and that was 25% unemployment. Now, are you talking about unhappy people? Yes, you know. But again, people have more at stake. I think people have more to get. People were almost helpless back then and couldn't do much. Well, people. Everyday people have substantial financial assets now and a substantial home and all this sort of stuff. They're going to have a hard time dealing with this, and they're going to look to the government to be bailed out. And that's going to be tricky because the government's going to be running deficits that are going to be off the charts, $4 trillion a year, I'm estimating. That's $12 trillion in the next 3 years or something like that. And it's going to look like, well, how can the government bail everybody out when they're bankrupt, which they are. So this is going to be a huge mess. The best thing you can do is get out of the way of it. I mean, I'm in Puerto Rico for a number of reasons, but that's a big reason. This is not a country that would have high civil unrest. These people don't have the strongest work ethic in the world, but they also don't cause a lot of trouble either.
0: Harry, for people who want to get a hold of you through your website.
2: Yeah. HarryDent.com. That'll get you the best thing you need to get on my free weekly newsletter. Every week I put out an article and a chart for free to guide you through this crisis. So that's the place to go. Just get on my free newsletter and it's easy. All you do is put in your email.
0: What's your thought on grocery prices?
2: Well, that's where you get a break. Anytime you get a slowdown in the economy, the prices are going to go down. Now you're going to also get some supply chain shocks installed like we saw in COVID. But in general, consumer prices of things, home prices will be the most extreme, will go down. And what these downturns do, including the Great Depression, it brings down the cost of living. And that's something that is good on the other side of this. While prices are going down, businesses are losing more, having more losses and all this sort of stuff. People are losing money on their houses or their net worth and stuff. But in the end, especially for the winners here, as I said earlier, younger you are, the bigger a winner you are if we have this big, great reset and financial assets come down and we have a big, you know, shakeout in the economy. And,
0: well, you've given us some time to work on it, to be sure. Harry, thanks for being on the program. Do keep in touch. Up next, hauntings in Cleveland. That's right, on Coast to Coast.
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12: From ABC News, I'm Stephanie Officer. An arrest has been made related to one of the three wildfires burning across Washington State. Aaron Farinacci, arrested Monday night for allegedly starting the Old Trails fire Saturday afternoon. Spokane County Sheriff John Knowles said the 37-year-old is suspected of igniting the flames that have torn through more than 10,200 acres and destroyed hundreds of buildings, most homes. Knowles said law enforcement was aware of this suspicious behavior that same day after a tip from a keen-eyed bystander.
13: The male walked away. The citizen returned to their house a short time later. After being at home, they saw smoke coming from what they believed was the area that they had seen the male bending down by the side of the road.
12: Farinacci is now being held on $1 million bond. The White House called off another planned massive attack on Iran this weekend after President Trump claims Iran offered to negotiate a deal. But ABC's Jonathan Carl says the Iranians have a different version.
14: I want to give them every last chance before decapitation.
15: Trump insists he called off the attack because Iran's leaders asked him to.
14: They called me and they said, please don't attack. We'll make a deal. That's the real
15: truth. It's at least the seventh time Trump has threatened a major new attack, only to call it off, claiming progress on peace talks. Iran flatly denied any negotiations with the U.S. were underway.
16: Drinking Jack all by myself. He's choosing Texas, I can tell.
12: For the first time ever, country songs dominate the top five of the Billboard Hot 100. Ella Langley's Choosin' Texas has now spent 16 weeks at number one on that chart, tying for the fourth longest run in Billboard history. Closing out the top five in order, Morgan Wallen's Been By Now, Taylor Swift's I Knew It, I Knew You, Langley and Wallen's I Can't Love You Anymore, and Stella Lefty's Boston. Rusty the Mini Pincher and Rosie the Lab, just a couple of the cutest winners at California's annual World Dog Surfing Championships. 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
17: DMV lookalike websites charging extra fees to register vehicles in California. Hundreds of complaints have been filed against needtags.com. The ads were above the real DMV site, so hundreds of people thought it was the actual DMV. A father and son accused of kidnapping two federal wildlife biologists in Northern California have pleaded not guilty to federal charges.
18: 49-year-old Joseph Hendrickson and his 23-year-old son appeared in federal court in Sacramento. Prosecutors say the two men held the wildlife workers at gunpoint near Gumboot Lake in Siskiyou County during a field assignment. It led led to a 15-hour standoff with law enforcement before their arrest. The Sacramento Bee reports Joseph's accused of being the ringleader. He faces additional charges, including assault with a deadly weapon against a federal employee. I'm Sharon Reardon.
17: The San Francisco Giants are in Texas to meet the Rangers. They'll be back home Friday to host Detroit. That's the latest. I'm Bob Montague.
11: Now, Sacramento traffic.
6: From the KFBK Traffic Center, overnight work, north and southbound Highway 160, Del Paso Boulevard, reduced lanes, and on the northbound side, the Del Paso Boulevard off-ramp partially closed, while on the southbound side, the on-ramp is partially closed, all work until 5 a.m. Highway 99, northbound connector ramp to eastbound 50 is closed until 4, and the sweeper trucks are working tonight north and southbound 99, San Joaquin County line to Broadway until 5:30. Eastbound I-80, Yolo County, West Sacramento, Reed Avenue off-ramp and on-ramp closed until 5 a.m., and eastbound I-80, the southbound 113 connector ramp alternating lane closures until 5. And the eastbound 80 Old Davis Road off-ramp also closed until 5. Traffic on the 10s every 10 minutes, mornings and afternoons, KFBK News Radio.
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9: Overnight, clear, low 61 to 65. Sunshine on Tuesday, the high 100 to 104. Wednesday, sunshine, hot, the high 98 to 102. And Thursday, high 99 to 103. I'm AccuWeather's Andy Robb on KFBK.
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0: And welcome back. George Norrie with you, author and investigative historian William Krejci is with us, owner and operator and host of the Strange and Spooky Cleveland Tours. He spends much of his time investigating the origins of ghostly legends and urban lore, and for 6 years was the resident historian of Cleveland's famed Franklin Castle, beautiful place, which is regarded by many to be the most haunted house in Ohio. William, welcome to the program.
1: Good evening. Good evening. Thanks for having me on.
0: How did you get involved in these spooky things?
1: Oh, that goes way back to when I was about 5 years old or so. My family were driving home from my grandparents' house over here in Cleveland, heading back home to Avon Lake, and Mom and Dad decided they would take the scenic route, and that took us past the Franklin Castle. I was about 5 years old, and we get stopped at the light there at the intersection, and my dad points straight ahead and says, "Hey kids, look, that's a real haunted house." And I'll tell you what, my jaw just about hit the floor of the van, and I'm like, "Wait, what? Ghosts are real? This is a real thing?" My dad never said anything that profound, so I started asking a million questions, of course, that he and my mother couldn't answer, and I was just like so blown away by that. So after that, I was just hooked, honestly. So
0: tell us about Franklin Castle. It's a beautiful place. I've seen many pictures on there from their website, but what happened a long time ago?
1: Yeah, Franklin Castle. Yeah, it's a beautiful sandstone four-story structure on the west side of Cleveland in the Ohio City neighborhood. So there are all these stories about this house. Stories talk about the original builder of the house. Legend says that he was responsible for the number of deaths of his family members, number of children, may have pushed his wife to drink herself to death is another story. Another tale talks about him having a mistress, a girl named Rachel, who it's accused of him of strangling on her wedding night after she rejects his advances. Stories say that he ultimately moves away from the house but dies alone after remarrying a second time, and then his second wife leaves him, realizing what kind of an abusive man he is, and that he dies alone walking through a park. That's one of the stories. A lot of the legends trace back to the original owner. This man, his name was Hannes Tiedemann. And then in later years, there's stories that there was illegal liquor production during the Prohibition era, that the house was owned by a Nazi organization. And in the years leading up to World War II, there was Nazi spying going on in the house. And even a mass execution of spies in a hidden room up on the third floor. We're then told that by the 1960s, it comes into the hands of a family named the Romanos, and that the day that the Romanos move in, they start almost immediately experiencing paranormal activity. Everything from witnessing a little girl sitting near the top of the stairs, a girl in a white dress who's crying, to seeing a woman in a black dress near the tower window up in the third floor. Doors open and close on their own. They have lights that burn out within a couple of weeks' time. The things start moving around on their own. Footsteps, ghostly footsteps, and disembodied voices echoing from empty rooms. Eventually, the family moves out. And then after that, it starts just changing hands every couple of years. One person even does renovations. And discover human remains in one of the hidden rooms upstairs in the third floor. It really is such a colorful story of that house. It was owned by Judy Garland's widowed husband, a man named Michael DeVinco, had it for about 14 years, sells it to a woman named Michelle Heimberger. She's one of the earliest employees of Yahoo.com. She loved this house when she was a kid. Buys a house, starts fixing it up, and then somebody breaks in and sets it on fire and torches the place and did extensive damage. And it sat boarded up for about a decade. And then the current owners purchased it and started fixing it up. So it's an incredible story. The legend, the backstory of it. But hardly a word of the original backstory way back all those years ago is true. It's legend and it's lore, and it's I did find a lot of stuff aside. So now you start doing research back in the 90s, you tend to find a lot of stuff over the years.
0: How old is the place, William?
1: Well, it was built in 1881. That's when they broke ground on it, and it was completed in very early 1883. It's not the first house to stand on the site, though. There was a house built between 1860 and 1861, and that's the house that the Tiedemanns lived in for the better part of 15 years before building the Franklin Castle. So some of the people that are in the family that died didn't even die in the Franklin Castle because it wasn't even built yet. We're talking a couple of infant children and Mr. and Mrs. Tiedemann's daughter, Emma. She died when she was 15 years old.
0: Oh,
1: She was the last
0: jeez.
1: casualty in that first house.

0: house. And it was she died from diabetes. It was some people suggested that Tiedemann himself might have had a hand in her death, but it's pretty well documented that that was her cause of death. And while she was shortly before she died, Mr. Tiedemann and his wife, they broke ground on a new house that they were building out in Lakewood, one of the suburbs, just to the west of Cleveland. They probably had hopes that their daughter would have lived to have seen it, but as she didn't, she passed away before that was even completed. And then when it was finished, Mr. Tiedemann and his wife, they moved their family out to Lakewood for the next couple of years, tore down that first house in Cleveland, and that's when we see the Franklin Castle being built, 1881 to 1883.
1: Well, you lived there for 6 years. Did you see anything strange or anything happen?
0: Did I ever? I should say that, and I obviously I wasn't the first. There were reports beyond the things that I said earlier. One person even witnessed a phantom mist on the top of a staircase at one point. Yeah, I did see a number of things. I did have a number of things happen to me. Not so much. I didn't see the phantom mist, although one television show came in and recorded, and at the end in the reveal, they showed that they saw something like that. But one night, it was the first year that I was living there, and I was only there seasonally from at the time, from about late October till late April. The rest of the season during the summer months, I worked as a park ranger at Perry's Victory at Put-in Bay, a wonderful monument. So I was there during the best time, during the off season, during the cold winter months. Well, one night I'm sitting in the office, and I had my desk in there, and I'm plugging away on my laptop, and there are lights out in the hallway. Now they come on motion sensors, and they suddenly turned on. But you have to be out in the corridor for these to come on, and I'm a little beside myself. I'm kind of looking over my shoulder. I'm like, okay, what's going on here? Then the lights turn off. Then a few minutes later, I heard a very loud crashing sound coming from downstairs in one of the main rooms. And I went down there, expecting somebody had broken in. So I grabbed, I ended up grabbing a fire extinguisher, something to use as a weapon in case there's an intruder. And I went down into the main room, and there were no lights in there yet. And I didn't have a flashlight on my phone. It was 2016. So, I can't see anything in there, and it's pitch black. No working lights in the room. So I ended up going back upstairs. I checked all the doors. Everything was locked up, and I went back to work. Well, about an hour later, the lights turned on again, and then they turn off out in the hall, out in that corridor. And then a few minutes later, there's another loud crashing sound from downstairs. So I run downstairs, and I'm looking through the darkness. I can't see anything. I end up calling my friend Matt. He lives on the next street. He comes over. I'm like, "Yeah, we got activity in the house, dude. You're not gonna believe it. Come on over." Of course, he arrives with a friend, and everything stops. But he does have a flashlight, and we go into that main room, and I can almost immediately see what the two crashing sounds were. There was a sheet of plywood up against one window across the room, blocking it off. That is now lying about 12 feet away in the middle of the room. Lying on the floor. What had been standing in the middle of the room where it's lying was a 6-foot fiberglass step ladder that the electrician was working off of earlier in the day. That is now clear across the room, lying up against the wall. And I just look at this, and I'm just beside myself. And I said, "Okay, let's go to the pub." So I went upstairs. I just wanted to get out of there for a little bit, pause my music. We went up to a McNair's and come back a couple hours later, and I walk in, and not only is my music now unpaused, I had my music playing earlier. It's not only is it unpaused, my speakers are cranked all the way up. And I'm like, okay, I did not leave it like that. And at the time, I was the only person in Cuyahoga County that had a key to the house. So, I was completely beside myself. That's mild, as far as any, activity went. There were, other times where I was upstairs trying to sleep, and I woke up to somebody running up the stairs. There's a
1: Jeez.
0: staircase, wonderful thing.
1: Was it ongoing, William, these events?
0: You know, these happened On and off during the course of the 6 years that I was there, and they still continue to this day. I was in there just a couple of weeks ago, and we had some lights flickering on us, and someone else heard someone walking around. And just last week, and somebody had somebody whisper in their ear while we were upstairs talking. Two girls heard this. So it would happen as frequently as I would say every 5 minutes when a light starts to turn on and then turn off. Then 5 minutes later, it turns on again, turns off. Or it could be as infrequently as every 5 weeks, honestly. There would be lulls where nothing happens at all. And it's the house is nice and quiet. And then the next thing you know, you hear a door slam near the front of the house and you're like, go check it out. And what was that? And of course, there's nobody there and there's nobody in the house except for you. You're the only one. I woke up one morning, somebody running up the stairs. I thought it was a carpenter. I thought it was his son. And then a few minutes later, I hear someone running back down the stairs, and it's a little child laughing as they're running down the stairs. So I just figured he'd brought his family with him. I go out into the hall, and the whole place is dark. There's nobody there. I look at my clock. It's about 4:25 in the morning. There is nobody there for another 3 hours. So I was witness to that. That was incredible. But one of the most chilling things that happened to me in that house was waking up in the middle of the night, and I had a cabinet in the corner with an old mantle clock on top of it. Nothing very special about it. It was a gift to my great great or to my grandparents when they got married in the 30s. But I'm looking at this clock, and there is a bluish white light reflecting off the front of the glass of this old clock. And at first I thought maybe a street light, but I sat up and I looked over, and that's not what it was. I thought maybe somebody is messing with me, shining a flashlight in the window, but I'm up on the third floor. This isn't happening. My eyes start to clear and I'm staring at this bluish white light. It takes on the face of a man with big sideburns staring at me. Imagine Jacob Marley's ghost on the door knocker in A Christmas Carol.
1: Yeah.
0: Something like that, but without the bandage. And it's
1: Scrooge.
0: yeah. He has this look just staring at me, just as reflected off the glass. And then he drops his head down, raises his eyebrows, and has this cringe and gives me this god-awful glare. And I'm looking at this and I said, nope, no. And I just rolled over real quick and I hid my face from this. And I'm like, I'm not seeing this. I am not seeing this. This is not real. I'm not seeing this, and I'm not about to turn around and look at it again. And I just said, I'm going to bed. I'm going back to sleep. And the next morning, it was, of course, gone, and I never saw it after that. Thank goodness, because it was quite unsettling. And now I have photos of almost everybody who had ever lived in that house. I mean, you spend 25, 30 years doing research on a place like that, you tend to accumulate some things like that. This person, whoever this was, does not look like anybody at all that I have photos of that lived in the house. Doesn't look like anyone from the Tiedemann family. Doesn't look like the second owner. There was a their name was Mulhauser. It doesn't look like Mrs. Mulhauser, any of her children. Her brother doesn't look like him. Dr. Shirky, the third owner, doesn't look like him either. I have no idea who this person would have been, but it was a little unsettling to say the least.
1: Has everybody, William, who has lived in that house seen something?
0: Not everybody, not as such. I had interviewed numerous people, as had John Myers, my co-author on the book, Haunted Franklin Castle. And some people came forward immediately and said, oh, yes, I saw this, I saw that, this happened to me. But some people would say, well, we were there the entire time. We never had anything happen to us. There were years where it was used as there was a German singing society that had it from 1921 to about 1967 or 68. And a number of people that I interviewed, who were there, numerous times during that era said that they never had anything happen to them. But meanwhile, I have some friends who are descendants of the the third owner, Dr. Shirky, and his family. My friends tell me that their great grandmother, Dr. Shirky's daughter-in-law, would tell them when they were young that they moved out of the house. Things were moving around on their own, and they were having their blankets pulled off them while they were trying to sleep. And the Shirky family had the house from 1915 to 1921. So they were only the third owners. And stories of the haunting really didn't emerge really until the late 1960s when the Romano family moved in. So this was when my friends told me this, and their great-grandmother used to tell them this, this blew my mind. This puts the story of the haunting 50 years earlier than anybody had ever imagined or had ever heard. Of course, a lot of times you wouldn't go telling people, hey, our beautiful house is haunted. You didn't say that very often because, of course, especially back then, if you did, you ended up with a whole army of people and curiosity seekers in your front yard. And of course, it would make the papers. It did quite frequently in the later years when the Romanos bought it. But back then, you go back another 50 years earlier, yeah, you would have papers having a field day with it day after day, running stories about wow. the haunted house on Franklin, and you get every colorful imaginable person showing up at the door offering to do battle against the ghost or drive them from your home, or you got like 50 to 100 people wanting to come inside every evening to see the ghost. So and then your family doesn't get a moment's peace, honestly.
1: Is it primarily a tourist location?
0: It is open for overnight stays. So people can stay. The owners have converted part of the house, three suites. There are three guest suites that are available. But also, we do host, haunted history tours there. There are, tarot reading events there with tours attached, and then the owners also have special events. They have some coming up this fall that are planned for the house. So but it's not a private residence anymore. Even like when I was living there, I was there, like I said, 6 months at a time for the better part of 6 years. But it's so it's not exactly a private residence in that sense, but I wouldn't say a tourist attraction quite either. Though it's being wonderfully restored right now. It's the owners are nearing the conclusion of the restoration of the house too. So
1: it's dramatic. We're going to come back in a moment with you, William, and talk more about this incredible place, and then tell us about the strange and spooky Cleveland tours. We'll be back in a moment with William Krejci on Coast to Coast AM.
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1: California Democrats have backed a ballot measure to tax billionaires in order to help fund health care. Tammy Trujillo reports.
2: After a close vote, the party's executive board supported Proposition 40, which would add a 5% wealth tax to prevent health care cuts, hospital closures, and layoffs. Supporters say it's needed, while critics, including Governor Newsom, along with some labor groups and business leaders, warn it could drive billionaires out of the state and hurt tax revenue.
1: President Trump scheduled to visit California and Nevada this week. The fundraising trip starts in Los Angeles tomorrow, when Trump will headline a Republican National Committee dinner at Trump National Golf Club in Rancho Palos Verdes. On Wednesday, he delivers remarks on the economy at Red Rock Casino in Las Vegas. And Los Angeles County lifeguards made nearly 2,000 rescues over the weekend. The heat drew thousands of people to the beach, and a storm off Baja kept the waves big. That's the latest. I'm Mark Mayfield.
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3: From the KFBK Traffic Center, fixed 50 work overnight on the eastbound side. Reduced lanes from the Yolo County line to the Cap City Connector until 5 and the connector to Mayhew Road until 6. Connector ramp closure eastbound 50 to northbound Cap City Freeway until 5, as well as the southbound 99 connector. Closed until 6, 15th Street slip off ramp, 16th Street slip on ramp, 26th Street slip on ramp, the 59th Street slip off ramp, 65th Street slip on ramp, and the Howe Avenue slip off ramp. Reduced lanes Folsom Boulevard to Bradshaw Road until 6, and reduce lanes between Folsom Boulevard and Sunrise until 5. Traffic on the 10s every 10 minutes, mornings and afternoons. 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
0: Now, Sacramento weather.
4: Through the overnight hours, clear, low 61 to 65, plenty of sunshine. Tuesday, high 100 to 104. Wednesday, sunshine and hot, high 98 to 102, and Thursday's high 99 to 103. I'm AccuWeather's Andy Robb on KFBK.
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1: Maybe get a paranormal date couple at the haunted Franklin Castle,
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3: Whether it's physical activity, obesity, diet, smoking, low on hormones, stress, sleep disorders, or your age can be supported by reducing inflammation and aiding the body to heal itself appropriately. 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

0: And welcome back, George Norrie with Bill Krejci, as we talk about strange and spooky things. Tell us about the Cleveland tours that you have going, William.
1: Yeah, well, I started the company a few years ago, Strange and Spooky Cleveland Tours. Started by doing ghost walks around town, and it sort of grew from there. Had some great places to talk about in Cleveland. There were plenty of well-known places, but I had by the time I started the company, found quite a few stories that had gone by the wayside and hadn't been remembered in a very long time. So I incorporated those into the tour. Downtown Cleveland is where it started, over there, Cleveland Walk, and a nice circuit starting and ending at Public Square. Taken us past a couple of burial grounds. One of them is not even remembered. It was moved 200 years ago to another cemetery, and now it's just an intersection in downtown Cleveland. But there may very well be people buried beneath that spot. That one's about a two-hour walk. And then I started doing one tour down in the flats along the Cuyahoga River down there, a wonderful entertainment district. That one blends ghost stories along with true crime as a pub crawl, which is a lot of fun as well. And of course, it was contracted due to the tours of the castle. And this year, branching out a little bit, and I'm going to be doing some series of bus tours around Cleveland. So that we're expecting that'll probably sell out very quickly. But we only have 8 dates for that in September and October. So I'm really looking forward to that, because we've got a few humdingers, if you will, that we're throwing in there that are going to be new for some people, that places that they have not heard, and there are some places they're familiar with that we have new discoveries about. One site in particular just discovered that, and it's a very large building right over there in Tremont, and just discovered in the last couple weeks there used to be a cemetery on the site of that building.
0: Uh-huh. So, mm-hmm. Tell us about the Gore Orphanage.
1: Oh yeah, that's okay. Gore Orphanage. That is a big legend out here in northern Ohio. It's a site. It's all it really is now, a foundation in the woods, near a dead end of a road called Gore Orphanage Road. There are many stories about this place. The original story goes back, saying that there was an orphanage, and the old caretaker ended up falling on hard times, and he locked the place one night with all the children inside and doused it with petrol and set it on fire and collected the insurance money. That's the original story we all grew up with when we were kids out there in Lorain County. Come to find that of course didn't happen. Somebody had done some research back in the 80s and even published something called What Really Happened at Gore Orphanage, and talks about this idea of legend tripping, taking something, a big tragedy like the Collinwood School fire, where many, many numerous children were killed in that fire, and then taking the idea and placing it somewhere out in the country, especially a place that has a creepy name like Gore Orphanage. And that's where this legend originally came from, but then says nothing bad ever happened out there at all. Well, that's hogwash. I mean, there was a whole investigation, first by the County Board of Health and then by the state of Ohio, into abuse and mistreatment of these children. I mean, if you read about the conditions that were out there, I mean, this is like something right out of a Charles Dickens novel. I mean, these kids were being forced to eat chickens that had sores on them. Their food was being prepared in pots that they were boiling diapers in a half an hour earlier. They were all forced to share the same bath water. There were broken windows, mice and rats, bed bugs, lice. They were running trying to sneak kids out of that orphanage and get them up into Vermilion and get them to safety away from that place. Well, the county finally stepped in and told the Sprungers, that's the name of the family that ran the orphanage, to clean up their act. And this is where things get a little interesting. As they were in the middle of straightening themselves out, one child was killed at the orphanage site in a sledding accident. He was unsupervised, was sledding down a hill with a friend of his. His name was Charles Lawhead, and he sled out down the hill and then into the road just as the coal wagon was going by.
0: Oh.
1: Yeah, his friend bailed at the last second, but this young boy, he slid right out into the road and was struck and killed by the horse and the wagon. Killed instantly, of course. Not buried at the orphanage site. There are stories that there were tombstones close to the river. That was actually, those were the graves for Mr. and Reverend Sprunger and his wife, Catherine. Those were their children who they had brought with them from Indiana, brought their children's remains with them, reburied them at the orphanage site. And then when Reverend Sprunger passed some years later, moved them back to Indiana, but left the headstones behind. So that's where the story of those graves come from. This child was not one of them. He was buried with family elsewhere. But also right around this time, we have a story of another child, and the headline reads, "Boy may have done well or better at orphanage." This one boy was adopted out to a family in Michigan City, Indiana, and he was dead within a couple of weeks.
0: What happened to him?
1: The man who had adopted him was brutalizing him. They found him a few weeks later. He was in a state of near death, lying at the edge of a farmer's field, one of the neighbor's fields. When the kid lived long enough to tell what had happened, he was being beaten by this man. He was having his head bashed in. They found bite marks, human bite marks, all over this child's body. This man had done this. He was charged, tried, and convicted, and found guilty of murder. And the only reason that he wasn't hanged is because the judge and the prosecutor did not believe in capital punishment. So he spent the rest of his life in prison. So things were pretty bad. That this man was vetted, that nobody did a kind of a background check or anything back then, of course.
0: And this guy adopted the little boy?
1: Did for, yeah, and the kid only lasted a few weeks, and he was adopted out of that orphanage. The orphanage was called Light of Hope. That was the name of the foundation that operated it. Now, there are a number of stories or theories as to where the backstory of the fire came from. The site that people go to and they say, oh, we're going down to Gore Orphanage, it's a foundation in the woods. The story is, if you go down there in the middle of the night, you can hear the kids crying, and if it's winter, you'll see little bloody footprints in the snow, or you'll see little fingerprints on the glass of your car if you're parked down there. The site that everyone is actually going to is a site, it's a house that was down there. The house was called Rosedale. It was the Joseph Swift Mansion, built about 1840 or so, somewhere in there. It was in the 1840s. And the Swift family stayed for a few decades. It changed owners a couple of times. A family of Nicholas Wilbur had it, and I'd said that they were spiritualists and that they used to have seances to raise the ghosts of their grandchildren. It's not true. They didn't do that. But then it changed hands a few times. And then somebody was trying to restore the house around 1921 to 23. But vagrants broke in and set it on fire in December of 23, and it burned down. And that's the foundation everyone goes to, is this beautiful Greek Revival home, which at the time that it burned down had the reputation of being Lorain County's haunted house. So there were already ghost stories attached to that house. The orphanage surrounded that property. It was multiple farms. The house that where the boys lived, their dorm was at the top of the hill, and then the girls' school was about a quarter mile to the east along that same road. But the top, and then over on the other side of the river, that's where the caretaker's house were. That's where the tombstones close to the river were seen. So it's a blending of stories: the haunted house, the fire, the story of children dying in the orphanage. That part's not true. People like to put a little spin on things, and in the end, yeah, it's a place that people like in high school. You like to take your friends out there and scare the daylights out of each other in the middle of the night, and go out and drink and smoke some weed and stuff like that. So,
0: Bill, there's an island in Lake Erie called South Bass Island, and there's a village there called Put-in Bay.
1: Yeah.
0: What's going on there?
1: All right, so yeah, that was Put-in Bay, South Bass Island, Ohio. That was that's where I worked as a park ranger for the National Park Service for 8 seasons. A great job at Perry's Victory and International Peace Memorial. It's a beautiful national monument, 352 feet tall. That's the site of the Battle of Lake Erie, which was fought during the War of 1812, big naval battle. So that's Perry's victory. That's how it gained its fame. But over the years, it became a tourist destination with natural caves on the island was a big draw. And then later in the late 19th century, viticulture. There were a number of German families that had settled in the area, and they started wineries on that island. One of them goes back to 1888. It's still there today. It's the oldest family-owned operating winery in Ohio, Heinemann's. Fantastic operation. So then that became the draw, was the wineries. Today, it's still very closely attached to a lot of cocktail culture. Because as a lot of people call it, the Key West of the North, it really is an incredible place. You've got wonderful live music up there. You've got food. Yeah, you've got some wonderful, historic, taverns and saloons. But of course, it does have a darker history. Number of ghost stories on that island. Everything from, haunted, saloons to lighthouses, old hotels, that sort of thing. So it's a fantastic place with a lot of lore. And well, you put a lot of people on an island, you get a lot of energy going on up there, and you're surrounded by water. It's just, it's energies are high as it is. So I guess if they say ghosts feed on energy, I guess there's a lot to feed on up there. So, I've got a few of my favorite places up there. There's an old lighthouse out on Parker's Point that's dates to the late 1890s. One of the stories about that place, it said that the first lighthouse keeper, Harry Riley, he had an assistant keeper, a man named Sam Anderson, who lived in the basement of the lighthouse. Mr. Anderson, unfortunately, in the first year working there, they're not sure if it was suicide or if it was an accident. One night, they think he may have lost his sense of reason, and they heard him howling and screaming. And the next morning, they found his body floating among the rocks beneath the lighthouse, and he was laid to rest on the island. A couple of days later, Harry Riley, the lighthouse keeper, his boss, he went missing. And
0: Oh,
1: they found him a
0: geez.
1: couple of days later in Sandusky, over on the mainland, trying to buy implements for a racehorse that he owned. That's the problem, though. He didn't even own a horse. He lost his mind over the death of his best friend. And he ended up in a institution out near Toledo, where he passed away within 6 months. People say that at the lighthouse, right around sunset, they believe it's Sam Anderson, the assistant lighthouse keeper, walking from the old oil house, the little yellow building on the property, carrying the bucket of oil into the lighthouse to keep the flame going, even though the light hasn't been lit since 1969. It's been replaced by a modern tower, but the house is still there. The last time that the house was used for anyone to stay there was housing for the nearby campus for Ohio State University, for Stone Lab. When they were staying there, they would always dare each other to spend the night in the basement, Mr. Anderson's former bedroom. And as I understand it, not one single person has ever made it the entire night in the house. So they're always driven out by the noises and the activity. It also has a beautiful hotel on the island called the Park Hotel. Dates back to the 1870s, and it's one of the oldest continually operating hotels in the state of Ohio. Beautiful place. I stayed there quite a few times, and there is a lot of activity in that place. There's one couple I spoke to who checked in one day, and they get upstairs, and the one fella, he has sleep apnea, so he has to sleep with a mask on, and he puts his little machine on the end table right next to the bed. And then they hear a scooching sound, and they look over, and the fella and his wife, they look and they watch as the little machine starts nudging itself on its own a little closer and closer to the edge of the table. And then all of a sudden it falls onto the floor, and they put it right in the middle of the little end table. They're just absolutely beside themselves. I kind of have to take them at their word. It's my mother and father, and they're not prone to lying to me about things like that.
0: Right.
1: So, I've had a couple unique experiences there myself. One of my friends was there one night, doing a late night ghost hunt, and there is a hidden staircase in the hotel. It was sealed up some years ago, and at the time the manager let us into that part of it, and we got to check it out, and just there's a different feeling when you get into that little sealed off space. You want to get out very quickly, but it's a beautiful hotel, and it is it's a real treasure on the island, but steeped with lore.
0: You seem like nothing scares you.
1: No, that's, well, I've been unsettled a number of times while like at the castle when I saw that weird glowing reflecting face on the lamp. That's unsettled me a few times. I've got friends that have invited me to come with them on some paranormal investigations. There was one group, we were doing something out a little closer to southern Ohio, invited me to come along. And it was a couple. It was the people that they knew, that, and they were living in a more modern house built in the 1970s. And the old original farmhouse was set farther back. And they said, yeah, there's a lot of activity in there. They invited them to come in and check it out. They brought me with. And we went in and I looked at it like, oh, yeah, no one's been in there for years. And I'm like, that's okay. I'm not going in. And they said, well, why not? You're afraid? I said, well, not of what you think I'm afraid of. I'm more afraid of stepping on a hornet's nest or cornering unsuspectingly cornering a raccoon and
0: but a ghost is something else. We're going to come back and take calls with you, Bill, in just a moment on Coast to Coast AM.
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7: From ABC News, I'm Stephanie Officer. The cyclosporiasis outbreak has taken two lives, ABC's Elizabeth Schulze.
8: Officials in Michigan reporting two deaths. In both cases, the patients had significant underlying health conditions that may have been impacted by cyclosporiasis and dehydration. Nationwide, more than 18,000 people have gotten sick in 45 states. This illness is not typically deadly. Officials are still investigating any other sources of food that may have been contaminated.
7: Both deaths were in Michigan. Eight other states also reported illnesses. The FDA linked the parasitic stomach illness to iceberg lettuce sourced by Taylor Farms in central Mexico, then served at Taco Bell's. That deadly shooting at an Idaho In-N-Out over the weekend left three people dead and seven wounded. Authorities say two armed bystanders who intervened likely helped stop the horror. Trevor Ault reporting from Twin Falls.
9: Hundreds of people running for cover as the shots rang out, but investigators say two men, an off-duty state trooper and 35-year-old Jordan Salinas, fired back.
10: I saw the individual with his rifle pointed at the vehicles, and then as soon as some rounds started coming at him, everything changed. Immediately, all that bravado he had immediately crumbled.
9: Authorities believe those heroic actions drove the shooter from the scene and likely saved lives.
7: The legal team representing former Olympian David Hearn said proof of the evidence he vandalized the Lincoln Memorial reflecting pool was just not there, leading U.S. Attorney Jeanine Pirro to drop the charges against him. Joshua Kolb is part of Hearn's legal team.
11: And so he is relieved, but he is troubled and disturbed about the tremendous abuse of power that he was victimized by.
7: Pirro's announcement Friday did not sit well with President Trump, who still insists vandalism is to blame. Pirro said the evidence from the Interior Department showed the contractor hired to replace the liner was responsible. You're listening to ABC News.
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12: California sending firefighters and equipment to help fight that massive wildfire in eastern Washington state. Emergency response units are made up of local, state, and federal personnel. L.A. County Fire says it also has crews on standby to send if needed. Meanwhile, a fire at a condo complex just outside of San Mateo still creating hot spots after more than 20 hours.
13: The building's an older building. I'm going to say mid-70s, no fire protection systems. We'll be out here most of the day. As the temperature rises, you know, the ambient temperature, it's going to get warmer. You're going to see a lot more hot spots picking up.
12: The San Francisco Giants are in Texas to meet with the Rangers. Now, they'll be back home Friday to host Detroit. The Dodgers in Chicago through Wednesday. They fly to Arizona for the weekend series. That's the latest. I'm Bob Montague.
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2: From the KFPK Traffic Center, overnight work, fix 50 on the westbound side. Reduced lanes from Mayhew Road to the Cap City Connector until 6 a.m. Hornet Drive slip-on ramp closed until 6, along with the 65th Street slip-on ramp and the 59th Street slip-on ramp. West Sacramento, westbound 50, Harbor Boulevard slip-on ramp is closed until 5. Cap City Freeway northbound, reduced lanes from the Elvis Rail Crossing to Exposition Boulevard until 5, with one lane closed on the northbound Exposition Boulevard off-ramp until 5, and southbound reduced lanes from Exposition Boulevard to the Elvis Rail Crossing until 5, along with a closure of the eastbound 50 connector ramp until 5. Traffic on the 10s every 10 minutes, mornings and afternoons, KFBK News Radio.
5: Now, Sacramento weather.
3: Overnight, clear, low 61 to 65. Sunshine on Tuesday, the high 100 to 104. Wednesday, sunshine, hot, the high 98 to 102. And Thursday, high 99 to 103. I'm AccuWeather's Andy Robb on KFBK.
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0: And welcome back, George Norrie, along with our special guest, Bill Krejci. Bill, there's a cemetery out that way. You wrote a book called Buried Beneath Cleveland. Tell me about that.
1: Yeah, that was that one came about on accident entirely. I had a couple of friends that were running a bar over on the west side of Cleveland, and they asked me if the bar had ever been the site of a cemetery, knowing that I did property research and had a habit of looking into places, finding out construction dates. And I was a little beside myself. I'm like, a cemetery? Why are you asking me that? They said, well, some years ago, Mike Kearney, the original, the last owner, he had dug up a headstone in the backyard of the cemetery. I'm like, oh, okay, let me see what I could find. And I started looking into building records, looking at property records, and then I could find no evidence of it. And then I discovered that the girl whose headstone was dug up, she died around 1871. She was actually buried in nearby Garfield Heights. But while I was, and tombstones do travel, that does happen. But while I was doing that research, I started discovering on old maps from the 1870s, these little squares in the corners of properties with a little shaded in area that said CEM right next to it. And that's a cemetery. And I'm looking and I'm like, wait, I know that area. There's no cemetery there. And I go and I drive out to the site, and lo and behold, it turns out that there was at one time a cemetery at the one spot. There are still headstones in the back, in a little patch of woods. Another one ended up becoming a housing development, and there were a couple of headstones that were dug up there. And then I started finding more and more, and I said, "Well, this would be a cool thing to write an article on." And then the idea for an article ended up becoming, well, if I write a book about hidden secrets of Cuyahoga County, this might be a great chapter in a book. Right. And then the next thing I know, I had over 50 of them. I found over 50 cemeteries alone in Cuyahoga County that had been either dug up and quote unquote moved to another location, or had been completely forgotten about and were built on top of. And now have things like gas stations or parking lots or grocery stores or houses on top of them. And there were even some in the woods. Now, this isn't unique only to Northeast Ohio. This happened quite frequently and, of course, other cities. A great example, Detroit. There we go, Detroit. There used to be a fort in Detroit at Fort Shelby. And it was moved in sometime in the 1830s. They had closed the fort down, and there was a cemetery there. And it was right at Shelby and Fort Streets in downtown Detroit. And the mayor of Detroit ordered the cemetery to be relocated, completely forgetting that there had been a cholera outbreak in Detroit many, many years earlier. And the thing about cholera, it stays active with the remains long after the person's dead. So what happens? You end up with another cholera outbreak in Detroit. And who dies, ironically, from the cholera outbreak? Mayor of Detroit. But this did happen quite frequently. The question is where were they and who was buried there? And finding over 50 of them was a little overwhelming. And since the book came out in 2015, I've probably found about a dozen more in Cuyahoga County alone that are going to merit some follow-up. But the book Buried Beneath Cleveland, it gives the stories and the locations of these forgotten cemeteries, tells who's buried there. And that's the one big thing in the end when I decided, okay, I'm going to publish this, was these people, these are our earliest pioneers. They don't have, their burial sites have been decimated. They don't have a headstone anymore. So in the end, I look at the book this way. I say, this book will be their headstone. And the stories it tells, the words printed on the page, let that be their epitaph from now on.
0: When they relocate cemeteries, do they get all the bodies or do they sometimes forget them?
1: They sometimes, very oftentimes, forget them. There will be inevitably something left behind. The first cemetery in Cleveland, after Cleveland was settled, at least in 1796, the following year they established a cemetery called the Ontario Street Burying Ground, which was located just to the south of the public square. Well, 30 years later in 1826, they moved it because the person who actually owned the lot that they put a cemetery on came to town and said, wait, you can't have this here. This is my lot. Get it out of here. So they moved it and they opened a new cemetery. Well, there have been numerous buildings built on that site, and a road, Prospect Avenue, goes through the middle of it. And frequently enough, when they're doing excavation and building or doing road work or what have you, they almost always turn up either headstones or human remains. It does happen. And that's how I even found some of these cemeteries was they were digging and they discovered human remains. This was the case with, if anyone, any of your listeners, the Cleveland area are familiar with the West Side Market, right here on Cleveland's West Side, a very historic old world market house. Right across the street from it on the south side of the road, there's a station for the rapid transit, the train. And that's built on the site of a cemetery. Many, many years ago, after they moved that cemetery, they ended up building a firehouse on the site. And when they tore that one down, old Engine 6, in 1904, they built a new firehouse. And that's when they rediscovered the cemetery. People had entirely forgotten that there had been a burying ground there. There were two old timers in the neighborhood because, of course, discovery of a cemetery right there underneath your feet this whole time draws a huge crowd. Among the crowd, there were two old timers. One gentleman was in his early 90s, and he recalled it being the first cemetery on the west side of Cleveland back when it was called Ohio City. He said that him and his wife buried their daughter Elizabeth there. And then in 1836, a year later, they closed the cemetery. And then the year after that, they were supposed to have had everybody moved to the newly opened Monroe Street Cemetery. But he got very upset and said, yeah, he's like, apparently they didn't move everybody. He was really upset because he believed that the people they paid to do the work didn't actually do the work. Right. That site has had limited development on it, and it has, again, another road going to the middle of it. There may still be people buried there as well. Over Monroe Street Cemetery, they do have headstones that do date back to when this cemetery existed, 1820s, but one has to wonder, did those people actually get moved, or did they just move the headstones? So,
0: I love it. Let's take some calls for you. Let's go to Ruth in Maryland to get us started. Hi, Ruth.
2: Hi, George, and I'm sorry, I'm outside right now. I forgot your name, the guest.
0: His name is Bill.
2: Bill.
0: My boy, you. Bill.
2: Yeah. I love doing cemetery work, too. I just want to thank you for the work that you're doing with the cemeteries. I think it's just wonderful. And one of my questions you just answered, you answered part of the question earlier when you said you went to got the maps and you saw the shaded out areas on the maps that were cemeteries. So I wanted to ask you a question about that, but first I wanted to answer your question, George, about did they always move the body. Now, in the cemetery that I helped take care of, they actually had moved the bodies because the original manor house was on the base. So they did move some of the graves to there. And I don't think my godfather told me that some of the bodies weren't actually all moved because they were so old, they were too fragile to move. So they just moved the headstones. But my question for you, Bill, is I like to look for old cemeteries too. And sometimes I think that some of the old cemeteries, I think that people break up the graves, bust them up, and put them in the gullies for like riprap.
1: Yeah. And,
2: yeah, they do that then. Okay, because I even have a suspicion there might be one here on this property because I found little pieces of concrete that one of them has, looks like it has some writing in it. But anyway, can you give me some advice on what kind of signs to look for old cemeteries and old graves?
1: Well, yeah, absolutely. So there are some there are some definite telltale signs, but these don't always mean that it's a cemetery. Yeah, sometimes, of course, there's the obvious telltale sign, and that is tombstone remnants. There was one cemetery on the west side of Cleveland, over at the end of McGowan Avenue off of West 130th, and it was the old John Mack Cemetery. And they, in the 1920s, this ended up becoming a housing development. And the very last lot, and they subdivided the entire area, they left the last lot empty, and it's just an empty side lot next to a house. They never built anything on it. But I talked to a number of people who grew up in that neighborhood back in the 1960s and 70s, and they said that they used to play in the woods, and they found busted up headstones out in the woods right next to the dead end of that street. And it, so that points to the construction workers simply went through with sledgehammers, destroyed what they found, got rid of it, got it out of the way. But also, something to remember is sometimes tombstones travel, as was the case at Carney's Bar, where Mike Carney had dug up a headstone many years ago, the one where my friends had asked me to find out if it was a cemetery. Sometimes tombstones travel. A headstone will be be broken and be replaced by another one years later, while that old stone ends up just sitting in a pile of scrap in the back of the cemetery. And no, they use it as fill, sometimes as riprap, or sometimes they'll end up, as was the case, I believe, at Carney's, being used as a paving stone going from the back door to the outhouse. So they do travel. But one thing that you can look for is this. Creeping myrtle, or common periwinkle, it's not native to North America. And it was brought over, I believe, in the mid-18th century as a ground cover, and it's beautiful. It grows in shade. It does really well. Gets those little purple flowers on it, and it stays evergreen all year long with little green leaves. I've seen that numerous times over and over again, planted in cemeteries, at least around here. A lot of these old cemeteries that I go to that are no longer there, they were in the woods or what have you now, or they're in the woods. You have a suspected patch of creeping myrtle there, and among the myrtle, you tend to start finding broken headstones or tombstone bases or things like that. The thing to also remember is go to the older cemeteries and look and see what materials were being used. In New England, they were using slate. Here in Ohio, the earliest headstones were made out of sandstone up here in northern Ohio, because that was the material available at hand until they opened the Erie Canal in the 1820s, and that's when we started getting marble sent in. So the tombstones go from brown to white in the late 1820s, early 1830s. So you'll have to start looking for that material as well. But for my part, it was looking for creeping myrtle outside of the building records and maps, of course.
0: Does your season get busy during Halloween, Bill?
1: It does. It does, in fact. Yeah, with the tours especially, and a lot of speaking engagements, libraries have me booked to come in and share these stories with their regular attendees. So it's this is a spooky season. Certainly is my busy time between that and actual work. So
0: let's go to Adam in Mississippi. Go ahead, Adam.
3: Hey, George. Hey, Bill.
0: Hi.
3: Question is, what's up, man? Do you think once we get to the moon and Mars, possibly we would see ghosts? And I want to add one more thing. Lastly, the President Trump and the MAGA elect, you should consider really updating those 50-year bills on education. I refuse to send my son and his future to Mississippi public schools specifically, because it's federal laws that are blocking parents' rights. Thank you.
0: Ghosts on Mars, what do you think?
1: Those summers, I'm not certain.
0: You don't know.
1: Yeah, that's a lot of people like to equate ghost presence and paranormal activity with tragedies, saying, oh, somebody had to die some tragic manner in some place. I don't believe that's I don't think that's a requirement of any paranormal activity. Sometimes someone just like loves a house so much as they just maybe they just didn't leave. As was the case, I think, with the Franklin Castle. So I'm not sure. I don't think you need anyone dying in any tragic manner. But, yeah, one day, sure, ghosts on Mars or on the moon, even for that matter. Sure, why not?
0: Bill, what would you say is one of the most notable discoveries you've made about the strange and unusual?
1: Oh, gosh. Some of the cemeteries are pretty important because they were There were key missing cemeteries. These were key parts of early Cleveland history, and a lot of people wondering where this person was buried, where that person was buried. And then you come to find out that there was a whole cemetery in one part of town that is completely lost and forgotten. Painesville has one underneath what had been a school for many years, and there are hundreds of people buried there. I had started something some years ago called the Forgotten Hauntings Project, which I started rediscovering ghost stories that were reported in newspapers over a century ago, but hadn't been reported on ever since. There were some that were just absolutely bone-chilling. We had an old county jail located right on downtown, right in the middle of downtown Cleveland, right on Public Square. And it was where they used to hold executions, at least through the 1870s, before they started doing them down in Columbus. There were numerous, about 7 or 8 people executed at the old county jail. Well, you come to find out in the 1860s, there were reports of paranormal activity in this place. 3 very notorious murderers who were executed there were said to have come back and haunt their cells. So that was a pretty big breakthrough on that one. I just couldn't believe that this story had been completely forgotten about for over a century. And then there's another one. I had mentioned the old Ontario Street Burying Ground. They moved that one in 1826 to Erie Street Cemetery. This is the old city cemetery right across from the ballpark where the Cleveland Guardians play. Now there are stories of that cemetery being haunted by the ghost of a man named Jack Ossat, the walking bear, who was said to have been a Sauk chief. Those stories seem to emerge in the late 1980s and early 1990s. I rediscovered a story from the early 1860s of a colossal phantom that stalked the area of Erie Street Cemetery. This thing stood, they said, between 10 and 25 feet tall. It would be able to scale over the fence just in one leap. It wore a tall, pointy hat, was seen to have antlers protruding from the side of its head sometimes. On other times, it appeared as a short, squat phantom with the head of an ox and a bluish glow coming from its nostrils and its mouth, and it would charge at people. Now, they say that ghosts can't hurt you. This one was responsible, they said, for the death of a little girl walking home from a party.
0: Well, I'm not sure they can't hurt you, to be sure. We'll be back in a moment on Coast to Coast AM.
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1: The president in California today to fundraise for the upcoming midterms. He'll be in L.A. to headline a dinner at the National Golf Club in Rancho Palos Verdes. From there, he heads to Nevada. He'll deliver remarks on the economy at Red Rock Casino in Vegas. California Democrats have backed a ballot measure to tax billionaires in order to help fund health care.
2: After a close vote, the party's executive board supported Proposition 40, which would add a 5% wealth tax to prevent health care cuts, hospital closures, and layoffs. Supporters say it's needed, while critics, including Governor Newsom, along with some labor groups and business leaders, warn it could drive billionaires out of the state and hurt tax revenue. I'm Tammy Trujillo.
1: The Dodgers in Chicago through Wednesday, then fly to Arizona for the weekend series. The San Francisco Giants are in Texas to meet the Rangers. That's the latest. I'm Bob Montague.
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3: From the KFBK Traffic Center, overnight work, north and southbound Highway 160, Del Paso Boulevard, reduced lanes, and on the northbound side, the Del Paso Boulevard off-ramp partially closed, while on the southbound side, the on-ramp is partially closed, all work until 5 a.m. Highway 99, northbound connector ramp to eastbound 50 is closed until 4, and the sweeper trucks are working tonight north and southbound 99, San Joaquin County line to Broadway until 5:30. Eastbound I-80, Yolo County, West Sacramento, Reed Avenue off-ramp and on-ramp closed until 5 a.m., and eastbound I-80, the southbound 113 connector ramp alternating lane closures until 5. And the eastbound 80 Old Davis Road off-ramp also closed until 5. Traffic on the 10s every 10 minutes, mornings and afternoons, KFBK News Radio.
0: Now, Sacramento weather.
4: Through the overnight hours, clear. Low 61 to 65. Plenty of sunshine. Tuesday, high 100 to 104. Wednesday, sunshine and hot. High 98 to 102. And Thursday's high 99 to 103. I'm AccuWeather's Andy Robb on KFBK.
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0: And welcome back, George Norrie, along with Bill Krejci, as we talk about the hauntings out there in the Cleveland area. How bad do you think the hauntings are at that in those spots, William?
1: Oh, yeah, that's a good question. The intensity of some, I'd imagine. Imagine some of them, it's pretty wild. I mean, I have some people who have gone down to places like Gore Orphanage and have reported all

0: kinds of manner of disturbances to talk about. Of course, hearing the children crying out there, for example, that's a good one right there. Of course, the castle. I shared my own accounts. There are stories that go back so far on that. Some places, though, turns out some that have been forgotten for over 100 years that I ended up rediscovering. It turns out a few of them that are still standing today. One house over on Prospect, I talked with the owner, and I'm telling him about how it was reported haunted in the 1880s, this one beautiful brownstone that he owned. And he was just absolutely beside himself, saying, "Well, I'd never heard all that." I'm like, "Yeah, well, yeah, because it had been forgotten for over 100 years." And I'm like, "But it's not haunted anymore, though, is it?" And he starts laughing. And I said, "What, really?" He's like, "I lived here in the 90s. He's like, "Very briefly. And my friends and I had started experiencing all manner of activity." And he wouldn't go into any great detail of it. He had to take a phone call at the time. And we parted ways soon after. But I was just so beside myself that even after over a century, almost a century and a half, that there was still activity in this one brownstone over on Prospect Avenue up in Cleveland. I just couldn't get over that. But some places, the activity seemed to have died off in time. But other places, people still report apparitions along some of the bridges that I've recently discovered too. So,
1: Bill, what do you think a ghost is?
0: I don't know. I always wondered when people would ask me questions like, "Oh, do you think this place is haunted?" Or "What do you think about this place is haunted?" I used to go into a long answer of what is a ghost? I often wondered that myself. Is it a residual energy left behind by people who had left an impression on a place, or is it an impression of an event, perhaps? Or is it actually the disembodied spirit of a person who has passed on? It's hard to say. There are some theories out there. There's a fellow who lives out this way. His name is Brandon Mazzullo. Who wrote a fantastic book, The Ghost Studies, and he puts forth some incredible theories. Honestly, he would be someone to he actually has his degree in parapsychology too, so he'd be the person to answer that question much better than I can. But of course, I have ideas of what it might be. One case, I found a story where whatever this. Multiple apparitions standing on a bridge back in 1872. A whole bunch of guys were all walking home one evening, not even together. They all one by one showed up at this one spot, and they saw these weird phantoms standing on a bridge, and they were crying out, and they couldn't believe their eyes. And as they approached, they started vanishing one by one. Less than 24 hours later, the nearby Northern Ohio Lunatic Asylum caught fire, and it killed numerous people. So, what were they seeing? Was it some harbinger of death or tragedy to come? Who can say?
1: Do you get stories like Mothman type stories out there?
0: We do, something that I'm not the expert on cryptozoology, but we have stories of the they talk about the melon heads up in Lake County. Of course, we've got cryptids like the Erie Monster, which has been primarily seen off Volunteer Bay over there in Eastern Erie County, between Vermilion and Huron, seems to be the hotbed of activity for that, and Grassman and what have you. So the area's got its cryptids. One of my favorites is the Peninsula Python down in Peninsula, Ohio, down at southern end of Cuyahoga Valley National Park, which that area already has enough lore because that's the mythical hell town, if you will, that a lot of people like to tell stories about. But there was a story many years ago that there was a massive snake that they called the Peninsula Python down in Peninsula, Ohio, that was seen by many people. They had thought that it was one of the reptiles that had escaped from the Ringling Brothers Barnum and Bailey Circus that used to pull into town there, and then they would parade all the elephants and all the animals up to the Coliseum. But they checked, and it wasn't one of theirs. All of their snakes were alive, well, and accounted for. So, just a great mystery from Peninsula, this giant snake. that scene.
1: Let's go to the phones. Taylor in Burlington, Iowa is with us. Welcome to the show. Hi, Taylor.
2: Hi, George. Hey, Bill. How are you guys doing this morning?
1: All good, Taylor.
2: Perfect. Happy belated 250, by the way. We celebrated 4th of July, like in July. I want to, Bill, how'd you get into this UFO stuff and this Mothman and all that?
0: Okay, well, I never really got so much into UFO phenomenon, although I have seen a few things here and there that couldn't be explained. The Mothman thing, I did get a little bit into that, mostly through a friend of mine, Jeff. We were taking a trip down to Southern Ohio. His mom has a house down in Reidsville, so we were down there. He always wanted to go see the Mothman Museum and the statue, and we made it over to Point Pleasant. So we did get to see that, but we were working on something on different hikes in the Buckeye State here. So at the time, so that was so Jeff got me into Mothman, but I haven't really written anything on that. There's a another fellow that I know, James Willis. He's more in line with the cryptozoology as far as Ohioans that I know. He's really an expert on all that.
1: So. Bill, do these locations get much media attention?
0: Some of them do. Yeah, absolutely. There are, we have a number of local programs, especially around the spooky season, that like to go out some of the morning shows and shoot segments on places like the Franklin Castle, of course. Gray's Armory is another very well-known location here, very historic, the Gray's Armory Museum. Unionville Tavern out on the Lake County, Ashtabula County line. The Gore footage. There are a lot of places up here that really do get a lot of attention. The former House of Willis funeral home. Yeah, some of these places, especially as we get into the spooky season, that's when everyone really likes to share those stories, of course. But people forget, though, that it was originally the holidays, the Yuletide season. That was the original time for the telling of ghost stories. So I'd like to see more ghost stories told around those longest nights of the year. Yeah, let's bring that tradition back.
1: Let's go to Pamela in New Jersey. Hi, Pam. Go ahead.
3: Hi. Judy Garland's last husband purchased the Franklin Castle House in 1985, yeah, and he restored it. But unfortunately, after he left, after 10 years, an arsonist got in there and burned it pretty badly. But people did buy it afterwards, and they worked on it, and then they worked on it again, and presently it's being worked on. I just thought that was interesting. He was originally from Garfield, New Jersey, and he mm-hmm. died, I noticed, in Ohio, so I guess he really liked it there, and he was an entertainer, kind of, you know, flamboyant out there in the disco era and everything, and he was trying to work on the Franklin House, and he did. He restored it, and unfortunately, an arsonist burned it.
1: Did they ever catch the arsonist, Bill?
0: They did. They caught him when it happened. He was tried and convicted of aggravated burglary and arson. The house had just been purchased about a half a year earlier by Miss Heimberger at the time, and Mr. Davinko, he did a number of renovations to the house. He was quoted in the paper as trying to say that he was bringing it back to its original Tiedemann era glory, which may be true in many cases. It's hard to know what was changed over the years, but as I understand it from the next owner, there were some like little dummy walls that only went up 8 feet, and there was a Pepto-Bismol pink hot tub in one of the rooms, and another room was just a wall of showers. So I don't think Mr. Tiedemann had those things in the house, but he was doing some work on the house for a number of years, on and off. But he was from Garfield, New Jersey, and he died in Northeast Ohio in the Cleveland area, and I want to say around 2001 or so.
1: Well, how much is the house worth, the castle?
0: You know, I'm not sure 100%. I think anyone could probably go on the county auditor's website and probably find that out. But it's worth a couple hundred thousand at the very least. Probably with the work that the current owners have done into it, I'd say probably it's quite valuable. But then beyond that, it's the historic value that I look at when it comes to that.
1: Is it a mansion?
0: Oh yeah, I would say definitely. It's 20 some rooms. I would qualify that as a mansion.
1: Walter's with us, truck driving in New Jersey. Hello, Walt. Go ahead.
4: Hi, George. How you doing?
1: Good.
4: Hey, Bill. Yeah, I got one question about what's your thoughts about Dead Man's Curve over on 90 over there in Cleveland? And also, every time I used to go through that area, I remember always seeing a sign for Willoughby, and always comes to my head. Next stop, Willoughby from Twilight Zone.
1: You got it.
0: Yeah. Oh my gosh. Yeah. That's I love that too. That's one of my favorite Twilight Zone episodes is Willoughby. Next stop, Willoughby. They had a Willoughby Brewing Company there for a few years. And if I remember right, their sign was a train. And that was what it had to do with was from that episode. I think that's why they use that. And they had a toy train that went around the perimeter on the inside. But, Dead Man's Curve. Yeah. Dead Man's Curve is on a very treacherous stretch of I-90, Interstate 90 right there. The Inner Belt. It's the northern end of the Inner Belt. You go through downtown. And the speed limit is very, very plainly marked 50 miles an hour while you're going through town. And then as you approach Dead Man's Curve, it's a very, very sharp 90 degree turn that goes from north to a sudden east. And the speed limit there is about 25 miles an hour. Higher profile vehicles, anyone who's carrying a load, please go slower, of course. And there are, of course, little rumble strips as you approach. I cannot tell you how many times I have gone through there and seen tipped over semis that just took it a little bit too fast, or I've seen cars that just somebody wasn't paying attention, and the next thing they know, there's a fender bender, or worse, they end up the embankment. There had been some talk of straightening it out. And that would be a major operation. But as far as casualties go, as far as a Dead Man's Curve, don't know if there are very many fatal accidents there. I'm sure it has a number of them, but there are more non-fatal accidents than there are fatal, of course.
1: Let's go east. Terry's with us in Cleveland, Ohio. Hello, Terry.
5: Good morning, gentlemen. Franklin Castle. A friend of mine lived on West 45th Street, directly facing, well, you get the north end of West 45th, the dead end to Franklin Boulevard, the castle's like right there. Mm-hmm. Anyway, he lived on the corner where that alley is. I stayed with him for a while, and it was really creepy over there. We'd see lights flickering, which appeared to be candles, not regular electric lights. But anyway, they were filming a movie over there. I believe the name was The Magician with Griffin O'Neill. Way back when, Tatum yes. O'Neill was there, and one of the sound men and a cameraman came running out of that place, told the director, I assumed it was the director, we are never, ever going back in there again. And it just gave everybody in the neighborhood creeps.
0: that was in the early 80s. That was, the movie was The Escape Artist. With Griffin O'Neill. If I remember, Terry Garr, Raul Julia, Desi Arnaz were in that film. They primarily used it for exterior shots, but there was part that was filmed at the carriage house and back as well. And I believe that was that part might have been inside, but I know most of the interior shots were done out in L.A. The crew was there. I'm sure they went inside. The owner at the time was George Mercetta. Who I unfortunately never had a chance to interview. He had passed before I started really getting into this work, but I had a million questions for him. His family, though, answered a lot of those. But yeah, no, it's a great movie, filmed right here in Cleveland. And yeah, the Franklin Castle does have its big Hollywood debut in that film. So
1: Where do we get your book, Haunted Franklin Castles, Bill?
0: Oh, gosh. You can get it through the publisher, History Press. You can get it Amazon, a number of local bookstores, some of the larger stores, Books A Million, Barnes & Noble.

0: But yeah, definitely the locals are selling it. I always jokingly say, oh, you can find it at garage sales, secondhand stores.
1: Well, then, my friend, if we ever get to Cleveland, we'll look you up. Thank you so much, and good luck with your haunted tours. For Dane Galante, Tom Danheiser, Sue Trikas, Lex Lonehood, Sean Latasseur, our friend Alex Fernandez, Tim Banal, George Knapp, and Richard Serrett, I'm George Norrie, somewhere out there on Coast to Coast AM. We'll see you on our next edition. Until then, be safe, everyone.

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9: From ABC News, I'm Sherry Preston. President Trump on the talks he says are happening with Iran.
10: I want to give him every last chance before decapitation.
9: But Iran denying any peace talks with the U.S. are happening at all. ABC's Karen Hua is in D.C.
11: As President Trump issues another ultimatum to Iran, he's also picking a fight with America's biggest oil companies.
10: They're making too much money. I don't like it.
11: Exxon and Chevron just reported blockbuster second quarter profits, thanks to oil prices surging higher during the war. Chevron alone made $12 billion, nearly five times what it made a year ago. Drivers are paying the price. Gas prices are now averaging $4.09 a gallon, more than a dollar higher since the war began.
9: Two deaths now reported in Michigan linked to the cyclosporiasis, the parasitic outbreak blamed, at least in part, on lettuce from Mexico. But Dr. Joel Kamer at Detroit Medical Center says...
12: It still remains an illness that, for most patients... we are able to treat successfully as outpatients.
9: The two people who died had underlying conditions. Janine Pirro, U.S. Attorney for Washington, D.C., facing some disapproval from her boss.
13: Really disappointed with Janine Pirro. She folded like an umbrella.
9: After she pulled charges against a man who had been accused of vandalizing the reflecting pool, Pirro now blaming a botched insulation. Acting Attorney General Todd Blanche expected to get the approval this morning from the Senate Judiciary Committee in his nomination to get the job permanently.
14: Trump's Attorney General nominee Todd Blanche is now on track to be confirmed after giving in to the demands of two key Republican senators and putting in writing his pledge to kill the $1.8 billion taxpayer fund to pay out Trump's political allies, including January 6th rioters.
9: ABC's Mary Bruce. Sources tell ABC water facilities in up to a dozen states may have been hit by that cyber attack that could be linked to Iran. You're listening to ABC News.
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15: Microsoft issuing a security warning about hotel Wi-Fi. The company says Russian hackers are using phony sign-in pages to break into your account. It involves a widespread compromise of Wi-Fi networks at hospitality-related organizations. The Woodside Fire near San Francisco is causing air quality issues.
16: Evacuation orders have been lifted for the Woodside Fire that's burned over 150 acres in Sonoma County, but air quality and smoke is still an issue for residents along the coast. One resident said he's been closed up inside.
17: This is actually the first time I've been out
4: outside my house in about 24 hours.
16: The Bay Area Air District has extended its Spare the Air alert throughout today and recommends residents of Sonoma stay indoors with their windows shut. I'm Rich Cassone.
5: The San Francisco Giants are in Texas to meet the Rangers. They'll be back home Friday to host Detroit. That's the latest. I'm Bob Montague.
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7: From the KFBK Traffic Center, fix 50 work overnight on the eastbound side. Reduced lanes from the Yolo County line to the Cap City Connector until 5 and the connector to Mayhew Road until 6. Connector ramp closure eastbound 50 to northbound Cap City Freeway until 5, as well as the southbound 99 connector. Closed until 6, 15th Street slip off ramp, 16th Street slip on ramp, 26th Street slip on ramp, the 59th Street slip off ramp, 65th Street slip on ramp, and the Howe Avenue slip off ramp. Reduced lanes, Folsom Boulevard to Bradshaw Road until 6, and reduce lanes between Folsom Boulevard and Sunrise until 5. Traffic on the 10s every 10 minutes, mornings and afternoons. 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
8: Now, Sacramento weather.
17: Overnight, clear, low 61 to 65. Sunshine on Tuesday, the high 100 to 104. Wednesday, sunshine, hot, the high 98 to 102. And Thursday, high 99 to 103. I'm AccuWeather's Andy Robb on KFBK.
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0: Land of America and the gateway to the West. Good morning, good evening, wherever you may be across the nation, around the world. I'm George Norrie. This is Coast to Coast AM. Later tonight, ghostly legends. Here's what's happening. Nearly 65,000 people have been evacuated from their homes in Spokane County, Washington, as crews continue to battle three major wildfires. One person arrested for arson for one of those fires. No injuries or deaths have been confirmed, but officials say the scale of the fires means it will take time to fully assess. More than 700 structures have been destroyed, with the fires consuming more than 8,000 acres. 0% contained. Iran has denied any negotiations were taking place with the United States after President Donald Trump said new talks would begin on Monday today in an effort to end their war, now in its sixth month. The rebuttal by the Iranian Foreign Ministry follows Trump saying that he had held off launching new strikes on the Islamic Republic to allow for further diplomatic efforts. Washington and Tehran have been at war since Feb 28th when the U.S. and Israel launched surprise strikes against Iran, though months of on-and-off diplomacy have led to periods of relative calm. Here's Tom Danheiser with more. Tom?
1: Well, George, U.S. President Donald Trump says talks with Iran are underway, warning that the negotiations are Tehran's last chance to secure a deal to end the five-month conflict. Tehran denies holding talks with Washington, saying it is speaking to Oman about the Strait of Hormuz. Israeli forces have killed two Palestinians in an attack on Gaza City as Qatar, Egypt, and Turkey have issued a joint statement condemning Israel's continued attacks on the Strip. Meanwhile, U.S. President Donald Trump's Board of Peace says Hamas must completely disarm before Israel withdraws from Gaza after the Israeli pushback. And top Iranian military advisor Mohsen Rezai has warned the U.S. that vessels and forces will face serious risks and casualties if the naval blockade continues. We'll keep an eye on this one, George.
0: Thank you, Tom. Cuba's electricity grid collapsed Sunday, the state-owned grid operator said, plunging the island of about 10 million people into darkness. As blackouts become more frequent, the outage follows three nationwide blackouts in July and comes as the U.S.-imposed oil blockade further strains the island's aging energy structure. MySpace, remember that, could soon make a comeback after nearly two decades on the decline as its owners seek a fresh start to compete with current social media giants. The owners of the once popular social media platform, brothers Tim and Chris Vanderhook, announced plans to relaunch MySpace with a new vision. Interesting. Even more bad cases of AI companies sloppily permitting their AI systems to attack other firms along with other irresponsible AI activities. They're now making the news big time. Let's check in with our expert, Lauren Weinstein, about how we can expect this to go. This is a bizarre story, Lauren.
2: Yeah, recently I discussed how OpenAI's AI model attacked another AI firm, not due to any flaw with the AI, but because OpenAI had sloppily not set their testing conditions to properly limit the AI's actions. Now we hear that another AI firm, Anthropic, found their Claude AI doing the same sort of thing, again, due to corporate sloppiness in setting controls. A person could go to prison for years doing attacks like these. The AI firms get away with it as usual since they know how to play the political games. They want us to trust their AIs monitoring our meetings. They assure us that they won't leak proprietary or personal information. They want us to let their AI agents run amok on work and personal computers, not only reading data, but actually taking actions on systems and websites on behalf of users. But these recent incidents show that there's no reason to believe that doing any of this is actually safe, especially since the firms routinely refuse to take any responsibility for anything that goes wrong. And when firms can't even get their own internal AI security controls to work properly, what possible reason would there be to trust them regarding any of this stuff? Here's another new one. Google used to have a world-class privacy team and a top-notch trust and safety team. But maybe most of those team members were laid off and replaced with AI because Google really screwed up last week. Google announced that anyone could now create fake imagery using Google AI and combine it with Google Earth imagery. Google Earth has long been the gold standard for reliable geographic images, but immediately, horrific deepfake images started to circulate with people using this new AI slop feature to create realistic imagery portraying disasters and other horrible and misleading situations. Google's initial reaction to concerns about this dangerous misinformation was to try downplay the problem. But as warnings and examples built up, Google relented and ultimately pulled down the feature entirely. It was running less than 24 hours. Yet Google has made it clear that they want to bring it back, despite the entire idea being incredibly dangerous, no matter what new so-called guardrails they might try to implement. One really has to ask, how did such an obviously disastrous Google Earth misinformation AI slop feature get green-lighted in the first place? And by the way, there's new reports now that the AI industry has been quietly obtaining enormous numbers of physical books, sometimes rare ones, that they then destroy in the process of scanning them into their AIs, another way to thumb their noses at society. It's clear that these firms cannot be trusted to safely manage these AI technologies by themselves. They need to be firmly regulated with an eye towards society's needs, not the bottom lines of the big tech billionaire CEOs pushing these technologies. These firms have benefited from a lot of slack up to now, thanks to their political connections with both parties. But it's way past time to tell these firms that their wild partying days are over and that they're either going to play by society's rules or they're not going to be permitted to play at all.
0: Lauren, what do you think of MySpace trying to make a comeback?
2: Well, it's interesting. You know, so many years down the line, it's really sort of more a name than anything else. So obviously they're thinking in terms of name recognition. I guess another question would be, with so much legal pressure and legislative pressure on social media right now, with, you know, media bans, social media bans, trying to keep kids off of social media, is this really the right time to be trying to bring back MySpace? I don't know. It'll definitely be interesting to watch.
0: All right. Thanks, Lauren. We all know that sugar is bad for us, but a growing body of scientific knowledge reveals that one particular kind is fast-tracking us to chronic ill health. Fructose, a compound of the carbon, hydrogen, and oxygen atoms which comprise sugar, might sound like the fruity natural member of the sweet stuff family, but new research confirms it's the demon in our diets. In June, scientists from a university in Philadelphia compared the brain's response to fructose with another sugary, glucose. The research showed that although each substance contained the same number of calories, the brain responded to them differently through separate gut-brain pathways, making us angrier, hungrier, and even more susceptible to disease. A SpaceX rocket that has been drifting in space for a year and a half is set to crash into the moon tomorrow, stirring up a debris cloud that could be visible from Earth. The impact raises questions on the future of lunar exploration, including how to protect any future moon bases from space junk. Here with more on what's going on in the skies, here's Seth Sostak, our astronomer. Seth, what do we have?
3: Well, we've got a question here, which is maybe the biggest question in astrobiology, George, and that is, how did life get started? Now, there are really only two options. Either life arose spontaneously here more than 3.5 billion years ago, the result of chemistry that was going on in the oceans of our planet, or two, someone brought life to Earth or perhaps sent it here in some sort of rocket. Obviously, if life can begin spontaneously, then given that there are at least tens of billions of other Earth-like planets in our galaxy, we can expect lots of life out there. That's good news for Star Trek. On the other hand, if life has to be planted, then who knows? Maybe aliens seeded Earth with biology, but they might not have done that for lots of other worlds. And in that case, life could be a rare phenomenon dependent on the interests of space aliens. Let me pose the question another way. If I give you 100 million Earth-like worlds, will many of them eventually cook up life on their own? Well, a biologist at Imperial College in London named Robert Endres has made some mathematical models of a young planet with an atmosphere and oceans to kind of go back in time, as it were, to address this question and see if life would spontaneously appear. Well, in the case of his models, it didn't. The obvious conclusion is that Earth is somehow very, very special, and aliens are probably very, very rare. But could it be that there's no one in space for us to either meet or talk to on the radio? For science fiction writers, and personally for me, that would be a serious bummer. So that's why finding life somewhere else, even tiny microbes, would immediately solve this problem by suggesting that there's other life in the depths of space. So if we do find it, even if it's only bacteria on Mars, that might disappoint Dr. Endres. But honestly, I sure hope he's wrong. I don't want humanity to live endlessly alone on a desert island. And that's it from here, George.
0: All right, my friend. We'll talk to you next week. Seth Sostak, senior astronomer at SETI, Search for Extraterrestrial Intelligence. How's your purse and wallet? Is it loaded with cash? In a moment, Harry Dent joins us to tell us how long we might hold on to that money on Coast to Coast AM.
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0: And welcome back to Coast. George Norrie with you, economist Harry Dent with us, Harvard MBA author, CEO of Six Ventures, new ones too, as well as a Fortune 100 company consultant at Bain & Company as well. He is with us right now. His book is called Zero Hour. Harry, how are ya?
1: Good, George.
0: Looking forward to this. So how's the economy in your opinion? Are we robust or what?
1: Well, we are robust, but the problem, George, is all of this growth since the 2008-09 downturn has been 100% from government stimulus. And I'm talking numbers that people have no awareness of. $31 trillion, I calculate, has been poured in over the last 17 years, about 7% of GDP. In other words, we should have grown at 7 to 10% without much stimulus. And what we've done is grown lower than average at about 2.2%. But it would have been, we would have been in negative territory for many, many years without this stimulus. And again, it's something my models predicted, the great boom from 1983 to 2007 with baby boom rising spending, but also said 2008 to 22 would be a long, slow period in between the baby boom generation and the next positive millennial generation wave of spending. So we should have had a natural downturn. The governments just stimulated their way out of it. And

0: problem is there's a cost to that, and they've kind of basically spent their wad, and we have so many treasury bonds, so young people are going to be paying off these things for the rest of their lives. And there's another cycle, a technology cycle, I call it, that basically is down from 2020 to 32 to follow this demographic cycle. So, you know, we are in a difficult time, and governments have just covered it over. And that I think we're going to see the crash of our lifetime in the next few years. And it could have already started. I think there's a good chance stocks just peaked in early June, and we'll know if that's the case if there's a sharp crash into October or fall. Okay. So we'll know within a few months whether this great crash is beginning or not. But George, it has to happen. Marks, the stocks are the most overvalued in history. The only other time they were this close was the 2000 and 2002 78% crash in the NASDAQ and tech stocks. And of course, the Great Depression from 29 to 32. So these are once in a lifetime events typically. And I think we're about to see one. So people have got to get safe. And the good news, George, you'll never make money quicker than getting out of a bubble like this and then reinvesting at what I call the sale of a lifetime on all financial assets. This means real estate's going to be bargained, stocks, Bitcoin, crypto, everything's going to be on sale probably 2 or 3 years from now. But you're not going to be able to take advantage of that sale if you just sit through this crash and lose almost all your financial assets.
1: Exactly. If you lose your money, what good is it? And what about the war in Iran, Harry? How much is that going to affect us?
0: Well, you know, I think that's one of the triggers here. Okay. So, you know, this is coming. I mean, the government just keeps trying to hold us together with stimulus, but here now this war is weighing on stocks. And again, I'm just saying to people, this market is so stretched so long with so much stimulus. All it's going to take is enough of a first crash, and bubbles always crash hard, right? Right off the bat, 40 to 50% in just a couple of months. So we get that first crash. I think there's no coming back from that. People are going to lose faith in all this artificial stimulus because people know it's not real when they're just pouring printed money in and just running nonstop. We've been running nonstop government deficits since 2001, you know, so, you know, for 25 years. And then printed $8 trillion around the COVID thing and all of that stuff. I mean, so people know this is artificial. And so when it starts to crash, they're going to get scared quick. So you just got to be ahead of this and be safe. And again, you can actually make money by being in the safest bonds, the U.S. Treasury bonds. They will appreciate. They're the only thing that went up in the 2008 crash. This crash will be at least 50% worse than that, maybe more than that. But I think the U.S. Treasury bonds, the 10 and 30 year, there's an ETF called TLT that holds these bonds, will double in value, is my projection, if we have this great crash and downturn, because all the money from all this real estate and stocks and financial assets is going to go into those safest bonds. And so you could actually make a lot of money in this downturn and then reinvest 2 or 3 years from now when stocks and everything you would want to own and housing and vacation homes or whatever will be at the lowest prices you'll ever see the rest of your life.
1: Generally, Harry, what is the mood about the economy for people?
0: Well, again, you know, the mood is good, but people are also a little bit skeptical because, again, it's obvious that the government has been the main cause. People don't know how much. I mean, I'm telling my subscribers and stuff, hey, they covered over what would have been more like 1930 to 42, a long recession or a Great Depression sort of thing. They covered this over. So again, you can't just print money out of thin air and cover over a crisis. Life's not that easy. Never has been. So there is going to be consequences of this. And when this thing falls apart, because George, the way they've done this, we've just created a bubble that now is three times as long and twice as big as the first tech bubble that crashed in 2002. That was a bubble crash. And again, it was 78% in just a couple of years. People lost a lot of money in stock. The 2008 to 9 downturn, my models predicted decades before it happened. That was the baby boom peak in spending in 2007 and the downturn in demographic spending. That was a real downturn for real reasons. That was a normal downturn and a strong one. This one, again, is a second larger bubble. So these bubbles in history are crystal clear. I've studied every one of them on Earth in the last 200 years. They crash hard. Bubbles go down 70 to 90% when they crash. Normal generational booms and things when they finally shake out go down 40 to 50%. So this is not something, I mean, I hate to say it, this is the one time you don't listen to your financial advisor. I love financial advisors because they keep people more balanced, but you do not try to sit through something this big. You can't recover from a 90% crash. And real estate goes down 60 to 70, most real estate will be underwater because of mortgages. So it's even worse than stocks.
1: Jeez. Is there anything or anybody to blame for all this?
0: Well, not for the economy being weak, not for them needing to stimulate because the economy is weak. I mean, in other words, the government doesn't do what I do. They don't know how to project trends. I know how to project spending over the rest of, you know, the next 50 years through generational spending and other cycles and stuff. They didn't expect the 2008 crash. When it happened, they panicked and they just started printing. They threw out $1 trillion right there in early 2009 when they realized they were in a deep recession, and they thought that would be enough to turn it around. They didn't realize this was a long-term slowdown, and now they've had to throw, as I said earlier, $31 trillion in the economy to keep it just going at moderate growth rates to counter this deep cavern of down spending from the Generation X is what it was. Now, the millennials have kicked in and started spending again 2023-24, just like my models would say. But, you know, they're being, you know, they can't even afford to buy a house because the housing bubble has gone so extreme because the housing bubble was fueled by all this stimulus. All the money printing goes into stocks and all the deficits go in the economy, and they both stimulate the economy and then also affect each other. I mean, we've been running an artificial economy, you know, since 2009. People be scared to death if they knew what I knew is all I'm saying. And so all I can do is advise people, look, I'm not telling you to be out of stocks. This could last a long time. I'm telling you to be out just for the first crash until we know that this crash is starting. The first crash should be 40 to 50%. If it's peaked here, it should happen between, you know, July and October, and it'll be a sharp crash. That'll be the sign that this bubble's finally bursting. And then you'll know, okay, now I got to be out of stocks and be safe and be in safe bonds for a couple years before I get this great buy opportunity. But the key thing is to miss this crash. I mean,
1: need to miss it. We need to miss it big time. We're going to come back with more with Harry Dent in just a moment on Coast to Coast AM.

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1: A man fatally stabbed on a Metrolink platform in Sylmar. Police say the suspect biked away and hid inside a motel. The standoff lasted a few hours before he was arrested. Much of California is still facing triple-digit heat.
2: Officials say you should be on high alert for signs of heat-related illness.
3: I kind of got a headache. I feel a little sick to my stomach. I wonder if I'm coming down with a bug.
2: Dr. Don Bucklin, a preventative medicine doctor, says there are many telltale signs of heat-related illness. More specifically, heat cramps cause muscle pain. You should rest and hydrate if you get them. Heat exhaustion shows up as heavy sweating and weakness. It means you should move to a cool place and sip water as soon as possible. I'm Tammy Trujillo.
1: The Dodgers in Chicago through Wednesday, then fly to Arizona for the weekend series. The San Francisco Giants in Texas to meet the Rangers back home Friday. That's the latest. I'm Bob Montague.
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4: From the KFBK Traffic Center, overnight work, fix 50 on the westbound side. Reduced lanes from Mayhew Road to the Cap City Connector until 6 a.m. Hornet Drive slip-on ramp closed until 6, along with the 65th Street slip-on ramp and the 59th Street slip-on ramp. West Sacramento, westbound 50, Harbor Boulevard slip-on ramp is closed until 5. Cap City Freeway northbound, reduced lanes from the Elvis Rail Crossing to Exposition Boulevard until 5, with one lane closed on the northbound Exposition Boulevard off-ramp until 5, and southbound reduced lanes from Exposition Boulevard to the Elvis Rail Crossing until 5, along with a closure of the eastbound 50 connector ramp until 5. Traffic on the 10s every 10 minutes, mornings and afternoons, KFBK News Radio.
0: Now, Sacramento weather.
5: Through the overnight hours, clear, low 61 to 65, plenty of sunshine. Tuesday, high 100 to 104. Wednesday, sunshine and hot, high 98 to 102, and Thursday's high 99 to 103. I'm AccuWeather's Andy Robb on KFBK.
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0: Welcome back. George Norrie along with Harry Dent as we talk about the economy, and we'll take calls next hour with Harry. Harry, you've talked about ages being important, 46, 63. Why is that?
1: Yeah, I mean, people have no idea. People enter the workforce at age 20 on average. Now, that's a mix of people 18, you know, high school to 22 getting out of college. But that's when people positively impact the economy for the first time in their life. They're an expense to the economy, their parents, everybody before that. And then there's this powerful spending cycle, which mostly happens from 20 to 46. So 46 is the age where the average person, average household, spends the most money in their entire lifetime. Economists don't talk about this. It's the most important number in economics. So the boom from 1983 to 2007, late 2007, was just the baby boom going from that average age of 20 to 46 in increasing numbers and causing the greatest boom in history. When I was predicting back in the 80s, I got criticism for being too bullish. I said the Dow is going to be 10,000 by 2000. Then we're going to go to heights we've never seen. And people said, Harry, you're crazy. Well, I'm getting the same thing now when I'm saying, well, hey, this demographic spending boom is over. We've had the greatest bubble in history, and now bubbles have to crash. And there's just no two ways around that. So this is the other side. And again, this, George, this should have happened. It happened in 2008-09. That was the first crash. But then all this stimulus has held off and pumped up the economy since. That we should have seen the finale of the crash between 2018 and 22. That would have been when we'd have the second part of a kind of a long downturn, and then it would have been over. But the economy's never been able to correct these excesses, never shake out all the zombie companies and bad loans and stuff. And this is healthy, George. The economy needs to do this every once in a while. And so we're going to have this. And I'm just telling people it's not

0: to be pretty. And don't blame me for forecasting it. I didn't cause this. I've warned people about the last crash, and I'm warning about this one. And hey, if you can be a step ahead of this, all it's going to mean is you're going to get the best deal in your life. You're going to be able to reinvest your net worth at the greatest prices in history and make massively more money. The hardest thing for most people is a lot of people don't want to sell their house. I have my house, my primary home. I already sold my vacation home years ago. I got my primary house on sale right now, and I told my wife, we got to sell it by the end of the year. I'm willing to do that because I know I'm going to be able to buy something like that back 50% or 60% lower in a couple of years. And that's worth it to me. I don't want to lose, half my net worth sitting in a house. And the other thing is the demographics coming out of this are not like in the past. My real estate indicator doesn't just project when people spend the most on real estate. It also subtracts the people who die, and there's going to be the massive baby boom dying wave from 2017 to 2040. Baby boomers are going to just be selling and dumping houses on the market for years and years to come. Real estate, I got a term in my newsletter and book saying real estate will never be the same after this last peak and stuff. It's not going to come back and grow at 10% a year ever again in developed countries like the United States. So investors are going to have to realize stocks won't be as strong with the milder millennial boom as they were with the baby boom. So we're going to have to invest in emerging countries. That's where India is going to be the next China. That's my biggest theme in investing. And imagine if you'd have bought China in the early 80s when they had the best 4 decades of any country history, and the real estate boom in China. But man, the Chinese are going to be hurting, George. They've got the biggest real estate bubble. Australia's next, and then the US. And all these real estate bubbles are going to hurt people the most because we have mortgages against that real estate. And I think the government's going to have the biggest bailout in history, which is going to crucify the government. They're going to have to help people if housing goes down as much as my indicators say.
1: Who gets hurt the most when this crashes?
0: Well, the truth is, people come up to me after the presentation. It's always about the real estate. That's where they're most concerned. And they say, "Oh," and a lot of people can say, "Oh, Harry, I got 2 houses. I should sell. I should sell the one with the mortgage and get rid of that darn mortgage." And I say, "No. The bank owns that house 80-90%. You want to sell the one you got that you paid off and have your equity, and that's yours, and you don't want to lose that equity." And the truth is, if this happens at some point, the crash is as bad as I'm saying. Somehow the banks and governments are going to have to conspire together to somehow reduce these mortgages in some way. So you might get your mortgage written down in half and maybe only lose 20%, instead of 60 or 70%. But you can't count on that. But that's why I would keep, if I had a house with a high mortgage, okay, well, that's not as risky. If I got a house I paid off, oh my gosh, sell it. Take the equity now because you're going to lose that equity massively, and it's not going to come back much.
1: How much of a collapse is that going to be in the real estate market?
0: Well, okay. I mean, here's what I do, Joy, and this is what makes it's more than people would think, but it's very simple. All we're going to do here, and anybody who looks at stock charts or real estate charts would look at, say the same thing if they looked at these charts and didn't know. You're just going to go back to the last major low. The last major low in stocks was the 2008-9 crash low in March of 2009. For stocks, George, to go back to there, that's 90% on the S&P 500 and 95% on the NASDAQ, okay? And crypto is going to go down 70, 80% too. That would just go back to the last 4-year cycle low, okay? For real estate, and this is the most shocking because, again, real estate's harder to sell. It's got mortgages against it. Most people own anywhere between 20% to 60% of their house instead of 100%. I mean, housing's going to go down back to the 2012 was the last low there. That's 60 to 70%, and in places like California or New York, it's more than that. So You can also look at your house, wherever you are, or vacation, or wherever, or your main house. What was it worth in the middle of 2012? You can look back on the records and see that's what your downside risk is. And I'm telling you, George, people are going to be shocked when they see that it's going to be 50, 60, 70, 80% on houses. The Great Recession, I mean, we had the last housing collapse was the worst in the Great Depression. It only went down 34% for the average house. I'm projecting 67% for the average house in Ohio. So imagine what a penthouse in New York goes down, or a super expensive home, you know, in San Francisco goes down.
1: Did the COVID pandemic hurt much?
0: It did. It was the only thing that gave the economy a break, because it's been nonstop stimulus. The problem is the government doubled down. They doubled the stimulus for those 3 years, 2020 to 22. And again, that's just created this bigger bubble. So, but it did, the economy did get hit. We had a two-quarter recession, which was very short and light, but at least the economy got some break. People don't understand. I was a turnaround manager in business, okay, in the 80s. You know, businesses in trouble, I'd have to turn them around out of steep slides and stuff. Things have to correct back down to reality now and then. You know, that recessions are natural. They're just like sleeping at night. 30% of the time we're asleep and 70% awake. We can't be productive waking if we don't get that sleep and restore ourselves. Recessions help the economy, throw out all the companies that didn't do so well and the debts that didn't perform and failed. They flush those out, and it makes the, it's like going on a diet and getting healthy, and you know, it makes the economy healthy again. We haven't had, except for brief COVID, we haven't had a recession for the longest time in the history of our country. It's been 17 years now without a recession, except for the brief COVID thing, and that wasn't much. So this is unhealthy for the economy. A lot of people will say, oh, Harry, why are you so pessimistic and blah, blah, blah, blah, blah, blah. I am, yes, I'm pro-recessions. We need a good recession once a decade, and that's what we've gotten. We were in recession 30% of the time, and we're in boom 70% of the time. Exact same ratio of waking to sleep. It's healthy to do this.
1: Can you blame
0: any? If you see them coming, then you can adapt to it. You don't have to lose everything.
1: Can you blame any kind of administration for any of this?
0: No, not really. The only thing I can blame is if we had had this second downturn between 2019 and 22, when it should have come, it wouldn't have been as big a drop in stocks or big a drop in real estate or as deep a recession as now, because we have a bigger bubble now and everything's been stretched. It's going to take a bigger, longer, deeper crash. So they have made this crash worse, but nobody, I mean, this crash would have happened regardless. Okay. And the only mistake is everybody. And this is Republican Democrat. Everybody's done this. Everybody has run huge deficits since 2001, and every administration, you know, has printed, you know, the Federal Reserve has done nonstop money printing for many years, after, you know, the 2009 downturn. So that to me is a mistake. You're fighting the economy. You're not letting it go through its natural cleansing. And you're basically taking the position that recessions are the enemy, which tells me that government officials and 99% of economists don't understand the economy if they see recessions as a bad thing.
1: Harry, SpaceX, Elon Musk's company, did its initial public offering not too long ago. It took off like a rocket ship, and then it came down like a rocket ship. Yeah. What happened? Yeah.
0: That's exactly what's going to happen to every tech stock on Earth. This happened in 2000, 2002. Stocks had, that was not a recession that caused that. Stocks had bubbled up in the late 90s, peaked in early 2000, and then crashed 78%. Again, with no recession. If there would have been a recession, they would have crashed 80 or 90. That's what's happening now. Stock, I mean, this tech bubble is way overdue. And it should have crashed again, 2019 to 22. Now we're going to have that crash. Let's call it 2026 to 2029. And it's just going to be harder and deeper because, you know, we pushed it off, pushing stuff under the rug, pushing problems off in the future, only

0: makes them worse. That's the tale of human history, and we never seem to learn that lesson. People always want to, you know, push something like this off, and it's bad policy. And so, I mean, history is going to be clear on this, that basically people tried to stave off a major downturn and end up creating the greatest single crash and downturn since 1929 to 32. And every economist on earth has sworn we'll never let that happen again. They have made that inevitable, George, by putting off this crisis. It is going to happen.
1: Why did it drop so fast?
0: But, well, because bubbles build up faster than normal stock markets, okay? And so the crashes, and in a downturn from a boom or a bubble burst, the burst will be twice as fast as the boom or the bubble that came into it. But because fear, I call it fear, runs faster than greed. Yeah, people are greedy and they'll build up a bubble. But boy, when they see loss, oh, people panic and run faster. So these crashes are very, people say, keep telling me, Harry, the government won't let this happen. By the time they get the gun out of the holster, we're going to have that first crash down 50% on the S&P 500, 60% on the NASDAQ. And people are going to say, oh, my God, were we crazy? We believed in this stupid bubble. The government's lost control. There's no turning around after that. They'll try to stimulate. It'll be too little, too late. And next thing you know, I mean, every boom and bubble of this magnitude has corrected 80 to 95% in history. Again, bubbles correct like in that level, normal booms like the 70s bust after the long 50s, 60s, wonderful, normal, healthy boom, the stock market crashed like 50% at worst, you know, 40 to 50%. That's normal, okay? This is not going to be, that's why I tell people, don't listen to your financial advisor. They're going to tell you, everybody's going to tell you, sit through it, it'll be okay. No. This is a crash of a lifetime. This is, if you'd have sat through 29 to 32, you would have never, even if you had bought back at the bottom, you know, or turned around and did the right thing at the bottom and not waited a long time to get back in or panic and gotten out at the wrong time. You, even if you'd have done the right thing, it would have taken 25 years to get back to even. If you would have been a retiree, you would have been dead long before you got your money back and you would have nothing to retire on. So a lot of retirees are going to be the most affected. That's the best answer to your earlier question. People just retiring, and the baby boomers just, the last baby boomer on average just entered retirement at the end of 2024. And those people are going to need their money from their stocks and real estate, and they're hoping to sell their house at some point, also as part of their retirement plan, and trade down, and they're going to be in deep trouble. And they're going to go, why did this happen? Why did nobody warn me? How did our government get us in this mess? People, the people most angry are going to be in China. These people have much lower incomes than us, and a lot of them have a second or third home sitting empty because they speculate in housing. They don't buy stocks like people in the United States. They largely speculate in real estate, and their real estate bubble totally pumped up by the government, and the worst in the world. So the Chinese are going to be really hurting. And I can't even imagine what China's going to be like. I would not want to be in that country. I mean, I don't see how they don't have total civil unrest.
1: Do you think their age restrictions on birth has caught up with them?
0: Yes, exactly. India doesn't have this problem. Other emerging countries, China purposely restricted births for a long time because they think they had too many people and didn't know what to do with them. And yes, of course it did. And Their demographics already peaked. I have a spending wave for every country in the world. Theirs peaked in 2011 and turns down forever, George. I mean, there's no way to turn this around. And when China finally turned around more recent years and said, oh, hey, go ahead and have some babies, people said, no, actually, we're doing just fine with one child because we can barely afford that one child.
1: Well, it caught up to them, that's for sure. We're going to come back and take calls with Harry Dent in a moment. Make the call.
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9: From ABC News, I'm Sherry Preston. An arrest linked to one of three wildfires in Washington state. Hundreds of buildings, including many homes, have burned to the ground, and now a man from Spokane is under arrest. Sheriff John Knowles credits a neighbor for saying something after he saw a man who looked suspicious.
10: He noticed the male was bending down near some grass. At that point, the male stood up and looked very nervous, according to our citizen witness.
9: A short time later, he says the witness saw smoke coming from the area where they saw that man on the side of the road under arrest, a 37-year-old now being held on $1 million bond. The cyclosporiasis outbreak has now claimed two lives, both in Michigan, and both people with underlying conditions. Wayne State University infectious disease expert Dr. Joel Kammeyer says the produce-linked parasite is normally nasty but not fatal. However,
11: for a hospitalized patient that's been struggling with medical illnesses for several years, if you add cyclosporiasis as the fifth or sixth problem on their list, it stands to reason that there are some patients that might not be able to withstand the dehydration that can come with severe cyclosporiasis.
9: President Trump says the Iranians are being given one more last chance to forge a deal and avoid escalation of the war. ABC's Karen Hua with more from D.C.
12: As President Trump issues another ultimatum to Iran, he's also picking a fight with America's biggest oil companies.
13: They're making too much money. I don't like it.
12: Exxon and Chevron just reported blockbuster second quarter profits, thanks to oil prices surging higher during the war.
13: They're going to give some of that back to the public.
12: An industry trade group is firing back, insisting those higher prices are driven by global supply and uncertainty around the Strait of Hormuz, and not by any one company.
9: Big primary in Michigan today that could give indication of where the Democratic Party's going. Progressive Abdul El-Sayed is right now leading in the polls against moderate Democratic Congresswoman Haley Stevens. You're listening to ABC News.
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14: This year's National Night Out is today. The annual event aims to foster and promote police and community partnerships. Origins go back to the 1970s. The event's been marked on the first Tuesday in August since 1984. Wildfires destroying more California homes than ever.
4: ever.
5: The number of homes destroyed has risen from 3% at the turn of the century to 18% in 2020. According to a UC Merced study, safety efforts can't keep up with stronger fires and more homes built in risky areas. California has seen a bigger drop in surviving homes than the rest of the West. According to the study, however, homes with fire protections like home hardening and defensible space are much more likely to survive big fires. I'm Dina Kodiak.
4: The San Francisco Giants in Texas to meet the Rangers. They'll be back home Friday to host Detroit. That's the latest. I'm Bob Montague.
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7: From the KFDK Traffic Center, overnight work, north and southbound Highway 160, Del Paso Boulevard, reduced lanes, and on the northbound side, the Del Paso Boulevard off-ramp partially closed, while on the southbound side, the on-ramp is partially closed, all work until 5 a.m. Highway 99, northbound connector ramp to eastbound 50 is closed until 4, and the sweeper trucks are working tonight, north and southbound 99, San Joaquin County line to Broadway until 5:30. Eastbound I-80, Yolo County, West Sacramento, Reed Avenue off-ramp and on-ramp closed until 5 a.m., and eastbound I-80, the southbound 113 connector ramp, alternating lane closures until 5. And the eastbound 80 Old Davis Road off-ramp also closed until 5. Traffic on the 10s every 10 minutes, mornings and afternoons, KFBK News Radio.
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15: Overnight, clear, low 61 to 65. Sunshine on Tuesday, the high 100 to 104. Wednesday, sunshine, hot, the high 98 to 102. And Thursday, high 99 to 103. I'm AccuWeather's Andy Robb on KFBK.
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0: Well, welcome back. Harry Dent with us as we talk about the world of the economy and his predictions. And not too dire, Harry, not too dire.
1: Well, you know, just, you know, the pause that refreshes, somebody once said, you know, I mean, this is needed. You have to let the economy clean out the dead wood. And again, this has happened since World War II. Once every decade, we'll have a 1 to 3 year recession, and then it's all done. And then we have great booms to follow. So I don't see recessions, as I said earlier, as a bad thing, but this one will be worse than it would have been because we've now put it off. It should have occurred years ago.
0: What do you think of jobs? What's going to happen there?
1: Jobs are going to get hit hard. And to me, though, I would way rather lose my job for 2 years, especially since we have pretty good social programs in most developed countries, including the United States, than lose 50 to 70 to 80% of my net worth I built up all my life. So I think the biggest threat, the biggest way to get through this and come out smelling like a rose is to protect your financial asset, preserve your net worth where it is now, get in these safe haven U.S. 10 and 30 year treasury bonds. And again, it's ETF like TLT. If you get in that, you will actually continue to grow your wealth in the downturn and then be able to multiply it more for your retirement, because stocks and real estate and everything will be much better value, which means higher returns down the road. So, I mean, anybody that sits on stocks now, they're going to go way down, and you'll never see these highs. I don't think anybody in the U.S. Of any reasonable age, 40, 50 or older, will ever see stocks in the rest of their life as high as we've just seen them at this recent peak, which could have been June 2nd to 3rd already. We're just not going to see them again, because the demographics and the fundamental growth is not there. We are an aging nation, as is Europe, the only ones that aren't are places like Australia and Sweden and Norway. Mm-hmm. They have more young people and immigrants and stuff, but the economy will not be the same in the future. We've been growing forever, and especially, again, as I said, since real estate is affected more directly by people dying, the dying of the baby boom is going to keep real estate at bay for the rest of our lifetimes. And people are really going to think, well, my real estate went down 60, 70%, but it'll come roaring back like it'll have. No, it won't. That's my problem. It will not come roaring. It'll come bounce back some from low. It's not going to come roaring back. And we certainly won't see real estate values at these levels in our lifetimes in most developed countries.
0: Let's go to the calls. First time caller Edie is with us in New York. Hi, Edie.
2: Hi, how are you?
0: I'm fine. How are you?
2: Oh, good. I was telling Tommy, I have very little money, and I have a house that's almost paid for. I got like 10 more years on it, but my mortgage payment is like half of what market rents are, and so I really kind of can't sell it, and I'm not in stocks or anything. So I was wondering what his advice was, and also I'm interested in what he thinks about gold.
0: All right, go ahead, Harry.
1: Yeah. Number one, it would be better to sell your house if you could, but if you're in a more moderately priced house and in a more moderate, you know, like if you're in southern Ohio, it's not going to be the same. The people in Florida, California, New York, those type of places have bubbled the most. And will fall maybe 20, 30, 40% and not as much. And it's not going to be as hard to sit through. Okay. I'm in Puerto Rico. Puerto Rico didn't bubble as much. And so I'm selling my house anyway because I'm nimble and willing to do it. But I would not lose nearly as much of my Puerto Rican house as I would if we still had a house in Tampa, Florida, where I used to live. And if I was there, I'd sell. So the other thing do cut your expenses, do save as much money as you can. So you can have some money to invest, when the economy does turn around. But the key thing is, again, I said earlier in the program, look up your house. What was it worth in 2012? Okay. to go back just that far, that'll tell you how much it's likely to fall. The best guess at that. And then you can assess, oh my gosh. I mean, if you find out you're going to lose half of your value, you might say, well, gosh, I can't afford not to sell my house. I mean, you can always, I mean, I hate to say it, you can move in with a friend or something for a few years. So it does pay to get creative here. And it does pay to at least consider your options as broadly as you can and then come to a decision. But again, if your home is not that overvalued, you're not in a bubble area, then it's not going to be as bad and it won't be as hard to sit through.
0: Are there any areas in the country, Harry, that the prices will still appreciate?
1: No, this is really, and this is global too. No, I think everything will go down. But they'll, again, unlike stocks all go up and down together in similar levels, you know. But real estate really has varied in degrees of bubble across the country and in different countries. And that's why I tell the best way, I don't care where your real estate is, what was it worth in 2012 is the best way for you to get a gauge. If it falls back to those levels,

0: How much does your house go down? That's the best guess you can make. And that does take into account how much it bubbled or not, which is what's the most important. All we're doing is erasing. This isn't a downturn because trends are bad or something. It's just erasing a bubble that got out of hand and gotten way out of hand now because they let it go so long.
1: Edie also wanted to know about gold and silver.
0: Yes, gold and silver will go down. Because you look at 2008, but in 2008, gold held and silver held up a little longer than stocks and then went down, like gold went down maybe 30 to 40% at worst when stocks went down, you know, 50, 60, 70. So gold and silver will hold. It would be easier to hold them, but I would sell gold and silver and I would turn around and buy them back like stocks. Now, I have also a unique forecast for gold that nobody has. India is the next big thing, as I said earlier on the show. It's the next China. Indians on jewelry and investment spend three times of their income on gold versus China. So when India is driving the global economy and a lot of other emerging countries like it in Southeast Asia, gold will have its biggest long-term run in history. And it won't be because as a hedge against inflation or a bad economy. It will be because it'll have the biggest boom in demand because all emerging country people spend more on gold as percent of income. But India is off the, India is off the charts.
1: What's fueling that?
0: I'll tell you what I think, because I've spent a lot of time in India. Indians have been poor for a long time, and for poor people, the easiest way to sell is to save. Most people don't even have bank accounts, nevertheless, investment accounts at Merrill Lynch over there. You just keep saving a little bit of gold. It's easy to store. It's concentrated. It's there. It's tangible. You can hide it, you know, somewhere in your house or under your house or in a safe or something. So it's easy. That's what people in India, they just buy small amounts of gold and keep saving gold coins or gold bars.
1: What do you think of Social Security, Harry? Is it going to be around?
0: You know, what I think is that at some point they're going to have to means test it. And that means I'm not going to get any. So I look at it. I'm not going to get my. You promised that for so long. It'd just be horrible. But I could see them. They certainly got to try to pay everyday people Social Security. And they keep going in deficits for everything else. And they can. So far, they've been able to borrow endlessly without getting punitive interest rates. I do think that could happen. So I'm looking for that next few years. That might curb that. But I wouldn't worry if I've got a normal kind of salary. But I myself think that at some point I'm not going to get a good chunk of my Social Security because they'll say, oh, people over 100 or 150 or some level will, you know, get a lesser amount or very little. I think that's a likely scenario.
1: East of the Rockies, Steve's with us in Kentucky. Hi, Stephen. Go ahead.
2: Hi, I'd just like to talk to your guest about another aspect of the economy that I don't think we've ever seen before in this coming downturn, and that is the effect of AI on white-collar jobs. I think that AI has the potential to eliminate a lot of white-collar jobs, including doctors, accountants, bankers, those kind of jobs, because, you know, for example, AI already does a better job of diagnosing illness than human physicians do. And I think those jobs, what in the past have kept the economy propped up in downturn, and now if those economy or those jobs disappear in this economy in the downturn, I think we're in a whole new territory, and I'm not sure what the effect is going to be, and I'd like to get your comments on that, please.
0: Yeah, that's a really great point, and it is definitely true. If you look at history, the first ways were automating farms way back in the 1800s, and then in the 1900s we automated and people moved to factories. Well, then we automated factory and blue collar jobs. There and in recent decades we've already automated simple clerical jobs and offices. It is the more educated, college-educated, white-collar workers and companies that are going to get automated because computers are left-brain machines. They don't do our right-brain intuitive creative stuff. They're not going to replace entrepreneurs and artists and pop stars and stuff, but they can can replace, I mean, literally, like you said, a lot of what doctors do and accountants and managers and all these things. And like you say, these are the people that make the highest incomes and buy the best homes and have the best lives. Now, the silver lining, and this is what's good about history, people have to be forced to jump to the next level. The next level, and I've been preaching this for decades in all of my books, everybody an entrepreneur. Everybody knows something better than other people. Everybody has a special interest or a hobby or something they've studied. And I've got some really crazy stuff I've studied, you know, that makes them an expert on something. You have to turn your expertise into some product, service, or software, and particularly that other people can use your expertise. I already have. I mean, I can take demographics and project it all the way down to zip codes and whether ice cream's going to sell better in this zip code or that. And it turns, you know, things like that could be useful to businesses, investors, and stuff. So find what you do the best and figure a way to turn that into business. And corporations are going to have information systems that get better and better that can, and I could do this. We used to do this at Bain & Company. We come in and take the fixed cost in a company and allocate them to all the products and divisions that really use them and have a profit and loss for every single product or every single division. Everything can be made a profit center. And so more and more people will become a profit center, either an individual or a team of 3, 5, 8 people, and they will get a share of the profits because companies are going to have to compete for people that way. So everybody will become more an entrepreneur. You're right. The white collar bureaucratic, even the high ones, jobs are all going to be automated. And so doctors are going to have to focus on keeping people healthy rather than fixing them. Everybody's going to have to find what, but this is the threat. And you're right. These white collar people are the people that's always been laying everybody else off, you know, and downsizing everybody else. This is where it has to go. That's probably the most important insight people could have, that this is going to affect white collar work and not clerical.
1: Let's go to Scott in San Luis Obispo. Hey, Scott, welcome.
3: Yeah, hello, George. Hello, Harry. Hey, George, I have a comment, at least to a question. Is that okay tonight, sir?
1: Sure.
3: Okay, well, hello, Harry. Listen, you know, when COVID started in 2020, there was one thing that really impacted, I think, everybody, was everybody got a chance to work at home. We thought it was temporary. Then it turned not to be temporary. And then a lot of people are working at home. And when they're working at home, they realize, gee, I don't have to live here anymore. People like in New York, New Jersey, Silicon Valley, they started moving everywhere. I live in San Luis Obispo, particularly here, Santa Barbara, everything doubles. And within 1 year. So like a 3-bedroom, 2-bedroom house was an average of 700,000 in San Luis Obispo. Now it's 1.6, 1.8. Right now, I listened to an interview with Elon Musk that had with Joe Rogan, and Elon Musk said, you know, pure and simple, anything that's digital is going to be out of a job. Anything physical is going to stay. And I started thinking, you know, AI is basically going to eliminate a lot of jobs. There was a recent study last year, MIT, Stanford University, and the World Economic Forum predict in 5 years that 40% of the world's population will be out of work. These work-at-home people that basically bought everybody out of the market, do you think that that's a ticking time bomb for all these people that are working at home that might be like, you know what, they're going to be replaced? Do you think the housing market is going to crash like in 2008, worse? I don't know, because the housing prices, to me, are so unsustainable that locals can't buy anymore. It's simply unaffordable. And I don't know, can you weigh in on that? And I really appreciate you coming on the air. You're a really great guest.
1: Thank you, Scott. Go ahead, Harry.
0: Absolutely. The housing crash is going to be the biggest theme of this. The first time, the 2008-09, we got a taste of it. Housing didn't even hardly go down in the Great Depression, okay? But this was a time where housing got overpriced, bubbled, and did crash. And this bubble is way bigger. Housing's going to have to come way down. It's a good thing long term. No question about it. Housing being so expensive is the worst thing that young people face today, even if they get a good high paying professional job. But when housing goes down, a lot of people are going to lose a lot of money in net worth. And it's going to cause a huge split in society because it's going to be the older people. The older people are, the more they own houses. And the younger they are, hopefully they haven't bought one yet. The people who didn't get, got priced out of the market are going to be the lucky ones, is what I'm saying, okay? Because they'll be able to finally buy a house literally at prices where they'll be able to get twice the house for the money or three times, and they're going to be big winners. And I always tell people, okay, yes, this is going to be horrible for baby boomers like me, but who's more important to the economy 10, 20, 30 years from now? You know what I'm going to be 20, 30 years from now? Dead. That's what I'm going to be, okay? I can look up a life expectancy table and get it down fairly close. So the young people getting this burden off them of expensive housing is going to be good for the economy, but the baby boomers are going to, and older people, you know, people like 50 and older are going to take it in the shorts. And all I can do is warn people. I can't change this. You can't change this. I am selling my dream home, and I got a great home, okay? And I got a great deal on it. I even bought it when I wouldn't have bought a house except I got such a good deal. But now it's gone up a lot, and I have to sell it or I'm going to lose millions of dollars in net worth. So I'm going to sell the damn thing. And we found a house in a more remote area, which we like and have some friends in, which I can actually buy at affordable rate and still pull a lot of money out of this home. So I'm not going to rent, but I would rent if I had to.
1: You see mortgage rates, Harry, going down too?
0: Well, yeah, they will with the downturn. But the problem is when the banks and mortgage companies see a recession and downturn, they don't want to lend money anymore. So, yeah, mortgage rates may go down, but only for people who have stellar credit will even get a loan. So that's a problem, too. Yeah. And now, longer term, mortgage rates will go down. And once we get over this downturn, although it's going to take to probably at least 2029, then down the road, yes, mortgage rates are going to be cheaper. And that's a benefit to everybody. But
1: we'll come back with Harry Dent and take final phone calls in just a moment on Coast to Coast AM.
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1: A driver under arrest after she hit at least one cyclist in Venice and then led L.A. police on a chase. That pursuit turned into a standoff in Marina Del Rey that lasted about 20 minutes before she was arrested. A girl from Stockton and a boy from Santa Clarita killed in that mass shooting at In-N-Out Burger. However, a girl from West Covina survived.
2: The woman had been sent to help train employees at the newly opened restaurant. Family members say the woman and her co-workers had to run for safety, adding that she is traumatized and has hardly spoken since the shooting. In-N-Out has told the family it is flying their daughter home, but has not said when. The family is also having trouble contacting her since her phone is still at the restaurant as a part of the crime scene. Three people died in the shooting, including an In-N-Out employee. I'm Daniel Martindale.
1: Dodgers in Chicago through Wednesday, then fly to Arizona for the weekend series. San Francisco Giants are in Texas. That's the latest. I'm Bob Montague.
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3: From the KFDK Traffic Center, fix 50 work overnight on the eastbound side. Reduced lanes from the Yolo County line to the Cap City Connector until 5 and the connector to Mayhew Road until 6. Connector ramp closure eastbound 50 to northbound Cap City Freeway until 5, as well as the southbound 99 connector. Closed until 6, 15th Street slip off ramp, 16th Street slip on ramp, 26th Street slip on ramp, the 59th Street slip off ramp, 65th Street slip on ramp, and the Howe Avenue slip off ramp. Reduced lanes Folsom Boulevard to Bradshaw Road until 6, and reduce lanes between Folsom Boulevard and Sunrise until 5. Traffic on the 10s every 10 minutes, mornings and afternoons. 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
0: Now, Sacramento weather.
4: Through the overnight hours, clear. Low 61 to 65. Plenty of sunshine. Tuesday, high 100 to 104. Wednesday, sunshine and hot. High 98 to 102. And Thursday's high 99 to 103. I'm AccuWeather's Andy Robb on KFBK.
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7: What's the doomsday clock, Josh?
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1: Next hour, William Crutchy joins us as we talk about the haunted Franklin Castle. Get ready for that, and we'll take your calls in the last hour of the program. We'll be back in a moment with Harry Dent and take final calls with him as well. Have you signed up yet to become a Coast Insider? 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
2: Hi, this is Jerry from Pearland, Texas. 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I love being a Coast to Coast Insider because I can download shows to my phone and listen anywhere in Texas. 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

0: the way. 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And again, if you live in Canada, like so many of you do, sign up and become a member. And here's something for you to build up that testosterone level.
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0: And welcome back, George Norrie, along with Harry Dent. Harry's website is his name, linked up at coasttocoastam.com. One of his books is called Zero Hour as well. And let's go to final calls. Janice in Missouri, east of the Rockies. Hi, Janice.
1: Hi. Thanks for taking my call.
0: You're welcome.
1: And say hi to Cornelius for me.
0: He hasn't checked in a while. Hope he's okay.
1: I hope he is, too. My question was...

0: before the Depression, Woodrow Wilson, he started the League of Nations. Then when there was the Depression, then the League of Nations fell and we went into the UN. Now, we've got out of the WHO, which is part of the UN. I wonder when the UN is going to fall, and we're not going to be with that either.
1: What do you think of that, Harry?
2: Well, that's not really my expertise, but all institutions, you know, companies, institutions, government, everybody's going to be tested by a downturn of this magnitude. Everybody's going to question if any institution has value and what that value is. So everybody's going to be restructured in some way and affected by this.
1: Who's going to get blamed, Harry? The administration, whatever administration is there at the time?
2: Yeah, unfortunately, that's what happens. The administration that's in when the downturn hits gets blamed, when, of course, the seeds for it come way before that. Again, everything's played into this. There's no Democrats and Republicans have run nonstop deficits. The Federal Reserve has been just on nonstop money printing for many years, regardless of administration. So, but yes, you don't want to be the person in office when this happens. And so this is not good for Donald Trump. If it happens by the time his term is over, I think at the end of 2028. And I think it's going to happen between now and then. So it's hard to look good when this happens. It will not be him that caused it.
1: Harry, what is your hit rate, Ben, percentage-wise on these projections?
2: Well, you know, major calls. I mean, I called the 2007 top in the stock market and the whole downturn in 2008 all the way back in the mid-80s. You know, I was constantly calling for that. People say, oh, Harry, that won't happen. That won't happen. And it happened on cue, you know. Now, the problem is since 2009, when the government stepped in, now it's just most of my indicators are there underneath and stuff, but the stimulus is so overwhelming that that's the main thing. And now it's just a matter of tracking bubble. My projections now are just based on studying bubbles in the past and looking at trajectories, but that's a harder thing to track. I mean, this bubble does look like it's peaking and bursting to me now. So that's a forecast I hope to be right about, and we'll see that burst in the next few years. But this bubbles are much harder because this bubble has been pushed. I mean, I can't even compare it, George. I can't even compare this bubble to any bubble in history because, again, it's been 17 years instead of 5 to 6, and it's gone much higher. I mean, it's a whole phenomenon that's just going to go down in history. People are going to be trying to figure out what happened for a long time here.
1: Let's go west of the Rockies. Steve's with us in Redondo Beach, California. Hi, Stephen.
3: Very good evening, Harry and George from Redondo Beach, California. I've been following a lot of financial data, and it all aligns up with what you've been talking about tonight. But you opened up the broadcast with two numbers, 46 and 63. What's interesting is I was born in 1963, and I am 63 years old. When I was 46, it was 2009, which was a big Lehman Brothers crash. Yeah. And yeah. I'm extremely concerned right now. My money's with a national financial company that takes 1.25% of my AUM, assets under management, every month. It's my largest expense every single month. And I'm wondering, should I pull it out? Should I go to stable where I don't gain or lose any money? I don't mind giving up modest returns over the next year or two, but I do not want to lose 10 to 20% or more in the next 1 to 2 years. I don't mind, you know, losing potential returns, but I really don't want to lose the capital because, like I said, I'm 63.
2: Two things is, you know, you are going to lose way more than that if I'm even half right. And so this is not something to sit through, as I said earlier. The other thing is I would get my own account. You can get a low cost brokerage account. The plan for this for the next few years is simple. You just get in the safest treasury bonds. You buy TLT ETF or 30 and 10 year treasury bonds and just hold them for a few years. That's the simplest thing for most people to do. And I'm telling you, any financial advisor you're with, they're just going to fight you. They're going to tell you you're doing the wrong thing. Again, I love financial advisors 90% of the time, but not now. They're just not going to get this until it's too late. So I think it's just better to have your own account, sit in these treasury bonds. Now, when this crisis is over, let's say around, if I had to guess the day around early to mid 2029, then it would make sense to go back with a financial advisor or an investment firm or somebody and invest for the millennial boom, which will have a good surge at least into late 2037 before the next slowdown. So, but yeah, I think it's just best to have your own account. You could do something more tricky. You could short the stock market. I've got people on my newsletter that will short the stock market, and I'll tell them when to do that. But that's a whole different thing. I think just sitting in the safe bonds, because they're a great investment anyway. You get 4.5%. They're risk-free. The government will never default no matter what because they can print money. And the bonus is that those bonds may be the best single investment in the world in the next few years. And most people won't understand that and will miss that. In other words, it's the best place to be. You're getting a lower return than stocks normally or other higher corporate bonds. But in this situation, there will be nothing that'll beat these high quality bonds because nothing beat them in the 2008 crisis. And this is going to be 1.5 to 2 times as bad. So that'd be my advice.
1: Harry, would you call Elon Musk a genius?
2: Yeah. No, I think I don't know how or what. I mean, sometimes he looks like a 4-year-old kid playing in the sandpit, you know. And but no, I think he does have a genius for just seeing simple big things and then being ahead of and betting on it. I mean, you can't do this by luck. AI's big thing, and in space is a big thing after that. Space is a little more questionable to me. You know, I mean, yes, we can put data centers on the moon, but I'm telling you, when Elon Musk talks about putting a million people in a colony on Mars, I'm like, why? Who are you going to get to go?
1: I wouldn't go
2: to Mars. Horrible temperature and so far away and no, you know, no oxygen for one thing.
1: Next up, Andy in Torrance, California. Andy, go for it.
4: Yes, good evening, George. And Harry, my question to you is twofold. Number one, our friend George Soros from the World Economic Forum, he stated by 2030, we will own nothing and we will be happy. He also stated by 2035, it will be complete. I think he was referring to this being a worldwide new system that they're going to be introducing. So some people believe that by storing and stocking up on gold and silver, precious metals and what have you, this will protect them. If you recall, our former president, Roosevelt, declared anyone having gold had to turn it in, and the government would give you like 35 paper dollars for each ounce. So my question to you is, in light of what's going on today, and like you implied earlier, you know more than most people, and you know how serious the implications of this are, do you believe this will trigger a possible worldwide Big D, if you know what I'm talking about, the word that's very bad to say publicly? And number two, what about social unrest? You haven't referred to that because I think if enough people, especially poor people, 6 out of 10 are living paycheck to paycheck, 1 out of 6 of those 10, 6 out of 10, do not make it to the end of the week before they run out of money. I think the social implications of what we're talking about, you're talking about, is far-reaching. And I think you are the man who can help steer the public into preparing for the shockwave that's coming. And it's coming. Whether it's a few months earlier, a year or so later, it's coming. So what can you do to help present the coast-to-coast listeners worldwide with what they can do to prepare and prevent a certain disaster from striking their families?
2: Look, in my writings and the people that follow me, I've been crystal clear on this. This will, there's no way you cannot have social unrest with a downturn that'll be more like the Great Depression and more than anything we've seen. It is going to be a shock. And more people, the Great Depression affected more of the rich because most people didn't own stocks and financial assets back then, even in the roaring 20s. But everybody has a stake in this economy and real estate especially, and it's going to be devastating. And like I said earlier, it's going to be even more devastating in countries like Japan and East Asia and China, which have even greater real estate bubbles. I tell people one of the best things you can do, I'm down in Puerto Rico out in an outer area, you know. I mean, we could have a nuclear war and I wouldn't feel it sort of thing. So I go to the safest place you can. The farther you go out in the exurbs from the suburbs, or I don't want to be in downtown areas. I don't want to be in high population areas. I'd rather be in the Midwest or Canada than in the Northeast or California, you know, and I'd rather, you know, so look for the places that will have the least. There's no way there's not going to be substantial social and civil unrest. With something this big and shocking. This is a once in a lifetime event if it happens. It the only thing close to it would have been 29 to 32. And that was 25% unemployment. Now, are you talking about unhappy people? Yes. You know, but again, people have more at stake. I think people have more to get. People were almost helpless back then and couldn't do much. Well, everyday people have substantial financial assets now and a substantial home and all this sort of stuff. They're going to have a hard time dealing with this, and they're going to look to the government to be bailed out. And that's going to be tricky because the government's going to be running deficits that are going to be off the charts, $4 trillion a year, I'm estimating. That's $12 trillion in the next 3 years or something like that. And it's going to look like, well, how can the government bail everybody out when they're bankrupt, which they are. So this is going to be a huge mess. The best thing you can do is get out of the way of it. I mean, I'm in Puerto Rico for a number of reasons, but that's a big reason. This is not a country that would have high civil unrest. These people don't have the strongest work ethic in the world, but they also don't cause a lot of trouble either.
1: Harry, for people who want to get a hold of you through your website.
2: Yeah. HarryDent.com. That'll get you the best thing you need to get on my free weekly newsletter. Every week I put out an article and a chart for free to guide you through this crisis. So that's the place to go. Just get on my free newsletter and it's easy. All you do is put in your email.
1: What's your thought on grocery prices?
2: Well, that's where you get a break. Anytime you get a slowdown in the economy, the prices are going to go down. Now you're going to also get some supply chain shocks and stuff like we saw in COVID. But in general, consumer prices of things, home prices will be the most extreme, will go down. And what these downturns do, including the Great Depression, it brings down the cost of living. And that's something that is good on the other side of this. While prices are going down, businesses are having more losses and all this sort of stuff. People are losing money on their houses or their net worth and stuff. But in the end, especially for the winners here, as I said earlier, younger you are, the bigger a winner you are if we have this big, great reset and financial assets come down and we have a big, you know, shake out in the economy.
1: You've given us some time to work on it, to be sure. Harry, thanks for being on the program. Do keep in touch. Up next, hauntings in Cleveland. That's right, on Coast to Coast.
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4: Hi there, it's Pat for Roseville Numismatic Coin Shop with a recent caller to my show.
5: A couple of years ago, I started out listening to KFDK because of the traffic reports, and that's when I caught your show, too. And I said, well, I've been hearing his commercials Pat does for Roseville Numismatic.
4: Oh, yes.
5: And there was that stuff that I'd never cashed in for my dad. And so I went over there, and I told him, Pat sent me. And they were happy that I said that. And, but I didn't knock on the door. I rang the bell.
4: Okay. Well,
5: I made $313, and my dad was pretty pleased with that. He said, well, you keep the 13, you know.
4: Oh, good. And it's very kind of you to call up and say something about Roseville Numismatics and Coin Shop, because they do a good job, and I know they treated you right over there, Vince, so thank you. Roseville Numismatics and Coin Shop, they will take good care of you, just like they did for Vince. Give them a call, 916-780-7097, or stop by 898 Douglas Boulevard in Roseville, just off the I-80 Douglas exit, and make sure to knock on the door. Tell them Patrick sent you.
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11: From ABC News, I'm Sherry Preston. An arson arrest in the Spokane, Washington fires that have burned hundreds of homes to the ground. Sheriff John Knowles in Washington State says a citizen saw a man acting suspiciously near a patch of grass by a road.
12: The male walked away. The citizen returned to their house a short time later. After being at home, they saw smoke coming from what they believed was the area that they had seen the male bending down by the side of the road.
11: A 37-year-old man's in custody being held on $1 million bond. President Trump telling Iran once again that he held off on a massive strike so the talks could continue on a peace deal. But as of now, there is no indication that one is imminent. ABC News Chief Washington Correspondent Jonathan Coral was at the White House on Monday.
13: The president is well aware that gas prices have jumped to more than $4 a gallon, up $1.13 since he launched the war more than 5 months ago. Trump insists there will soon be an agreement to reopen the Strait of Hormuz.
14: We're talking about the Strait, the opening of the Strait, having it open literally by tomorrow, completely open.
13: It's unclear how that would happen, but he insisted he would agree to no arrangement that allows the Iranians to charge a toll.
11: Sources tell ABC News that President Trump also called Ohio Congressman Max Miller and raised concerns about Miller's reelection bid following allegations that he assaulted his ex-wife and daughter. On the phone call, Miller is said to have denied the accusations and showed no interest in leaving the race. Two deaths in Michigan linked to the cyclosporiasis outbreak linked to lettuce, but Wayne State University epidemiologist Dr. Joel Kammeyer says both had underlying conditions.
15: We've only had two deaths in patients that are clearly medically fragile. So it still remains an illness that for most patients we are able to treat successfully as outpatients.
11: Hundreds of people have gotten sick. 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
16: San Franciscans supporting allowing police to monitor public safety cameras in real time to help deter crime. According to a new poll, 64% of likely voters surveyed either strongly or somewhat supported expanding the ability of San Francisco's police department to view the live footage. A California law that went into effect will help people now spot AI-generated photos, videos, and audio.
17: AI companies will have to label their images and videos with information that shows how they were made. Anyone will be able to check if content is AI-generated by using special digital verification tool. Starting in 2027, big online platforms must also show if content is AI-made. By 2028, new phones and cameras made in the state will be required to store information about when and how a photo or video is taken. I'm Dina Kodiak.
6: San Francisco and Texas, that's the latest. I'm Bob Montague.
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7: From the KFPK Traffic Center, overnight work, fix 50 on the westbound side. Reduce lanes from Mayhew Road to the Cap City Connector until 6 a.m. Hornet Drive slip-on ramp closed until 6, along with the 65th Street slip-on ramp and the 59th Street slip-on ramp. West Sacramento, westbound 50, Harbor Boulevard slip-on ramp is closed until 5. Cap City Freeway northbound, reduce lanes from the Elvis Rail Crossing to Exposition Boulevard until 5, with one lane closed on the northbound Exposition Boulevard off-ramp until 5, and southbound reduce lanes from Exposition Boulevard to the Elvis Rail Crossing until 5, along with a closure of the eastbound 50 connector ramp until 5. Traffic on the 10s every 10 minutes, mornings and afternoons, KFBK News Radio.
10: Now, Sacramento weather.
9: Overnight, clear, low 61 to 65. Sunshine on Tuesday, the high 100 to 104. Wednesday, sunshine, hot, the high 98 to 102. And Thursday, high 99 to 103. I'm AccuWeather's Andy Robb on KFBK.
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24: Lack of clarity. Good morning. I'm Gordon Deal, along with Nicole Murray on this Tuesday, August 4th. Glad you could be with us. Here's what we have for you this hour.
25: President Trump says talks with Iran are ongoing, but the Islamic Republic denies it.
24: President Trump says the U.S. attorney for D.C. choked in her handling of the reflecting pool case.
25: Authorities in eastern Washington state have arrested a convicted felon in connection with one of three devastating wildfires.
24: And millennials find a new role as the next sandwich generation.
26: In my mind, this is just really, really becoming a much acutely younger issue. People are dealing with it younger, and it's just having some very interesting rippling effects, given that millennials are already struggling with so much other, you know, economic things right now.
24: Adam Hardy at Money.com on young adults facing their latest financial crisis earlier than expected. It's hard to get a read on what's happening between the U.S. and Iran. Each has sent conflicting signals, with President Trump claiming yesterday that talks were underway, while Iran denied negotiations were being held or planned. The president called it a last chance for Iran to sign a good document.
14: For some reason, they, when they're talking, they don't like saying that they're talking. So I say, we're in talks. Big deal. We're in talks. And they'll sometimes deny it, even though they spend hours and hours together talking.
24: Meanwhile, the United Kingdom Maritime Trade Operations Agency said a cargo vessel broadcast that it had been hit by an unknown projectile off Oman's coast yesterday. Still, hopes that U.S.-Iran tensions were easing again pushed down oil prices, while major stock index gained yesterday. Reuters quotes officials and analysts who say Iran is betting it can outlast Washington by turning the Middle East trade routes, shipping lanes, and energy infrastructure into pressure points. President Trump, over the previous weeks, has mixed threats of destruction with promises of resolution with Iran, a pattern that continued this past weekend. But he doesn't have many favorable options. Not that Iran does either. Here's Alex Gangitano, White House reporter at Politico. Alex, what's the latest?
0: The latest is basically this feeling of frustration around the White House, feeling stuck. On one side, you know, Iran has said to end hostilities, they need control over the Strait of Hormuz. That's something that that's not going to politically go well over here in the U.S. because for the president, because this is, he's talked about that Iran shouldn't have control over it. The Strait, something that, you know, average Americans have started to learn about as the president has talked about it more and more. Or if you're not a foreign policy expert, you're hearing what the president's saying on this. And then there's the ongoing strikes that are at a, that were at a tit for tat last week. Now they're turning more towards negotiations and for talks to begin before strikes. And so we're in this kind of phase of, okay, how long can negotiations last? Then we get back to a couple of days of strikes here and there, then negotiations again. So how is the White House feeling on this? And basically what we're hearing is that there's just a few good options, and that is very frustrating to the president and his team. So there's this politically tough position they're in. Foreign policy wise, it's a tough position. Domestically, it's tough. And so at what point do they say enough's enough? And at this point, can they even say that? And then, of course, there's November midterms to think about, of what position are Republicans in to explain away this war as we get closer. We're now in August.
24: Yeah. Is there a way that Iran and the U.S. can each save face, based on what you spoke about with some of the analysts?
0: Yeah, so basically, if the Strait can remain open and they can figure out some way that the U.S. might have to make concessions in that front, but then what concessions does Iran make to that end? And is that going to be acceptable to this president to have to do that? Basically, he doesn't want to accept any kind of victory towards Iran here. So could there be concessions that don't look like a victory that he can feel comfortable with? At the same time, the other option for him is to escalate and push back harder and, you know, bring these strikes back up. And, you know, he's already threatened taking out bridges and power sources. Does he go that route, and can that look like a domestic victory for him? So it's a pretty tough situation, and I think the Iranians, from people we've talked to, think that basically they want to hit harder and wider also, and that could be how they think Trump will back off, is on their end taking the escalatory approach.
24: We're speaking with Alex Gangitano, White House reporter at Politico. The story is called Iran Leaving Trump with No Good Way Out. You referenced poor communication within the Iranian government as sort of complicating things here, but explain that.
0: Yeah, it's interesting. Within these factions of the Iranian government, we've heard from national security experts that from a negotiation standpoint, the Iranians both feel like they have leverage and they feel emboldened. But there's also this issue between them that they need to get on the same page. The Iranian regime needs to figure out exactly what they want for the ceasefire. And that kind of thinking here in the U.S. aligns a lot with what happened with the last ceasefire, the one that Vice President Vance helped

0: negotiate. The White House said that there are some pretty strict red lines, and if the Iranians cross it, then strikes will continue. And they got in a position that they did cross it, and now here we are. So it is interesting from a national security perspective here in the U.S. They also think that there's a divide in the Iranian government about how to move forward. So it's not just the U.S. trying to feel like they have a lack of options too. It's the Iranians as well are feeling like that.
1: Thanks, Alex. Alex Gangitano, White House reporter at Politico. President Trump says his U.S. attorney for the District of Columbia choked over the reflecting pool vandalism case, but he did not fire his longtime ally, Jeanine Pirro, during an afternoon White House meeting yesterday with Interior Secretary Doug Burgum. Reports say Trump had been considering removing her after the Justice Department concluded that the problems with the pool stemmed from a flawed renovation rather than vandalism.
2: We weren't necessarily thrilled with the contractor, but they did a job and they were fixing any problems. But then it got carried away because the judge was extremely unfriendly to Jeanine. And frankly, I think she choked.
1: In a court filing last week about the reflecting pool case, Pirro's office directly blamed other federal agencies, including the Interior Department, for not being forthcoming with information about the botched renovation. Burgum, meanwhile, has stood by Trump's allegations of vandalism. That said, the Justice Department is dropping a criminal case against former Olympian David Hearn. Hey, if you've missed anything from today's program, there's an easy way to catch up. All you have to do is tell Alexa, Siri, or Google to play This Morning with Gordon Deal. 14 minutes now after the hour. 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
1: Thanks for joining us. Authorities in Washington state have arrested a convicted felon in connection with starting the largest of three wildfires ravaging the Spokane area. Spokane County Sheriff John Knowles said 37-year-old Aaron Farinacci, a local resident, was booked on suspicion of first-degree arson in connection with the Old Trails fire and was being held on $1 million bond. Authorities began investigating Farinacci after a witness saw him kneeling near grass where the fire began, acting nervously. He has a prior manslaughter conviction.
2: The male walked away. The citizen returned to their house a short time later. After being at home, they saw smoke coming from what they believed was the area that they had seen the male bending down by the side of the road.
1: More than 60,000 people remain under evacuation orders amid the three blazes. Officials say more than 700 buildings in the Spokane area have been destroyed, another 400 yet to be assessed. More than 8,000 acres have burned with 0% containment. This portion of the program is brought to you by Incogni. Hey, did you hear that? Listen very carefully. That's my phone. No spam calls, no spam texts. I love the silence. Your phone? 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Data brokers are selling your personal info like it's on clearance. 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
0: And now, the three big things you need to know. Number one.
3: President Trump is warning that the latest round of negotiations with Iran is its last chance to make a deal. Trump addressing the fact that Iranian officials say no direct negotiations are taking place.
4: They're going on right now. It's an amazing thing. We have a little problem with Iran because we have many talks and we'll say we have or we don't have. You know, we're straight about it. But they deny it. But they're not denying it. No, they just put out a statement, not denying it.
3: A commercial cargo ship has also been struck by an unknown projectile in the Strait of Hormuz.
0: Number two.
3: President Trump met with U.S. Attorney for Washington, D.C., Jeanine Pirro, at the White House yesterday after saying she had, quote, made a mistake when she dropped the charges against a former Olympian for vandalizing the Lincoln Memorial reflecting pool. Trump expressing disappointment.
4: I was disappointed with Jeanine Pirro, really disappointed with Jeanine Pirro. She folded like an umbrella.
3: Trump did not fire Pirro, nor did she resign.
0: Number three.
3: A coalition of 25 Democratic-led states have sued the Trump administration over tariffs of 10 or 12.5% on goods from 60 trading partners, claiming the government exceeded its authority. Arizona Attorney General Chris Mays.
5: Every court, including the United States Supreme Court, has agreed that the president does not have the authority to unilaterally impose tariffs.
3: The lawsuit asked the court to block the tariffs and refund duties paid by the states. Beware before signing into that hotel Wi-Fi. Microsoft has issued a warning saying hackers are tampering with Wi-Fi equipment at hotels and conference centers. They use phony sign-in pages that look real to break into your accounts. There is officially a new top performer at the domestic box office.
6: What the hell, Frank? You just hit me with a van!
7: Quit your whimper.
8: You can't just shoot yourself out of every situation. Innocent people get hurt.
7: Who do you think's downrange to that tank, dum-dum?
8: Go home, Frank!
3: Sony and Marvel's Spider-Man Brand New Day has set the record for the highest domestic opening weekend of all time, with $360 million in ticket sales. People are doing what? The New York Post reports that nearly half of workers are having sex on the job.
1: Wow.
3: Yeah, that's a lot.
1: Nearly half?
3: Yeah, I would like to say there's four of us in here. I haven't done it. So which of you?
1: Whoa.
3: Yeah.
1: I think it's time for a break. 22 minutes after the hour.

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9: Thanks for joining us. If you're looking for a big pay boost when switching jobs, getting your hands dirty seems to be the ticket. When it comes to salary boosts, the IT career of the year is construction. Here's Medora Lee, personal finance reporter at USA Today. Medora, what's up?
10: The biggest pay raises actually came in the construction industry. So when construction workers are changing jobs, they tend to be able to get commands of pretty big increase in pay. So this really surprised me. It's out-earned everybody, and it's not even like a one-time thing. Construction job changers have out-earned every sector every month since August 2023, except in February and March of 2026, when the folks in natural resources had a temporary spike in pay. So this was kind of surprising to me, and this was an ADP survey analysis, so they have tons of job data because that's what they do. They place people. So this is probably pretty good data. So it turns out that in June, the year-over-year pay growth for job changers in construction was 12.9%.
9: Oh, wow.
10: And yeah, that's pretty high, right? So that was bigger than any other industry.
9: Man, when I think of construction jobs, for whatever reason, I immediately think guys who are building homes. But I just feel like we're not building as many homes. So what's the deal here? And then I thought data centers maybe, right? Tied to AI. Why construction jobs, I guess?
10: Yeah, data centers is one reason because we need people to build those. But in fact, data centers itself, just that specific niche is not like the biggest driver. But the thing about the data centers is you do need construction people to build them out. But it also has this kind of halo effect because all these people have to have, then they're going to have to, all these people are going to move to that area because they're going to be working on these data centers. And then that creates a halo effect of boom construction in like residential and stores or grocery stores or other buildings around it. So construction is just booming. The data centers have helped create, you know, a ripple effect. And so people think that because the data centers are so big and, you know, we do need more housing, that this boom can continue for a bit.
9: We're speaking with Medora Lee, personal finance reporter at USA Today. The story is called Construction Jobs, Big Pay Raises Make Trades the It Career in 2026. Well, what timing for this, right? Because, I mean, we're all questioning the return on investment when it comes to higher education, and along comes construction saying, look at us.
10: Exactly, because they probably don't have giant student loans to pay off. So the money they're earning is actually money they're earning, right? I know my daughter's about to start college. She's a senior this year in high school. She's going to apply. And I'm thinking, maybe you want to go to that trade school.
9: Yeah.
10: But yeah, it does come at a very interesting time because that is something that, you know, the Trump administration has pushed and made, you know, made more federal money available for trade schools as well. So, you know, this boom is going to continue. We need these people. And so far, what's pushing the wages up is the demand is high and there aren't very many people coming into construction. It's a lot of older people have worked construction their whole lives and now they're retiring and there aren't enough people to replace them. So that's in part also pushing the wages up for this area.
9: Thanks, Medora. Medora Lee, personal finance reporter at USA Today. 30 minutes now after the hour on This Morning, America's First News.

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1: A driver under arrest after she hit at least one cyclist in Venice and then led L.A. police on a chase. That pursuit turned into a standoff in Marina Del Rey that lasted about 20 minutes before she was arrested. A girl from Stockton and a boy from Santa Clarita killed in that mass shooting at In-N-Out Burger. However, a girl from West Covina survived.
2: The woman had been sent to help train employees at the newly opened restaurant. Family members say the woman and her co-workers had to run for safety, adding that she is traumatized and has hardly spoken since the shooting. In-N-Out has told the family it is flying their daughter home, but has not said when. The family is also having trouble contacting her since her phone is still at the restaurant as a part of the crime scene. Three people died in the shooting, including an In-N-Out employee. I'm Daniel Martindale.
1: Dodgers in Chicago through Wednesday, then fly to Arizona for the weekend series. San Francisco Giants are in Texas. That's the latest. I'm Bob Montague.
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3: From the KFBK Traffic Center, overnight work, north and southbound Highway 160, Del Paso Boulevard reduced lanes, and on the northbound side, the Del Paso Boulevard off-ramp partially closed, while on the southbound side, the on-ramp is partially closed, all work until 5 a.m. Highway 99 northbound connector ramp to eastbound 50 is closed until 4, and the sweeper trucks are working tonight north and southbound 99 San Joaquin County line to Broadway until 5:30. Eastbound I-80 Yolo County, West Sacramento, Reed Avenue off-ramp and on-ramp closed until 5 a.m., and eastbound I-80, the southbound 113 connector ramp alternating lane closures until 5, and the eastbound 80 Old Davis Road off-ramp also closed until 5. Traffic on the 10s every 10 minutes, mornings and afternoons, KFBK News Radio.
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4: Through the overnight hours, clear, low 61 to 65, plenty of sunshine. Tuesday, high 100 to 104. Wednesday, sunshine and hot, high 98 to 102, and Thursday's high 99 to 103. I'm AccuWeather's Andy Robb on KFBK.
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6: Thanks for spending time with us. Welcome into Tuesday, August 4th. Gordon Deal with Nicole Murray. Some of our top stories and headlines. Trump says talks with Iran are ongoing. Tehran says otherwise. A 37-year-old felon charged in connection with a wildfire in the area of Spokane, Washington. Democrats in Michigan today settle a messy and bitter primary for the 7th Congressional District. The Education Department set to erase debt for more than 170,000 student loan borrowers who said they were defrauded by their schools, a total of $11 billion. And the Philadelphia man who popped the question during a skydiving trip. His story in about 20 minutes. This portion of the program is presented by Robinhood. Your money, your move. Born between 1981 and 1996, millennials are quickly becoming the new so-called sandwich generation. Here's Adam Hardy, lead data journalist at Money.com. Adam, what are we seeing?
7: Yeah, so the phrase sandwich generation, at least in my mind, has definitely been associated with Gen X. And the term itself is just talking about people who are kind of sandwiched between caregiving responsibilities for the children while also helping out with an ailing parent. And what's interesting now is that this tends to be trending much younger than previously thought. So the average age of this sandwich caregiver, we'll call it, is now 34. So that is squarely, you know, in the millennial range now. And millennials are, you know, their eldest millennial is in their 40s. So most millennials in their 30s and 40s.
6: Yeah.
7: So in my mind, this is just really, really becoming a much acutely younger issue. People are dealing with it younger, and it's just having some very interesting rippling effects, given that millennials are already struggling with so much other you know, economic things right now.
6: Yeah, sure. Why is it trending younger? Do we know? Is it because we're having kids later or what?
7: I mean, it's sort of both. Now, the report that really got into this is more talking about, you know, just the effects of this trend, not necessarily why, but I mean, we do know that people are just having kids later. And this is coming to a head with millennials who now have very young kids, if they have any kids at all, and their parents are very old. So Gen Xers, I think the dynamic was a little different with them too, because they may have had a kid while they're taking care of their parents, but perhaps their kid was, you know, high school, going off to college. And now millennials, this report is squarely focusing on people who have like children. We're talking 14 at the oldest. So they're very young children and they're helping with older family members as well.
6: Jeez. We're speaking with Adam Hardy, data journalist at money.com. The piece is called Millennials Are Already Paying the Price as the New Sandwich Generation. Explain, I guess, what are the multiple financial impacts here.
7: So, yeah, I mean, the most obvious one is paying for care if you can. So just imagine you're in your 30s or 40s. You're in sort of you're just getting your groove in your career, and you have, like, these dual crises unfold.

0: long as you would have been. And then obviously the costs of that care, like I said, that themselves are astronomical. So most people just can't afford it. But to just throw some numbers out, child care, you know, is notoriously expensive. But the long-term care costs for older family members is even worse. It's, you know, upwards of like $40,000 a year just for part-time care. So what people are doing, they're taking the career backseat out, let's call it, just so they don't have to be shelling out all of that money. But again, that has its own, you know, baked in sort of long-term costs associated with it.
1: And that this typically, I think, falls on women. I believe a new report said men are handling more of the load than they used to, but typically this is women.
0: Yes. The report itself goes into just like how much care is needed per week. And I believe it's 24 hours for everyone, but women are picking up, probably not surprising to the women listening, they're picking up more of the, you know, scheduling, managing, cleaning, care, that all of the above. And I think the average for women are 27 hours when men were lower than that. I believe it was like 23. But that said, it's a burden for anyone involved.
1: Thanks, Adam. Adam Hardy, data journalist at money.com. 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
2: Glad you're with us. Welcome into Tuesday. It is time now for the mic drop with this morning's Mike Gavin.
3: Good morning. We have a couple of people upset about missing food to talk about today. We start with the wife that some commenters have branded a psychopath and even criminal for what she did to a donut. The husband posted video of the crime to Reddit showing him holding what looks to be a Boston cream style donut with a chocolate glaze on top. When the donut is flipped over, however, it's revealed that the cake and the cream filling underneath has been eaten, leaving a gaping hole. The wife reportedly doesn't like chocolate, leading her to take this drastic action. Commenters were almost universally unhappy about this, with some saying this information should have been known before the two tied the knot. One joked, "You can be disgusted, but still admire a psychopath's work." Some did defend the wife, saying that since they love chocolate and dislike the cream, they'd be a perfect match.
2: What?
3: Yeah.
2: This just seems like a lot of work.
3: To go underneath and almost kind of drill out a hole.
2: Yeah.
3: I mean, because it didn't look like she used her teeth. It looked like maybe a knife was used, perhaps, to kind of cut a hole and kind of maybe a spoon to scoop everything out. That's what it looked like. So it probably did take a little bit of time just to avoid a little bit of chocolate.
2: That's crazy. Wouldn't it just be easier to, like, drag a knife across the top and just pull the chocolate off?
3: I guess you could probably. This one looked like it was especially chocolatey, I have to say. I mean, maybe it was not an actual Dunkin' Boston cream, maybe a different brand. It looked like it was almost enveloped in chocolate to some degree, with just a little bit of non-chocolate at the bottom.
2: That's a top three for me, by the way.
3: The Boston cream?
2: Yeah, Boston cream. Just specifically because of the custard.
3: Yeah.
2: You know, not the Bavarian cream, which is sort of like whipped cream.
3: Right.
2: The custard specifically is what I'm here for. So what you put on the outside, whether it's a cakey plain donut or tons of chocolate, is irrelevant to me.
3: Yeah.
2: I'm here for the custard.
3: Yeah, see, I'm completely the opposite. And now, I do not condone this woman's actions, mind you, sort of defiling this donut the way that she did. But I am more into the donut and the chocolate than I am the cream. I actually, in those situations, I'll have like a little bit of the cream, but there's like too much cream. And I wind up getting rid of like half of it. So if I know that you're in the area, I'll drop it off by you.
2: Thank you, because I do feel, in addition, that there's sort of been shrinkflation with cream lately.
3: Uh-huh.
2: I'm like, wow, just six bites of the donut. Where's the cream?
3: Yeah, 100%. And speaking, Gordon, of shrinkflation, from a disappearing donut to paper-thin pancakes, a Pennsylvania man was shocked to see how thin his IHOP pancakes were, and some are saying it's another case of shrinkflation. A TikTok user posted video of his recent trip to IHOP, during which his short stack came out a lot shorter and thinner than he expected. For starters, the short stack was supposed to consist of three pancakes, but he says there was only two on the plate. He also expressed disappointment in the quality of the pancakes, calling them nearly see-through and worse than out-of-the-box tasting pancakes. The kicker was that he paid $8 for the disappointing two pancake breakfast. Commenters were quick to blame shrinkflation and said that he should have asked for a refund.
2: Wow.
3: Some also did the math and figured out that you could buy, you know, like a box of pancakes for $3 or $4 or whatever and make 100 pancakes with that. You know, syrup is a couple of dollars, and he paid $8 for this really pretty terrible breakfast.
2: Well, that's the standard thing, grocery shopping versus, you know, going out to eat.
3: Yeah.
2: I did feel like these had a McDonald's look to them.
3: Yeah, well, some were saying McDonald's, some said McDonald's was even better than these.
2: Oh, wow.
3: Like, they were saying McDonald's is far superior than these actual see-through pancakes that he was holding up.
2: I guess I'll agree then. Be better, IHOP. We need more from you.
3: Yes, for sure.
2: Thank you, Mike. 13 minutes now in front of the hour on This Morning, America's First News.

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2: I'm working in a job that I love.
3: Because I was given a chance.
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0: Edgy, smart, bringing you what you need to know. This is America's First News, This Morning with Gordon Deal.
1: Thanks for spending time with us. This year's summer heat may have you thinking of a coolcation. That's the travel trend folks are talking about. Places where summer feels like it used to. Breezy, pleasant, perhaps a sweater after sundown. Market Watch identified five spots like this. Number one, Duluth, Minnesota on Lake Superior. Get lost in over 9,000 acres of parks and 300 miles of trails. Number two, Marquette, Michigan. Biggest city in the Upper Peninsula with nearly 300 bodies of water nearby. Number three, Portland, Maine. Cobblestone streets, a steady ocean breeze, and one of the hippest food scenes in the country. Number four, Buffalo, New York, the only city in the lower 48 that's never hit 100 degrees, thanks to Lake Erie's breeze. Plus, eat the wings. And number five, Asheville, North Carolina. It stays cool thanks to its prime location in the Blue Ridge Mountains. Temps up high can be 10 to 15 degrees different than the surrounding foothills. 8 minutes now in front of the hour on This Morning. Once again, here's Nicole Murray.
0: And now, the three big things you need to know. Number one.
2: There have been conflicting signals from the United States and Iran regarding the status of peace talks. While President Trump warns this is Iran's final chance to make a deal, Iranian officials deny that discussions are being held. Trump on the alleged peace talks taking place.
3: We're talking about the strait, the opening of the strait, having it open literally by tomorrow. Completely open.
2: Plus, more violence in the Strait of Hormuz. A commercial cargo ship has been struck by an unknown projectile northeast of Oman.
0: Number two.
2: A 37-year-old man has been arrested for allegedly starting the largest of the three wildfires in Washington. Spokane County Sheriff John Knowles on how authorities found Aaron Farinacci, who has a prior manslaughter conviction.
4: He was found to be in possession of some waterproof matches and a butane lighter.
2: Farinacci is being charged with first-degree arson in connection with the Old Trails fire.
0: Number three.
2: President Trump is urging U.S. oil companies, such as ExxonMobil and Chevron, to lower gasoline prices, saying the energy giants made too much money due to the Iran war. Patrick DeHaan with Gas Buddy spoke on ABC News.
5: After August 8th, if the national average is still above the $4 mark, it'll be the latest in the calendar year that we've ever seen that $4 a gallon mark still stick around. So just a lot of uncertainty.
2: In their most recent earnings report, Chevron's earnings soared 400%, while ExxonMobil's doubled. Michigan health officials say that two people have died in connection with the cyclosporiasis outbreak. Dr. Joel Kaymeyer.
6: We've only had two deaths in patients that clearly medically fragile. So it still remains an illness that for most patients we are able to treat successfully as outpatients.
2: The CDC says it has received reports of more than 6,700 laboratory confirmed cases with another 11,000 suspected. A new survey says that marijuana use surpassed cigarette use in the United States last year. In 2025, nearly 44 million Americans used marijuana regularly, compared to roughly 36 million residents who smoked cigarettes. A new study says that a dog's dream walk lasts 1 hour and 7 minutes. This also includes 16 sniffing spots.
1: How long does that sniffing spot visit last?
2: Oh my God, with Carolina, forever.
1: 30 seconds longer?
2: I sometimes have to pull her to, like, get her moving along. She's a big sniffer, and she sniffs every foot.
1: 6 minutes now in front of the hour.
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Thanks for being with us. A Philadelphia man pulled off a thrilling surprise proposal for his girlfriend when 27-year-old Blaine Williams decided to pop the question to Brea Page this month. He wanted a moment to be memorable. His big idea, propose after she skydived. People.com says Blaine spent 3 months secretly arranging the details with help from friends and family, as well as a skydiving company in Perkasie, just north of Philly. Blaine jumped first, was given the ring by a skydive staffer, then waited for 26-year-old Brea to finish her skydive before he dropped to a knee and popped the question. After Brea said yes, the newly engaged couple, who had their first date at a gym, celebrated with their loved ones who had gathered to witness it. Blaine and Brea posed for photos by a red floral arrangement shaped like a heart. That'll do it for this hour. For Nicole Murray and Mike Gavin, I'm Gordon Deal. Thanks for listening to This Morning, America's First News.

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5: We are keeping an eye on this fast-moving wildfire that's happening in Calaveras County this morning. The Gann Fire exploded to more than 1,800 acres in just a few hours. Also this hour, the White House putting the finishing touches on new safety guidelines for artificial intelligence. Some of the biggest names in tech are in D.C. today to weigh in. And then our talkback clip this hour, could America have nice things if we were just willing to tax everyone more? The national politician who says that's the way to better health care, high-speed rail, and more. It's 5 o'clock. Let's start with Roy LaMella and get a check on traffic.
6: 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Get reports of a stalled big rig out towards the Davis area, eastbound 80, actually on the East Charles off-ramp. CHP is on the scene, just watching out for the big rig, and a heavy-duty tow truck is on the way, but no delays in the area. iRock is back at Laguna Seca. Jimmy Johnson, Kurt Busch, Zach Brown, and more will be racing classic iRock cars at the Rolex Monterey Motorsports Reunion August 12th to 15th. Get tickets at WeatherTechRaceway.com. 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
7: Plenty of sunshine today. It'll be very hot with highs in the upper 90s to low triple digits. Under clear skies tonight, lows from the upper 50s to low 60s. Hot with plenty of sunshine again Wednesday, highs in the mid-90s to 100. I'm AccuWeather meteorologist Jason Caterina on KFPK, Sacramento's News Radio.
5: Currently, we are starting off warm at 66 degrees in Sacramento. We have 70 degrees in Roseville. With our top local story this hour,
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5: The fight continues this morning against the fast-moving Gann Fire in Calaveras County. The fire is near Hogan Dam Road and Gann Road, just outside Valley Springs. And KFBK's John Harper has more on the firefight.
8: Fueled by dry grass and brush, the fire raced uphill, exploding to about 1,400 acres in just a few hours Monday night. There is 0% containment, and evacuation orders remain in effect for four Calaveras County zones. More than 250 firefighters are fighting the blaze, supported by 50 engines, four helicopters, and numerous air tankers from across California. So far, there have been no reports of injuries or structures destroyed, but officials warn the fire continues to threaten homes as crews work through difficult terrain. John Harper, KFBK, Sacramento's News Radio.
5: That fire now stands at 1,800 acres with 0% containment. Our top national story, the White House will bring together some of the biggest names in artificial intelligence today to discuss a new cybersecurity review framework for advanced AI models. Tammy Trujillo has details.
9: Representatives from companies including OpenAI, Google, and Anthropic are expected to join the meeting focused on a voluntary program created under President Trump. The framework would allow the government to evaluate powerful AI systems before they're widely released, including testing whether they could be used to identify vulnerabilities or carry out cyber attacks. Officials say the program is not a licensing requirement, but it comes as concerns concerns grow over the risks posed by AI technology. I'm Tammy Trujillo.
5: Let's get more of what matters this morning now with Mark Demski.
10: And good morning, Christina. California is sending firefighters and equipment to help fight that massive wildfire. And actually, it's now three wildfires in eastern Washington state. Santa Monica Fire Department Deputy Chief Tom Clemo is part of California Interagency Incident Management Team 7.
11: Our job is to bring process to the chaos and help support the local communities with resources and accountability.
10: Two of the federal interagency incident management teams helping are based here in California. The specialized emergency response units are made up of local, state, and federal personnel. Now, during the weekend, fast-moving wildfires destroyed hundreds of buildings and forced tens of thousands of people out of their homes. Three fires, known as the Spokane Complex Fire, have burned nearly 8,000 acres of land and remain uncontained. At least 600 buildings have also been destroyed. On Monday, authorities did arrest a 37-year-old man on suspicion of first-degree arson in connection to one of those wildfires. He is being held on $1 million bond and is expected to make his first court appearance later this morning. Elsewhere, family, friends, and coworkers are in mourning today after an In-N-Out employee from Stockton was killed during a shootout in Idaho. KFBK's Kevin Tripp with the details.
12: Ashley Garibay was at the new location in Twin Falls to help train new workers. The 23-year-old was one of three people who were murdered on Saturday. In addition to the dead, a Sacramento County native is in critical condition after being shot at the Idaho In-N-Out. Austin Scott James is a former police officer who now works as an electrician in the Twin Falls area. His family says the 30-year-old is now in critical but stable condition. Idaho police tell Fox 40 that James was one of the people who confronted the gunman during the shooting that ended with three victims dead and seven wounded. Investigators say the 24-year-old gunman killed himself at the end of the shooting. They have not released a possible motive. Kevin Tripp, KFBK, Sacramento's News Radio.
10: President Trump expressing confidence that Acting Attorney General Todd Blanche will soon win Senate confirmation to become Attorney General permanently after a dispute with two key Republican senators appears to have been resolved. More from Mark Mayfield.
13: Trump's pick to head the DOJ was stalled by two Republican senators who wanted Blanche to issue a formal order terminating the anti-weaponization fund.
14: He's going to do a great job. Everybody knows it. And I understand there's been a sign-off, but I don't know what they agreed. I think Todd Blanche agreed to reconfirm things that he's already said.
13: That was done on Sunday, and Trump told reporters on Monday he's not aware of the deal's specifics, but Blanche will be a great AG. The $1.8 billion fund would have been used to compensate January 6th defendants and others who say they were targeted by the Justice Department. Blanche's first vote in the Senate Judiciary Committee is today. His first full Senate vote is expected before the August recess. I'm Mark Mayfield.
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5: Time now for our talk back clip of the hour, the first of the morning, and it is former Transportation Secretary Pete Buttigieg, who says America could build projects like high-speed rail if the wealthy and corporations paid more in taxes. He says we could have lots of nice things, better schools, better health care, funded rural hospitals, if only we were brave enough to tax the bejesus out of the wealthy.
15: Whenever we figure out a way to make sure you can't hide all of your wealth or all of your income from being fairly taxed, very wealthy people will figure out some other place to hide it.
16: Yeah.
15: And then we'll have to develop a new policy to deal with that. It's messy. It's hard. But I am sure that if we had a more reasonable rate of taxation on capital gains and on corporate income, and if we made it harder to pass along wealth without, especially inherited wealth, without paying any taxes on it, we would have a fairer country because we'd still have capitalism. There'd still be lots of motivation and lots of reason to innovate and build a business and create jobs and do all the things that very wealthy people have done. And also, we would be out of this doom loop we're in where they're saying, well, we can't possibly have as good health care as other countries. We couldn't possibly do some, like, I don't know, fast trains here in the United States. We couldn't possibly have rural hospitals be properly funded or public education. Of course we can. This is the wealthiest economy in the world. It just doesn't add up.
5: That's one view. Another is what happens when government gets the money? Waste, mismanagement, political favoritism, corruption, and projects that run billions over budget. Hello, high-speed rail. So what's the bigger problem in America today? Not collecting enough tax revenue or not being able to trust government to spend the money wisely? Your take now. 51881 is the number to text. 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That's 51881. 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And let's get the latest now from ABC News.
16: ABC News, I'm Sherry Preston. An arrest in Washington State. A man now accused of setting one of three wildfires that have burned hundreds of buildings. ABC's Alex Stone is in Spokane.
17: As multiple wildfires converge around Washington State's second largest city.
18: We love this house. We raised our kids here, and everything is gone.
17: John and Kathy Sherrick were out of town when the fires destroyed their house.
19: Every memory of my children are down there. Every memory of my grandchildren are down there. It's just, right now I just feel empty.
17: More than 700 homes and businesses confirmed destroyed, but authorities fear the number could be far higher.
16: The outbreak of cyclosporiasis now turning deadly. The deaths of two people in Michigan have been linked to the outbreak that experts say was spread at least in part by tainted lettuce from Mexico. Several states are holding primaries today, and a key one is the Democratic Senate race in Michigan. That race crucial to deciding control of the Senate. This is ABC News.
5: 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Let's get a check on traffic with Roy Lamella, and we'll check in on those super commuters, Roy.
6: That's right, Christina. This report sponsored by Ali for you super commuters heading to the Altamont Pass. So far, looking pretty good down southbound 99 into the Stockton area, 39-minute ride, and then continuing to Manteca on South 99 between the Crosstown Freeway and 120. That's going to be a 12-minute ride. If you're traveling down I-5, that's also running without any problems. 42 minutes down towards Stockton, and then from Stockton through Lathrop down towards 205. We do have reports of an accident just before 205 involving three cars. Looks like everything is over to the center divide with no delays. That'll be a 12-minute ride, at least between Highway 4 and 205. As you're driving through, Tracy, you're going to see the brake lights on westbound 205 starting to get to the Levitt Street overcrossing to the 580 interchange. So your normal stop-and-go traffic with a 33-minute ride between I-5 and 580, and then your regular brake lights right around Grantline Road on westbound 580 as you're making your way up the pass. And on the other side of the hill between Livermore and Dublin, no delays. 24 minutes altogether from 205 to 680. At some point, Bonnie P may creep in and become your reality that day, but Aleve is here to keep you moving. One pill gives you up to 12 hours of body pain relief, so don't let pain hold you back. Try Aleve today. 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
5: We've got another sunny and hot day ahead with a high of about 102. Overnight, we'll drop down to about 63. Tomorrow, sunny and hot again with a high near 100 degrees. Currently, we have 66 in Sacramento.
10: 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The Sacramento Press is where we grab this story. The Martin Luther King Jr. Library in Sacramento's Meadowview neighborhood reopens later today after an 18-month renovation. The $8.3 million makeover adds expanded children's and teens areas, new study rooms, a larger community meeting room, and a dedicated marker space. It's the first major renovation since the library opened back in 1970. A grand reopening celebration is planned for August 15th with library programs and room reservations resuming soon after.
5: All right, coming up, we're going to chat with Peter Haralambous. He is our ABC News reporter out of New York. A few big things to come out of Washington today. We've got the big AI meeting that's happening. We also have potential contempt for Dr. Anthony Fauci coming out of the Senate. We're watching for that. And then Attorney General, Acting Attorney General Todd Blanch may be confirmed today. So we're going to talk to Peter about that next.
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10: A majority of San Franciscans support allowing police to monitor public safety cameras in real time to help deter crime. A new poll says 64% of likely voters surveyed either strongly or somewhat supported it.
5: Peter Haralambos is our ABC News reporter out of New York. He joins us now to talk about Acting Attorney General Todd Blanche. So the Republican Senators Cornyn and Tillis announced an agreement to move forward with his nomination to serve as Attorney General. And this was tied to him dropping that anti-weaponization fund, correct?
25: That's right. We saw this agreement late yesterday where they worked out a deal over the weekend, even though it seemed like it was really going to reach a dead end, where Tillis and Cornyn seemed satisfied by this very terse, basically two-page order, one of the page signed by Blanche, the other one kind of more like a press release saying that they're not going to move forward with this fund, limiting the terms of that IRS immunity, though there are still outstanding questions about whether or not they can make payouts to folks who were January 6th defendants, who claimed they were victimized by the government. Even though there's support from both Tillis and Cornyn, though, it remains to be seen whether there's enough support to actually get a full vote on the Senate floor successfully. The Senate Judiciary is set to vote at 9 a.m. this morning, Eastern time, and it seems as though it's going to be successful. The big question, though, is whether folks like Bill Cassidy, Susan Collins, John Curtis of Utah, and Lisa Murkowski are going to vote in his favor. With Mitch McConnell himself absent because of his ongoing illness, Blanche can really only lose to, excuse me, he can only afford to lose about two Republican votes.
5: Oh, okay. Well, this confirmation fight has to also be driven by the political calendar, right? Because if Republicans lose the Senate in November, there's even less of a chance of him making it through.
25: That's exactly right. And I mean, over the weekend, we saw Trump basically say, you know, if Tillis and Cornyn aren't going to vote in his favor, we'll just delay this. We'll wait till, you know, after the midterms, we'll still do the anti-weaponization fund. But there's this still outstanding question of whether or not there's even going to be enough support to pass Blanche. After the midterms, Trump yesterday was hit with kind of a historically unpopular approval rating, kind of not a positive sign in terms of how the midterms are going to work out. So that's kind of difficult in terms of logistically saying we're just going to delay this. On top of this, more immediately, we know that the Senate's about to go into recess. They're set to go back to their home districts around August 10th. So this vote really has to happen this week. If not, Blanche is going to be serving in an acting capacity for even longer. With the current schedule we're aware of, it seems as though the earliest we could see a full Senate vote would be a procedural one on Thursday. If all goes in Blanche's favor, we could see him confirmed by the end of the week.
5: Okay, so with Cornyn and Tillis,

0: now satisfied that this anti-weaponization fund is kind of off the table. You mentioned questions that other senators have about Todd Blanche. What are some of those issues they're concerned about?
1: Yeah, it really runs the gamut here. So Bill Cassidy of Louisiana, when he was approached yesterday about his feelings on the matter, he declined to talk about Blanche, but in the past he's raised concern about the anti-weaponization fund and also the broader weaponization of justice. Susan Collins of Maine, someone who, of course, is facing, you know, a very critical race this November. She said that she also has concerns about the weaponization fund, that she wanted to talk to Cornyn and Tillis about how those negotiations transpired over the weekend. John Curtis, he met with Blanche last week. He still hasn't commented about his support. Again, he's someone who wants to talk to Cornyn and Tillis about what happened over the weekend, what led to that sudden change from them just not voting in Blanche's favor and saying this was over and done with to suddenly saying, we're going to vote for him, we're satisfied with this agreement. Liam Subrakowski is the last of the Republicans who's kind of a critical holdout here. Blanche, though, has been really making an effort to earn her vote. He went and visited Alaska. He's announced a few legal settlements from the Department of Justice that really benefit the state. For example, last month he announced a settlement related to unfinished work at the Port of Alaska that gives Alaska about $180 million. That's unrelated to his confirmation fight, but it certainly sweetens the deal for someone like Lisa Murkowski, who might be on the fence here.
0: All right. Thank you so much. We appreciate it. That is Peter Haralambos, ABC News reporter in New York. We'll know in about in about 40 minutes from now whether or not the Senate will be approving Acting Attorney General Todd Blanche for that position permanently. Let's get outside and check traffic. Roy Lamella standing by.
2: 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Get in the zone. Right now we're checking out the super commute into San Francisco. Still got that stalled down big rig eastbound 80 at East Charles Road. Not affecting traffic. It's just waiting for a heavy-duty tow truck to arrive and clear it off the roadway. But westbound 80 looks good as you're making your way into Davis in a 15-minute ride for you there. And then 27 minutes continuing from Davis to Fairfield and also looking pretty good through Vallejo. Westbound 80 from the Carquinez Bridge to the Maze running without any delays. A 17-minute ride as you're making your way down into Emeryville. And at the Baybridge Toll Plaza, metering lights are off. Traffic just a little sluggish between the toll plaza and the metering lights, but once you get onto the upper deck, it's pretty much smooth sailing through Treasure Island into the city. 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Traffic on the 10s every 10 minutes, mornings and afternoons. 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
3: Plenty of sunshine today. It'll be very hot with highs in the upper 90s to low triple digits. Under clear skies tonight, lows from the upper 50s to low 60s. Hot with plenty of sunshine again Wednesday, highs in the mid-90s to 100. I'm AccuWeather meteorologist Jason Caterina on KFPK, Sacramento's news radio.
0: 66 degrees in Sacramento, and time now to get an early look at money and business headlines. Let's get over to the Bloomberg Business Desk.
4: 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McDonald's posting slowing sales for a second straight quarter. 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McDonald's has stepped up its efforts to spotlight cheaper meals while capitalizing on pop culture moments to attract diners. The company has expanded its value menu with a $4 breakfast meal and more options under $3. Turning to trading, stocks are seeing solid gains despite continuing geopolitical worries stemming from the conflict in the Middle East. Industrial bellwether Caterpillar soaring in the early trade after its earnings topped Wall Street expectations. And Wayfair says sales in the U.S. grew at their fastest clip in 4 years. The home furnishings retailer is drawing in more new shoppers with a growing number of brick-and-mortar stores. The company has been branching out from its online roots after profits plunged post-pandemic. Courtney Donahoe, Bloomberg Radio.
0: All right, thank you so much, Courtney. Appreciate it. Time now for your talkback responses, and you let us have it. Former Transportation Secretary Pete Buttigieg was our talkback clip. He says America could build projects like high-speed rail if the wealthy and corporations paid more. We could have better schools, better health care, funded rural hospitals, if only we were brave enough to tax the bejesus out of the wealthy. So we asked you, what is the bigger problem today? Is it not collecting enough tax revenue or not being able to trust government to spend the money it gets? And from the talkback line.
5: The issue with the tax code is that it's written in such a way that is beneficial to the very, very wealthy. Jeff Bezos only paid $81,000 in income tax a couple of years ago, according to a ProPublica report. That said, all we need to do is get everyone to pay their fair share instead of having the tax code structured in such a way that they just pay very little.
6: They seem to be the Democratic answer for everything. Tax, tax, tax. They don't know that most of the wealthy people and the middle-income people pay most of the taxes in America anyway. So, therefore, it's just not fair to just take people money. It's going to also stop people from being motivated to make money when the American governments keep taking it from it. They need to just take the money that they're getting and use it wisely and stop all of the fraud and waste and abuse. He sounds ridiculous.
7: In my opinion, it's more of a government spending problem. I don't think taxing people is going to make things better for us. California taxes the heck out of people, and look at us. Without accounting tricks, the balanced budget wouldn't be balanced. And also, too, I don't see any politicians wanting to change the tax law. Don't rich people have lots of loopholes and stuff in the tax law so they're able to have more money?
0: All right, from the text line.
8: Yeah, we got several this morning, Christina. You totally cannot trust government with more money. I can't believe the guy went on the air and actually said, oh, we just need to bend over and let everybody over that much harder versus maybe reduce spending, increase quality. My gosh, this country is in a lot of trouble. Another one this morning makes you want to puke early this morning to hear that. He is clueless on how anything works. The worst thing I've ever heard ever. Another one, my concern is not paying taxes, it's those in charge of managing the tax revenues. In California, it has proven that government representatives are thieves and have absolutely no interest in doing what they say they will do with tax revenues. Yet another one this morning. You ever notice that instead of managing the tax dollars they've already collected and spending them responsibly, the answer is always, hey, let's raise taxes. When a project like California's high-speed rail is billions of dollars over budget after years of delays, it's hard to argue the problem is lack of funding. We had several more, but those are the gist.
0: Right. Okay, excellent. Thank you so much. We appreciate participation in the first talk back clip of the morning. We have three more to share coming up at the top of each hour. All right, at the bottom of the hour, a surprise shakeup at the state capitol. Assembly Republicans have removed their leader and replaced him less than a year after unanimously electing him to the job. Also this morning, we have a father and son accused of kidnapping two federal wildlife biologists. They have entered their pleas in federal court, and a conversation that could shape the future of artificial intelligence. All coming up in the next half.
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11: The Major League Baseball trade deadline has passed, and here's a recap of yesterday's biggest moves. The Red Sox landed Orioles catcher Adley Rutschman for a haul of prospects. The Phillies acquired three-time batting champ Luis Arraez, as well as reliever Caleb Killian, for two prospects from San Francisco, as well as getting left-handed relief pitcher Brooks Raley from the Mets. Cleveland grabbed all-star pitcher Foster Griffin from the Nationals for four prospects. They also got outfielder Joe Adell from the LA Angels and first baseman Nathaniel Lowe from the Reds. The Padres traded for pitcher Casey Mize from the Tigers and also got pitcher Robbie Ray from the Giants. Tampa acquired Liam Hicks from Miami. The Mariners traded for outfielder Taylor Ward from Baltimore. The Jays add starter Jose Soriano from the Angels for three prospects. The Angels also sent reliever Brent Suter to the Braves. And the Yankees traded with the Giants for outfielder Eliot Ramos for two prospects. And in the NFL, Chicago Bears safety Kobe Bryant will be sidelined for 8 to 10 weeks after injuring his left knee during yesterday's practice. I'm Andy West with your iHeartRadio Sports Report.
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13: Just before midnight on Saturday, February 19th, 2005, Danielle Imbo and her friend Richard Patrone left a crowded Philadelphia bar. The two 30-somethings planned to walk to Richard's truck and drive home, but they never made it.
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13: 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The FBI called it murder for hire.
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17: 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One of them was the target. The other one was wrong place, wrong time.
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13: I'm Andrea Gunning. In this series, I dig into my own investigation to find answers for the families and get justice for Richard and Danielle.
14: I just want some peace for my sister's soul, and I want some peace for my mother.
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0: This half hour, a major political shakeup at the state capitol. Assembly Republicans have ousted their leader less than a year after unanimously putting him in the job. A father and son accused of kidnapping two federal wildlife biologists at gunpoint make their first appearance. And later, has artificial intelligence reached an inflection point? Sam Altman says it may be time to slow the rollout. Our tech expert Lisa Martin joins us with what it could mean for the future of AI. Let's get a check on traffic. Roy Lamella is standing by.
2: 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We got an accident down in Lodi, northbound 99 before Kittleman Lane, involving a car and a semi. Both are over to the center, divining some minor delays as you're approaching the area. 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Traffic on the 10s every 10 minutes, mornings and afternoons. 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
3: Plenty of sunshine today. It'll be very hot with highs in the upper 90s to low triple digits. Under clear skies tonight, lows from the upper 50s to low 60s. Hot with plenty of sunshine again Wednesday, highs in the mid-90s to 100. I'm AccuWeather meteorologist Jason Caterina on KFBK, Sacramento's news radio.
0: 66 degrees in Sacramento with our top story at the bottom of the hour, a major shakeup in California Republican leadership. Republicans at the Capitol have removed Assemblyman Heath Flora as their leader less than a year after unanimously electing him to that post. KFBK's John Harper has more on why.
21: Republicans have elected Assemblywoman Alexandra Macedo of Tulare to replace Flora as Assembly Republican leader. The leadership change comes months after controversies surrounding the Ripon lawmaker. Flora is the subject of multiple Fair Political Practices Commission investigations into campaign finance issues. He has also faced criticism over campaign spending, questions about his residency, and frustration from some Republicans over recent votes, including his support for legislation allowing local governments to seek voter approval for certain tax increases. The caucus did not publicly explain the leadership vote, but several Republican lawmakers acknowledged there was a desire to move in a new direction. John Harper, KFBK, Sacramento's News Radio.
0: Flora remains in the assembly representing parts of the Central Valley while Macedo now takes over leading the 19-member Republican caucus. Now, for more of what matters this morning, here's Mark Dembski.
8: And good morning, Christina. A father and son accused of kidnapping two federal wildlife biologists in a remote part of Northern California have pleaded not guilty to federal charges. KFBK's Kevin Tripp with more for us this morning.
22: 49-year-old Joseph Hendrickson and his 23-year-old son, Phoenix, appeared in federal court in Sacramento, Prosecutors say the two men found the wildlife workers conducting a field assignment and held them at gunpoint near Gumboot Lake in Siskiyou County. That led to a 15-hour standoff with law enforcement before the suspects were taken into custody on July 17th. The Sacramento Bee says the father is accused of being the ringleader. He faces additional charges, including assault with a deadly weapon against a federal employee. Both men remain behind bars. Kevin Tripp, KFBK, Sacramento's News Radio.
8: The Sacramento City Unified School District will hold a special board meeting later tonight to authorize an appeal after the Sacramento County Office of Education rejected the district's $158 million solvency plan. County officials say that proposal relied on borrowed funds and would and could create bigger financial problems down the road. District leaders, though, argue the plan is necessary to avoid state receivership and preserve local control while honoring a new teachers' union contract. Meanwhile, California has expanded its missing persons DNA program with a new law aimed at helping investigators identify both missing people and unidentified human remains more quickly. More this morning from Tammy Trujillo.
1: The legislation was signed by Governor Newsom last month. It loosens restrictions on California's missing persons DNA program. Before, the program was only allowed to identify people who were deceased. Now it can help find living people as well. The program can now help law enforcement and medical officials across California identify missing or unknown people. The law also updates how long DNA samples are kept. Up until now, DNA from relatives was destroyed once remains were identified. I'm Tammy Trujillo.
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8: Well, the A's return to the diamond later today in Cincinnati. 3:40 with the first pitch on Talk 650 KSTE. The A's, they remain quiet at the MLB trade deadline on Monday, despite being well out of the playoff race at this point of the season. As for the Giants, they too have been out of postseason consideration for most of the season. San Francisco, though, very busy on Monday, trading away players like Luis Arraez, Robbie Ray, and Elliot Ramos. Giants getting mostly future prospects in return. 5:35 the time on your Tuesday morning. 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
4: ABC News, I'm Sherry Preston. Two holdout Republican senators on the nomination of Todd Blanche to be Attorney General, not holding out anymore. Senators John Cornyn and Tom Tillis now on board after Blanche formally rescinded the so-called anti-weaponization fund. Here's ABC's Ali Pekoran on Capitol Hill.
5: Because Cornyn and Tillis have now dropped their objections, we expect Blanche to be confirmed by the committee this morning and then sent to the whole of the Senate floor for further consideration. That could set Blanche up for a vote for final confirmation later this week or potentially over the weekend.
4: Police in Washington State have arrested a 37-year-old man accused of setting one of the wildfires that have burned hundreds of homes near Spokane. Trump administration officials saying a deal with Iran to reopen the Strait of Hormuz could be done as soon as today or possibly tomorrow. Half the states in the country are now suing over the president's latest round of tariffs, arguing they are just a stand-in for the tariffs that were already ruled illegal by the U.S. Supreme Court. This is ABC News.
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10: Very cool.
9: Don't you think it will be? I think it'll be really interesting. So it's going to open in San Francisco
10: in
9: early 2027. Yes. And then it's going to tour all across the U.S. Very nice. All right, let's get outside and check traffic. Roy Lamella is standing by.
11: 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Heading down into the Stockton area, no delays on both 99 and 5. It'll be a 39-minute ride down southbound 99, 42 minutes if you're traveling down I-5. And we do have an accident down in the Lathrop area, southbound 5, right near Manthe Road, involving 3 cars. It's blocking the third lane from the left, and traffic is slow starting at Highway 120. But once you get past that, looks good down towards 205. But right now, looks like it's going to be a 15-minute ride between the Highway 4 in Stockton to the 205 interchange. As you're driving through Tracy on westbound 205, looks like we do have some stop-and-go traffic now beginning after Nagley Road, and there is reports of a crash in Mountain House. It's a 2-car crash on the right shoulder, and that's having traffic backed up again starting just before the 11th Street overcrossing continues to the 580 interchange, and that's resulting in a 32-minute drive between I-5 and 580. Still stop and go as you're making your way up the Altamont Pass on westbound 580, starting at the 205 merge to Grantline Road, then an easier ride as you're making your way between Livermore and Dublin. 24 minutes between 205 and 680. 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
9: Sunny and hot with a high near 102 today. Tonight clear with a low of 63. Then tomorrow, sunny and hot again with a high near 100. Currently, we have 66 in Sacramento.
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1: Well, chefs, they've unveiled the menu for this year's Tower Bridge Dinner ahead of the September event. Feature items include mushroom and ricotta rotolo, adobo quail, and roasted pork belly chili verde.
9: All right, just days after OpenAI CEO Sam Altman suggested the industry may need to slow the pace of deploying its most advanced tools, big tech announced tens of billions more in AI infrastructure investments. And today, the White House is meeting with key AI leaders to discuss. So our tech expert, Lisa Martin, is here. Okay, so in this Invest Like the Best podcast, Sam Altman surprised a lot of people by saying it's time maybe to slow the roll of AI development. Why the change in tone, Lisa?
10: Good morning, guys. I think one word, an incident, puts Sam Altman's comments into context. Because on that podcast, what jumped out at me was he used the word visceral to describe his reaction to the incident that happened last month, where two of its AI agents escaped during a cybersecurity evaluation. And what caught my attention is what's happened since that incident. OpenAI confirmed the incident. Sam Altman then met with lawmakers and the White House. And today, AI leaders from OpenAI, Anthropic, Google, they're back at the White House to discuss AI safety. So what we're seeing in real time is this conversation evolve. The time is now, and I really applaud Sam Altman's reaction and his vulnerability.
1: You know, what's interesting to me, Lisa, is that Sam Altman, he's talking about slowing the pace of AI development, but we just heard from companies like Alphabet, Amazon, Microsoft, and Meta, that they're spending even more money on AI. Is that contradictory?
10: At first glance, Mark, it does sound contradictory, but once you peel the onion, it's not. I was actually live on Schwab Network's Market on Close show on Friday, sharing what we've seen on the AI investment front from big tech. And what all the companies you mentioned, they all told Wall Street, in the last 10 days, they're increasing investments in AI infrastructure. So more data centers and chips, compute. Well, now we have one of AI's biggest proponents for AI acceleration changing his opinion from the need for speed to being more deliberate about deploying increasingly capable AI systems. Those are two actually very different conversations that are happening in parallel. One is about building the AI infrastructure. The other is about deciding when and how the most advanced capabilities should be introduced. Keyword here, responsibly.
9: Right. And the White House is now involved as well with that big meeting today.
10: Yeah. And I think that's kind of what makes the story so compelling. Another thing that happened last week, guys, I wanted to share is more than 1,100 AI researchers and executives from companies you just mentioned, OpenAI, Google, Meta, Microsoft, Anthropic, they all signed an open letter urging the U.S. government to develop ways to safely pace frontier AI if it begins advancing faster than society can evaluate it. So today, as you mentioned, Christina, those conversations have reached the White House. Well, at the same time, big tech is saying, hey, we're spending more. So what we're witnessing right now is two conversations at once, how to build AI faster and simultaneously how to deploy it more responsibly. So I think what's intriguing here is AI is at an inflection point. And the conversation isn't just evolving. I think it's maturing, and the time is absolutely now.
9: All right. Thank you so much. We appreciate it. That is Lisa Martin. She is our tech specialist out of Silicon Valley. Let's get a check on traffic. Roy Lamella is standing by.
11: 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Still looking good across the causeway with no delays. A 15-minute ride to Davis. And then a smooth ride as well from Davis to the Cordelia Junction in Fairfield. 28 minutes as you're moving at the limit through that stretch. As you're driving through the Richmond and Pinole areas right now, not seeing any delays. No major accidents or stalls. 17 minutes altogether from the Carquinez Bridge down towards Emeryville. However, they just turned on the metering lights on at the Bay Bridge Toll Plaza, and traffic is backed up now to the, actually just before the 880 overcrossing. Once you get past the metering lights, it continues slow on the Oakland side to Treasure Island. After Treasure Island, no major delays in on the San Francisco side. But however, you're looking at a 28-minute ride from the Maze to Fremont Street. UC Davis Health, where exceptional primary care is closer than you think, offering world-class care where you live or work, because getting to a great doctor should be the easiest part of your day. 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
9: On our way up to 102 today, currently 66 in Sacramento. And time to check on money and business with the Bloomberg Business Desk. Let's say good morning to Denise Pellegrini.
12: Good morning. Tech shares really continue to drive stocks higher this morning, and investors are now waiting for SpaceX first earnings after its initial public offering. Those come out after the closing bell today. The results, though, could raise more questions than answers due to the company's unprofitability and speculative business. Also in tech, Reuters says the U.S. is drafting a ban on China data center components, with possible FCC ban on imports of some Chinese data center components to protect U.S. data center infrastructure. A report faults Amazon and Walmart shopping bots for being un-American. Wall Street Journal says the AI shopping chatbots created by Amazon and Walmart often sideline Made in America product data on their platforms, with Amazon's Alexa and Walmart's Sparky providing information on sellers' Made in America claims after initially stating they couldn't access that information. McDonald's growth is slowing and signs U.S. diners are retrenching. That's in spite of McDonald's efforts to become more than just a fast, cheap meal, with the aim of being the first choice for family outings and other occasions, company posting slowing growth for a second quarter. Some Americans are apparently losing their main reason to get out of bed because Dannon has discontinued its coffee-flavored yogurt, known to fans as DCY, causing severe withdrawal for some loyal customers. And the fans, according to the Wall Street Journal, are seeking alternatives and have even signed a petition asking Dannon to reconsider. And some are even trying to replicate the flavor on their own, posting on social media. And if you want to get into a college, maybe you don't even need to apply. Private colleges are admitting more students who didn't even apply at all. Wingate University, for example, telling thousands of high schoolers they were accepted into the class of 2030 with $24,000 scholarships, no application required. The Common App started a direct admissions pilot in 2021. It now has 215 universities participating, with many more colleges trying to figure out if the tactic is a good one. I'm Denise Pellegrini on KFBK Sacramento's News Radio.
9: Thank you so much, Denise. Appreciate it. And as we wrap up the 5 o'clock hour, there is a new study out there that suggests your place in the family. We're talking birth order.
1: Okay.
9: And where do you stand in the birth order?
1: First.
9: You're first. Okay. Yep. Likewise, I'm the oldest as well. But it may play a role in your long-term health. KFBK's Emily Lotz with more.
13: Researchers in Sweden analyzed medical records from more than 10 million people and found firstborn children were more likely to be diagnosed with conditions like autism, ADHD, food allergies, and allergic rhinitis. Secondborn children, meanwhile, showed higher rates of substance abuse, migraines, and certain gastrointestinal disorders. The researchers stressed that birth order is only one of many factors that influence health, and the increased risk were generally modest. They say the findings point to possible biological, environmental, and social differences between firstborn and laterborn children that deserve more study. Emily Lotz, KFBK, Sacramento's News Radio.
9: I found that so interesting.
1: Yeah.
9: I mean, because they show a graph, and they show all the firstborns having issues with their, you know, their autism or, you know, their
1: that's because everybody's so tough on us, right?
9: You know, I guess I don't know, and the ADHD and that kind of thing. And then I found it so interesting that secondborn siblings with the substance abuse.
1: Right.
9: That I thought was really interesting. So, yeah, it's an interesting study. All right, coming up, we're going to get you ready for the 6 o'clock hour. We are taking a closer look this morning at what Roseville police are saying about their flock cameras, those automatic license plate right. reader systems. Yeah, theirs is misreading about 71% of the time.
1: Okay. Quick math tells you that that's not good, right?
9: Well, but police say it is still, they're still helping to catch stolen cars and wanted suspects. So we're going to talk about that and have your day's news next.
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9: We're taking a closer look this morning after Roseville police acknowledge their automated license plate reader system misreads plates about 71% of the time. Police say it's still helping them catch stolen cars and wanted suspects. Also this morning, President Trump back in California today for a Republican fundraiser. The White House says he'll use the visit to draw a sharp contrast with Governor Newsom on taxes, immigration, and the economy. It is Tuesday morning at 6 o'clock. Let's start with traffic in Roy Lamella.
11: An accident in the airport area, southbound 5 at Airport Boulevard. A solo car crash in the center divide. Looks like the car went off the left shoulder and into some rocks. CHP on the scene right now waiting for a tow truck to help clear it off the roadway, but no delays in the area. Traffic on the 10s every 10 minutes, mornings and afternoons. Roy Lamilla, KBK News, 93.1 FM, 1530 AM.
24: Plenty of sunshine today. It'll be very hot with highs in the upper 90s to low triple digits. Under clear skies tonight, lows from the upper 50s to low 60s. Hot with plenty of sunshine again Wednesday, highs in the mid-90s to 100. I'm AccuWeather meteorologist Jason Caterina on KFBK, Sacramento's news radio.
9: Currently 65 degrees in Sacramento with our top local story this hour. Roseville police standing by their automated license plate reader system, even though department data shows the cameras misread license plates 71% of the time. KFBK's Kevin Tripp with details.
25: The flock safety cameras alert officers to suspected stolen vehicles and felony suspects. Police say the system generated more than 1,400 crime alerts over 2 years despite the errors. But Democratic Assemblymember Josh Lowenthal says the accuracy concerns could prompt another push for tighter state regulations.
26: The legislature is interested in anything and everything to make sure that these systems are working the way that they're intended to do.
25: But Roseville residents tell ABC 10 if it improves safety, they're willing to trust the system for now.
27: There's some crime, and it's not that far from where I live here, and I think that let's give it a try.
25: For now, the city says the cameras, which have been in use for 5 years, will remain in operation.
9: That's KFBK's Kevin Tripp reporting. Our top national story this hour, President Trump will be in Los Angeles today to fundraise for the upcoming midterms. Mark Mayfield has details.
28: He'll be in Rancho's Palos Verdes to headline a Republican National Committee dinner at Trump National Golf Club. The White House has not released many other details. Later tonight, Trump will head to Nevada. Tomorrow, he'll deliver remarks on the economy at Red Rock Casino in Las Vegas. The White House says Trump will use the trip to spotlight his economic accomplishments as he raises money for the Republican Party. I'm Mark Mayfield.
9: Now, for more of what matters this morning, here's Mark Dembski.
1: Hey, good morning, Christina. California's traditional public schools, they are continuing a long-term enrollment decline with the 2025-26 school year marking the ninth consecutive year. The student numbers have fallen statewide. Tammy Trujillo with the latest.
29: Charter school enrollment was up 27% in the 2025-26 school year as compared to the 2015-2016 school year. In the same period, enrollment in non-charter public schools has declined by 11%. That's according to data from the California Department of Education. Combined, there were nearly 8% fewer students who attended all California public schools at the start of last school year than there was a decade ago. That's a decline of nearly a half million students. I'm Tammy Trujillo.
1: Meanwhile, a charter school denied by one district is now asking another county for approval. Highlands Community Charter and Technical Schools is turning to the Sutter County Board of Education after the Yuba City Unified School District rejected its petition to open a new campus. Now, district leaders cited concerns over financial stability and oversight, while Highlands says the decision was based on inaccurate information. The Sutter County Board is expected to consider their petition later on this month. And Rancho Cordova is taking yet another step towards bringing a major sports and entertainment district to that city. KFBK's Daniel Martindale has the details.
0: City Council has approved an additional $40,000 for a traffic analysis tied to the planned 10,000-seat downtown arena, bringing the total engineering contract to $128,000. The privately funded project is proposed for Kilgore Road and Trade Center Drive and would become home to the Sacramento region's two major arena soccer league teams. Future plans also include housing, hotels, restaurants, retail, a movie theater, and bowling alley. Developers say a groundbreaking announcement is expected soon. Daniel Martindale, KFBK, Sacramento's News Radio.
1: And a major data center could be coming to a former industrial site in Modesto. City officials there say Kansas City-based North Point Development is exploring a data center project on the 45-acre former FMC plant site along Graphics Drive. That property was once home to a chemical plant before undergoing environmental cleanup and now also includes a Pepsi distribution center. Officials stress discussions are still in the early stages and no formal development proposal has yet been submitted. It is 6:06 on your Tuesday morning. I'm Mark Dembski. Grab a news alert anytime when you set a preset on the free iHeartRadio app to KFBK News Radio.
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9: Time now for our talk back clip of the hour, and we continue our discussion about the wealth tax. Last hour, we heard from former Transportation Secretary Pete Buttigieg. This hour, we're hearing from Taylor Riggs, host of The Big Money Show on Fox Business. She says the real issue isn't whether billionaires should pay more in taxes. It's whether the government can actually solve problems with the money it collects. She points to our state, California, where taxpayers face some of the highest tax rates in the country, yet the state still struggles with homelessness, housing, education, affordability, and other persistent challenges.
3: If a billionaire's tax solved all the problems, homelessness, healthcare, I think people would do it in a second. It doesn't solve any of the problems. California spends, what, $1.5 billion a year on homelessness, and it's gotten worse. They want Medicare or Medi-Cal for all. They had to start shutting that down because the immigrants overflooded the system. It doesn't work. Young kids who are voting more socialists say, yeah, tax the billionaires. They're not paying their fair share because it sounds good. And I think billionaires are saying, if it solved all the problems, I would give away 95% of my wealth. Here's the thing. It goes to NGOs. It doesn't go to fix any of the problems. And I think that's where there is distrust in the system, because they promise to do these things with the money. They always need more money, and the problems that they seek to solve never get solved.
9: Do you think California's experience shows that the problem is not a lack of tax revenue, but a lack of government accountability and results? Or do you suspect it's a bit of both? 51881 is the number to text. Start with KFBK. That's 51881. 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It's on the top right-hand side. 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
6: ABC News. I'm Sherry Preston. Acting Attorney General Todd Blanch this hour facing a vote in the Senate Judiciary Committee as he seeks to take the acting out of his title and become the nation's next Attorney General. ABC's Jay O'Brien on Capitol Hill with more on the two Republican holdouts who aren't holding out anymore since Blanch signed a statement killing President Trump's fund to aid those who feel they've been persecuted by the government, including those who stormed the Capitol on January 6th.
7: Over the weekend, Blanch agreed to rescind the order creating that fund, but he didn't do away entirely with other ways for the DOJ to pay those Capitol rioters, as President Trump has repeatedly said he wants to do. This morning is just a committee vote, but if Blanch gets out of committee, which he is expected to, he goes to a full Senate floor vote sometime this week.
6: Another threat and another change of heart from the president when it comes to Iran. ABC's Matt Rivers is in Amman, Jordan.
8: Trump at the White House yesterday calling this Iran's, quote, last chance to make a deal, asked about that deal's prospects. He said, I don't know, but I want to give every last chance before decapitation. The Iranians, though, continuing to deny that direct negotiations with the U.S. are even going on, something that we should take with a grain of salt, as Iran often says that as a negotiating tactic. Trump, though, frustrated with those Iranian denials, calling their leadership, quote, unbelievably duplicitous.
6: The president saying of the U.S. attorney who dropped all charges against the former Olympian accused of vandalizing the Lincoln Memorial reflecting pool.
10: Really disappointed with Jeanine Pirro. She folded like an umbrella.
6: Pirro was seen at the White House last night, leading some to speculate about her job. A 37-year-old man is under arrest for arson. Authorities think he's the one who started one of those three big fires burning in Spokane, Washington. Hundreds of homes have burned to the ground and thousands of people have been evacuated. Two deaths now, both in Michigan, linked to the cyclosporiasis outbreak linked to lettuce from Mexico. 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
11: 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An update on the supercommute heading down towards the Altamont Pass. Still running at the limit on southbound 99. Matter of fact, to the Stockton area, you're looking at a 39-minute ride. And then continuing to Manteca on south 99. Between the Crosstown Freeway and 120, that'll be 13 minutes. If you're traveling down I-5, you're looking at a 41-minute drive into Stockton. And then from Highway 4 to 205, that'll be a 17-minute ride. There is some slow traffic in the Lathrop area, southbound 5 near Menthe Road. This was due to a three-car crash. Everything is over to the right shoulder, but traffic still remains a little crowded, starting at 120 down towards Menthe Road. Traveling through Tracy on westbound 205, the brake lights begin just after Nagley Road. It continues to the 580 interchange. This due to an accident westbound 205 near Mountainhouse Parkway. A two-car crash over to the right shoulder, causing that delay. Up and over the Altamont Pass, some brake lights continue to just pass Grantline Road, and then looks pretty good on the other side of the hill between Livermore and Dublin. Altogether, 32 minutes between I-5 and 580, 24 minutes from 205 to 680. At some point, body pain may creep in and become your reality that day, but Aleve is here to help keep moving. One pill gives you up to 12 hours of body pain relief, so don't let the pain hold you back. Try Aleve today. Use as directed. 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
9: Sunny and hot today with a high near 102. Tonight, clear with a low of 63. Then tomorrow we'll be back near the century mark. Currently it is 65 in Sacramento.
1: 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Kitchen and bath remodeling, celebrating 50 years of craftsmanship. The Folsom Times is where we get this story. A Folsom Park project is receiving regional recognition for its innovative design. Prospector Park has earned the 2026 Project of the Year Award from the American Public Works Association Sacramento chapter. City officials there say the park transformed a challenging hillside into a unique community space with accessible trails, play areas, scenic overlooks, and stormwater features that blend recreation with environmental sustainability.
9: All right, coming up, Jim Ryan. He is our ABC News national correspondent out of Dallas, and he has a bit of a traveler trap for us. He says in-room Wi-Fi is stealing your identity. Who's behind that? We'll talk to Jim next.
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1: The Sacramento Kings are considering adding a veteran guard to mentor their rookie Darius Acuff Jr. NBA Insider reports suggest the Kings are weighing an option to bring back Russell Westbrook. Another option is Victor Oladipo.
9: Millions of us connect to hotel Wi-Fi without giving it a second thought. But Microsoft is now warning that Russian hackers are using compromised hotel internet systems to steal passwords and infect travelers' devices. So let's get to ABC's Jim Ryan with more on this. Jim, are they breaking into the network itself, or are they creating fake login pages that look legitimate?
21: Well, both. First, they're breaking into that Wi-Fi network there in that hotel or that motel or even a convention center or an airport, and then creating a page that looks like a login page. So when you, and it looks like a Microsoft login page to be specific. So it's asking you to put in your Microsoft credentials in order to get onto this network. Free, convenient, easy to do. But also, yeah, there's this major risk that login page was created by someone, by a hacker specifically, to get into your computer and get your passwords, your photos, even turn on your camera, Christina.
9: Okay, so if you're checking into a hotel tonight, what are the warning signs that the Wi-Fi login page might not be legitimate?
21: Well, normally you'll check in, you get to your room, you're tired, you want to check your email, look at Facebook maybe. And so you log on to the hotel network and it says, give us your name and your room number and you're on. But if there's an extra step added in there, if it takes you then to a different login page and you're asked to give other information or credentials, then that could be a major tip off that you're logging onto something that isn't legitimate. Best way to avoid the whole thing, maybe use a VPN, a virtual private network, or use your own phone as a Wi-Fi hotspot. It's easy. You go into the settings and you find the Wi-Fi hotspot and turn it on, and you can log on to your own phone instead of that hotel or motel or airport hotspot.
9: Are we talking about a handful of hotels, like certain chains, small boutique hotels? Like, could it affect people anywhere?
21: Yeah, well, anywhere, pretty much. And Microsoft hasn't really been specific about that, which hotel chains it has identified. It's known about this since March. And, didn't make any notification about it until now. So it's been several months. And in the meantime, a lot of people have traveled and they might have exposed their own devices to these hackers.
9: So I'm just curious, if someone unknowingly logs into one of these compromised networks, will they know? Like, will it take them to the Wi-Fi and they will never suspect that their credentials have been hacked or taken? Or will they get some sort of indication?
21: There may be an indication. Your computer may run slower. Your browser may have a different search engine that suddenly comes up that you weren't expecting. Could be all sorts of pop-ups on the screen. And so those all are tip-offs that you may have been compromised with this. The best way to find out, you can go to the task manager in your computer, look at the process that are running, you know, the various processes that show up when you open that tab. If there's something unusual, some name or some app that you don't recognize, yeah, you could have been compromised. Best thing to do, keep your malware, your software up to date, your virus protection to ensure that your computer is protected.
9: Okay, and what are hackers stealing? And do they want your passwords? Are they looking for banking information? What are they looking for?
21: Yes, all of that stuff. Documents, you know, that the passwords that you use to get into your bank account, all sorts of stuff. And you can see the potential harm that could be done by this. And so whereas I think you go into a coffee shop and you're careful about using their network because somebody across the room may be lurking there and watching what you're doing. This could be somebody who's in the next room or down the street or around the world, Christina.
9: All right. Thank you so much for the warning. Appreciate it. That is ABC's Jim Ryan. Let's get a check on traffic now with Roy Lamella.
11: 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An update on the super commute to San Francisco. Still looking good across the Yolo Causeway. An earlier stalled big rig eastbound 80 at Charles Road. Still on the off-ramp, so not causing any delays. CHP on the scene, just waiting for a tow truck to help clear it off the roadway. But no delays again if you're looking at a 15-minute ride to Davis and then 28 minutes starting at Davis all the way down to Fairfield and the Cordelia Junction with no delays through Vallejo as well. Some minor delays out in Richmond on westbound 80 starting at Barrett Avenue. That continues down towards Cutting Boulevard. Nothing too major there. After that, looks good on the lower East Shore Freeway between Berkeley and Emeryville. Altogether an 18-minute ride starting at the Carquinez Bridge down towards the Maze at the Baybridge Toll Plaza. Metering lines are still on, and traffic is backed up now into the Maze. After the metering lights, looks like we have patches of sluggish traffic from the Oakland Tower into San Francisco this time around, and it'll be a 22-minute ride for the Maze to Fremont Street. You're close to your journey's end. You're winning half the battle, and then it happens. A Randall. You got this. Just head on over to any Brakemaster stop sign, download coupons, and schedule an appointment from your smartphone. Brakemasters, we give you an honest break. Traffic on the 10s every 10 minutes, mornings and afternoons. 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
0: Plenty of sunshine today. It'll be very hot with highs in the upper 90s to low triple digits. Under clear skies tonight, lows from the upper 50s to low 60s. Hot with plenty of sunshine again Wednesday, highs in the mid-90s to 100. I'm AccuWeather meteorologist Jason Caterina on KFBK, Sacramento's News Radio.
9: All right, sun is up on another gorgeous day, although the heat will be on later today. Right now, it's a comfortable 65 degrees in Sacramento. And time now to get some money and business news. Let's head over to the Bloomberg Business Desk.
3: Amazon has joined an elite group of stocks that have surpassed $3 trillion in market value. Yesterday, the tech giant became only the fifth company ever to reach that milestone. However, this morning, Amazon is falling after founder Jeff Bezos filed to sell more than $4 billion worth of shares after the recent run-up in the stock. Treasury Secretary Scott Bessent telling CNBC that an agreement to open the Strait of Hormuz is possible today or tomorrow. Overall, stock futures are seeing gains. The S&P 500 is on track to finish the day at a record high. And prediction markets are heating up and investors are taking notice. Polymarket is said to be in early talks with prospective investors to raise about $1 billion. This is another indication of the rapid growth in the prediction market industry, which offers ways to bet on everything from sports to elections. But keep in mind, Kalshi hosted three times more trading volume last month than Polymarket. Courtney Donahoe, Bloomberg Radio.
9: All right. Thank you so much, Courtney. We appreciate it. Time now for your talkback responses this hour. We stayed on the topic of the wealth tax with a young host from a show on Fox Business who says it doesn't work because the more we tax, the more the money just disappears as soon as it gets into the hands of government and we have no accountability going. It goes off to NGOs. It goes to various places and the problems are never solved. So we asked you, do you think California's experience with this type of deal where problems don't get solved despite throwing billions of dollars at them, homelessness, high-speed rail, all of that. Do you think it's a lack of tax revenue or a lack of government accountability and results, or is it a bit of both?
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22: A billionaire's tax is not going to work, and it is not a good idea. We just really need to rewrite the tax code so that there are not the loopholes that currently exist for that class of taxpayer. They are not paying their fair share. It just takes a few seconds to see how they're structuring things so they can live very largely without paying income taxes to the state and the country that got them where they're at.
23: I think we've seen

0: especially as of recently, that all of our tax money, it doesn't matter where it comes from, is being lost to waste, fraud, and abuse. They're going to tax the billionaires. That's going to be lost, wasted, and abused. Then that's going to be passed on to the regular taxpayers, and the same thing is going to happen. No new taxes, not on the billionaires, not on anybody else.
1: From the text line, Christina?
2: Yes, here's one text from a listener. She makes a lot of sense, because where is all of our money going? We are the fourth largest economy, yet our roads are terrible, our schools are terrible, homelessness is terrible. I can go on and on. This is what you get when you have a single party that controls the state. There's no accountability for where all of our money is going. Maybe Newsom's wife's nonprofit? Insert sarcasm here. We are witnessing the slow demise of our republic. The enemy from within is finally showing its color. Sad state of affairs. Here's another. The problem falls directly in California's big blue government. Newsom refuses to be transparent on where the money has gone with homelessness and even the high-speed train. Newsom will not only be transparent with California voters, Californians deserve better than trusting the big blue building. And let's talk about where they're sending your taxpayer dollars in terms of schools and prisons. So, and it goes on and on, listing some other ways that this listener believes that our tax dollars have been wasted. So thank you so much for your talk back clips and your talk back responses. We'll have another talk back clip at the top of the next hour. In the meantime, we're going to talk a little bit more about government waste, because there is this new study that claims of millions of people enrolled in the California Medi-Cal expansion plan may not actually qualify, potentially costing federal taxpayers more than $10 billion a year. That story next.
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9: What's the doomsday clock, Josh?
10: So the doomsday clock is a metaphorical clock that is overseen by the Bulletin of Atomic Scientists. It's a graphic representation of how close humanity is to self-inflicted disaster.
9: They moved the second hand on the clock forward to 89 seconds to midnight, which means it's the closest that clock has ever been to midnight since they started.
10: In 1947, when the U.S. and Russia were starting the Cold War, it was 7 minutes to midnight. We're now less than 2 minutes away from midnight. The furthest away it was from midnight was 1991, after the Soviet Union dissolved. It was all the way back from 17 minutes to midnight.
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2: A new study claims millions of people enrolled in California's Medi-Cal expansion may not actually qualify, potentially costing federal taxpayers more than $10 billion a year. And firefighters working through the night against that fast-moving GAN fire in Calaveras County. They're back on the fire lines this morning. More than 250 firefighters battling the flames. Let's get outside and check traffic. Where Lamella is standing by.
5: 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We're starting to build up right now in the Roseville area on southbound 65. Looks like it starts to bunch up after Blue Oaks Boulevard and it continues to just before Galleria. 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
14: Plenty of sunshine today. It'll be very hot with highs in the upper 90s to low triple digits. Under clear skies tonight, lows from the upper 50s to low 60s. Hot with plenty of sunshine again Wednesday, highs in the mid-90s to 100. I'm AccuWeather meteorologist Jason Caterina on KFBK, Sacramento's News Radio.
2: 65 degrees in Sacramento with our top story at the bottom of the hour. A new study claims taxpayers could be footing the bill for millions of people who should not be enrolled in Medi-Cal. KFBK's Daniel Martindale with more.
18: The Paragon Health Institute, a nonpartisan think tank, estimates that about 62% of Californians enrolled through the Affordable Care Act Medicaid expansion may not meet federal eligibility requirements at a cost of more than $10 billion a year to federal taxpayers. The study, which was highlighted by the California Globe, says the potentially ineligible enrollees include people whose incomes exceed program limits, as well as some who may not meet citizenship, immigration, or residency requirements. The findings have not been independently verified and are expected to add to the debate in Washington as lawmakers examine Medicaid oversight. California officials have not responded to the report's conclusions. Daniel Martindale, KFBK, Sacramento's News Radio.
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1: Christina, evacuation orders this morning in Calaveras County say there is an immediate threat to life in that area, and it is lawfully closed to the public. KFBK's Kevin Tripp with more on the GAN fire.
19: The GAN fire broke out next to New Hogan Lake at about 5:30 last night and quickly grew to 1,400 acres with no containment. The flames are moving fast, and the evacuation orders should be taken seriously. One firefighter is being treated for an injury after a dozer rolled over. KCRA says a car also crashed head-on with a fire truck and blocked the road until the CHP moved the car. Kevin Tripp, KFBK, Sacramento's News Radio.
1: Now this morning, an update from Cal Fire has the GAN fire at 2,100 acres burned and still 0% containment. Meanwhile, the California labor law change is raising some concerns that the state could have fewer goats available to clear dry brush, a tool, of course, many communities rely on to reduce the risk of wildfire. Tammy Trujillo with more.
20: Goats are often used to eat vegetation before it grows into a fire hazard. A labor rule that was a temporary state law allowed goat herders to be paid under the same wage structure as sheep herders. That expired on July 1st. Goat grazing companies say this means they could face annual wage costs of about $240,000 per herder due to overtime requirements. Company owners warn the higher labor costs could force them to switch from goats to sheep or even shut down and sell their herds altogether. I'm Tammy Trujillo.
3: 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Weather alert.
1: Well, Northern California has been facing, of course, triple-digit temperatures since the weekend, and they will continue for the remainder of the week. And health officials, they are urging residents to watch for signs of heat-related illness. Officials say heat cramps can cause painful muscle spasms and should be treated with rest and hydration, while heat exhaustion can bring on heavy sweating, weakness, and dizziness that requires cooling down and, of course, drinking more water. Heat stroke, though, is a medical emergency that requires an immediate call to 911. Officials also recommend staying out of the sun to prevent among other things, sunburn, and keep the skin cool and dry to avoid heat rash. Elsewhere this morning, the U.S. State Department has notified Congress that it plans to close 5 overseas diplomatic posts as part of a broader effort to by the Trump administration to reduce the size and cost of the federal government. Mark Mayfield with more this morning.
0: According to Reuters, the move, which is considered rare, will impact Canada, Japan, Indonesia, Cameroon, and Grenada. While the Trump administration has pursued the downsizing of some federal agencies as part of cost-cutting measures, there are foreign policy and national security officials who worry about reducing the nation's democratic presence abroad, seeing it could open up more doors for adversaries like Russia and China. I'm Mark Mayfield.
1: Time now is 6:35 on your Tuesday morning. 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
21: KBC News. I'm Sherry Preston. The Senate Judiciary Committee this morning set to vote on the nomination of Todd Blanche to be the next Attorney General. ABC's Jay O'Brien's on Capitol Hill.
22: Over the weekend, Blanche agreed to rescind the order creating that fund, but he didn't do away entirely with other ways for the DOJ to pay those Capitol rioters, as President Trump has repeatedly said he wants to do. As part of that deal, Blanche also narrowed a sweeping IRS immunity deal to only apply to past, not future, tax returns of the president, some members of his family, and the Trump Organization, although that could still benefit the president to the tune of tens of millions of dollars.
21: President Trump says this is the last chance for Iran to reach a peace deal, oil prices falling amid rumors that an agreement may be reached today or tomorrow. Police in Washington state have arrested a man accused of setting one of the wildfires that burned down hundreds of homes. 2 deaths in Michigan now linked to the cyclosporiasis outbreak. This is ABC News.
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0: Well, on the heels of this amazing performance, Jafar Jackson, if you saw him in the Michael Jackson movie,
1: he was
0: fantastic. He is set to join Will Smith for a new action thriller. It's called Supermax. That's according to Hollywood Reporter. The news comes after the previous project, Michael, passed $1 billion since its release. Billion with a B.
1: B.
0: I know it. He'll start opposite Smith in an unspecified role. The film is expected to start production shortly. Sure, he'll be fantastic. Well, he was at least in Michael. Let's get outside and check traffic. Roy Lamella is standing by.
2: This report sponsored by My Lemon Law Lawyer as we take a look at an accident south of Sacramento down in the Flag City area, northbound 5 on the exit to Highway 12. A crash involving a car and a semi. The vehicle landed down the embankment. The semi is in a ditch on the right shoulder of the off-ramp, and traffic is slow on northbound 5 as you're approaching Highway 12. CHP and emergency crews are on the scene right now. Once you get past that, looks good as you're making way up towards the Elk Grove area. Closer to Sacramento, actually in the airport area, southbound 5 at Airport Boulevard. Still got that solo car crash where the car in the center divide actually went down the embankment and into some rocks. A tow truck is there as well trying to fish that out, and no delays as you're approaching the area. Got some delays in Roseville though on southbound 65. You'll find that a little slow between Pleasant Grove and Galleria Boulevard. And getting back to the Rio Vista area, looks like it's starting to build up on westbound 12 between Jackson Slough Road and Highway 160. Car problems? 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
0: Sunny and hot today with a high near 102. Tonight clear with a low of 63. Tomorrow it'll be sunny and hot as well. We'll be in triple digits at 100 degrees, currently 65 in Sacramento.
1: 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The Times Herald is where we grab this story. Vallejo leaders, they are considering spending an additional $15,500 on the city's new police dispatch center. The funding would cover added construction costs tied to the project, which is designed, of course, to modernize emergency communications and improve dispatch operations for police and other first responders. The city council expected to vote on that request at their next meeting, which is tonight.
0: All right. Excellent. John Decker, our White House correspondent, is joining us next. It looks like Todd Blanche is heading toward confirmation as President Trump's new attorney general. He is currently the acting attorney general, but the Senate judiciary started debate a few moments ago. We'll talk to John Decker next.
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9: The Yolo County Fair is beginning later this week with an expanded 8-day schedule over 2 weekends. Organizers say the change is meant to better fit school calendars and increase nonprofit participation.
10: Joining us now, our White House correspondent, John Decker, and we have a couple of topics to hit. Let's start with Acting Attorney General Todd Blanche. The Senate is now into their debate. Does he appear to be heading toward confirmation?
11: Well, he's going to pass a test, and that's getting out of the Judiciary Committee today. The Judiciary Committee will vote on his nomination, and two Republican senators that were on the fence in terms of supporting his nomination, Christina, put out statements yesterday in which they indicated they will now vote yes on Todd Blanche's nomination. So then once that happens, the nomination will head to the Senate floor. We could see a vote on the Senate floor sometime later this week.
10: Okay, assuming he's confirmed, what does Todd Blanche's appointment tell us about the direction the president wants the Justice Department to take?
11: Well, we know that Todd Blanche, just based upon everything that the president puts out there on social media, rarely says no to the president. So there are some who say he's acting more not like the nation's chief law enforcement officer, but rather still like what he used to be, which is President Trump's personal attorney. We'll see if there is any independence that he shows over at DOJ. There's obviously a close relationship between Todd Blanche and President Trump, and I assume that will continue, again, assuming he is confirmed as the next attorney general.
10: And with, I mean, the calendar has to come into play here because the midterm election is approaching. And if Republicans don't maintain control of the Senate, then Todd Blanche has no chance, right?
11: Well, if they take care of all of this, certainly in the next week or so, Todd Blanche will be confirmed as the next attorney general and would remain in that position, presumably, until the end of President Trump's term.
10: All right. I know you were in Columbia, South Carolina yesterday to watch this debate between all of the candidates that want to take the late Lindsey Graham's seat, Senate seat. And this seat has national implications, of course, because of the balance of power. How did Lindsey Graham's sister do and how did the other candidates do?
11: Well, 5 candidates were on that debate stage. And for me, for that 1-hour debate, I thought she held her own. You know, that's a major test that she passed last night. You're referring to Darlene Graham. She is now the senator named to that position by South Carolina's governor. She's running for a full 6-year term. And, you know, when you factor in that she was up on that debate stage, Christina, going up against a former South Carolina governor, 2 sitting U.S. congressmen, she performed quite well. She passed that test. I think that, you know, she should be pleased with her performance last night. She, of course, has been endorsed by President Donald Trump. The early voting begins tomorrow here in South Carolina. I'm still here. I'll fly back to Washington in just about an hour. And then the primary takes place a week from today. And the top 2 finishers in that primary will then head to a runoff election, which would be on Tuesday, August the 25th. So we still have a few more weeks of campaigning, but still it's a very condensed campaign schedule.
10: All right. Thank you very much for the updates on all of that. That is John Decker. He is our White House correspondent. Let's get outside and check traffic now. Roy Lamella is standing by.
5: 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So look at drive times. Looking pretty light on westbound 80 from Rosso to the Cap City Freeway. A 9-minute ride. A little slow on the Cap City Freeway between the Marconi Curve and Exposition Boulevard. And that's resulting in a 9-minute ride from the split to downtown. As you're coming up from Elk Grove, northbound 5, seeing no problems right now. 11 minutes into Sacramento. Riding a little crowded on northbound 99, starting before Florida Road. It continues and stretches to Highway 15. You're looking at a 12-minute ride up northbound 99. Westbound 50, no problems from Folsom. Some 17 minutes into town. Southbound 5 still got that solo car crash near the airport, but it's in the center divide and causing no delays. After that, looks like it's a little slow through the downtown area on southbound 5, mainly on that south 5 connector ramp to eastbound 50. That'll be a 16-minute ride. And across the Yellow Causeway, eastbound 80 from Davis, no problems there, 15 minutes into town. 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
6: Plenty of sunshine today. It'll be very hot with highs in the upper 90s to low triple digits. Under clear skies tonight, lows from the upper 50s to low 60s. Hot with plenty of sunshine again Wednesday, highs in the mid-90s to 100. I'm AccuWeather meteorologist Jason Caterina on KFPK, Sacramento's news radio.
10: Okay, we're holding steady at 65 degrees in Sacramento. And time now to get some money and business news. Let's head over to the Bloomberg Business Desk.
12: Tech shares continue to drive stocks higher this morning. Investors are concentrating somewhat on SpaceX's first earnings after its initial public offering. Those earnings will come out after the closing bell today. The results could raise more questions than answers. That's due to SpaceX's unprofitability and speculative business. The post-pandemic international travel boom is hitting some turbulence. High fuel prices and ongoing flight frustrations are causing more Americans to rethink international trips this summer. The number of U.S. travelers flying overseas in June fell by 3.2% from a year ago. That's the first drop for that month in 5 years. And some Americans are losing the main reason to get out of bed, according to the Wall Street Journal. Danon discontinuing its coffee yogurt, known to fans as DCY, causing severe withdrawal. Fans are seeking alternatives to the caffeinated treat and have even signed a petition asking Danon to reconsider, with some trying to replicate the flavor. Denise Pellegrini, Bloomberg Radio.
10: Thank you so much, Denise. Appreciate it. And as we wrap up the 6 o'clock hour, let's talk about yogurt and other things that keep you healthy.
9: Okay. Right?
10: There's a new U.S. study, and it's following more than 100,000 women for 2 decades. Wow. And it wants to look at their risk of stroke. And it is finding that the women that most closely follow a Mediterranean-style diet have lower risks of several types of stroke, which is indeed good news. I imagine this would work for men, too. But they are taking a look at women with this particular study. And ABC's Alex Stone has details.
13: The diet emphasizes fruits, vegetables, and whole grains, fish, and healthy fats, while limiting red meat and heavily processed foods. The Neurology Open Access Study found that women who followed this type of eating plan had an 18% lower risk of overall stroke, including both clot-related and bleeding-related strokes. This was true even after accounting for common risk factors like high blood pressure, diabetes, and cholesterol. This suggests that diet may play an independent and key role in brain health. This doesn't mean you should completely overhaul your diet overnight, though. Small changes like opting for more plant-based meals, choosing olive oil over butter, or swapping out red meat for fish may help support long-term brain health. I'm Alex Stone.
10: It just sounds like good common sense.
9: Well, you are what you eat, right?
10: Right,
9: I mean,
10: right.
9: Saying,
10: it's a big deal. Did you see, by the way, the federal government has announced they are overhauling the food available on American military bases?
9: You know what? I did see that.
10: Yeah, it's kind of interesting. They had like Health and Human Services, the RFK Jr. He's out there doing a cooking show, and he was in the kitchen at some of these different or one of these bases. And they're trying to improve the level of food, saying that exactly that. For America's warfighters, you are what you eat.
9: Right.
10: And they're trying to improve the food there, which
9: I've
10: is a good
9: thing.
10: I've
9: actually seen some things posted online. I don't know if this is related to that specifically, but military members were commenting about the food that they're getting now.
10: Yeah.
9: How good it was, you know.
10: Yeah. Yeah, so. that is a good thing to try to improve the lives of military members. All right. Coming up, we're going to get you caught up on the Gann fire. It's exploded to more than 2,100 acres in just a few hours. More on that.
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10: We are keeping a close eye on the fast-moving wildfire in Calaveras County. The Gann Fire exploded to more than 2,100 acres this morning. And some of the biggest names in tech are in Washington today to weigh in on federal safety guidelines for AI. Those stories and all the day's news straight ahead. It's 7 o'clock. Let's start with Roy Lamella and get a look at traffic.
5: And we're going to look at the WX eastbound 50. Looks like a pallet fell off a truck, landed in the lanes, and broke into a bunch of pieces. And that's causing traffic right now, starting at I-5. That wooden pallet in the fourth lane from the left. Traffic on the 10s every 10 minutes, mornings and afternoons. Roy Lamella, KPK News Radio, 93.1 FM, 1530 AM.
6: Plenty of sunshine today. It'll be very hot with highs in the upper 90s to low triple digits. Under clear skies tonight, lows from the upper 50s to low 60s. Hot with plenty of sunshine again Wednesday, highs in the mid-90s to 100. I'm AccuWeather meteorologist Jason Caterina on KFBK, Sacramento's news radio.
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10: The fight continues this morning against the fast-moving Gann Fire in Calaveras County. The fire started near Hogan Dam Road and Gann Road just outside Valley Springs last night. And KFBK's John Harper has more on the firefight.
1: Fueled by dry grass and brush, the fire raced uphill, exploding to about 1,400 acres in just a few hours Monday night. There is 0% containment, and evacuation orders remain in effect for four Calaveras County zones. More than 250 firefighters are fighting the blaze, supported by 50 engines, four helicopters, and numerous air tankers from across California. So far, there have been no reports of injuries or structures destroyed, but officials warn the fire continues to threaten homes as crews work through difficult terrain. John Harper, KFBK, Sacramento's News Radio.
10: At this hour, the fire is at about 2,100 acres with 0% containment, and there are two shelters set up. One is at the Valley Springs Veterans Memorial on 189 Pine Street. They also will accept small pets. Large animals can be taken to the Calaveras County Fairgrounds. Our top national story, the White House will bring together some of the biggest names in artificial intelligence today to discuss a new cybersecurity review framework for advanced AI models. Tammy Trujillo with more on that.
4: Representatives from companies including OpenAI, Google, and Anthropic are expected to join the meeting focused on a voluntary program created under President Trump. The framework would allow the government to evaluate powerful AI systems before they're widely released, including testing whether they could be used to identify vulnerabilities or carry out cyber attacks. Officials say the program is not a licensing requirement, but it comes as concerns grow over the risks posed by AI technology. I'm Tammy Trujillo.
10: Let's get to more of what matters this morning. Here's Mark Dembski.
9: And good morning, Christina. California is sending firefighters and equipment to help fight the massive wildfires in eastern Washington state. Santa Monica Fire Department Deputy Chief Tom Klimo is part of California's Interagency Incident Management Team 7.
17: Our job is to bring process to the chaos and help support the local communities with resources and accountability.
9: Now, two of the federal interagency incident management teams helping are based here in California. The specialized emergency response units are made up of local, state, and federal personnel. Over the weekend, fast-moving wildfires known as the Spokane Complex Fire destroyed hundreds of buildings and forced tens of thousands of people out of their home. On Monday, authorities did arrest a 37-year-old man on suspicion of first-degree arson in connection to one of those wildfires. He is being held on $1 million bond and is expected to make his first court appearance later on this morning. Elsewhere, family, friends, and co-workers are in mourning today after an In-N-Out employee from Stockton was killed during a shootout in Idaho over the weekend. KFBK's Kevin Tripp with the details.
24: Ashley Garibay was at the new location in Twin Falls to help train new workers. The 23-year-old was one of three people who were murdered on Saturday. In addition to the dead, a Sacramento County native is in critical condition after being shot at the Idaho In-N-Out. Austin Scott James is a former police officer who now works as an electrician in the Twin Falls area. His family says the 30-year-old is now in critical but stable condition. Idaho police tell Fox 40 that James was one of the people who confronted the gunman during the shooting that ended with three victims dead and seven wounded. Investigators say the 24-year-old gunman killed himself at the end of the shooting. They have not released a possible motive. Kevin Tripp, KFBK, Sacramento's News Radio.
9: California is taking new steps to help people tell the difference between real and AI-generated content. A new state law that took effect over the weekend requires AI companies to include information showing when images, videos, and audio are all created by using artificial intelligence. Starting in 2027, large online platforms also must label AI-generated content. And by 2028, new phones and cameras sold in California will be required to store information showing when and how photos and videos were captured. President Trump expressing confidence that acting Attorney General Todd Blanche will soon win Senate confirmation to become Attorney General permanently after a dispute with two key Republican senators appears to have been resolved. We get more this morning from Mark Mayfield.
2: Trump's pick to head the DOJ was stalled by two Republican senators who wanted Blanche to issue a formal order terminating the Anti-Weaponization Fund.
3: He's going to do a great job. Everybody knows it. And I understand there's been a sign off, but I don't know what they agreed. I think Todd Blanche agreed to reconfirm things that he's already said.
2: That was done on Sunday, and Trump told reporters on Monday he's not aware of the deal's specifics, but Blanche will be a great AG. The $1.8 billion fund would have been used to compensate January 6th defendants and others who say they were targeted by the Justice Department. Blanche's first vote in the Senate Judiciary Committee is today. His first full Senate vote is expected before the August recess. I'm Mark Mayfield.
9: It is 7:06 here on your Tuesday morning. I'm Mark Dembski. 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
10: Time now for our talk back clip of the hour. It's a debate that's bigger than basketball. And now it's sparking protests at WNBA games. Indiana Fever guard Sophie Cunningham is standing by her comments that biological males should not compete in girls and women's sports. She says it's about fairness and privacy, not hate or exclusion. Her remarks have drawn both praise and criticism. Fox News host Lawrence B. Jones says other WNBA players have largely stayed silent.
12: Just so we're clear here on the WNBA, Sophie's alone. She's alone right now.
25: I think there are a lot of people that agree with her. They just don't want us to talk about it.
12: But that's even worse.
26: Yeah, it is.
12: That's even worse that you're going to allow one of your colleagues that's trying to protect all of you guys as if it's a controversial point of view to say that the men should play in the men's league and the women should play in the women's league. They're going to try to suppress her. Thank God that her advertising is going up and many people are backing her right now. But she's essentially the only person in the WNBA saying that there should be fairness there. I mean, are you guys crazy? Do you understand what's going to happen to your league? The NBA already subsidizes the WNBA already. So the league was on its heels. They're trying to get rid of Caitlin, who has been a generational talent, has brought more eyeballs on there. The moment that guys walk onto the practice field and start competing there, the sport is going to be done. No one is going to watch.
10: Does the WNBA risk alienating fans no matter what it does? If you were the commissioner, how would you handle this issue while keeping the league united? 51881 is the number to text. Start with KFBK. That's 51881. 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
27: ABC News. I'm Sherry Preston. In the Senate Judiciary Committee, back and forth over the confirmation of Todd Blanche to be the next Attorney General. The vote upheld after outgoing GOP Senators Tom Tillis and John Cornyn demanded that Blanche put in writing that the president's $1.8 billion anti-weaponization fund was being rescinded. This is Republican Committee Chair Chuck Grassley.
28: It's just common sense what Tillis and Cornyn are asking out of the executive branch of government. And I don't think it should have taken as long as it did to get it resolved.
27: And this is Democratic ranking member Dick Durbin.
29: The political escapade of the last week has made it clearer than ever that Todd Blanche has no business
13: serving as our nation's chief law enforcement officer.
27: The president's fund, which Blanche helped create, would have paid those who feel they've been wronged by the government, including those who stormed the Capitol on January 6th. President Trump says this is a last chance for Iran to reach a peace deal. Oil prices falling amid rumors that an agreement may be reached soon. Sources say the president is thinking about firing U.S. Attorney Jeanine Pirro over the reflecting pool debacle. ABC's Mary Bruce is at the White House.
15: Pirro saying had the Interior Department been forthcoming with the information clearly in its possession, the government would not have sought a grand jury indictment. The filing directly contradicting Trump's claims of vandalism. Pirro claiming her prosecutors were misled by the Interior Department.

0: Research awarded no-bid contracts worth nearly $15 million, despite having virtually no federal experience doing federal contracts. All four prosecutions claiming vandalism have now been dropped.
1: Michigan will offer the country its clearest gauge yet on the direction of the Democratic Party as primary voters there choose between a progressive and a moderate today. Man from Spokane, Washington has been charged with arson in the devastating fires burning through the region. This hour, the Dow is up 573 points. 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
3: 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Right now, it's starting to build up in West Sacramento on westbound 80, starting at the merge with 50. Continues to the beginning of the YOLO Causeway. Also, on looks like we have a hazard down the roadway, westbound 80 across the top near Longview Drive. It's a stalled-out car in the gore point of the off-ramp. So far, no major delays to the area. A CHP is on the scene trying to help them get off the roadway. On the WX eastbound 50 near 15th Street, we have a wooden pallet that fell off a truck and broke into several pieces on the roadway. Make that eastbound 50. It's just a little slow right around 15th Street, but it clears out really nicely after that as you're making way out towards the Kansas City Freeway. We still have that accident near the airport, southbound 5 on the Airport Boulevard off-ramp. Looks like a car went off the shoulder and into some rocks. A tow truck is on the scene trying to clear this off the roadway, but no major delays if you're making way to the airport from the Woodland area. All right, it's officially the most wonderful time of the year at Staples. They've got back-to-school supplies as low as 25 cents, up to 40% off select tech, 20% off teachers, and more. 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Staples, that was easy. Traffic on the 10s every 10 minutes, mornings and afternoons. 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
2: Sunny and hot today with a high near 102. Tonight clear, a low of 63. Then tomorrow we'll be up near triple digits as well. Currently 65 in Sacramento.
4: 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The Sacramento Press is where we grab this story. And the Martin Luther King Jr. Library in Sacramento's Meadowview neighborhood reopens today after an 18-month renovation. The $8.3 million makeover adding expanded children's and teens areas, a new study room, a larger community meeting room, and a dedicated marker space. It's the first major renovation since the library opened back in 1970. Christina?
2: Very nice. Okay, coming up, our weekly chat with former Fox 40 Sports director Jim Crandall. He joins us for his Crandall commentary. He's talking name, image, and likeness, right, Mark?
4: He is, but for high school athletes, the biggest stars in, say, football, basketball, they can earn tens of thousands of dollars before even getting to college.
2: Wow. All right. Jim will weigh in on that next.
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2: The U.S. and Iran could reach a deal today or tomorrow to reopen the Strait of Hormuz. This according to Treasury Secretary Scott Bessent in an interview with CNBC this morning. The Dow currently up 630 points on the news.
4: Here we go. Former Fox 40 sports director Jim Crandall joining us for his Tuesday Crandall commentary. We are talking high school nil. Name, image, and likeness. It is expanding rapidly as major companies, marketing agencies, and even sports brands begin signing elite prospects sometimes before they've even committed to a college. Jim, I can only imagine how this trend is also changing the youth sports landscape. Good morning.
15: Hey, good morning, you guys. Thanks for the time. Great to be with you. Yeah, hey, listen, I can't think of one thing about nil that I like in college and certainly in high school, but that's where we're at for sure. I read a story the other day, which is what got me thinking about this, about some states trying to catch up. California has been way ahead of the curve on this. I talked with Will DeBoer at the section office, and he told me that nil in California has been around in some form or another for high school athletes since the 80s. And guess who started it, you guys? Basically, it was Mario Lopez when he was on Saved by the Bell. Remember him? He still does entertainment programs. Yeah, he was a really good wrestler at Chula Vista High School, making money and playing in high school sports. And so the CIF looked at it and said, we got to do something. And that's where it started. And now another wrestler, interestingly enough, her name is McKinley Kova. She's 15 years old. She will be a sophomore at Wheatland High School this coming year. She's huge on social media. She has 265,000 followers on Instagram, and she is pitching products, Chosen Hire and Combat, two sports brands. So nil is here to stay in high school, that's for sure, even though, you know, like you said, Mark, it's mostly for the really elite athletes like this A.J. DeBonsta, who is the number one pick in the NBA. I don't know if the left guard at Amador High is going to be making any money this coming season, but I guess it's not impossible.
2: It just, I don't know. I mean, their frontal cortex is not developed. I mean, I don't know how, I could see it leading to all kinds of interesting and controversial things. I mean, it increases recruiting pressure. It changes the focus of high school sports. It creates locker room tensions. I mean, there's some really dark sides to it.
15: Yeah, I agree with you, Christina, but you know what? If you say no these days, you know what happens, right? Lawyers get involved. So I don't think that the high school athletic associations that run the sports in their independent states, I don't think they have much recourse. I think they have to make the rules as best they can. And, you know, they've tried to do that in California. I mean, you can't have like your quarterback from Grant High, you know, doing a commercial for a car dealer wearing a Grant uniform. You can't use anything that identifies the school or anything like that. And you're right about the recruiting thing. And, You know, in California, they say, no, no, a business or booster, you can't pay a student to attend or transfer. Well, how are you going to prove it? That's the thing. How are you going to prove that it's not the promise of nil money, which is the reason for him transferring from one school to another? So, yeah, it could be a mess. But again, DeBoard told me that in like the last 30 years or so, it has not been a problem. He said the only questions I get usually are how it works, but there are a lot of questions that definitely could be asked, that's for sure.
4: Former Fox 40 sports director Jim Crandall and his Tuesday Crandall commentary. You know, Christina, more than 40 states actually have some form of high school nil policy now.
2: Okay. That's I guess it's been working, and for decades, apparently, in California. All right, let's get outside and check traffic. Roy Lamella is standing by.
3: 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Right now, things are still looking pretty good on westbound 80 with no major problems coming in from Roseville. A 10-minute drive to the Camp City Freeway split. However, on the Camp City Freeway, that's starting to build up southbound from the split with 80 down towards Fulton Avenue, but then clear sailing after that through Calexpo and the Midtown area. 10 minutes altogether from the Camp City Freeway split to Highway 50. Northbound 5, you're looking at a 12-minute ride with no delays as you're coming through the pocket area all the way into Highway 50. Just some minor delays to the downtown area from Highway 50 to J Street. Northbound 99, that's going to be a little slow. That's going to be starting at Sheldon Road, actually starting at Laguna Boulevard. And that continues and stretches all the way up to Fruit Ridge, and that's going to be a 14-minute ride up from Elk Grove. Westbound 50, still seeing no delays from Folsom, an 18-minute ride into town. Southbound 5, looks like it looks good through the bypass. No delays in the Thomas area, just a little sluggish through the downtown area, mainly on the southbound 5 connector after eastbound 50, resulting in a 17-minute ride from Woodland. Across the Yellow Causeway, no delays there. Eastbound 80 will be a 15-minute ride from Davis. A bent tie rod can quickly bring a drive to a halt. 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Traffic on the 10s every 10 minutes, mornings and afternoons. 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
11: Plenty of sunshine today. It'll be very hot with highs in the upper 90s to low triple digits. Under clear skies tonight, lows from the upper 50s to low 60s. Hot with plenty of sunshine again Wednesday, highs in the mid-90s to 100. I'm AccuWeather meteorologist Jason Caterina on KFPK, Sacramento's News Radio.
2: 65 degrees in Sacramento, and time now to get over to Cap Trust, where we check in with Kelly Brothers. I saw Treasury Secretary Scott Bessent gave an interview to CNBC, says, hey, I think we're going to have a deal to reopen the Strait of Hormuz today or tomorrow, and the market went crazy.
16: That's correct. And when you asked me yesterday, what stock did I say to keep an eye on? Do you remember, Christina? Do you remember this?
2: I don't, and I should.
16: Palantir.
2: Okay.
16: I suggested that, up 20% today on otherworldly commercial revenue. What does Palantir do? If you listen to their CEO, Alex Karp, he sounds like it's not a business model he's talking about. He's on a crusade. They designed a software that allows companies to integrate AI into their systems and data, but keep their data private. Because if you don't, you know, there are a lot of ways to integrate AI, but you're opening up all of your data to OpenAI, Google, Anthropic, and Meta. His software allows you to keep your data private, but still integrate AI. And their demand for that is off the charts. As you point out, however, we do have Mr. Bessent saying that it looks like a deal is close. It's good. It's good it's not the president, because he's talked about it and gone backwards so many different times that I think having Mr. Bessent brings a little more credibility to it if he's talking about it. Also, Jeff Bezos just sold $4 billion worth of Amazon, with it at an all-time high. Don't cry any tears for Mr. Bezos. He still has over $200 billion in Amazon stock left. Here are the real-time numbers. Dow up 710 at 53,000, almost 900. NASDAQ up 384. The S&P up 70 points. Dow and S&P hitting new record highs this morning. Gold up 57 at 41.48 an ounce. Oil on the comments from Scott Bessent down 5.5% at $75 a barrel. 10-year bond yield 4.64%.
2: All right. Thank you so much. Appreciate it, Kelly. Time now for our talk back responses of the hour. The clip was with Lawrence B. Jones. He is a Fox News host, and he was criticizing other WNBA players who have largely stayed silent about what Indiana Fever guard Sophie Cunningham had to say about keeping biological males out of women and girls sports. So we asked you, does the WNBA risk alienating fans no matter what they do? If you were the commissioner, how would you handle this issue while keeping the league united? And from the talkback line,
17: I would suspend the players and eventually fine them for fighting on the court and not playing basketball. WNBA is strange. I appreciate women playing, and I don't appreciate people interfering with women's sports. We need to rectify this ASAP.
2: All right. And from the text line,
4: Mark. Several. He is right. I already don't watch the WNBA, but was considering to start. But now I am no longer interested. I listened to the interview, and it's actually worse than what they've reported. Her points of view inclusivity is in what she said. Another one this morning says the commissioner should make it clear that this is a biological issue, not a social issue. If you have a Y chromosome, you cannot play for the WNBA. The WNBA wants nothing to do with protecting women, and the commissioner is clueless. They allow Caitlin Clark to be repeatedly assaulted without consequences, and Sophie gets elbowed in the face and the foul is called on her. Clay Travis has offered $10 million prize for last year's WNBA champs to play a high school boys team. If the commissioner is so confident there is no difference between males and females, schedule that game.
2: Okay, we thank you very much for all of your talk back responses. We have one more clip coming up at the top of the 8 o'clock hour. But coming up in the next half hour, we have several things. We're going to talk about a major political shakeup at the state capitol. Assembly Republicans have ousted their leader less than a year after unanimously putting him in the top job. That story straight ahead.
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2: 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Delivery people, coaches, teachers, I know you're heading back to school soon. I get it. I stand all 4 hours of the KFBK Morning News. 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
2: It's 7:30, and within this half hour, a major political shakeup at the state capitol assembly. Republicans have replaced their leader, Heath Flora, less than a year after unanimously putting him in the top job. A father and son accused of kidnapping two federal wildlife biologists at gunpoint make their first appearances in federal court. And primary elections are being held in five states today, with all eyes on Michigan, where Democratic Socialists say their candidate has a great opportunity. We'll get to those stories this half hour, but first let's get to traffic with Roy Lamella.
3: 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Making your way out of West Sacramento, westbound 50, a little crowded between Jefferson and the merge with 80. Westbound 80 out of West Sacramento, you're seeing brake lights between Reed Avenue and Capitol Avenue. 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
5: Plenty of sunshine today. It'll be very hot with highs in the upper 90s to low triple digits. Under clear skies tonight, lows from the upper 50s to low 60s. Hot with plenty of sunshine again Wednesday, highs in the mid-90s to 100. I'm AccuWeather meteorologist Jason Caterina on KFBK, Sacramento's News Radio.
2: 66 degrees in Sacramento with our top story at the bottom of the hour. That major shakeup in California Republican leadership. Republicans at the Capitol removed Assemblyman Heath Flora as their leader less than a year after unanimously electing him to the post. KFBK's John Harper has more on why.
6: Republicans have elected Assemblywoman Alexandra Macedo of Tulare to replace Flora as Assembly Republican leader. The leadership change comes months after controversies surrounding the Ripon lawmaker. Flora is the subject of multiple Fair Political Practices Commission investigations into campaign finance issues. He has also faced criticism over campaign spending, questions about his residency, and frustration from some Republicans over recent votes, including his support for legislation allowing local governments to seek voter approval for certain tax increases. The caucus did not publicly explain the leadership vote, but several Republican lawmakers acknowledged there was a desire to move in a new direction. John Harper, KFBK, Sacramento's News Radio.
2: Flora remains in the assembly representing parts of the Central Valley, while Macedo now takes over leading the 19-member Republican caucus. Now, for more of what matters this morning, here's Mark Dembski.
4: Good morning, Christina. A father and son accused of kidnapping two federal wildlife biologists in a remote part of Northern California have pleaded not guilty to federal charges. KFBK's Kevin Tripp with more.
7: 49-year-old Joseph Hendrickson and his 23-year-old son Phoenix appeared in federal court in Sacramento. Prosecutors say the two men found the wildlife workers conducting a field assignment and held them at gunpoint near Gumboot Lake in Siskiyou County. That led to a 15-hour standoff with law enforcement before the suspects were taken into custody on July 17th. The Sacramento Bee says the father is accused of being the ringleader. He faces additional charges, including assault with a deadly weapon against a federal employee. Both men remain behind bars. Kevin Tripp, KFBK, Sacramento's News Radio.
4: The Sacramento City Unified School District will hold a special board meeting tonight to authorize an appeal after the Sacramento County Office of Education rejected the district's $158 million solvency plan. County officials say the proposal relied on borrowed funds and could create bigger financial problems down the road. District leaders, however, argue the plan is necessary to avoid state receivership and preserve local control while honoring a new teacher's contract. In other news this morning, California Republicans are highlighting Assemblyman David Tongipa as one of the party's emerging leaders in Sacramento. KFBK's Jason Campidonia has that story.
8: Assemblyman David Tongipa from Fresno is now the minority whip for the Assembly Republican Caucus in California. The 30-year-old has only been in office a couple of years and describes himself as a Sacramento watchdog. Critics from both sides of the aisle say Tongipa is a MAGA Republican with a loud voice. Tongipa has railed on the Assembly floor about things like the high-speed rail, gas prices, and most recently, the need for a state voter ID law. I'm Jason Campidonia.
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4: Well, the A's return to the diamond later today in Cincinnati, 3:40 with the first pitch on Talk 650 KSTE. The Athletics remained quiet at the MLB trade deadline on Monday, despite being well out of the playoff contention at this point of the season. A's have lost 21 of 26, including their last four straight. As for the Giants, they too have been out of postseason consideration for most of the year. San Francisco very busy, though, on Monday, trading away players like Luis Arraez, Robbie Ray, and Elliot Ramos. The Giants getting mostly future prospects back in return. Time now, 7:35 on your Tuesday morning. 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
2: ABC News, I'm Sherry Preston. Republican Senators John Cornyn and Tom Tillis say they will be voting to confirm Todd Blanche as the next Attorney General. Now that Blanche has said in writing that the $1.8 billion anti-weaponization fund set up by President Trump is dead, Democratic Senator Dick Durbin reacting.
9: We have learned that simply his word is not enough for most of us, not even for some of my Republican friends. Even his word under oath is not credible enough.
2: He's talking about Blanche there. The Senate Judiciary Committee expected to advance Blanche's nomination to the full Senate. Bond set at $1 million for the man arrested last night and charged with arson in connection with the Spokane, Washington fires that have destroyed at least 700 buildings. The state of Texas joining the state of New York in announcing a moratorium on AI data centers amid concerns about power and water use. And SpaceX to issue its first quarterly earnings since going public after the bell this afternoon. This is ABC News.
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0: Woman that I've become. So whatever light I can bring to my community, I want to.
1: That is actress Danielle Truitt, who has returned home to Sacramento to film Mona, a coming-of-age movie inspired by her childhood growing up in the Valley High neighborhood in the 1990s.
2: How cool.
1: It is very cool. Truitt is directing the production, which is underway at several locations, including The Rink, which has been transformed into a 1990s roller skating hangout. Now, Truitt, you've seen her before. She's best known for Law and Order Organized Crime. And she says filming in Sacramento is her way of giving back at the city that shaped her. The movie is expected to hit the film festival circuit later this year.
2: Outstanding.
1: All right. Best of luck to her. Let's get outside and check traffic. Roy Lamella is standing by. All right, let's take a look at your weather. Sunny and hot with a high near 101. Tonight clear with a low of 63. And then tomorrow sunny and hot with a high near 99 degrees. We'll get back to Roy as soon as we can establish a connection with him. Currently it is 66 degrees in Sacramento.
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1: Very nice. Okay, coming up, Rory O'Neill. He is our national correspondent, and he's taking a look at primary elections that are being held in five states today. And in Michigan, the strategy of the Social Democrats is really being put to the test. As a candidate there, his name is Abdul Al-Sayed. He holds a lead going into that primary. So we'll check in with Rory O'Neill on all of that next.
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4: Well, the A's did end up making a trade before Monday's deadline. Outfielder Colby Thomas sent to the Phillies in exchange for right-handed pitcher Seth Johnson. He will provide much-needed help in that A's bullpen.
5: All right, primary elections are being held in five states today, and Michigan is really the one a lot of people are watching because the strategy of the Social Democrats there is being put to the test. They have Abdul El-Sayed. He's holding a lead going into the primary. So let's check in with Rory O'Neill. He is our national correspondent. Michigan seems to be the race everyone's watching, Rory.
6: It is. This Senate contest really will define where are Democrats in August of 2026. As you said, Abdul El-Sayed, a medical doctor who's progressive, technically not part of the Democratic Socialist agenda, but they line up pretty much the same, versus Haley Stevens, a four-term congresswoman who has the support of Chuck Schumer. She worked for Barack Obama and is seen as much more centrist, left of center, but much more centrist than El-Sayed. And the question is, the winner of the primary today is going to face a man named Mike Rogers, a Republican former congressman from Michigan, and who is going to be the better candidate? Because if Democrats want to win control of the Senate, they're going to have to win the Senate seat in Michigan. And now, is it Stevens or El-Sayed? Who's going to be better positioned to do that is the big question for Democrats.
5: So Michigan is widely considered a very purple state. I mean, it's been a swing state. So if El-Sayed wins, does that really signal where the Democratic Party is going?
6: Well, it may. You know, they also haven't had a Republican senator in a very long time. I mean, decades there in Michigan. So maybe that's a factor. El-Sayed would be the first Muslim member of the U.S. Senate if he were to win this primary. And then again in November. Obviously, Michigan has a very large Muslim population. Is that a big draw that will drive turnout? And the polling shows El-Sayed is in the lead. But polling for primaries is notoriously bad because it's August. Kids are out of school. I don't know. Do I get to vote today? Do I not? There's stuff going on. So you don't really know who's going to show up for this race. But by the way, a fortune has been spent so far in this contest, again, because Democrats know they have to win this seat if they have any chance for trying to retake control of the Senate.
5: Okay. Beyond Michigan, are there any races that you're watching or candidates in today's five state primaries that could have national implications?
6: Yeah, one of them is in Missouri. It's the first congressional district there. Congresswoman Cori Bush, she's also become part more of socialist agenda there. She's a former member of Congress. She lost 2 years ago. She's running against Wesley Bell to try to win her seat back. So that one's going to be pretty juicy to watch. That one's had some pretty good rhetoric going back and forth the past few weeks.
5: All right. And what do you think in terms of voter enthusiasm or fatigue? I mean, you mentioned it's August. Kids are getting ready to go back to school. People are busy. They're wrapping up their summer plans. But are we seeing voter enthusiasm in any of these states rise, you know, above a normal level?
6: Yeah, not exceptionally. And again, for a primary, it's always difficult to find out. You know, different states have different rules. Some have closed primaries, meaning you have to be a member of that party to vote. Others have open primaries, which allow everyone to take part. And the turnout in those races obviously would be higher. But, you know, to find out exactly what Democrats are going to turn out on a, you know, a sunny, hot Tuesday in August, that's a tough sell to get voters to the polls.
5: All right. Thank you so much. We appreciate that. That is Rory O'Neill. He is our national correspondent talking about the primary elections being held in five states today. Let's get outside and check traffic now. Roy Lamella is standing by with more. All right. Do we have Roy Lamella? Are you there, Roy? All right. Let's just go on to weather. We'll reestablish connection with Roy as we take a look at the weather forecast.
7: plenty of sunshine today. It'll be very hot with highs in the upper 90s to low triple digits. Under clear skies tonight, lows from the upper 50s to low 60s. Hot with plenty of sunshine again Wednesday, highs in the mid-90s to 100. I'm AccuWeather meteorologist Jason Caterina on KFBK, Sacramento's News Radio.
5: All right, let's take a look at some of the temperatures in the region here. We have 58 degrees in South Lake Tahoe. We're looking at 71 degrees in El Dorado Hills, 70 degrees out in Roseville, and 67 degrees in downtown Sacramento. All right, time now to get some money and business news. We're going to get up to Cap Trust and catch up once again with Kelly Brothers. And where would you like to start this hour, Kelly?
8: Scott Bessent, saying the Treasury Secretary, saying that a deal to reopen the Strait of Hormuz could come today or tomorrow. So that the president's been back and forth on this. But Scott Bessent, you know, because he hasn't been weighing in on every ebb and flow of this conflict, maybe he has a little more credibility at this point. But that has oil down another 5%. And that has the market at record highs, at least if you're looking at the Dow and the S&P 500. Also, Palantir stock up 20%. In case you're wondering what they do, they help companies integrate AI, but at the same time, keep their data private. Because a lot of companies, if you just kind of dive into AI, your data is therefore exposed if you're going to open it up to all that AI can do for it. And Jeff Bezos has filed to sell $4 billion worth of Amazon stock. No worries, he still has over $200 billion of Amazon stock, but he chose Amazon at an all-time high to make that sale. Remember, he left Washington State, 2 years ago? And is now a resident of Miami, Florida, so no state tax on that $4 billion. Let's check the real-time numbers. Dow up 757 at 53,000, getting very close to Dow 54,000. NASDAQ up 400 points. The S&P up 81, or a little over 1%. Gold up 1% at $41.36 an ounce. I told you about oil. 10-year bond yield, 4.64%.
5: All right. Thank you so much, Kelly. Appreciate it. And as we wrap up the 7 o'clock hour, a new study shows Cupid may be getting kicked out of the workplace.
4: You know, this has got to have something to do with COVID. Remote work.
5: You know what? That's a good indication maybe of why there are fewer romances starting at the workplace. But there are some other reasons, too. And KFBK's Emily Lotz has the new numbers.
9: A new survey from the Society for Human Resource Management finds office romances are on the decline. The share of employees reporting a workplace crush dropped from 49% last year to just 22%, while workplace dating also fell. Researchers say the trend may be driven by a combination of stricter workplace policies and Gen Z's declining interest in romantic relationships overall, as many young adults delay dating, marriage, and starting families because of financial pressures. Emily Lotz, KFBK, Sacramento's News Radio.
5: I looked more closely into this study and found, yes, Mark, what you talked about in terms of COVID and people going remote, that is part of it. Remote and hybrid work. Younger employers just don't spend as much face-to-face time with colleagues.
4: Right.
5: Fewer lunches, fewer happy hours, fewer opportunities for Cupid to fire his bow and arrow.
4: Yeah, but they also say that more than half of these folks have hid a relationship at work from their coworkers.
5: Oh, okay. Well, maybe that happens too. Fear of professional consequences. A lot of Gen Zers entered the workforce after the Me Too movement.
4: Right.
5: So they're aware of power dynamics and harassment policies and, you know, the possibilities that a workplace relationship could impact their career. So they're more worried about that.
4: That's what you call a risky romantic encounter.
5: Exactly. Exactly. All right. Coming up, we're going to roll into this 8 o'clock hour by taking a closer look this morning at the Roseville Police Department's automated license plate reader system. So they admitted, yeah, it misreads plates about 71% of the time.
4: And that's not good.
5: But they say it's still helping them catch stolen cars and wanted suspects. So we're going to talk about that a little bit. President Trump back in California today. He's in the state for a visit. A quick little Republican fundraiser. So we'll have a preview of that as well. We'll also talk to Kelly Brothers. You know him from Cap Trust, and every day here he's going to be giving us some personal finance information. So we'll have a topic to discuss with Kelly as well. It's all coming up the next hour right here on the KFBK Morning News.
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3: We're taking a closer look this morning after Roseville police acknowledged their automated license plate reader system misreads plates about 71% of the time. Police say it's still helping them catch stolen cars and wanted suspects. Also this morning, President Trump is back in California for a Republican fundraiser. The White House says he will also use the visit to draw a sharp contrast with Governor Newsom on taxes, immigration, and the economy as both sides begin looking ahead to the midterm elections. It is Tuesday morning. It is 8 o'clock. Let's start with traffic and Roy Lamella.
8: Got some slow-go traffic right now as you're leaving West Sacramento on westbound 80 starting at Reed Avenue and continues to the beginning of the Yolo Causeway. Traffic on the 10s every 10 minutes, mornings and afternoons on KPK News Radio, 93.1 FM, 1530 AM.
9: Plenty of sunshine today. It'll be very hot with highs in the upper 90s to low triple digits. Under clear skies tonight, lows from the upper 50s to low 60s. Hot with plenty of sunshine again Wednesday, highs in the mid-90s to 100. I'm AccuWeather meteorologist Jason Caterina on KFPK, Sacramento's news radio.
3: 68 degrees in Sacramento with our top local story this morning. Roseville police standing by their automated license plate reader system, even though department data shows the cameras misread license plates 71% of the time. KFPK's Kevin Tripp with more.
10: The flock safety cameras alert officers to suspected stolen vehicles and felony suspects. Police say the system generated more than 1,400 crime alerts over 2 years despite the errors. But Democratic Assemblymember Josh Lowenthal says the accuracy concerns could prompt another push for tighter state regulations.
11: The legislature is interested in anything and everything to make sure that these systems are working the way that they're intended to do.
10: But Roseville residents tell ABC 10 if it improve safety, they're willing to trust the system for now.
12: There's some crime, and it's not that far from where I live here, and I think that let's give it a try.
10: For now, the city says the cameras, which have been in use for 5 years, will remain in operation.
3: That's KFPK's Kevin Tripp reporting. Our top national story this hour, President Trump will be in L.A. today to fundraise for the upcoming midterms. Mark Mayfield has the details.
13: He'll be in Rancho's Palos Verdes to headline a Republican National Committee dinner at Trump National Golf Club. The White House has not released many other details. Later tonight, Trump will head to Nevada. Tomorrow, he'll deliver remarks on the economy at Red Rock Casino in Las Vegas. The White House says Trump will use the trip to spotlight his economic accomplishments as he raises money for the Republican Party. I'm Mark Mayfield.
3: Now for more of what matters this morning, here's Mark Demske.
14: And good morning, Christina. California's traditional public schools are continuing a long-term enrollment decline with the 2025-26 school year, marking the ninth consecutive year that student numbers have fallen statewide. Tammy Trujillo picks up the story from there.
15: Charter school enrollment was up 27% in the 2025-26 school year as compared to the 2015-2016 school year. In the same period, enrollment in non-charter public schools has declined by 11%. That's according to data from the California Department of Education. Combined, there were nearly 8% fewer students who attended all California public schools at the start of last school year than there was a decade ago. That's a decline of nearly a half million students. I'm Tammy Trujillo.
14: Well, a charter school denied by one district is now asking another for another county, rather, for approval. We're talking about Highlands Community Charter and Technical Schools. They are turning to Sutter County's Board of Education now after the Yuba City Unified School District rejected its petition to open up a new campus. District leaders cited concerns over financial stability and oversight, while Highlands says the decision was based on inaccurate information. Meanwhile, the Sutter County Board is expected to consider the petition later on this month. This is Rancho Cordova is taking yet another step towards bringing a major sports and entertainment district to that city. KFBK's Daniel Martindale with more.
16: City Council has approved an additional $40,000 for a traffic analysis tied to the planned 10,000-seat downtown arena, bringing the total engineering contract to $128,000. The privately funded project is proposed for Kilgore Road and Trade Center Drive and would become home to the Sacramento region's two major arena soccer league teams. Future plans also include housing, hotels, restaurants, retail, a movie theater, and bowling alley. Developers say a groundbreaking announcement is expected soon. Daniel Martindale, KFBK, Sacramento's News Radio.
14: President Trump saying ExxonMobil and Chevron are making way too much money. Speaking at the Oval Office on Monday, Trump, who called himself a big free enterprise guy, said the country's two largest oil companies were taking in too much money based on the shortage.
17: When you look at one company where they made 12 times what they made the year before, they're going to give some of that back to the public, and they better cut the retail price, the consumer price. Too much money. You're surprised I'm saying it? I'll say it loud and clear. I'm not happy about it.
14: Well, the oil industry argues current profits are based on global supply and demand. The American Petroleum Institute, though, also cites uncertainty over the Strait of Hormuz, the critical oil trade route that has been choked to just a trickle by the Iran conflict. Back home, a major data center could be coming to a former industrial site in Modesto. City officials there say Kansas City-based North Point Development is exploring a data center project on the 45-acre former FMC plant site. The property was once home to a chemical plant before undergoing environmental cleanup and now also includes a Pepsi distribution center. Officials stress, though, discussions are still in the early stages and no formal development proposal has yet been submitted. Time now is 8:06 on your Tuesday morning. I'm Mark Dembski. Grab a news alert anytime when you set a preset on the free iHeartRadio app to KFBK News Radio.
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3: Time now for our talkback clip of the hour. Journalist Marissa Strait recently asked White House Domestic Policy Council Director Vince Haley a question that sparked some debate online. What actually makes someone an American? Is it simply living legally within the borders of the United States? Is it being born here? Is it citizenship? Or is being an American something deeper, a shared belief in the Constitution, individual liberty, equality under the law, and promises we make to one another as a nation?
18: What does it mean to be an American? Is it something that you inherit and you're born here? And because America is a landmass and you, your ancestors were born here, you're therefore an American? Or is America an idea? Is it a covenant? Is it a set of values that when you're born here or when you immigrate here legally, you agree to abide by this covenant?
19: Well, I think we always have those debates and people can disagree on the margins. But I mean, I think the core of it is, yes, clearly there are a set of ideas and principles we stand for, but we are we're a place in the world, a land discovered, and we have a set of traditions that are more than an idea that stretch back all the way well before 1776. And I do believe people can come here and in a way through a spirit of adoption, they adopt the American way of life and contribute.
3: Okay, so we want to know how you would describe it. If some alien landed here and asked you, what does it mean to be an American? If someone asked you to define it, what would you say in one sentence? 51881 is the number to text. 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
20: ABC News. I'm Sherry Preston. Before voting on his confirmation, the Senate Judiciary Committee is debating on the nomination of Acting Attorney General Todd Blanche. ABC's Peter Haralambos has more.
21: Democrats have criticized Blanche's handling of the Epstein files and cited concerns about a controversial plan to compensate allies of the president who say they were wrongly prosecuted. Senator Dick Durbin.
22: Mr. Blanche has aided and abetted the most corrupt administration in the history of the United States.
21: After two Republican senators nearly sank his confirmation, Blanche is now on track to face a full vote on the Senate floor later this week. Peter Haralambos, ABC News.
20: President Trump blasting U.S. Attorney Jeanine Pirro for dropping vandalism charges in relation to the D.C. reflecting pool. Here's ABC's Mary Bruce.
23: Trump slamming Pirro for dropping her case against former Olympian David Hearn, who was charged with vandalizing the newly renovated reflecting pool. The president's so furious, sources say he's privately mused to aides about whether he should fire her. And late yesterday, Pirro spotted at the White House for a meeting with the president.
17: I was disappointed with Jeanine Pirro, really disappointed with Jeanine Pirro. She folded like an umbrella.
20: $1 million bail now set for the man accused of setting one of the devastating wildfires in Spokane, Washington. ABC's Alex Stone is there.
24: More than 10,000 acres have burned in the Spokane area. Fire trucks surrounded by huge blazes as crews rush to contain the flames. The sheriff saying 14 people are unaccounted for, but incredibly, nobody has been killed or even seriously injured, despite the flames moving so quickly.
20: Job openings across the country falling slightly in June, but the labor market remains resilient. Treasury Secretary Scott Bessent telling CNBC a deal with Iran on reopening the Strait of Hormuz could come today or tomorrow. The market's reacting. The Dow is up 811 points. This is ABC News.
3: 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Let's get a check on traffic with Roy Lamella.

0: 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Get reports of a hit-and-run crash southbound 5 just after Arena Boulevard. Everything over to the right shoulder. Traffic remains slow after this as you're making your way down towards Garden Highway and also on the downtown area. You'll see it slow right around Q Street. Leaving West Sacramento, still got that slow-go traffic between Reed Avenue and the beginning of the Yolo Causeway. Also taking a look at the Cap City Freeway going northbound. They're seeing some brake lights starting at Highway 50 continues to H Street. Injured at work? 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Traffic on the 10s every 10 minutes. 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
1: Sunny and hot today with a high near 102. Tonight clear. A low of 63, then sunny and hot tomorrow with a high near 100. Currently, we are at 73 in Folsom. We've got 61 in South Lake Tahoe, 69 in Sacramento.
2: 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The Folsom Times is where we get this headline, and a Folsom Park project is receiving regional recognition for its innovative design. We're talking about Prospector Park. It has earned a 2026 Project of the Year award from the American Public Works Association's Sacramento chapter. City officials there say the park transformed a challenging hillside into a unique community space with accessible trails, play areas, scenic overlooks, and stormwater features that blend recreation with environmental sustainability.
1: All right, coming up next, we have our weekly conversation with Kelly Brothers from Cap Trust. This week, we're going to tackle the retirement danger zone, why the 5 years before and the 5 years after retirement matter more than the previous 30 years. So we'll chat about that. We'll also hit the generic number. Is there a generic number of money you need to retire? And what are the factors that go into all of that? So stick around for a conversation with Kelly next.
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2: Well, the Sacramento Kings considering adding a veteran guard to mentor their rookie Darius Acuff Jr. NBA insider reports suggest the Kings are weighing an option to bring back Russell Westbrook. Another option, Victor Oladipo.
1: Okay, joining us now, Kelly Brothers from Cap Trust for our weekly conversation on something having to do with your personal finance. And this week, we're going to talk about the retirement danger zone, the 5 years before and the 5 years after you retire. Why are those so important, Kelly?
14: Yeah, because it really is your runway, and everyone has a possibility of sequence of returns risk. What does that mean? That means what if you retired, June 1st of 2008, you were looking at a very rough start to your retirement financially. So, how do you mitigate that? How do you think about risk differently? How much cash should you hold? You know, should you become more conservative? It used to be, I'm going to retire and I'm just going to do bonds. But that's not always the best way either. The main reason being you may retire and your time horizon could be 30 years or more. And so in other words, if you get too conservative too early, then the risk you run has to do with inflation over time, just eating away at the purchasing power of the money that you have saved. So the 5 years going in, the 5 years right after, there's a lot of moving parts there, especially if you're retiring before 65 and now you've got to factor in healthcare costs as well.
1: Right. So, I mean, there's some of that you can control and there's some you can't. Like the folks that retired June 1st of 2008, they didn't know that what was coming and they were devastated by that, of course. So we can't control timing and news events like that, perhaps. So what can we control?
14: Well, you can control, what your allocation is and what you are comfortable in terms of volatility experiencing. We know, just through experience, we know that men especially, but men and women, your risk tolerance will change as you enter retirement. In other words, you can stomach the bumps and bruises of the market if you're still working, bringing home a paycheck, and contributing to retirement plans every month. You can still, it's easy to be fairly aggressive. But once you retire and you're taking money from those accounts, not adding to them, your risk tolerance will change. So just understanding who you are, what you can stomach. I mean, imagine if you retired January 1st of 2020 and you were in the S&P 500, you lost one third of your value in 3 months. And then, as long as you're able to stomach that, you gain that all back in the next 4 or 5 months. So it's understanding who you are, what you'll be able to tolerate. The risk tolerance is much more about, what can you stomach in terms of the bumps and bruises of the market without pulling the plug and saying, I'm going to cash, because that's when you get killed.
1: So many people, when they decide to retire, they're looking at a number. They're like, okay, when we reach 1 million or 2 million or 3 million or whatever, when we reach this certain amount, that's when we're going to retire. Does a generic number really work for anyone? What are the factors behind that number for people?
14: Yeah, everyone wants to talk about 1 million or 3 million or 5 million or, but it's much more about what are you going to spend? What's your overhead? What does it cost for you to live the way you like to live? And a lot of people, especially in the first year or two of retirement, they want to go. They want to go places. They want to do things. They want to move around. They want to spend money doing the stuff that maybe they put on the back burner for many years. So you have to factor that all in. But you don't know until you actually get there. So taking a test drive, whether it's I'm thinking of moving someplace, go rent a place for 3 months and just stay there, walk the streets. What would your bank be? What would your church be? And it's the same for retirement. Hey, take some time off. Go do what you think you want to do and see how it feels. A lot of people find they don't want to play golf every day, or they don't want, they might need something else, whether it's a part-time job or a philanthropic endeavor to take up their time and give them purpose.
1: All right. Thank you so much, Kelly. We appreciate it. And we'll be back to you with some headlines from the day next. First, let's get outside and check traffic with Roy Lamella.
0: 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Right now we're checking the drive coming in from Roseville, westbound 80. Now improving to a 9-minute ride to the Cap City Freeway split. A 13-minute ride with a few delays on the Cap City Freeway going southbound from the split to downtown. A little slow coming up from Elk Grove, with traffic beginning to slow at Sutterville and continues all the way up to J Street in the downtown area, resulting in an 18-minute ride. Still a little sluggish on northbound 99 from Elk Grove. That'll be 14 minutes. Westbound 50, no major problems coming in for Folsom, 19 minutes. Southbound 5, still a little slow as you're making way through the Natomas area, but a 23-minute ride from Woodland to downtown. Eastbound 80 from Davis across the causeway, now 15 minutes. 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
15: Plenty of sunshine today. It'll be very hot with highs in the upper 90s to low triple digits. Under clear skies tonight, lows from the upper 50s to low 60s. Hot with plenty of sunshine again Wednesday, highs in the mid-90s to 100. I'm AccuWeather meteorologist Jason Caterina on KFPK, Sacramento's news radio.
1: 69 degrees in Sacramento. And back we go to Cap Trust to catch up once again with Kelly Brothers and get some of the headlines of the business day. And where do you want to start, Kelly?
14: Volatility. I mean, we talk about it on the downside, but it's also on the upside. The Dow's up 1,400 points in the last 26 hours. And it's all based on, I think we've got a deal. And we've heard that before, and it turned out to not be true. But yesterday was the president saying he called off the biggest attack since World War II because he thinks there's a deal in the works. Today, it's Scott Bessent, the Treasury Secretary, and say he believes we'll have a deal to secure the Strait of Hormuz either today or tomorrow. Either way, it's giving a very strong lift to the market overall. We got a lot of earnings coming out. Palantir up 20%. They do software that helps you, if you really dive into AI, keeps your data segregated so the AI companies don't have access to it. So we have that going on. More earnings to come with jobs report on Friday. Here are the real-time numbers. Dow up nearly 800 points at 53,970. NASDAQ up 485. The S&P up 97 points or 1.25%. Gold up 50, 41.41 an ounce. Oil down 4% at 76.80 a barrel. 10-year bond yield 4.64.
1: All right. Thank you so much, Kelly. Appreciate it. Time now for your talk back responses. You know, one of the reasons I love doing this show is these conversations over these talk back clips. I mean, I love the calls we get, particularly when we come up with one that's just more philosophical in nature, because you never know what you're going to get. We know all of you are out there. You're driving to work. You're going to you're getting your stuff done. You're living your life.
2: Right.
1: And you're take the time to answer these kind of philosophical questions. So it's just fun. It's fun to hear what you, what's on your mind. So let's do it. If someone asked you to define what it means to be an American in one sentence, what would you say?
2: And from the talk back line, we have several responses.
16: Plain and simple, America is the land of the free, period.
17: Yes, with regard to citizenship in the United States, you first have to renounce all allegiances to any other country. Have to be a person of good character, which means you haven't broken the law, didn't come here illegally. And third, agree to affirm or defend the Constitution of the United States.
18: To be an American means to enjoy the freedoms that our forefathers gave us by the Constitution of the United States. And if you're not assimilating to our way of life, you really don't belong in this United States, whether you're a citizen or a foreigner. We got to go back to our basics, or we're going to lose this country, and it's going to be called another experiment, just like the Roman Empire.
2: And from the text line.
1: Yeah, a couple. I am an immigrant and an American. You have to be a citizen first, and then you follow the steps from there. It is the greatest country on earth to work hard and achieve anything and everything. And one more. Being an American is fundamentally very simple. Speak English, pay taxes, and know that the Constitution declares our rights are given by God, not the government. Hot dogs, fireworks, muscle cars, guns, and baseball are pretty important, too. Okay. Well, we thank you very much for all of your talk back responses. Thank you for playing along. So it's fun to hear what's on your mind this morning. All right, coming up, a new study claims millions of people enrolled in California's Medi-Cal expansion may not actually qualify for the plan, potentially costing taxpayers a lot of money, more than $10 billion a year. That story straight ahead.
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20: I'm Julian Edelman. That's Rob Gronkowski. And guess what, folks? We're teammates again. And we're going to welcome you guys all to Dudes on Dudes.
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20: 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Is Tom Brady a dog or a dude's dude?
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24: The different color noises, white noise, brown noise, pink noise. Brown noise is deeper, has lower frequencies, it's got more bass, minimalizes that higher frequency. Mm-hmm. And I didn't really know this, but apparently you can liken some of these to sounds in nature. And apparently brown noise is more akin to like a river rapid or a heavy rainfall or thunder.
25: Because there's also white noise and pink noise, you think brown noise is just named after the color brown. Wrong. There was a scientist named Robert Brown from Scotland.
24: White noise is used, aside from just sleeping, a lot of times with like noise-canceling headphones and stuff, mm-hmm. masking other sounds.
25: Pink noise is a little different. It's kind of like the compromise between white noise and brown noise.
24: As far as which one is best for sleep, there have been some very middling studies over the years. But at Oxford in 2017, they said that they fell asleep 40% faster listening to white noise, but their overall sleep was about the same.
25: Okay.
24: There was a study in 2017 from Northwestern of 13 older adults, and they said pink noise provided deeper sleep overall and improved ability to recall words.
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1: A new study claims millions of people enrolled.

0: In California's Medi-Cal expansion may not actually qualify, potentially costing federal taxpayers more than $10 billion a year. And firefighters working through the night against the fast-moving GAN fire in Calaveras County, they're back out on the fire lines this morning. More than 250 firefighters battling back the flames this morning. Let's get outside and check traffic. Roy Lamella is standing by.
1: 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Traffic is sluggish in a few stretches on the I-5 going northbound, starting at Florin Road. That continues up towards the downtown area, clears up by the time you get to J Street. 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
2: Plenty of sunshine today. It'll be very hot with highs in the upper 90s to low triple digits. Under clear skies tonight, lows from the upper 50s to low 60s. Hot with plenty of sunshine again Wednesday, highs in the mid 90s to 100. I'm AccuWeather meteorologist Jason Caterina on KFPK, Sacramento's news radio.
0: 69 degrees in Sacramento with our top story at the bottom of the hour. A new study claims taxpayers could be footing the bill for millions of people who should not be enrolled in Medi-Cal. KFPK's Daniel Martindale with more.
3: The Paragon Health Institute, a nonpartisan think tank, estimates that about 62% of Californians enrolled through the Affordable Care Act Medicaid expansion may not meet federal eligibility requirements at a cost of more than $10 billion a year to federal taxpayers. The study, which was highlighted by the California Globe, says the potentially ineligible enrollees include people whose incomes exceed program limits, as well as some who may not meet citizenship, immigration, or residency requirements. The findings have not been independently verified and are expected to add to the debate in Washington as lawmakers examine Medicaid oversight. California officials have not responded to the report's conclusions. Daniel Martindale, KFBK, Sacramento's News Radio.
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5: Well, evacuation orders this morning, Christina, in Calaveras County say there is an immediate threat to life, and that area is lawfully closed to the public. KFBK's Kevin Tripp with more on the GAN fire.
6: The GAN fire broke out next to New Hogan Lake at about 5:30 last night and quickly grew to 1,400 acres with no containment. The flames are moving fast, and the evacuation orders should be taken seriously. One firefighter is being treated for an injury after a dozer rolled over. KCRA says a car also crashed head-on with a fire truck and blocked the road until the CHP moved the car. Kevin Tripp, KFBK, Sacramento's News Radio.
5: This morning, an update from Cal Fire has the GAN fire at 2,100 acres burned, still 0% containment. A California labor law change is raising some concerns that the state could have fewer goats available to clear dry brush, a tool, of course, many communities rely on to reduce wildfire risk. Tammy Trujillo with more.
7: Goats are often used to eat vegetation before it grows into a fire hazard. A labor rule that was a temporary state law allowed goat herders to be paid under the same wage structure as sheep herders. That expired on July 1st. Goat grazing companies say this means they could face annual wage costs of about $240,000 per herder due to overtime requirements. Company owners warn the higher labor costs could force them to switch from goats to sheep or even shut down and sell their herds altogether. I'm Tammy Trujillo.
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5: Well, of course, Northern California has been facing triple-digit temperatures since the weekend, and they will continue for the remainder of the week. And health officials now are urging residents to watch for signs of heat-related illnesses. Officials say heat cramps can cause painful muscle spasms and should be treated with rest and hydration, while heat exhaustion can bring on heavy sweating, weakness, and dizziness that require cooling down and drinking plenty of water. Meanwhile, heat stroke is a medical emergency that does require an immediate call to 911. Officials also recommend staying out of the sun to prevent, of course, sunburn, among other things, and keeping the skin cool and dry to avoid a heat rash. In other news, California has expanded its missing persons DNA program with a new law aimed at helping investigators identify both missing people and unidentified human remains more quickly. The latest from Tammy Trujillo.
7: The legislation was signed by Governor Newsom last month. It loosens restrictions on California's missing persons DNA program. Before, the program was only allowed to identify people who were deceased. Now it can help find living people as well. The program can now help law enforcement and medical officials across California identify missing or unknown people. The law also updates how long DNA samples are kept. Up until now, DNA from relatives was destroyed once remains were identified. I'm Tammy Trujillo.
5: 8:35 the time on your Tuesday morning. It's time to get you caught up on this hour's top national and global stories on KFBK News Radio, live everywhere on the iHeartRadio app.
8: News. I'm Sherry Preston. The Senate Judiciary Committee has voted to advance Acting Attorney General Todd Blanche's nomination to permanently lead the Justice Department to the full Senate. Republican Senator John Cornyn.
9: They've been consistent about their assertion on behalf of the United States of America that the weaponization fund is dead. And of course, I expect them to live up to that in any future litigation.
8: Democratic Senator Dick Durbin saying, however,
10: Mr. Blanche's willingness to casually lie under oath about a statement he made in a room full of witnesses shows the lengths he will go to avoid offending President Trump.
8: Job openings fell slightly in June. However, the labor market remains resilient, analysts say, in the face of economic shock from fighting in Iran. Treasury Secretary Scott Bessent telling CNBC a deal with Iran on reopening the Strait of Hormuz could come today or tomorrow. The market's jumping on that news. The Dow is up 780 points. 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
17: When the dust settled, nearly 50 deals were made at baseball's trade deadline. Among the top moves, the Red Sox snagged all-star catcher Adley Rutschman for the Orioles. The Phillies picked up 3-time batting champ Luis Arraez from the Giants. And the Cubs grabbed starting pitcher Clay Holmes from the Mets. NFL news. The Falcons and running back Bijan Robinson agree to a record-setting deal. ESPN reports Robinson is getting a 3-year extension worth up to $75 million. I'm Matt McCoy.
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0: sweet.
1: I know. The trips for two aboard the Margaritaville at sea are valued at nearly $40 million in total. Brown says he did the giveaway to thank his fans for selling out 15 consecutive concerts at the ballpark. That is a Fenway Park record, apparently.
0: Wow. Right. Okay.
1: Good for the fans.
0: You go to a concert, get a cruise.
1: Enjoy your cruise. Let's get outside and check traffic. Roy Lamella is standing by.
2: 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Get in the zone. We're going to start out at the Dixon area, eastbound 80. Looks like we got a little bit of sluggish traffic from Midway Road to Dixon Avenue. After that, no delays making way up towards Davis. We're getting reports of an unknown hazard on the roadway on the Yolo Causeway going westbound. Looks like it's right near the middle of the Yolo Causeway, blocking the right lane. Traffic is slow and go, starting after Reed Avenue to the beginning of the causeway. This is also affecting westbound 50, seeing a little bit of sluggish traffic between Jefferson and the merge with 80. On the Cap City Freeway going northbound, still running a little below the limit, starting at Highway 50, and that continues to the East Street on-ramp. 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Traffic on the 10s every 10 minutes, mornings and afternoons. 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
1: Another hot day today with a high near 102. Tonight clear with a low of 63. And then tomorrow we're up at the 100 mark again. Currently we have 70 in Sacramento.
0: News from your neighborhood. It is brought to you by Kitchen Mart, Kitchen and Bath Remodeling, celebrating 50 years of craftsmanship. The Times Herald is where we picked up this story because Vallejo leaders, they are considering spending an additional $15,500 on the city's new police dispatch center. The funding would cover added construction costs tied to that project, which is designed to, of course, modernize emergency communications and improve dispatch operations for police and other first responders. The city council expected to vote on that request at its next meeting, which just so happens to be, Christina, tonight.
1: All right. Excellent. Coming up, Jim Ryan, our national correspondent, will join us. A warning from cybersecurity experts. You get into that hotel room, you log on to the hotel Wi-Fi to check email, and in increasing cases, you get hacked. And we'll talk to Jim about where that's happening and what the warning entails next.
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1: When the forecast starts climbing, so does the search for somewhere to cool off. 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
7: The Yolo County Fair beginning later this week. It has an expanded 8-day schedule over 2 weekends. Organizers say the change is meant for a better fit for school calendars and an increase to nonprofit participation.
8: Millions of us connect to hotel Wi-Fi without giving it a second thought. But Microsoft is now warning that Russian hackers are using compromised hotel internet systems to steal passwords and infect travelers' devices. So let's get to ABC's Jim Ryan with more on this. Jim, are they breaking into the network itself, or are they creating fake login pages that look legitimate?
9: Well, both. First, they're breaking into that Wi-Fi network there in that hotel or that motel or even a convention center or an airport, and then creating a page that looks like a login page. So when you, and it looks like a Microsoft login page to be specific. So it's asking you to put in your Microsoft credentials in order to get onto this network. Free, convenient, easy to do. But also, yeah, there's this major risk that login page was created by a hacker specifically to get into your computer and get your passwords, your photos, even turn on your camera.
8: Okay, so if you're checking into a hotel tonight, what are the warning signs that the Wi-Fi login page might not be legitimate?
9: Well, normally you'll check in, you get to your room, you're tired, you want to check your email, look at Facebook maybe, and so you log on to the hotel network and it says give us your name and your room number and you're on. But if there's an extra step added in there, if it takes you then to a different login page and you're asked to give other information or credentials, then that could be a major tip-off that you're logging onto something that isn't legitimate. Best way to avoid the whole thing, maybe use a VPN, a virtual private network, or use your own phone as a Wi-Fi hotspot. It's easy. You go into the settings and you find the Wi-Fi hotspot and turn it on, and you can log on to your own phone instead of that hotel or motel or airport hotspot.
8: Are we talking about a handful of hotels, like certain chains, small boutique hotels? Like, could it affect people anywhere?
9: Yeah, well, anywhere, pretty much. And Microsoft hasn't really been specific about that, which hotel chains it has identified. It's known about this since March and didn't make any notification about it until now. So it's been several months. And in the meantime, a lot of people have traveled and they might have expose their own devices to these hackers.
8: So I'm just curious, if someone unknowingly logs into one of these compromised networks, will they know? Like, will it take them to the Wi-Fi and they will never suspect that their credentials have been hacked or taken? Or will they get some sort of indication?
9: There may be an indication. Your computer may run slower. Your browser may have a different search engine that suddenly comes up that you aren't expecting. Could be all sorts of pop-ups on the screen. And so those all are tip-offs that you may have been compromised with this. The best way to find out, you can go to the task manager in your computer and look at the process that are running, you know, the various processes that show up when you open that tab. If there's something unusual, some name or some app that you don't recognize, yeah, you could have been compromised. Best thing to do, keep your malware, your software up to date, your virus protection to ensure that your computer is protected.
8: Okay, and what are hackers stealing? And do they want your passwords? Are they looking for banking information? What are they looking for?
9: Yes, all of that stuff. Documents, you know, that the passwords that you use to get into your bank account, all sorts of stuff. And you can see the potential harm that could be done by this. And so whereas I think you go into a coffee shop and you're careful about using their network because somebody across the room may be lurking there and watching what you're doing, this could be somebody who's in, you know, the next room or down the street or around the world, Christina.
8: Okay, we'll beware. Thank you so much. That's ABC News National Correspondent Jim Ryan. Let's get a check on traffic now. Roy Lamont. Mella standing by.
3: 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Things are running smoothly now on westbound 80 from Roosevelt to the split with no delays. A 9-minute ride for you there. Still a little slow in a couple stretches again on the Cap City Freeway, starting in the merge with 80 to the Cal Expo area. 13 minutes going southbound from the split to downtown. Northbound 5 improving to a 14-minute ride. Just some minor delays through the downtown area. Northbound 99 still running a little slow from Mack Road. That continues up towards 47th Avenue, a 13-minute ride. Westbound 50 from Folsom to downtown, 19 minutes. Southbound 5 still got that crash right near Arena Boulevard on the right shoulder. That's resulting in a 20-minute ride in from Woodland. Eastbound 80 across the causeway, no problems, and a 15-minute ride in from Davis to Sacramento. 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Traffic on the 10s every 10 minutes, mornings and afternoons. 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
10: Plenty of sunshine today. It'll be very hot with highs in the upper 90s to low triple digits. Under clear skies tonight, lows from the upper 50s to low 60s. Hot with plenty of sunshine again Wednesday, highs in the mid-90s to 100. I'm AccuWeather meteorologist Jason Caterina on KFPK, Sacramento's News Radio.
8: We're at 70 degrees in Sacramento, and time now to get over to Cap Trust, where we check in with Kelly Brothers. Boy, the Dow's spiking up like 922 right now on this oil, or this news that maybe the Strait of Hormuz will be open and there may be a deal.
11: The August rally is on. Dow up 1,500 points now in the first day and 3 hours of trading in the month of August, on hopes that a deal will get done. Yesterday, it was the president. Of course, he has said that and had to backtrack numerous times over the last 3 months. But today, it's Scott Bessent, Treasury Secretary, saying he believes a deal over the Strait of Hormuz will be done today or tomorrow. We will see. This could all unwind just as fast if someone disappoints someone else and suddenly it's off and we're going to bomb tomorrow and we've heard it before. But as of right now, you're right. The Dow and the S&P at all-time record highs. A lot of earnings to come. Palantir, incredible quarter. They're a company that tries to keep companies' data segregated from their AI operations. Jeff Bezos just sold $4 billion worth of Amazon stock. He still has over $200 billion left. And we're going to hear from SpaceX after the closing bell today. Dow up 920, 54,098. NASDAQ up over 500 points. The S&P up 112 or 1.5%. Gold up 51 at $41.41 an ounce. Oil down 6%, $75 a barrel. 10-year bond yield 4.62.
8: All right. Thank you so much, Kelly. We appreciate it. And as we wrap up the 8 o'clock hour and the news for this morning, NASA, some news about NASA. We always love some good space news.
7: Yes. Right. And it's happening on a good date.
8: Yes. Yeah. They are planning to turn next week's total solar eclipse into a high speed science experiment, which is interesting. KFPK's Daniel Martindale has more.
12: On August 12th, the space agency will launch one of its biggest eclipse research missions ever. A WB-57 research jet will chase the moon's shadow at nearly 460 miles an hour, giving scientists several extra minutes to study the sun's outer atmosphere or corona. At the same time, 86 high-altitude balloons will be launched across the eclipse path to measure how the sudden drop in sunlight affects Earth's atmosphere, weather, and communications. Researchers hope the mission will improve our understanding of solar activity and how it can impact satellites, GPS, and power grids. Daniel Martindale, KFBK, Sacramento's News Radio.
7: A lot of great things happening on August 12th.
8: All right, I'll just tell you. He says it because that's his birthday. And it's also my oldest daughter's birthday.
7: Right, I was just going to say. So it's a double whammy, right?
8: Yeah, it's a good one. All right, so NASA's going to be taking a look at that. I think it'll be really interesting for them to try to figure out how these eclipses or how, you know, the sun's rays impact our operations on Earth, whether it's, you know, the internet or, you know, whatever. So yeah, should be an interesting.
7: And you know experience. What is also happening up in the sky this time of year for us, the perseids.
8: Oh, okay. Also happening. Excellent.
7: Well, and I know that because that's always around my birthday. Anyways.
8: Well, you know what? Go lay on your back out in the backyard on some starry night and see it all.
7: Okay. Somebody, some cynical people would say, you know what? You belong in outer space, Dembski, right?
8: All right, we're going to get you updated on the top stories of the day, and we're going to get an update on the Gann fire, which exploded to more than 2,100 acres this morning. That's happening up in Calaveras County. More on that straight ahead in the debrief.
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8: The GAN fire in Calaveras County exploded overnight. It's now at 2,100 acres, 0% containment. Mandatory evacuation orders are in effect near Hogan Dam Road and GAN Road as more than 250 firefighters battle that fast-moving blaze. And this moving this hour, Roseville considering higher development fees for some new homes and businesses to help pay for expanding water, sewer, trash, and infrastructure. A proposal includes a 78% increase in sewer connection fees, and the city council will take up that proposal tomorrow, with changes potentially taking effect in October if approved. Let's get outside and check traffic now, where Lamella is standing by.
3: 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An earlier stalled vehicle westbound 80 at the middle of the causeway has been cleared off the roadway, but traffic still remains slow starting at Reed Avenue. Have an injury? 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Traffic on the 10s every 10 minutes, mornings and afternoons. 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
10: Plenty of sunshine today. It'll be very hot with highs in the upper 90s to low triple digits. Under clear skies tonight, lows from the upper 50s to low 60s. Hot with plenty of sunshine again Wednesday, highs in the mid-90s to 100. I'm AccuWeather meteorologist Jason Caterina on KFPK, Sacramento's news radio.
8: 72 degrees in Sacramento as we head up to about the 102 mark. Going to be another hot day today, which is not the best weather for firefighting, but they're doing it out in Calaveras County where we now have that GAN fire at 2,100 acres.
7: Yeah, that is, again, 2,100, 0% containment. So today is a critical day, certainly up there. We talked a little bit about this meeting that's coming up later tonight. A lot of educational stuff. Sacramento City Unified School District is holding that special board meeting tonight to authorize an appeal after the Sacramento County Office of Education rejected that district's $158 million solvency plan. This is a charter school was denied by one district, and it's asking another district for county approval. We're talking about the Highlands Community Charter and Technical Schools. They're turning to Sutter County's Board of Education after the Yuba City Unified School District rejected its petition to open a new campus.
8: We also talked about Roseville flock cameras. Apparently those cameras, new data out shows they are incorrect in how they are reading these license plates about 70% of the time. Roseville police say despite that, they're getting over 1,400 hits since the cameras were installed on stolen cars and other criminal behavior. The residents right now seem to want to keep the cameras. They're going to do it. They've had them for 5 years, but it is kind of an interesting number, over 70%, ineffective in terms of reading those license plates. California is getting a visit from President Trump today. He'll be in Southern California. He'll be doing a news conference down there and a fundraising event, and then he'll be heading to Las Vegas after that. And tomorrow, we have Sacramento in progress, Mark.
7: We do. We're going to take a look at that huge Dignity Health facility. It's an outpatient surgery center in Folsom Ranch. So they have just hit a structural milestone. It's set to open next year. But, it's really changing. I mean, boy, healthcare just in this region, and especially that region out in Folsom Ranch, the Highway 50 corridor. So we're going to be taking a look at details on that and the new Dignity Health facility going up in Folsom Ranch.
8: Okay, and things nationally we're watching. We did hear that Acting Attorney General Blanche was kicked up to the next level. The Senate Judiciary approved him. He now goes to the full Senate for a confirmation vote to become not only acting AG, but permanent AG. We're also looking for potential for some sort of contempt out of the Senate in terms of Dr. Anthony Fauci. That may also be decided on today or tomorrow. So we'll continue watching that. And then, of course, Scott Bessent said, the Treasury Secretary, there is some sort of deal that is impending with Iran that would reopen the Strait of Hormuz. And that's what's causing the market to go nuts today. So it's way, way up, like up 900 points. So we want to thank you so much for being here. We'll continue to follow all of these stories throughout the day in the KFPK newsroom. For Mark Dembski, I'm Christina Mendoza.
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3: Welcome in. We are rolling with the Tuesday edition of the Clay and Buck Show. A lot of big stories to follow. We have got Michigan primary day. Haley Stevens going up against Abdul El-Sayed on the Democrat side. They will face on the Republican side Mike Rogers. And Abdul El-Sayed is right now, Buck, a 98% according to the prediction markets to win, which means the far left wing candidate is likely to be picked today by Michiganders. And that will then lead to, I believe, a very winnable race for Mike Rogers. Also, Republicans selecting their GOP nominee for governor. John James is favored in that race to be the Republican nominee. That is an open seat after Gretchen Whitmer is term limited out. So we will be talking some about the fact that that is going on and what the significance of the Michigan primary vote could tell us about how popular the Democrat socialists are outside of places like Los Angeles, New York, certainly, and other big blue locales. What is going to play in a purple state? We've got a crazy, speaking of purple states, we've got a Francesca Hong, who is emerging as one of the craziest potential major party nominees that we have seen in a very long time, as she is favored to be the Democrat nominee in the state of Michigan. And a little bit of a panic is starting to set in there. Buck, super positive right off the top. Record high stock prices. As I am talking to all of you this morning, never before have your 401ks, have your stock holdings been more valuable. S&P 500 surging to, as we speak, a new all-time record high. We also have the Dow Jones at an all-time record high. And Buck, just tooting our own horn a little bit here. Back in April of 2025, which wasn't very long ago, economic geniuses of the expert class told all of us that the economy was headed for a recession and things were going to collapse. At that point in time, the S&P 500 had dropped to around 5,000. On this program, last year in April, we said, hey, it's probably a good time to buy stocks. Don't listen to the panickins out there. Don't allow yourself to be motivated by emotion here. At a minimum, hold on to your stocks. If you have extra money on the side, this would be a good time to buy. Stock prices up nearly 3,000 points in the S&P 500 since that day, well over 50% returned just in the past year. Now, what is the stock market going to do on a day-to-day basis? Nobody knows. But over time, you're going to make about 10% a year in S&P 500 index funds. And if you are a stockholder, if you have retirement accounts, if you have a 401k, if you have opened a Trump account for your young children out there, as many of you have, grandchildren as well, like Buck did for his own one-year-old, it is a good time to be invested in America. Things are very positive out there when it comes to stock market prices as we begin the show today. It's a lot of positivity for you, Buck. Is that setting off your negativity alarm bells? Is that too much positive news right out of the gate here?
4: Yeah, I'm hearing people say that the Texas Senate seat is going to be competitive, Clay. I'm hearing crazy talk. By the way, we have Ken Paxton joining us.
3: Yes.
4: That's what we call a tease in the business. We have Ken Paxton joining us to dispel these rumors, although he does want as many of you to show up as possible for that Senate race to vote for him. But he, I'm sure, is going to give us a different take than what the Democrat media has been saying about that race. We've got the Michigan Senate race today. We have the Wisconsin gubernatorial candidate who is a total whack job. Okay. A really Looney Tunes level candidate. And she could win. She well could be the next governor of Wisconsin. And obviously that affects what is a very important, a critical toss up purple state for the next election cycle for president. Plus more people talking about Clay's $10 million WNBA offer. So we have a lot of things to get to. I will also note, thank you for joining us for the live stream yesterday. Sorry the live stream didn't get so live. But we do have on YouTube a special with our friend Erin Wexler. By the way, her name is spelled A-R-Y-N-N-E. And she says her only request, Clay, is for our audience to follow her on Facebook. I said, really? Facebook? She said, yes, please follow Erin Wexler on Facebook. But it's a great interview. We talked to her for a while after the show. You should go check that out on YouTube. That's the place to find it because we continued the show after the show. Now, Clay, it is dealer's choice. By the way, it's very true that the stock market is super high. It is a moment where I think it's worth reminding people, by the way, Bitcoin down 50% from its high. Bitcoiners are having a rough one. I have never been some people. Here's what I don't want to make this divert our segment here into crypto talk. I've never been a crypto person. I owned a little bit for a short period of time. It went up and I sold it because I fundamentally I'm not a believer. And I think the fact that you're even using terms like belief, like people out there are saying they are crypto believers. When it's about your money and it's about investing, you should be able to explain why you're in it, why it makes sense and why you know, what you just said, Clay, bet on America. This is really straightforward. America is the greatest wealth generation machinery ever on the planet, period, full stop. It's not even close. So you're betting on the horse that has won more races than any other horse ever, right? I think that's a pretty safe place to be. Doesn't mean it's going to necessarily pan out, but it's a smart bet. A lot of the stuff that people have been sold on with the doomerism out there of, say, oh my gosh, we're going to have a total collapse and everything else, of our economy and of the dollar, and they rush into this crypto stuff. I'm not a believer. So Clay, I just want to reiterate what you're saying, which is bet on America. Because if your bet on America fails, you're not even going to care that you bet on America, right? You're going to have other problems. The world is going to be in a scary, scary place. Trust me. You know, if the treasury bond becomes worthless, you're going to care about how much drinkable water and how much ammunition you have, truly. So with that in mind, Clay, I would say also AI is going to increasingly become very positive and productive for all of us. And that's a really good thing. So I'm taking some of your positivity and then I am turning it into the reality of some of these lunatics out there. I'm going to do this as artfully as I can.
3: I think we should play. I saw this and I shared it. And I do think that this is a representative sample jumping in because I'm pulling up the same quotes that you are. This is, I think, indicative of how crazy this Francesca Hong candidate is for Democrats. She's going to be their nominee for governor. And she went on with Caitlin Collins last night on CNN. And Caitlin, she said Francesca Hong did that Thanksgiving should be canceled. And it was a racist holiday and we should not celebrate it anymore. This is what the Democrat candidate for Wisconsin governor said, Buck. Here she is, cut eight. Caitlin Collins said, hey, you said this crazy thing in the past. Would you now like to say maybe canceling Thanksgiving, not the right way to go? Listen to this Kamala Harris word salad-esque answer where she basically says, yeah, I mean it. Cut eight.
5: Do you still believe that Thanksgiving should be canceled?
6: I'm a chef, and one of the first meals that I made that was for the community when I was 16 was a Thanksgiving meal. You know, I always think my hospitality background in owning a restaurant for 7-8 years, that bringing folks around the table to share conversation and build community is always a good thing. But Thanksgiving is also a time that's incredibly painful for many people in our communities. And so I think there I wanted to make sure that people understood that there are multiple views, but you know, views can evolve. And the position that I'm running for right now, and I think my background as a chef, will actually help me become a better governor that's able to bring more people to the table.
3: This is one of the worst answers I've ever heard. First of all, Buck. And I will open this up, 800-282-2882. Have you ever heard anyone say that Thanksgiving is an incredibly difficult time for them? And I don't mean when you've had a lost loved one in your family and you're sitting at the table and you're thinking, man, a lot of times holidays can be difficult because of lost family members, lost friends. That is not what I'm talking about. That Thanksgiving itself is a traumatic experience because of American. I've legitimately never heard anyone actually say this. I'm just curious. Have you? Like, I feel like I know a lot of left-wing people. I've never actually heard anyone make the argument that Thanksgiving should be canceled. I've never heard that.
4: She's taking what's usually the Columbus Day argument.
3: Yes.
4: Which is we need to weep for the indigenous people, the pre-Columbian people living in the Stone Age, as they were, the literal Stone Age, I might add, in terms of technology. So we are supposed to weep for them. And that is one thing. I've never heard somebody say Thanksgiving is problematic. Although, Clay, in a twist of irony, it is people like Francesca Hong who make Thanksgiving painful by saying incredibly stupid left-wing things at the table about Thanksgiving. So we have now actually brought this full circle.
3: Do you think that she got Thanksgiving and Columbus Day confused initially when she was saying cancel Thanksgiving? Because I do think that she might just not be aware that Thanksgiving is typically not canceled. And I do love the fact that she tried to pivot to I'm a chef. As if that's
4: well, what I
3: want to
4: say is now if anyone asks me, like, what do you think? Do you think Thanksgiving's problematic the same way they do with the biologists and trans? Be like, well, I'm not a chef, so I can't have a view on Thanksgiving,
3: true.
4: You know? I'm not a professional. Clay, she is a race communist. There's actually a very good essay. I was up last night reading it, and I want to give credit for it that I read. I think it was in Tablet Mag, but I have to track it down. Team, help me find it. A very good essay just delving into how race communism, which started really just more as a kind of a catch-all pejorative for left-wing idiocy online. I use it, though, knowing quite a bit about the history of actual communism. And this author, she did the same thing. That is what we are seeing. It is race instead of class infused in every policy, in every action, in every thought of government, of society. And it can never be fixed. There is no right. So it's an excuse for constant agitation and constant self-victimization, the pretense of victimization. And Francesca Hong of Wisconsin is a race communist. That is her ideology. So everything has to be seen through this lens of race. And what's fascinating is that the race communists are coming, coming about now in this country at a time when there are so many different races and new arrivals here as well, that how are they piling into the history of, you know, oppression in America or the Native Americans? You know, this Francesca Hong, I'm going to go out on a limb here. Is her parentage Asian, or is, you know, she have Asian background? I'm going to take a guess. Does she care about like Mao's murder of 60 million people in her country? Does that ever? No, only the Iroquois. She weeps for the Iroquois, not her grandparents' generation who were probably being murdered by Chinese communists and by Mao. So, you know, I think we're seeing how this is completely spiraling into nonsense and absurdity, but also a lot of, there are a lot of believers. She might become the governor, right? So it's two-sided.
3: This is where I think this ties in with the primary that's going on in Michigan today, because I think Democrats, in their anger and in their far left-wing leadership of the socialists, are potentially leading their party off a cliff, and they may be nominating people that cannot win in purple states.
4: Well, why do you think, after Mamdani became the most powerful, prominent Democrat in the whole country after winning the mayorship of the biggest city in America, being an abject race communist loon, why do you think that, like, this woman's probably going to be the governor?
3: New York City, New York City is probably an 80-20 Democrat locale. Right. Michigan and Wisconsin is a 50-50 state. So I think the moderate voters who ultimately decide these elections, remember, Trump won Michigan. He won Wisconsin. Ron Johnson, our buddy, is capable of getting elected in Wisconsin. I think that New York City is crazy. And this is actually where I would argue my suggestion that by picking a crazy left winger, it might actually lead New York City off the deep end, but be utterly destructive for the Democrat Party overall. So I'm optimistic that what works in New York City is not going to work in Wisconsin and Michigan if Mamdani-like candidates like Hong and El Sayed win in Michigan and Wisconsin. Then I will start to hit the panic button here, because it would suggest that a candidate like that can win nationwide.
4: But that's what I'm telling you. I think they're competitive, Clay. I don't think they're a joke even in Michigan or Wisconsin. I think
3: I don't
4: this
3: know that
4: ideology
3: they're a joke,
4: is ascended.
3: But, I mean, it's going to come down to 2 or 3 points either way in a 50-50 state. But I don't think Hong will win, and I don't think El Sayed will win.
4: But shouldn't it be a little alarming to you that 48% of Wisconsinites might vote for a race communist?
3: You may be right.
4: You're talking about a goal line stand. Like, this is something to celebrate.
3: This is not ideal. But if they had nominated a normal Democrat, I think Wisconsin would win. The Democrats would win Wisconsin, and I think they would win Michigan. I think they may lose both over the choices that they're making, which I do think are Mamdani influenced, but don't play as well there as they do in New York City.
4: I like this. You're going to have to keep this optimism up, because I am very concerned about the midterms. Very concerned. So you're going to be our optimistic guy. I was not concerned about 24
3: for these nominees.
4: I told you guys almost exactly 2 years ago, Trump is going to absolutely kick ass in the 24 election. We are going to smoke these fools. They are toast. Kamala has no chance. I am very worried about this midterm. I will just tell you right now, I am highly concerned. I'm just expressing concern. I want the messaging to be good. I want things to be good going into it. 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
9: Welcome back in. Clay and Buck rolling through the Tuesday edition of the program. Michiganders voting right now. We'll come back and talk a little bit about that decision that they have, Haley Stevens versus Abdul El-Sayed. And Megyn Kelly weighing in, encouraging me to get the WNBA franchise bought, the Nashville Balls, and be the most inclusive team out there. So many of you reacting to that. We have some awesome talkbacks and clips on that as well. Plus, David Ellison, who's trying to buy Warner Brothers. We've talked a little bit about this. I love these media battles. He has a New York Times editorial where he says all the blue states are suing him because they're terrified of him just having a fair and balanced CNN. We will talk about all that and more. In the meantime, I want to tell you about our friends at the IFCJ. America stood by Israel as a government and a people. The International Fellowship of Christians and Jews was established in America decades ago. They operate on the ground in Israel every day, providing food for struggling families, emergency assistance, bomb shelters, critical support for those impacted by war. The fellowship's committed to Israel's most vulnerable, but they also operate in other war-torn countries like Ukraine. I witnessed firsthand the impact your donations to the IFCJ can have when I traveled to Israel a couple of years ago after October 7th Hamas attacks. Nothing short of a remarkable trip to be able to see the pure evil that took place on the ground that day. You can join me and Buck and the International Fellowship of Christians and Jews in praying for the people of Israel at PrayIFCJ.org. That's PrayIFCJ.org.
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12: Evacuation orders are underway as a fire rips through part of Calaveras County. The Gann fire broke out next to New Hogan Lake at about 5:30 last night. It's at 2,100 acres with no containment. A new California law is requiring greater transparency for artificial intelligence-generated content. Under the law that took effect over the weekend, AI companies must attach information to AI-generated images, videos, and audio, showing how the content was created, allowing users to verify whether it's authentic.
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12: The A's return to the diamond later today in Cincinnati, 3:40 with the first pitch on Talk 650 KSTE. The A's have lost 21 of their last 26 games, including their last four in a row. Your next update in 30 minutes. I'm Dina Kodiak, now traffic and weather together on KFBK, Sacramento's News Radio.
13: 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Right now, traffic is stop and go as you're making your way out of West Sacramento on westbound 80, starting after Reed Avenue, continues to the beginning of the causeway, and also still affecting westbound 50 as you're leaving West Sacramento, a little crowded between Jefferson Boulevard and the merge with 80. Also, we're taking a look at the Cap City Freeway going north, make that southbound. That's going to be crowded between Exposition Boulevard and the American River. Southbound 5 still seeing just a little bit of a delay through the downtown area from Q Street. Actually, more on the northbound connector after eastbound 50.

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1: Toasty today with plenty of sunshine. Highs will be in the upper 90s to low triple digits. Under clear skies tonight, we dip down into the upper 50s to low 60s. Another hot day Wednesday with plenty of sun. Highs in the mid-90s to 100. I'm AccuWeather meteorologist Jason Caterina on KFBK, Sacramento's News Radio.
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7: Welcome back into Clay and Buck. So we are talking Michigan primary day today. Clay is really our resident Michigan expert. You know, not only do we live in different places and grew up in different places, and very different. Clay, a born and raised son of Nashville. Me, a Manhattan kid. Now I'm in South Florida. Clay stayed there, but he spends a lot of time in Florida. I've been to Michigan, Clay, I think twice. Maybe 3 times, have not spent a lot of time in Michigan, have never been to Detroit, which is definitely a thing that I need to ameliorate. But Michigan statewide, so you can weigh in on, you know, all things Michigander for us here. Michigan statewide primary today, just a few things. The governor, you got an open seat because incumbent Democrat governor Gretchen Whitmer is term limited out. I will say, we can put a pin in this for our conversation here, some of our Michigan listeners, we have some very robust Michigan audience, they say that we're not factoring in Whitmer enough for VP talk specifically, which I think is fair, so we can return to that. But in the Republican primary, you got John James, Perry Johnson, Michael Cox. They're on the ballot. Cox is on the ballot, and so is this other guy. He's suspended. They suspended though. So really it's the main thing here is you've got that governor's race and then you've got the Senate race. And in the Senate race, it's a very interesting stuff going on here. I think Trump put it well, Clay. Why don't we let Trump set the table here on the Michigan Senate primary for the Democrats? This is cut 13. Play it.
8: Well, you have a very interesting group. Who I really voted for is Mike Rogers because I think he's going to be a great senator. But you have a communist versus a socialist. That's the way I look at it. You have a communist versus a socialist. It looks like the communist is leading. We're talking about for the Democrat primary. But for the Republican, you have a very good man, and he should be able to win.
7: A communist versus a socialist. Mike Rogers up against them. Here is the communist in that equation, Clay. Abdul Al-Sayed, cut 14. Listen to this.
9: Founded on the removal of a whole people. Founded on the idea that we could compromise on whether or not people as a function of the color of their skin could be enslaved by other people. Founded under the idea that all people are created equal, all men, but that only meant certain men and not women.
7: Yeah, it doesn't sound like this guy loves America, at least the ideals of the founding. He thinks that America is all about racism. Abdul Al-Sayed, like I said about the race communists, I would wonder how long Mr. Abdul Al-Sayed's family has been in this country that they have had to suffer so much of the racism of 200 years ago. But what make you of this primary as it stands, good sir?
10: Abdul Al-Sayed is going to win. Mike Rogers versus Abdul Al-Sayed is going to be one of the most impactful of all Senate races coming up this fall. And I think Mike Rogers will have a very good chance to win. Now, a couple of things that are important. I don't believe, team, you can correct me on this if I'm wrong. I don't believe Michigan has elected a Republican statewide in the Senate since 1996. Mike Rogers lost by around 15,000 votes in 2024. Obviously, Trump won the state of Michigan, if I'm remembering correctly, by around 50,000 votes in a very close race. Couple of things that are going to play in here, and I do know the state of Michigan well because my wife is from Michigan. I had never been to Michigan before I started dating her, so I have since been to Michigan a ton. But I would be a bit like you, Buck, if I hadn't happened to meet Laura. I imagine that I would not have been to Michigan. I would not know that northern Michigan in the summer is one of the greatest places on the planet. I would not certainly have gotten engaged in northern Michigan and married in Michigan. So all of those things. My wife, Laura, still has a ton of family that is up in southeast Michigan, so we spend a lot of time there. So I feel like I know the state pretty well within the context of that, and certainly my wife knows the state very, very well, having been born and raised there. Here is what is unique about Michigan. There is a huge, the largest Arab population as a percentage of the overall population is in the Detroit area, Dearborn in particular. Trump actually won a huge percentage of those votes in 2024 because they did not respond well to Kamala Harris. Those votes presumably will all go to Abdul El-Sayed. There is also a huge Jewish population in the suburbs of Detroit, in the Oakland County area in particular. And the question that will be paramount there is what will happen with that vote in the Jewish vote. Here's another part of this, Buck. The black voting block has not responded at all well to Abdul El-Sayed. In fact, Haley Stevens is getting overwhelming percentages of the black vote. How will Abdul El-Sayed be able to bring in large numbers of black voters? And then here is what I think is going to be incredibly key. In addition to the Jewish, the black vote, I cannot imagine that Abdul El-Sayed will play at all very well in the northern parts of Michigan, which are overwhelmingly red, overwhelmingly vote Trump. Will they show up in an off-cycle election without Trump on the ballot? This is why, to me, this race is going to be one of the most fascinating to watch in the entire country, if not the most fascinating race to watch in the entire country. So I think that's for pretty decent midterm, yes. Analysis.
7: Yeah, no, I think that was good. I think, that was high level radio. Well done, sir, if I may say. I would just point us for a second back to

0: it is fascinating to me to watch non-white immigrants to America adopt this framework where they are aggrieved in a way that is specific and unique to the Black American experience. In fact, our entire racial spoils system was, one, set up to be temporary, as it ended up being somewhat temporary, but two, Clay, it was for the descendants of slaves.
1: Yes.
0: People who could point to this country did something immoral and wrong to my grandfather, my great-grandfather, etc. Now, we can talk about how that, you know, how, when do you decide that enough is enough? And what about people born today? And why should people being, you know, I oppose actually affirmative action always and forever because it will just create more problems. But put that aside for a moment. The son of Egyptian immigrants to America, I would be willing to bet, because they went through quite a lot to get here, that his Egyptian immigrant parents loved coming here and had a better life here than they ever would have in Egypt. I'm going to tell you something. Just going to help you guys skip to the end here. Egypt, not so great. I've spent time there, really dysfunctional, and the streets are very dirty. You see the pyramids, and you'll have a million people trying to scam you at the pyramid. It's not fun, okay? Egypt, yeah, there's nice parts of almost every country, except for like North Korea and Somalia. But Egypt, you can skip it. I'm sure they were very happy to come here, okay? And Clay, why does he adopt this narrative, though, in public of America rooted in all this bad stuff? It's rooted in all this bad stuff, but your family won the lottery, maybe literally in the sense of an immigration lottery, but your family won the lottery and being able to come here. And instead of gratitude, you give us lectures? You give lectures to the American people about how this place is so racist?
1: Yes, all of that I co-sign with. Here's why he's doing it, Buck. Because Democrats have convinced themselves this is how you get Black voters to show up. And Abdul al-Sayed is deeply behind with Black voters right now in the primary because James Clyburn and other Black elected officials decided to endorse Haley Stevens because they think Abdul al-Sayed is not electable in Michigan. So this is the, look, this is the root evil, I would say, of many Democrat Party ideas, is they are all directly connected to the concept of identity politics as a guiding principle for every single decision that you need to make, right? It's the oppression pyramid. Everything that occurs in the United States is seen through the prism of who is the bigger victim, and that determines everything. And Buck, this is where I saw sports going. And this is why I got so frustrated. It got to the point where you couldn't say, hey, I don't think this quarterback is good if he was Black. Certainly Rush experienced this because he got fired 20 years ago for talking about this. You can't criticize an athlete because of his race, or you can't criticize the WNBA because it's a Black lesbian league, because immediately left wingers line up and say, oh, the reason why you're criticizing that is rooted in identity politics, when ultimately America is a meritocratic country. The best man or the best woman should win, not the best man pretending to be a woman, but that should apply across all of society. And so I don't think Abdul al-Sayed believes this. This is the part that is particularly frustrating. I think to your point, he and many other recent first generation immigrants understand better than anyone the promise of America, but they feel compelled as Democrat officials to not sell the promise of America. They have to sell the peril. They have to sell the victimized cultural landscape. And really, I know we got a lot of Black listeners to us right now. This, to me, is what has led to the emasculation of many Black men, because they're actually being told by the Democrat Party, you can't succeed in this country because the country is aligned against you. And when you teach weakness, you get weakness back as a result.
0: Well, I actually think, and this goes back, to the race communism piece in Compact Mag that I mentioned, and we'll invite it. It's Helen Andrews. We'll invite her on to talk about it because she goes through. I will say our analysis here, Clay, about the Israel Hamas thing was ahead of its time insofar as the American left just views it as a white versus brown struggle. American Muslims and Muslims around the world view it as a Jewish Muslim issue. But in this country, it's white and brown.

0: and what white American Jews who are leftists, not conservative Jews, they already know this, what they don't understand is that they actually are going to be under constant pressure and threat from the identity politics framework, from this race communism that you and I talk about. This is, that's why the Scott Galloway thing, I think, hit with so many people, where he's like, what do you mean? I support your Marxist redistribution. It's like, Scott, you're rich and white. They don't like you. They'll use you now, but you're a rich white Jewish guy. Eventually, they are taking you. Is he Jewish? I thought he was Jewish. I could
1: He's
0: be wrong.
1: He's male. Got to put the male, male part in there.
0: He's rich
1: too.
0: And white.
1: Like, yeah, I made a joke about this a while back. That it's like the worst. I was been a poor white guy my whole life. I've only gotten rich in the past couple of years. I didn't know that I was.
0: Yeah, he is.
1: The most
0: he is Jewish. By the way, he is Jewish. I thought he
1: the
0: was
1: the most hated sure. person. You and I. Because I became a rich white guy, like after being a poor white guy for a long time, and now everybody hates me on the left. I would also point out that there are, this is something we got 100% right about October 7th, and a lot of Jewish people are still becoming aware of it, because they look around and they say, wait a minute, Jews are just seen as white.
0: Yep.
1: This is what a lot of Jewish people, they're like, wait, no, I'm a religious minority, and you're right. Jewish people have been more oppressed, arguably, in the 20th century than any group on the planet, right? I mean, I think if you had to go back to 20th century history and say which group, religious or ethnic or racial group, has been the most discriminated against in the 20th century, the Holocaust is kind of tough to get past when it comes to comparing them to everyone else. And many Jewish people marched with black people in the 1960s for basic civil rights. And a lot of them are listening to us right now, who were historic Democrats. But yeah. After October 7th, you're finding out, no. Even though the brown people showed up, stormed your gates, murdered innocent women and children, innocent men in your kibbutzes, they took 250 of your people hostage, many of whom, as you pointed out, Buck, are not even white, right? But they're seen as white, as Jews. And so you're white, you have to be the bad guy. The identity politics prism does not allow brown people to oppress or attack white people. And so Jewish people are the problem here.
0: So the Khmer Rouge, another bunch of communist psychopaths who killed a few million people. The Khmer Rouge, initially in Cambodia, just to give you some of, there's the guy, the Black Book of Communism is a great book. I'm looking at it right now. I highly recommend it to you. You learn about a lot of what communism actually did around the world. Clay, the early days, there were intellectuals, Cambodian intellectuals, who returned from their study abroad in places like France of Marxist theory to help the revolution. And but guess what? The revolution decided that intellectuals were a problem. So the intellectuals who came back to give them the framework for the Marxism that they were then going to institute were arrested, tortured, and executed. That was like 1978.
1: Yeah.
0: Guess what, everybody? The revolution devours its children. This is what happens. The leftist
1: Jews
0: need
1: revolution.
0: To wake up.
1: Robespierre didn't end well for him. Yep. Go back and read about the French Revolution a little bit. Eventually, and this is the Galloway part, eventually the revolution turns on you. Too, and you're the last one to get decapitated. Look, perfect 10 mortgage. 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They are ecstatic about being able to do a lot of work for you because they have the same values as you. In fact, the guys were texting me after our WNBA discussion, and they were saying, hey, do we have to come in and help, set up your WNBA match? They were all about it. They also love the idea of being a sponsor of the Nashville Balls WNBA franchise. They

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0: Welcome back in. It's a quick turn here because we got so fired up talking about race, communism, and identity politics. We will head down to the Lone Star State when we come back. The Senate nominee Ken Paxton going up against James Tallarico. Ken Paxton, Republican Senate candidate, next here on Clay and Buck.
1: Speaking truth and having fun. 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
7: From ABC News, I'm Chuck Severson. Sources tell ABC News that President Trump called Congressman Max Miller, Ohio Republican, to express concerns over his reelection candidacy after accusations of domestic abuse against his ex-wife and daughter, which he denies. Before the call, Trump called Miller a good person. ABC News Washington managing editor Catherine Falders.
19: Miller used to work as a senior advisor in the White House to Trump during the first administration, but we know that at least after Trump made those comments last night, they did have a phone call, and that Trump expressed concerns over his candidacy and said it was in jeopardy. Now, according to sources, Miller did tell Trump that he was going to stay in the race. At the same time, he is facing a Wednesday deadline to drop out in order to have a special election to replace him.
7: Acting Attorney General Todd Blanche was confirmed and passed hours by the Senate Judiciary Committee.
20: Every Democrat on the Senate Judiciary Committee voted against Blanche, citing his handling of the Epstein files, the prosecutions of Trump's critics like James Comey, and Blanche's past support for the DOJ's controversial anti-weaponization fund, Democratic Senator Sheldon Whitehouse.
21: Today, I think, is a sad and embarrassing day for this committee.
20: The full Senate could vote on Blanche's nomination as early as this week. With Republican Senator Mitch McConnell still absent from the Senate, Blanche can only afford to lose two Republican votes for his nomination to survive. Peter Haralambos, ABC News.
7: A man who went to prison for manslaughter years ago was arrested, accused of starting the largest of the three wildfires in Spokane, Washington. ABC's Alex Stone in Spokane.
15: The sheriff saying 14 people are unaccounted for, but incredibly, nobody has been killed or even seriously injured, despite the flames moving so quickly.
7: Oil prices are higher amid uncertainty over the Strait of Hormuz. Immigration officers arrested a University of Maryland pharmaceutical professor, allegedly overstayed his visa, says the Department of Homeland Security. You're listening to ABC News.
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17: Here are the latest headlines from the KFBK newsroom. Family, friends, and co-workers are mourning today after two people from California were killed during a shooting at an In-N-Out in Idaho.
22: One of the three victims killed on Saturday was a native of Los Angeles County. His family tells KTLA that Christopher Clonch grew up in Canyon Country. A 23-year-old In-N-Out worker from Stockton was also killed. Ashley Garibay was at the new location in Twin Falls to help train new workers. Investigators say the 24-year-old shooter also died after he shot himself. I'm Mark Mayfield.
17: A wage structure change could mean fewer goats clearing brush on hillsides in the state.
23: Goats are often used to eat vegetation before it grows into a fire hazard. A labor rule that was a temporary state law allowed goat herders to be paid under the same wage structure as sheep herders. That expired on July 1st. Goat grazing companies say this means they could face annual wage costs of about $240,000 per herder due to overtime requirements. Company owners warn the higher labor costs could force them to switch from goats to sheep or even shut down and sell their herds altogether. I'm Tammy Trujillo.
17: The Sacramento City Unified School District will hold a special board meeting tonight to authorize an appeal after the Sacramento County Office of Education rejected the district's $158 million solvency plan. Your next update in 30 minutes. I'm Dina Kodiak. Now traffic and weather together on KFBK, Sacramento's News Radio.
24: 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Get reports of a crash eastbound 50. This is at Howe Avenue, involving a pickup truck and a semi. It's blocking the third lane from the left, and traffic is building up just a little bit behind the scene. Also, we're taking a look at the Kansas City Freeway. Looks good going northbound. Southbound, just some minor delays between the American River and the East Street on-ramp. You love the way the place feels. Every escape feels a little more extraordinary. Every getaway is a chance to make the moment yours. Everything feels wonderful. 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Traffic on the 10s every 10 minutes. 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
25: Plenty of sunshine today. It'll be very hot with highs in the upper 90s to low triple digits. Under clear skies tonight, lows from the upper 50s to low 60s. Hot with plenty of sunshine again Wednesday, highs in the mid-90s to 100. I'm AccuWeather meteorologist Jason Caterina on KFBK, Sacramento's News Radio.
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2: Here's our friend Ken Paxton, who is on the program now. Okay, let's start with some of the numbers that are out there and let you kind of dive into them. I understand there is skepticism of polls. Fox News has James Crazy Man Tallarico leading you, Ken. I also saw another poll from a Texas location this morning as I was doing prep for the show, which had James Tallarico up. Do you believe you're behind right now? What do you think the average Texan knows about James Tallarico as we start to enter official campaign season? Do you believe that there is much still that you have to be done to make the average Texan aware of just who James Tallarico actually is?
3: Yeah, I think it is close. I don't know whether the numbers are, I've seen polls where I'm up a few points. I've seen polls where I'm down a few points. I think this is a close race, but we came out of the primary on May 26th and I had no money. So we've been trying to raise money so that we can compete on all forms of media. Obviously he didn't have the runoff. He had 3 extra months to raise money. So he accumulated through Ag Blue and through some very liberal donors from California, like $30 million. And so he's been up on TV. And that obviously is helpful to him. At some point, though, we are going to be explaining to the voters what he actually believes. He's running from every position that he held in the Texas House, everything he talked about. He's running away from those issues, and I get it. His issues are not popular with Texans. He wants to fool the people of Texas about what he actually believes, what he's actually voted for. But when we highlight that, I cannot believe that Texas will support this guy.
2: We have been talking on this program quite a lot. You may have seen that I put $10 million on the table, for a boys high school team to be able to play against the WNBA. There's been a lot of controversy since Sophie Cunningham came out and said men, should not be able to compete in women's sports, which is a crazy thing that anybody would have to say. But James Tallarico, guys, cut 20. He says men and women's sports is just a culture war fight to tear us apart. I want to let you react to it, Cut 20.
4: I think people are really tired of these culture war fights that are designed to tear us apart, designed to get us angry. I mean, there are difficult issues. Trying to figure out trans athletes in sports, that's an issue where we could actually come to a policy solution.
2: Okay, what are your thoughts? Is this a difficult one? Do you think that that it's very complicated?
3: Not difficult for me. I mean, as a father of 3 daughters who competed in athletics, I certainly would have been opposed to boys, men in the locker rooms. I would have been opposed to them competing against my daughters. It's not a fair fight. And this is a guy that doesn't obviously have children, doesn't have daughters. So maybe he doesn't understand what it means to say this isn't complicated. We should be able to come to some compromise. There is no compromise. Men need to compete against men and women need to compete against women. And those two should not cross paths. It's just not fair to women.
5: Ken, thanks for being here with us. Wondering if you could give us a sense of the difference between you and your opponent, Mr. Tallarico, on immigration issues and what kind of things has he been saying about that? Because not only is Texas a huge state, so there's just a lot of population to deal with the illegal immigration issue. You guys are along the border. So where are you and where is he on this?
3: We couldn't be more different. And I would say that about every issue. Now, obviously now he's changed his position on some of these issues, like the transgender issue. Suddenly he's not for that. He's changed his position on the border, saying he wants a secure border. But the reality is I sued, I think, Joe Biden and Barack Obama almost 20 times trying to protect our border. I'm still finishing some of those lawsuits, trying to protect our ability to build a wall and have border security and protect our people. He voted against every single bill that would have protected our border, whether it was money for border security, our own border patrol, whether it was for helping federal border arrest people for state law crimes, whether it was building detention centers, whether it was building a wall, anything that would have helped prevent illegal immigration, James Tallarico voted against. So that's the reality. He can say what he wants now, but the reality is he fought us as I was over there fighting the Biden administration to protect and work with the Texas legislature to protect our borders. He was doing everything within his power to stop that from happening.
0: The president endorsed you. You were drastically outspent in the Republican primary by John Cornyn. You just mentioned that you've been outspent already early. Tallarico's been running a lot more ads. He's raising money mostly from outside of Texas. Do you expect President Trump, who has a huge war chest, to come in and be able to help you fight back with these ads? Curious what sort of conversations you might have had about that, because you've been one of his staunchest allies in all of politics. I know you went to some of the criminal trials that he was facing when a lot of people were running away from him. You've been defending him. And what sort of support do you expect from the Republicans? And for people out there that are listening to us right now and know James Tallarico is a crazy left winger, what can they do to help you be able to make sure that Texans are aware of the stakes of this race?
3: Let me just start by saying I am a huge fan of President Trump. I think he's done an amazing job. And I know what I love about him the most is that he cares so much about the American people, and he's fighting to make things better for Americans. And it's the whole American first agenda. And I love that. I love that attitude. I love that fight. And I'm obviously would love to have financial support from as many sources as possible, from donors, from people all over Texas, from the president, from our Senate Leadership Fund. All of it would be helpful, given the fact that my total time to raise money from May 26th till the election is only 5 months. It's a challenge in the summer to raise money in Texas because a lot of people are gone on vacation trying to avoid some of the heat, as you know. And so we have a limited amount of time, and it will take us a while to accumulate. You said we're running limited ads. We're not running really any ads at all, because we are accumulating to spend that money more like mid-September on, assuming we raise what we want to raise. So we need help before that to compete with James Tallarico, who had the extra 3 months, plus has the Act Blue network, plus has these huge liberal out-of-state donors from California that pop money in them. So yeah, he has
5: Ken, that's advantages. What I was going to ask you, actually. Can you give us a sense as to the scale? I mean, how much money is California and New York pouring into Texas to try to help Tallarico?
3: I think more than half his money is coming from out of state. I would have to go back and look at the last report, June 30th. I know he received $10 million from a California liberal tech guy. And then of his $30 million total raise, there was, most of it was on Act Blue, which was mostly out of state. So I would say a very high percentage of his money is coming from out of state. And I think that makes sense. I think Texans don't necessarily believe in James Tallarico, and they're not going to once they know the truth. So he is being bolstered by out of state liberal socialist Democrats, because that is effectively what he is. He's trying to act like some moderate Democrat. He is much more in the Mondani wing of the party than he is some moderate Democrat.
0: He says there are six genders. We've played that audio before. He believes that people are being too cruel when it comes to shutting down borders. He's not even a guy that enjoys eating meat. That seems like a really difficult proposition for Texas. And again, I think it comes back to a large extent on, do you have the ability to get all of those statements out for the average Texan to see? In particular, as you well know, a lot of people just aren't paying attention right now. And the Democrat crazy wing is so committed to their side that making everybody understand the stakes is sometimes one of the biggest aspects of this, right?
3: Yeah, no doubt about it. First of all, I'd love to know what the six genders are. I'm still waiting for him to tell us. This idea that he somehow loves meat now, when he was running a vegan campaign and he announced it wearing a mask, saying that it was, meat was hurting, climate change problems. So this idea now suddenly he eats meat is just, it's typical. He's doing the flip-flop because he knows that those positions were popular with leftist Democrats, socialist Democrats in the primary, but they're not popular with most Texans. And so he's changed his positions. But there's no doubt that there is a challenge of convincing people that we do have a close race. And it's largely about, you know, funding the race. If people, I truly believe we have the resources to, as you said, highlight what he actually has said, his own words, his own votes, his own videos, his own interviews. I think we win the race by not, actually it won't be a close race. We will win by a very decent margin. It's just a matter of getting people to pay attention. And as you know, where midterm elections tend to favor the party not in power and they're motivated, we need to make sure every single Republican gets out and vote. If they don't, then we've got problems.
5: I'm wondering what your sense is for the Texans that you talk to, the everyday Texan, the rank and file, about how are they feeling about this economy and how is that affecting how they view your Senate race, the GOP more broadly? Because President Trump is in charge. Stock market's at an all-time high today, but there's a lot of chatter online about people feeling the heat, or rather feeling the pinch from high prices for groceries, high rent prices. So how do you describe the feeling of the average Texan about the economy, and what do you think could be done when you're in the Senate to help?
3: Yeah, I do think it's a legitimate issue. Obviously, the Biden administration, when they were in office, spent a lot of money. They created a lot of inflation, drove up the cost of housing, drove up the cost of groceries, drove up the cost of gas. If you remember, gas was very high during the Biden administration. So, you know, they did it on purpose by borrowing money and spending it and giving it away to all kinds of different projects. But it hurt the American people. And of course, with this war going on with Iran, we now have high gas prices again. They'd come down. And so it is definitely having an impact because gas prices, energy prices affect the entire economy. They increase the cost of goods in all kinds of different environments, including groceries and other things that people care about. So we definitely have some things to deal with. And I'm certainly hopeful that this thing with Iran can come to an end successfully. And of course, I don't have the intelligence on how that's working, but I'm very optimistic that President Trump understands this situation, understands where America, what Americans are dealing with. And when I have the opportunity, we're actually going to announce an economic plan that I think will help. We're going to do that later today. So stay tuned on that.
0: All right. I've got the toughest question for you in the state of Texas. The coaches poll just came out for college football. I'm not sure if you've seen this yet, so nobody's been able to maybe get you breaking news. All right. So here's breaking news for Texans out there. This is the coaches poll. Texas Longhorns preseason number 4. Texas A&M preseason number 8. Texas Tech preseason number 12. SMU preseason number 20. Houston preseason number 24. So for state of Texas, 5 of the top 24 teams in the nation are right now ranked. Buck will have no idea on this, but for you, I'm putting you on the hot seat here. Which of the Texas top 25 football programs I just ran through is going to have the best season this fall?
3: You know, I am going to guess that, and it looks like the rankings have Texas with Arch Manning, I guess, going to be their quarterback this year. I think they have a pretty good chance of having a really good season. I was a little more optimistic for them last season. They didn't perform like I think we all hoped and expected, but I think Texas got a really good chance. And I would never count A&M out. They always are recruiting well. They have a big reach, and any of these schools in Texas that are ranked, as you know, have an opportunity to finish very well this year.
0: All right, I'm going to go, Buck. Do you have a strong take? He's took the words right out of your take. Yeah. Look, Marcel Reed, who went to my kid's high school, awesome guy, Texas A&M's coach. I love Arch Manning and his family, too. I can't wait for college football to kick off. I'm sure you're going to be campaigning at a bunch of these stadiums during the fall. Let us know how we can help because we'll be at a bunch of these games. I'm going to try to get Buck down for the some of these big games again in Texas this fall.
3: I will be likely at a college football game every Saturday, different stadiums, obviously, around the state, meeting people and enjoying the scene with my constituents.
0: Amen. Good luck. Let us know how we can help. And everybody out there, Ken Paxton on the ballot needs to make sure that James Crazy Freak Tallarico is not representing the Lone Star State come January.
3: Well, thank you for having me on. We've got a fight ahead of us, but we're going to win this. I just encourage people to every day spend 5 minutes telling people about this race and telling them about the real James Tallarico, not the fake one that's running right now.
5: Ken Paxton, appreciate you, sir. All right, everybody. 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
5: Welcome back in here to Clay and Buck. So, Clay, I feel a little better about the situation in Texas, despite the polls that have come out that are making it seem very close. Ken Paxton's confident he can get it done. He does need the resources. He needs the support of the Texans, who can show up and make sure that Tallarico, because I'm going to tell you something, it's bigger than just one Senate seat. If you have somebody as just bizarre in so many ways, and kind of effeminately left wing in so many of his positions, and as James Tallarico, and he is a senator from Texas, it's going to really, in a bad way, energize Democrats for the 28 election. I can tell you that they've wanted a Texas Senate seat for a long time, and the money they're going to pour into this is going to be tremendous. And right now Republicans can feel a little complacent, I think, Clay. I think you can feel a little bit like, oh, you know, Trump's in charge in the White House and we have a majority and we're doing pretty well. This can change very quickly.
0: Yeah, I think all of that is 100% accurate. I also think this is a sign Democrats are pouring money in right now. And he is right. If you're in Texas, it's the hottest time of year. This is when you're on vacation. What really matters there is Labor Day, right? When everybody pivots from summer breaks, high school football season is underway, college football season is underway, people start paying attention. But I do think the committed cadre of left-wingers is going to show up and vote for their guy or their gal, and this is where having resources matters. And that's why I was asking the question about President Trump. I believe President Trump has $500 million in his MAGA accounts right now that he could theoretically be deploying. I suspect that he is in some way. Also, Elon Musk is going to start spending money. All of these things, I think, are going to factor in a big way. But, you know, look, there are going to be a lot of handful of races out there that determine the trajectory of the government, and Texas is one of them. And the Democrats cannot be allowed to win in that state, anything statewide. Lots of you listening right now need to get involved and make sure you're plugged in on everything having to go on there. 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
21: Here are the latest headlines from the KFBK newsroom. California Democrats have backed a ballot measure to tax billionaires in order to help fund health care. After a close vote, the party's executive board supported Proposition 40, which would add a 5% wealth tax to prevent health care cuts, hospital closures, and layoffs.
1: Supporters say it's needed, while critics, including Governor Newsom, along with some labor groups and business leaders, warn it could drive billionaires out of the state and hurt tax revenue. I'm Tammy Trujillo.
2: California's traditional public schools continue to lose students while charter school enrollment keeps growing. Charter school enrollment has increased 27% over the past decade, while enrollment at non-charter public schools has fallen 11%.
20: KFBK News Radio. Weather alert.
2: Northern California has been facing triple-digit temperatures, and they will continue for the remainder of the week. Health officials are urging residents to watch for signs of heat-related illness. Your next update in 30 minutes. I'm Dina Kodiak. 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
3: And at 10:31, we're still seeing some slow traffic in the Dixon area on eastbound 80. This is due to Caltrans road work. The brake lights begin just after Midway Road. It clears up after A Street and then looks good through Dixon into the Davis area. Also, as you're making your way out of into the Thornton area, outside of Walnut Grove, southbound 5, Caltrans doing some road work there as well between Twin Cities Road and the San Joaquin-Sacramento County line. Traffic is beginning to build up after Twin Cities Road. It clears up by the time you get to the county line. And then after that, no delays into the Stockton area. A little slow through the Rio Vista area on eastbound 12. Looks like the brake lights begin at Somerset Road and continues to Amarada Road. Traffic on the 10s every 10 minutes. Mornings and afternoons. Roy LaMilla, KPK News Radio, 93.1 FM, 1530 AM.
4: Sunny this afternoon, hot, high 98 to 102, clear tonight, low 58 to 62. Wednesday, plenty of sun, high 97 to 101, and sunshine around Thursday, the high 98 to 103. I'm AccuWeather's Andy Robb on KFBK, Sacramento's News Radio.
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0: Welcome back in here to Clay and Buck. I present you for the speed cam, as we call it. But this is a good speed cam, no tickets. James Speed, right here.
1: Want to say hi to everybody? Say, da-da.
0: Can we say, get something? If you're on YouTube, you'll be able to see him. He is sitting on my lap right now. Clay can describe what's
2: soon
0: going
2: to
0: on
2: be
0: here.
2: 16 months old. Hardy, hefty, healthy. I think all accurate adjectives. Robust. Oh, blowing kisses now.
0: He likes to blow kisses. This is the blow kisses for the YouTube people. Blow kisses.
2: Oh, that is awesome.
0: Ball.
2: Ball. That's important. Yeah. That's a sign that you're a little boy. You like to play.
0: We have a copy of Balls right over here, and he talks about Ball. He
2: would probably be a big fan when he gets a little bit older of the Nashville Balls franchise, which is an incredible. Yeah, there you go. Smiling on about it. Got a great sense of humor already. We have our friends in the WNBA world, as the WNBA has decided to welcome men into women's sports. James will probably enjoy our friend. Yes, Megyn Kelly.

0: really decided to weigh in on this and my attempt to buy a WNBA expansion franchise for my hometown in Nashville. Listen.
1: Clay Travis today of Outkick and now with Fox was tweeting he wants to start a league, his own team in the league. He wants to start his own team within the league, and it's going to be all trans people. I mean, all dudes posing as women. They will kick the asses of every team out there. I beg him to do it. Beg. Beg.
0: I'm in. Like, I legitimately...
1: The number one team, I think he's saying the All-Stars, but the number one team in the WNBA, if they will play any team of high school boys, like I think high school All-Stars, he'll pay the winner $10 million. That I'm sorry, but that's what needs to happen. That kind of display, that just shows how absurd this is.
0: That is fun. This is everywhere, Buck. Here is Studio 6B's Damon Roberts, cut four, talking about this as well. Play it.
2: So Cheryl Reeve is there with a trans women belong whatever shirt she's wearing, saying that it's basically okay for men to play in women's sports. If Clay Travis, who rightly comes out today and says, okay, WNBA, I want to open up a new team in Nashville and call it the Nashville Balls.
3: Right.
2: And it's going to be 100% trans team. First most inclusive team ever in the country. That's, there we go. My franchise, where is it? My team will be 100% trans. The Travis-owned Nashville Balls will be the most inclusive women's men's team in NBA history. Stop discriminating against us. Where is my team?
3: Yeah, they want to belong.
2: Right. So these coaches are okay with this. Now, they won't be okay with that, of course.
3: Yeah, they'll never win a game.
2: For the obvious reasons.
3: Yeah.
2: Because if that was ever to come to fruition, they'd lose every game 600-0.
0: Buck, one more here as we have taken over the entire talking head space. Chicks on the Right, cut 33. This is them also reacting. Play it.
4: Clay Travis, first of all, was like jumping all over this. And he said, WNBA coach says men should be able to play in the WNBA. Finally, where's my franchise? My team will be 100% trans. The Travis-owned Nashville Balls will be the most inclusive women's / men's team in WNBA history. Stop discriminating.
5: You know who should play on that team is Brittany Griner.
4: Yes.
5: I mean, clearly, she would be the first recruit. Clearly.
4: Clay went a little further and said, important announcement, I am upping my offer $10 million for a head-to-head basketball game between the defending WNBA champion Las Vegas Aces and a boys' high school state title team of my choice. Mm-hmm. If the Aces beat my team, I will give them $10 million.
5: Yeah, remember when they did this with soccer? And they played against like Megan Rapinoe and that
4: was
5: team.
4: A disaster.
5: Absolute disaster. They kicked the shit out of them.
0: I will say this, Buck. Absurdity oftentimes cuts through the noise because we can sit here and say, well, the chromosomal abnormalities, the average muscle mass, like you can run through all the factual reasons. Sometimes the best way to respond to absurdity is by layering another level of absurdity on it. Buck. A ton of high school boys basketball state championship teams have reached out wanting to play in this game. The WNBA Las Vegas Aces have been completely silent. That kind of tells you everything, right? The boys and their coaches are aware that they would dominate these girls, and these grown women would lose to a team of boys. And so it illustrates perfectly the absurdity of trying to allow men to compete in women's sports.
6: I actually think, Clay, I think the first part of your proposition for me is far more poignant, mockery or satire or whatever, because we've already had, we mentioned the women's national, soccer team playing against the U16. I think it might have even been
0: U15. U15 from only Dallas. And they crushed the women's World Cup winning championship team.
6: So we know that. I mean, we know that a team of skilled adolescent athletes who are men or, you know, young men, soon to be men, whatever, would beat, the best women's teams in the world in these events, because of strength and speed disparity. What I find so interesting about the Nashville Balls, and of course, beyond even just its fabulous mascot and the many other

0: got into is what is the current, first of all, what are the current regulations for whether somebody would be considered a trans player who could play in the WNBA? And really, really what we need a trans player in the WNBA who is completely dominant and makes a mockery of the, we just need one. The team thing is fun, and I get why everyone's enjoying talking about that, including us. But all you need is one entirely dominant player, because we saw this in mixed martial arts. And there was a male to female mixed martial arts competitor, and it was dangerous for the women.
1: Oh, of course. It was dangerous. Yeah.
0: They were being extremely severely harmed and beat up in a way that was not normal for women fighting against other women. And that kind of brought an end to that. I'm somebody who doesn't enjoy women in mixed martial arts personally at all, period. I don't think women's physiology is meant for that. People can get mad at me. I don't care. They're wrong. But nonetheless, that's the only way this goes away.
1: Yeah. Look, I think that is a certainty that it needs to happen. Here's another fun thing. We're going to do Nashville Balls merchandise. In fact, I'm texting about making Nashville Balls merchandise during the course of this program. Let me hit you with this, Buck. If we brand the Nashville Balls WNBA champions, will the WNBA sue? And how amazing would that lawsuit be if I would then get to depose the WNBA commissioner about trans-related issues in the sport? I'm basically just telling you that I'm going to set a legal trap for the WNBA to sue me and argue that my Nashville Balls team is not actually the WNBA champion, which will set up a series of profoundly absurd legal situations if they elect to sue over Nashville Balls WNBA champion merchandise. Here's the other thing, Buck. Do we have Aryna Sabalenka? Do we have the audio of this? The WTA, the Women's Tennis Association, has come out and said, hey, we're not going to allow men to compete in tennis. The NCAA, because Trump won the election and issued an executive order in the wake of Leah Thomas winning a women's title as a man tucking his penis into a women's bathing suit somehow. I don't even know how that works. It's just a patently absurd situation. Riley Gaines has talked a lot about that. All of these women's organizations that actually want to fight against it, including the Olympics, have just come out and said, we're not going to allow men who identify as women to be able to do this. All they have to do in the WNBA is say, the WNBA is for women. They won't say it. Here is cut five with Aryna Sabalenka, who is, I believe, the number one women's tennis player in America. Courage is contagious, Buck. In the world. Sorry, yes, in the world. Also in America. Here she is getting in line behind Sophie Cunningham and saying, yes, this is the right thing to do for women's sports. Cut five.
2: The WTA recently announced that players will take a one-time gender test. How do you feel about that? The first pro league to go in that direction?
3: I think it's really important to keep the fairness in our tour. And it's obvious that biologically, right, the men are way stronger than women. So I feel like it would be not really fair for the woman to compete against biological men. I believe it took them a little while to make the decision, and I support it. But for me, I'm focusing on myself, on my goals, you know, whatever it takes. If they want to test us all, I'm happy to do that. It's pretty fair, and let's keep it that way.
0: And she's Russian, so she's not, she's not subjected to the same kind of nonsense, left-wing wokeism on a regular basis. And also, they've been blacking out the flag next to her name for years. I think they still do that, as if that's going to teach Putin a lesson. It's not her fault that her country is embroiled in a very nasty war with Ukraine. She didn't start the war. But anyway, Clay, this is, though, I think it's even more important for tennis to draw this line, or rather more urgent, because, okay, if you're going to allow men to compete against women in tennis, first of all, it's very similar to if you have a high-level male college tennis player, he's going to pretty much smoke all but maybe the top 20 or 30 women in the world.
1: He would smoke them. We had this discussion. Yeah. I talked to a bunch of tennis players. They said any starting male college tennis player would beat Venus and Serena Williams at the apex of their ability beyond a shadow of a doubt.
0: Yeah, I mean, because they move faster, they hit harder, all the balls have more weight behind

0: And yeah, the whole thing. But so think about this. You could be, I think the men's purse and the women's purse, by the way, which are equal in tennis. Now, I will say women's tennis is actually, unlike the WNBA, I think an excellent spectator experience. Like you can, and I think it's even better in some ways than the male experience of tennis, because people can get mad at me for this too, but the serve is such a, if you're a tennis player, the serve is such a big deal in men's tennis and the points are much shorter. In women's tennis, the serve is much less of a thing. So you can appreciate the crafting of the points and you can kind of watch a little more and you can follow it a little bit better than men's tennis. You're not hitting 140 mile an hour serve.
1: I would also add in, Buck, I mean, 2 out of 3 tennis sets is actually, for most viewers, way better than 3 out of 5.
0: Because
1: you don't
0: want to
1: sit and watch a 5 hour. Most people don't want to watch a 5 hour tennis match.
0: So women's tennis having equal purse, I have no problem with. Women's tennis gets great ratings and women's tennis is a great watch. But I just think that if you're a guy, you could show to the U.S. Open and you could just beat all the women and make $3 million, which is, I think, what the purse is. $3 million. I think that somebody at some point would be like, I'm going to grow my hair long, say my name is not Tony, it's Tanya, and I'm going to make that $3 million and laugh at everybody about it. I think you would have that problem. So.
1: Yeah, look, I think it 100% is necessary. I give credit to Sabalenka and others, and for brave women who are speaking out. But again, all the WNBA would have to do, this ties in with the clip we played yesterday, Buck, of Caitlin Clark. And you said, hey, you know, her deciding not to weigh in. She said the league should make that decision. That would protect all the players and coaches from having to take the heat. This should be a commissioner-based decision where the commissioner should just say, hey, biological women only, period. We're putting this to rest. We're never going to consider this any further. They won't say it. That's significant, I believe.
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0: Welcome back in, Clay and Buck. We are finishing up hour number two here. We'll take a bunch of your talkbacks and discussions. Again, good.
1: You want to take
0: news,
1: this caller? This caller is a caller right after Clay's heart right here. This is, I think it's your twin, Tommy in Minneapolis.
0: Fire away.
2: How are you doing, guys?
0: We're great.
1: We're good.
2: Hey, I'll tell you, you're talking about women's sports. The best one is beach volleyball. I mean, I can't believe they even put that on TV. I feel guilty even watching it sometimes.
1: Thank you for calling in.
0: I will say, Buck,
1: those ladies are very fit. A lot of respect for the fitness level of the beach volleyball ladies.
0: Very, very fit. They play in bikinis, for those of you who may not be aware. And it's an Olympic sport now. I will say, and I don't understand this at all, as a former teenage boy, this is me speaking as a former teenage boy here. Did you have a girls? You went to your school did not have a girls volleyball team.
1: I didn't have girls in a classroom with me till I went to college.
0: We had girls volleyball, and I don't know who came up with the idea that girls have to play volleyball in tiny spandex shorts. It doesn't make any sense to me. Like, I don't know why they couldn't play in basketball shorts, for instance, or normal pants. I just remember thinking, this is whoever came up with the idea that girls basically play volleyball in bikinis. Even when you're talking about indoor volleyball, I remember as a teenage boy being like, that person is the greatest genius in the history of mankind. And the fact that that has now moved to bikinis for beach volleyball is certainly doesn't hurt their popularity.
1: There was a spandex for the women's heavyweight crew team in college too, but I could tell you, not the same. A lot of armpit hair and Subarus. Not the same.
0: All right. We're going to take some more of your calls. We'll have fun in hour number three. By the way, Buck, in the prediction markets, you want some more positivity as Francesca Hong is now favored to be the nominee, the crazy we should cancel Thanksgiving woman. Wisconsin Republicans are now favored to flip that governor's seat in the prediction markets out there. So we'll have some talk about this. Maybe there is some benefit to Democrats going crazy when it comes to sanity elsewhere. And more about the Nashville Balls, America's team. Final hour of the week. Tuesday next.
3: 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Clay Travis and Buck Sexton. Local news, traffic, and weather. 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
0: There's a lot to do this summer. 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
14: From ABC News, I'm Chuck Severson. Sources tell ABC News that President Trump called Congressman Max Miller, Ohio Republican, over his re-election campaign after accusations of domestic abuse, which he denies. ABC News Washington Managing Editor Catherine Falders.
15: Trump expressed concerns over his candidacy and said it was in jeopardy. Now, according to sources, Miller did tell Trump that he was going to stay in the race.
14: Senator Bernie Moreno, Ohio Republican, whose daughter is divorced from Miller, says he worries about his two-year-old granddaughter.
16: She's going to have high-definition videos. She's going to have news stories. She's going to have everything out there. She's going to read that as an adult going, what the heck happened and why is my life the subject of so much publicity? It is grotesque where we are today.
14: Moreno has publicly said his ex-son-in-law is not fit to continue in Congress. Oil prices higher amid uncertainty over the Strait of Hormuz. Secretary of State Marco Rubio.
17: Suffice it to say there's been progress made in those talks, but not finality yet. We're hoping that will happen very shortly.
14: And what's being negotiated now?
17: The denuclearization of Iran is the ultimate deal. I think the immediate deal, the one that you're seeing a lot of focus on, is the straits. The straits, you know, there are ships moving through the straits. There's oil moving right now through the straits. So the straits are open.
14: But officials and shipping companies say a lot fewer ships than normal are daring to venture through. ABC News Chief Business Correspondent Rebecca Jarvis.
18: The price of gasoline now $4.07 across the country. That is the nationwide average, 2 cents overnight and more than 30 cents from a month ago.
14: Acting Attorney General Todd Blanche was confirmed in past hours by the Senate Judiciary Committee along party lines. The full Senate vote could happen on Saturday. ABC's Peter Harlambous.
19: Blanche's confirmation still faces one more hurdle, with at least seven other Republican senators previously expressing concerns about his nomination. Blanche can only afford to lose two Republican votes for his nomination to survive.
14: Our Peter Harlambous, and you're listening to ABC News.
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20: Here are the latest headlines from the KFBK newsroom. California's filing two more lawsuits against the Trump administration.
21: One of the lawsuits challenges tariffs of up to 12.5% on more than 80 countries, including several key U.S. allies. The other lawsuit targets a plan to share temporary assistance for needy families data with the U.S. Department of Homeland Security. Attorney General Rob Bonta's office filed the lawsuits along with other Democrat-led states. Bonta says both policies threaten American families already struggling to afford basic necessities. He also calls Trump's new tariffs part of a failed and illegal economic policy. I'm Daniel Martindale.
20: A new California law lets authorities use DNA to help find both missing and unidentified people.
22: It loosens restrictions on California's missing persons DNA program. Before, the program was only allowed to identify people who were deceased. Now it can help find living people as well. The program can now help law enforcement and medical officials across California identify missing or unknown people. The law also updates how long DNA samples are kept. Up until now, DNA from relatives was destroyed once remains were identified. I'm Tammy Trujillo.
20: Rancho Cordova is taking another step toward bringing a major sports and entertainment district to the city. The city council has approved an additional $40,000 for a traffic analysis tied to the planned downtown arena. Your next update in 30 minutes. I'm Dina Kodiak, now traffic and weather together on KFBK, Sacramento's News Radio.
9: 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In the Sacramento area, as you're making your way up northbound 99, seeing some brake lights on the north 99 connection ramp to westbound 50, and also a little slow on the Cap City Freeway northbound from H Street to the East Street on-ramp. 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
10: Plenty of sun, hot this afternoon, the high 98 to 102, clear for the rest of your Tuesday, low 58 to 62, sunshine around for Wednesday, high 97 to 101, Thursday's high 98 to 103. I'm AccuWeather's Andy Robb on KFBK, Sacramento's News Radio.
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0: Also, John James going up in the Republican side of the governor's race in an open side seat with the two-term incumbent governor now having to step down. And the expectation is that Republicans can actually be somewhat competitive in that state with Gretchen Whitmer on her way out. We have, as I speak to all of you at this exact moment, record high stock prices being set, all-time high in the S&P 500, and also in the Dow Jones. We have a continued fallout of our fun surrounding the ridiculousness of men being able to compete in women's pro basketball. The Nashville Balls, as you heard in the last hour, continue to provoke and a lot of reaction. And we have in Wisconsin this crazy Democrat candidate, Francesca Hong, who has managed to put together a series of the most improbable, crazy, insane left-wing talking points that anyone has been able to put together anywhere. Now, other aspects out there, Todd Blanche, the next attorney general, his nomination has made it out of committee. It does appear that he will be officially confirmed and will be able to take over there. But Buck, I do think some of these stories about Francesca Hong are so crazy that I want to play a few more of these cuts. Earlier, we had Francesca Hong choosing not to say that she made a poor decision when she said we should cancel Thanksgiving. She also wants to end all prisons, defund the police. This chick is crazy. Here is cut nine on that, and I'm going to just run through a bunch of these crazy socialist positions that she has. Let's listen to cut nine.
1: You said you don't support abolishing prisons. Do you still hold the view that you laid out in May, which was that in a perfect world, it would be a world without prisons?
2: I think talking about what may be aspirational and then understanding the role of the governor, what they can and cannot do and what is implementable right now, these are different conversations. If we're going to be serious about public safety and ensure that everyone's human right to feel safe is what we are trying to do, we have to make sure that the system right now that is incarcerating more Black and brown men than any other state in the country right now, where we have our schools are having to go to referenda just to try to figure out if they can keep the lights on, making sure that we are delivering solutions, not focusing on labels or slogans, because governing ultimately is about making sure that we're working with our partners in communities on the issues that they care about.
0: A lot of word salad there, Buck, but she got to the staples of Black and brown people are being put in prison more. That's because Black and brown people commit more crimes than, for instance, Asian people do, right? I mean, this whole argument.
3: Way more, actually.
0: If you look at murder, murder overwhelmingly committed by young Black men. That's why young Black men are in prison for murder more than Asian men are. In fact, If we had the murder rate of Asian men across the entire United States for both Hispanic, white, and Black, there would be almost no murder rate at all. If you actually do the research to look at, for instance, the rate of violent crime that Asian men are involved in, the whole United States would effectively have no violent crime if we had the Asian male violent crime rate.
3: I told you when I was in Taiwan, I looked up the stats because it is everyone should experience. You should find a country or a place you can go to where there is essentially no violent crime and so little property crime as to be like a lightning strike
0: situation.
3: Tell people
0: what you did with your cell phone in a coffee shop in Taiwan.
3: Well, I didn't do it, but I saw people doing it, meaning, yeah. People leave their, so if you're at a coffee shop in Taipei, which has 6 million people, the capital of Taiwan, you can, and Steve Yates, our buddy Nation States with Yates, great podcast. He was my Sherpa, my guru through all things Taiwan. He was there with me. But Clay, people would leave their phone down to hold their spot, just to let somebody know, oh, this chair is taken. So they'd get up, they'd go to the bathroom, they'd leave their $1,000 phone, or by the way, their fancy handbag, whatever it is, without a second thought. And the part of it that was even funnier to me was how funny it was to the Taiwanese. Like, we had a, you know, a guide with us, a minder. And I said, you know, what are they doing? And she said, what do you mean, what are they doing? And I said, aren't they worried? She goes, why would they be worried? Like it's this whole, we have been raised to think, or rather, we have lived in a society where it is normal to think that we just have to have people who murder people for no reason, who steal things constantly, who have no regard for the laws, no accountability for themselves whatsoever, and that's just going to be, by the way, it's less than 1%. Even in a high crime city, it's less than 1% of the overall population doing the violent crime. So that should be really heartening to everybody, but there's a disparity. And the disparity is that an overwhelming majority of the violent crime in every major American city is Black and Latino or Black and Hispanic, same thing, Black and brown people effectively. And this is why she immediately, she's just trying to say that. And this is Clay, like I said, she's a race communist. So this is what she's supposed to say. Do you remember the Sokol hoax? You heard of this before? I just think this is such a, so the Sokol hoax was this guy back in the late 90s. He was a physicist and he, wanted to prove how stupid the postmodernist departments of these different universities were, and how if you just put a bunch of words together that they know the buzzwords.
0: Yeah.
3: Like, you know, like black and brown people, abolish prison, blah, blah. You say these things, right? Communities of color and social justice and reparative justice and all these things. You say these things. So this guy, wrote a paper meant to be completely absurd, and it got published right away in like some elite academic journal. And the guy's name was Sokol. That's why it's called the Sokol hoax. When you hear this woman talking, it's like she's running a Sokol hoax. It's just a bunch of words put together to show I'm a social justice warrior. I'm a race communist.
0: So Caitlin Collins, that was her CNN show. I give her credit for asking the questions. Buck, you know this to be true too. If Caitlin Collins, as a white woman, given the standards of race in identity politics on the left, if she pushed back and she said, well, you say that black and brown people are being overly put in prisons. Here are the data. Are you suggesting that people who commit violent crime shouldn't be put in prison? Here's the data. I'm going to run through it and push back against this. She would be in danger of losing her job because it might go viral. And they would say, how dare a white woman push back against the idea that there isn't a mass incarceration issue? Here, by the way, Buck, speaking of race politics, Francesca Hong is married to a white man, as often many of these race communists are. Isn't Ilhan Omar married to a white man? Rashida Tlaib?
3: AOC is married to a redneck.
0: AOC. Kamala Harris is married to a Jewish lawyer, a white guy. Here is Francesca Hong describing having a half white son, and so she lives in proximity to whiteness.
4: I wasn't always aware of the struggles of other communities of color because for me, assimilation always kind of took over. And so, I did marry, my proximity to whiteness continues, right? My son is biracial. He's half white and half Korean. And, I think navigating, you know, what his identity is and how people perceive him is always at the back of my mind as well.
0: Proximity to whiteness is such a ridiculous phrase that could only come out of these race communists. So they don't talk like normal people. It's like Latinx. Remember when they tried to decide that everything was going to be Latinx? Proximity to whiteness, proximity to blackness. Like, this is just absurd. Here's another couple, by the way, Buck, just to get all these in. She also said, well, we've got to expand the Supreme Court. Cut 10.
1: So you do support the Senate, the Supreme Court, and prisons, the existence of prisons.
2: Yes, I support all those things right now that are helping to ensure that there is public safety. But I do believe right now in our Supreme Court that we should be working to expand the court.
0: Expand the court. She does now support the Senate. That's nice to know, because a bunch of the Democrats, socialists, say that the Senate should be abolished. That's their new argument, as well as the courts. Buck, here's one more. She says tipping is racist. Tipping, giving people money to provide a service. This is cut 12.
4: In the service industry,

0: we are finally having this conversation about, you know, how our industry really did come from it and kind of is rooted in white supremacy, that tipping in itself. If we look at the history of tipping and how racist it is and how it has kept wages low for Black people for a very long time. And if you look at tipping now, how different the scales are in terms of who receives higher percentages of tips over other folks.
1: First of all, if you're going to talk about Black people and tipping, I would submit that a lot of people would say Black people do not tip on the same level as other people, which I don't know if that's considered to be racist, but that's the flip side of tipping itself being racist. Of course, here is the reality. Everything is racist. Every single thing for these race communists is racist. Again, Buck, I am optimistic that Republicans are going to be able to win this race. You know who says that he thinks Republicans are going to win the race when this chick is nominated? Buck, the current Democrat governor just came out and said if she's the nominee, Republicans are going to win the governor's office in Wisconsin, which would be huge coming into 2028 when we're talking about having Wisconsin being yet again one of the must-win states for Democrats and Republicans.
2: But I would remind everyone that, once again, to our race communism discussion here, within the Soviet Union, within true communist countries, everything is always through the lens of how do we center this around Marxism? How do we also use language that is jargon meant to give some veneer of rationality or even science to what we're doing, like scientific elevation to what we're doing. And you see this with the way that they talk about all this stuff. It's always about centering, proximity to all this stuff. It's jargon because it's all through. You ask, is everything racist? Yes. Fundamentally, that is their position. The race communists of America, which is a primary ideological underpinning, a foundational element of the modern Democrat Party, after it was the party of slavery and abject actual racism for a long time, whole other discussion. The modern Democrat Party is a race communism obsessed party. And it has to be, because race communism is inherently an obsession. Everything has to be seen through clay. Tipping is racist. School is racist. How education, housing is racist. Criminal justice, obviously racist. Beauty standards, race, everything's racist. Everything is racist. And you realize how oppressive this ideology is for the people who believe it, first of all, because they're psychos, and also for the rest of us, because we have to try to cater to this. Everything is racist all the time. Even really good thing. NFL draft, Clay. People being elevated to the pinnacle of our society in wealth and fame, racist. If the NFL draft is racist.
1: Yeah.
2: right? I mean, we could play this game all day. What is not doctors, medical school, racist? What is not racist to these people? Her own family, proximity to whiteness, racist. Everything is racist. This is a mental illness, everybody. Just like communism is actually really a corrosion of the soul more than it is a political system. That's what you see here. And it's unfortunately spread deep in this country. I hope that the people of Wisconsin, Clay, will reject this because it is flatly and clearly insane. But, yeah.
1: You're nervous that they're not. I'm going to rely on our good friends in Wisconsin to actually be willing and able to reject this crazy chick. But to your point, the risk reward here, best case scenario, these people lose. Can you imagine what Wisconsin would be like with this chick in power? Yeah. I mean, this is
2: how could she handle being in so much proximity to whiteness? There's a lot of white people in Wisconsin.
1: A lot of proximity to whiteness.
2: It's really crazy. All right, look, Preborn is doing amazing work, and I love this organization. The number of unborn babies that they're saving every year is just a beautiful thing. Last year, Preborn saved 80,000 babies from abortion. 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It's an absolutely fantastic mission. 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
1: Welcome back into Clay and Buck. I'm going to get to a quick listener talk back here, Clay. This is a fun one. Talk back B, Bonnie from Harrisonburg. Hit it.
19: How do undocumented people buy groceries at these grocery stores in New York?
1: Well, it turns out, by the way, everyone was pointing out that Mamdani's grocery stores required ID, not to vote, but to buy taxpayer
2: subsidized bread and milk and stuff. Clay, they've walked that back. So the answer is, I think you will just be able to walk into these stores and buy stuff, including undocumented people. They're not going to get ID anymore because of all of the ID backlash that they've had. So maybe illegals could go in and get the taxpayer-funded groceries. By the way, I'm sure Mom Donnie would want them to.
1: Look, I think what that's going to immediately lead to, and I would encourage media to cover it, is if they're selling products for under 30% less than what their market value would be, those shelves are going to get immediately cleaned out and people are going to be selling that, those groceries on the black market. That's how markets work. 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
21: I'm Dana Hess at 1130 with your top stories on KFBK News Radio. President Trump's pick to lead the Justice Department has been approved by a key Senate committee. Todd Blanche winning the support of Senator John Cornyn of Texas by signing a deal to permanently rescind the nearly $2 billion anti-weaponization fund.
22: Weaponization fund is dead, and of course I expect them to live up to that in any future litigation.
21: That fund was billed as a way to compensate those who claimed they were unfairly targeted by the Biden administration. A charter school denied by one district is now asking another county to approve. Highlands Community Charter and Technical Schools is turning to the Sutter County Board of Education after the Yuba City Unified School District rejected its petition to open a new campus. District leaders cited concerns over financial stability and oversight, while Highlands says the decision was based on inaccurate information. Sutter County Board expected to consider the petition later this month. Now traffic and weather together is KFBK's Roy Lamella.
23: And we're getting reports of a small grass fire starting up eastbound 80 across the top just before Northgate Boulevard. Right now, CHP is on the way. No delays as you're making your way through the area. Still built up in the Dixon area on eastbound 80 starting at Midway Road. It continues to Dixon Avenue West due to Caltrans road work. After that, no delays as you're making your way to Davis and through the Yolo Causeway. Traffic on the 10s every 10 minutes, mornings and afternoons. 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
21: Well, we're going to get a little bit of heat relief with a high of 100 expected this afternoon, overnight low 61, but a high of only 98, no triple digits tomorrow. Right now, some smoky skies in the area, 84 degrees in Sacramento. 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
6: Buck, the Nashville Balls, my WNBA trans team expansion franchise that I'm working for. My friend Joe Kinsey, who is a writer at Outkick, just sent me this. The WNBA wokes swear you're overreacting. There's no trans threat to the league. Meanwhile, 6'3" French trans phenom. French trans phenom. He's averaging 20-20 in the women's league, professional basketball league. This dude, Buck, has got arms that would make Schwarzenegger blush. Do you see this guy?
7: Yes.
6: His name is Julie Tatart. He's ready to go if a WNBA team calls. This is a Nashville Balls franchise player, Buck. Already a 2020 guy. Has got biceps and triceps that would make your average weightlifter who is going to the gym multiple times a week blush. Like I said, and Julie Tatart, this is our post presence that will take over in the WNBA.
7: Can I just say that while Julie has, painted fingernails, very, very clearly painted fingernails in this photo, you could just give me a cutout of the wrist down to the bicep and say male or female, and I would be able to tell you with a 99% certainty, just looking at that, that is a dude. A woman without exogenous hormones cannot look like that. Not possible.
6: I think.
7: And people are saying exogenous hormones. What do you mean? I mean massive amounts of external testosterone injected and probably steroids on top of that.
6: So this man has incredible muscles, but he also has, I'm just zooming in, Pence, which I think, not Mike Pence, Pense, I think, is French, if I remember my high school French. He has...
7: Or think?
6: Yes. Pense? Right on his bicep.
7: Is Pense, mais oui? Yes.
6: Yes. Well, I didn't want people to think it was Mike Pence. Like, this guy was just a huge...
7: Yeah.
6: That would be a little bit of an upset if he was a huge Mike Pence fan in the French basketball league. Can you imagine a French dude pretending to be a woman? What those post-game interviews would be like. Like, this would be absolutely incredible. Okay, so, Buck, I wanted to play this for you. On ESPN yesterday, Pat McAfee, who is very sane relative to ESPN standards, and I give him credit, he's been having Aaron Rodgers on for a long time. Aaron Rodgers, along with Novak Djokovic and Kyrie Irving, refused to get the COVID shot. They were ripped to the high heavens by so many people in sports media. Well, Aaron Rodgers was on from Pittsburgh Steelers training camp yesterday. And I don't know if you've heard this yet, Buck, but he started off his interview with Pat McAfee by saying that he was going to take the fifth, just like Fauci did. And then he truly teed off on Anthony Fauci. And this is relevant because a lot of athletes were not allowed to play, or they were given substantial restrictions if they said they didn't want to get the COVID shot. Aaron Rodgers, foremost among those players in the NFL, as I mentioned, Kyrie Irving in the NBA. Memorably, he could sit courtside and watch games, but he wasn't allowed to actually play in them. And Novak Djokovic, remember, didn't Djokovic have to sit in a isolated Australian hotel room for a couple of weeks to try to play in the Australian Open? And then they refused to allow him into the Australian Open, which likely cost him a major. They wouldn't let him play in the U.S. Open, even as millions of people were illegally crossing into the United States on our southern border. We were restricting Djokovic from being able to come here because he had not gotten the COVID shot. Here is Aaron Rodgers yesterday on ESPN. He brought the 2x4 for Anthony Fauci. Listen.
8: How do you kind of view this year versus maybe the years of the past?
9: I'm going to plead the fifth.
8: Okay.
10: Okay.
11: Like gotta that. Love that guy.
8: Okay.
9: Like that absolute coward, Tony Fauci. Yeah. Absolute coward.
11: Yeah. Hey, it's back, baby.
9: Are you kidding me?
8: Yeah, 111
9: You
8: times.
9: Got a pardon and you're in front of you and you pleaded over 100 times
8: yeah.
9: at the White House? What are you scared of, Tony?
8: Yeah.
9: I thought you were the science.
8: Yeah, yeah.
9: I thought you were I am science. And you get up there and you can't answer a question?
11: That's
9: what are
11: eight,
9: we doing?
11: Baby.
9: And how much time did the network spend on that? How much time did they spend on my responses every week, on my vaccination status, on Taylor and Travis's wedding? Did they do even a minute? Did they do even a minute on Tony Fauci, who's spending the entire time writing in his diary about how fun it is to be famous? You got to be kidding me. Dude, what are they going to say about me now? Now that you can't talk about the COVID stuff, because obviously it was made, you know, in a lab in China. That's like not even questionable anymore. Tony Fauci is an absolute criminal.
6: Buck, I mean, that is ESPN. You can hear everybody cheering in the background. The worm has turned in a significant way for Anthony Fauci, where he's being made fun of left and right, where, frankly, the thing that he cared about the most, which was how the public viewed him, he now has become a laughingstock. And I think this is going to grow even more because you shared a video clip. Even the top Biden advisors during COVID are now coming out and saying, well, I definitely have started to see more evidence, which is persuading me that this has actually come out of a Chinese lab. All of a sudden, everybody is humiliated to be the last man sort of in the cult. I think the analogy you used was now that the cult leader has been shown to be a liar and isn't even willing to testify about the beliefs of the cult. Now you don't want to be the last member of the cult. And so I do think this has turned in a significant way where even on ESPN, Aaron Rodgers is now going on and teeing off on Anthony Fauci, as well he should based on the way that people like Fauci teed off on him.
7: I still ask this question, and I suppose we have reached out to Dr. Bhattacharya, but I want to know, maybe RFK Jr. will come on and talk to us about this. Why is it that if you currently go on AI, which I know you might say, oh, who cares, but it's effectively Google. If you go online and you say, were the COVID shots effective? You will get yes, and here's all the reasons why they were so effective. If you go on and say, does masking reduce the spread of COVID? You will get yes, and they'll go on to all these because it's still pulling from what has been on there as official government guidance and science, more than guidance, on all this stuff. And we have not corrected this for the record. The Trump administration is not. Now, I'm just going to tell you, part of this is Trump with Operation Warp Speed. He still says it was amazing and it was like the Manhattan Project, but for vaccines and everything. That's Trump. Okay. You take it for what it's worth. He has not backed off that at all. And everyone says, okay, well, we'll let him say what he wants on this one because he's good on so many.

0: over time. And what a crappy vaccine that is.
1: Yes.
0: And then on the hospitalization front, too, there's a lot of data that you could look at that shows that it really didn't reduce that a whole lot, if at all, either. But, Clay, my point here is we still have not gotten clarity on this.
1: Yeah,
0: so, yes, it's nice that the media cult has been mocked by all this because they really held Fauci up as really some kind of a science and health god, which was it was embarrassing, the whole thing. But, you know, Clay, I saw through. I'm sure you did, too. It's like, well, this is a long time ago. But Gretchen, what's her face?
1: Whitmer.
0: No. Sorry. Who was the little climate change teenager? Now she's an adult, so we can, you know, not bashing on a kid.
1: Yeah,
0: Greta Thunberg. Adults should have all just been embarrassed by the whole thing. You know, I remember like little weaselly Jake Tapper sitting there, you know, oh, tell us about, you know, interviews with her at CNN. Tell us about how this is so important. You're fighting climate change. She's a 16-year-old girl. She doesn't know anything. What are you doing? She knows nothing. The whole thing was absurd. Fauci hadn't actually practiced medicine in any meaningful context, like ever, basically. Yeah. 50
1: By the
0: years.
1: Way, the Greta Thunberg angle, too, was her age was both sword and shield. Because you said she's 16 years old, what does she know? They would say, well, why do you have to attack it? Why do you have to attack a young person? Well, because you're putting her out there as an expert. And now she's kind of vanished. You know, didn't she?
0: I got attacked.
1: Yeah.
0: I'll never forget this. I got attacked by, I forget her name because she's gone now. I think she was one of the ones who's like sued Fox for not promoting her, not for other stuff. But she attacked me on the couch of Outnumbered. Because I was like, this Greta thing, adults shouldn't believe this. This is absurd. And I really tried to be specific. She's like, no, child bashing. It's like child. First of all, not child bashing. Second, but, you know, she's no longer with the channel. But there was a real knee jerk impulse around people. They thought that they were being protective of kids by standing up for Greta. It's like she's a 16-year-old woman who's telling the whole world that, we should change all of our habits because she knows so much about climate change. I mean, the whole thing was, you'd have to be a moron or a religious, like this was a religious cult, essentially, or a cult. You'd have to be a cult believer to think that Greta Thunberg, it was the same playbook with Fauci. Same playbook all along. By the way, I love Aaron Rodgers. I've heard he's kind of a surly fellow, but I love him anyway.
1: Yeah, I mean, look, I think if you're the kind of guy who wants to take aim at the entire NFL, you have to be a little bit of a curmudgeon, I think it would be fair to say. His teammates love him, and he obviously is an incredible talent. But I do think, first of all, I'm going to say it, I think ESPN deserves credit for letting him tee off like this, because I do think the culture of ESPN is starting to change. Doesn't mean that they're going to be perfect, but they've recognized that some of their leadership has. They have new leaders moving in. That they alienated huge portions of the American sporting public by going much to the left. But I think what's always instructive about this is the Pittsburgh Steeler fans there cheering in the background as he tees off on Fauci and makes jokes about it. I think the worm has turned in a significant way. And I do think Novak Djokovic, I think that Kyrie Irving, I think that Aaron Rodgers, the people who stood up and were willing to risk hundreds of millions of dollars, were willing to risk their ability to make a living, they deserve credit now that they've been proven correct. I mean, I don't even know. When's the last time you even heard an update on the COVID boosters? I don't even know what number they stopped at, but it was, if you had truly listened to the experts and you had kept getting your COVID booster shots, I think you're on 18 or 19 now. I mean, you basically are a pincushion. And look, when the first COVID shot came out, I'm not blaming anybody who went and got it, but at 8 or 9, I mean, they changed the meaning of the word vaccine. Never before had I heard of a vaccine that didn't keep you from getting the thing that you got the shot for. I mean, the whole purpose of the word vaccine was to, and then they were like, no. Vaccine has never meant that you don't get it. It just means that it limits the severity of it. Then Alex Berenson came on with us and said, hey, everybody who's dying, by and large, most of them are boosted, triple boosted, quadruple boosted. And you saw Fauci in his diary, even after all the shots he was getting, that he was afraid to go to a public restaurant in November of 2021 because he was afraid he was going to get COVID again, even after all the COVID shots he'd been getting.

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4: Closing up shop on Clay and Buck. I want to remind you, the YouTube of Clay and Buck, which you can stream live during our show, which is a lot of fun. Tell your kids, your grandkids, if they're into the YouTube stuff, that they can watch us there. But also we have the Aaron Wexler interview, which we tried to stream yesterday, but it turned out to be more of a recorded interview, which you can watch now on YouTube. And it was great. We covered a lot of things. Athletes sliding into her DMs. She's a rapidly rising comedy star and conservative commentator. We asked her a whole range of questions. Clay, you asked her a bunch of dating questions.
5: She has a million Instagram followers now.
4: Yes.
5: That's how much her comedy specials and comedy clips have exploded. I was blown away. I went to go look because when we were doing the interview, I was trying to remember the clips that I've seen that have gone mega viral. But yeah, there are a bunch of things that were a lot of fun with her. By the way, huge audience now coming in on a daily basis for the live show. Yesterday, 21,000 of you streamed the show. Again, we're just getting started, yeah. But this is an early prediction. I would bet that as we get rolling into the 2027, the cycle of who's going to be the nominees and everything else, we're going to start to have, this is a prediction, 100,000 people a day coming in sometimes and hanging out on the video version of the show, in addition to the millions of you that are listening everywhere else. We just want to be all places for all people. And you can find us there now, and a lot of people are subscribing, and it's pretty great.
4: A-R-Y-N-N-E, by the way, unusual spelling of her name. She made me promise that because she wants you to follow her on Facebook, Aaron Wexler, and look for her comedy clips there. She's very, very funny. Clay, speaking of funny, you're joining our friend Jesse Kelly shortly, right?
5: Yeah, I'm going to be on his show this evening. We're going to be doing an event with him. And then, Buck, this is going to be an all-timer.
4: People are trying to steal your balls idea.
5: Yeah, I know. We're going to have shirts by tomorrow for the Nashville Balls, the greatest WNBA team of all time. So you will be able to buy them. A bunch of people want Nashville Balls championship merch. I don't blame you. That will be up very soon. And we're going to have some fun with that on my Sports FS1 show, which you can see on cable. But I would imagine that Jesse will have quite a few interesting thoughts about the WNBA battle that is out there right now. We'll have some fun with that, and we'll have some fun tomorrow as well.
4: I appreciate that he told us that he, while extremely tall, is not extremely good at basketball, nor was he back in the day. He's an honest man, that Jesse Kelly. You could say that for him. Very tall and self-deprecating when it's called for. But he said he would be the center on our right-wing media versus WNBA team. He'll be our big man in the paint. You and I will be kind of like shooting guard, small forward territory. We got Hegseth, Secretary of War Hegseth, running point guard. Bongino, the enforcer, as a power forward. Obviously, Shapiro calling the plays. I don't know. We got a bunch of people in the mix here. Maybe Matt Walsh will get in there. I'm sure he's got a nice three-pointer.
5: Jesse against Brittany Griner would be a battle for the ages. That would be a must-see. I'll talk about it with him.
4: There you go. Let us know how that goes, and we'll see you all tomorrow. Stick around come back for that.
6: Speaking truth and having fun. Clay Travis and Buck Sexton.
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2: It's the Shane Reaction with Sam Shane.
4: Well, good afternoon to you. You're right. This is not Sam Shane. I'm Pat Walsh, sitting in for Sam today on the Shane Reaction. Wishing you a very happy Tuesday, and hey, honored that you're here today. Thank you. We have a lot. We have so many things to talk about here on the Shane Reaction today, and including your phone calls. We're going to talk about there's been a big arrest in the arson fires there up in the Spokane area. We'll talk about that. Also, you're not going to believe the hot temperatures in the West. We've got that story. Aaron Rodgers is talking about Anthony Fauci. Aaron Rodgers, we're going to hear from Aaron Rodgers, and like I said, we're going to take your phone calls and more. But right now, we have traffic, we have weather together, and a news update from the KFPK newsroom.
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5: Evacuation orders are in effect this hour in Calaveras County, and they say it's an immediate threat to life. Areas lawfully closed to the public. The Gann Fire breaking out next to New Hogan Lake at about 5:30 yesterday afternoon quickly grew to 1,400 acres with no containment. Flames moving fast, and the evacuation order should be taken seriously. One firefighter has been treated for an injury after a dozer rolled over. KCRA 3 says a car also crashed head-on with a fire truck and blocked the road until CHP moved the car last night. Now an update from CAL FIRE has the Gann Fire at 3,700 acres burned, still 0% containment. More details about why California dropped a lawsuit against the Trump administration over the state's high-speed rail are coming out. Here's KFPK's Jason Capadonia.
6: Newsom says President Trump pulling federal dollars out of the troubled project was a political stunt to punish California, and Attorney General Rob Bonta filed a lawsuit. In reality, new reports show that California missed several key deadlines set by the Biden administration in order to keep the federal dollars flowing, including laying down track and purchasing trains, which the state is yet to do. State abruptly dropped that lawsuit, saying that they hope to work with the feds in the future to get that money flowing again. I'm Jason Campidonia, KFBK, Sacramento's News Radio.
5: Sacramento County canceling a new teacher contract for Sacramento City Schools, saying it wouldn't solve a nearly $222 million district deficit. Officials say the deal would only delay the crisis by a few weeks and make long-term recovery harder. Teachers Union wants the district to appeal. State agency has warned the district could run out of money to pay employees by February of next year. And the Powerball jackpot may be the answer. It'll keep growing after no one matched last night's winning numbers. Grand prize now worth an estimated $786 million. Next drawing is tomorrow night. Right now, again, we have sunshine but some smoky skies as well. 89 degrees in Sacramento. Get news alerts at any time. 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On our roadways, 1 Avenue at American River Drive, we had an SUV disabled in the right lane, and boy, that's going to cause some issues. Garfield Avenue, winding way, traffic hazard, a large tree apparently fell in and to the roadway. It's blocking all southbound lanes. This just happened. Eastbound 80 Ridgeway Road, we also had a hit and run, no injuries up there, and CHP is on the way to get us more details, maybe. UC Davis Health, where exceptional primary care is closer than you think. 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
3: Now, Sacramento weather.
7: Sunny this afternoon, hot, high 98 to 102, clear tonight, low 58 to 62. Wednesday, plenty of sun, high 97 to 101, and sunshine around Thursday, the high 98 to 103. 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
8: From ABC News, I'm Chuck Sievertson. Bail set at $1 million for a man arrested, accused of starting the largest of the three wildfires in Spokane, Washington, that destroyed hundreds of buildings and forced tens of thousands of people from their homes. He went to prison for manslaughter in his father's 2010 killing in Arizona. Fire weather update from ABC News forecaster Samara Theodore.
9: They do have a bit of a reprieve on the way as far as fire weather conditions. So that's good news for the firefighters on the ground right now. I'm talking specifically to the northwest, where we got a lot more cloud coverage and winds calmed a bit. But there are still fire weather conditions for Medford in Colorado, parts of Utah. Red flag warnings are in place.
8: Sources tell ABC News that President Trump called Congressman Max Miller, Ohio Republican, telling him his reelection campaign is in jeopardy. Miller denying accusations of domestic abuse. ABC News Washington managing editor Catherine Falders.
10: Trump expressed concerns over his candidacy and said it was in jeopardy. Now, according to sources, Miller did tell Trump that he was going to stay in the race.
8: It's primary election day in Michigan, the Democratic Senate race pitting moderate Representative Haley Stevens against progressive candidate Dr. Abdul Sayyid. ABC News political director Avery Harper.
11: Issues around affordability, around the cost of living. I heard a lot about utility rates when I spoke to voters in the Detroit area. Those are going to be the issues that folks are looking to as they decide who they're going to cast their ballot for today.
8: On talks about the Strait of Hormuz, Secretary of State Marco Rubio.
12: Suffice it to say there's been progress made in those talks, but not finality yet. We're hoping that will happen very shortly.
8: Acting Attorney General Todd Blanche has been confirmed by the Senate Judiciary Committee along party lines. At least seven Republican senators previously expressed concerns about his nomination for Attorney General. Blanche can only afford to lose two Republican votes in the full Senate vote ahead. You're listening to ABC News.
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4: I think it's a smart way. 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Well, I mean, unless you're looking for Sam. Hey, it's Pat Walsh today on this Tuesday. I'm sitting in for Sam Shane. And I, like I said, I appreciate you tuning in today, KPK News Radio. I am the host of my own show, which is 7 to 10 p.m. here on KPK, Monday through Friday, the Pat Walsh Show. 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You can hear that on your free iHeart app. Luis Aquino, he's here. He's our technical producer for the day. I'll tell you what, we have so many things to get to today. There are so many things that I want to talk about. It's going to be like that old merry-go-round at the playground. Remember that? You start spinning and you just jump on whenever you think you can, and then you jump off whenever you start getting sick. But I got so many things. So I'm just going to give you the information and dive right into it. Plus, we have guests coming up in the final hour here on the Shane Reaction. 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That's 51881. 51881. And start your message with KPK. And if you choose to use our Tap and Talk, our Talk Back feature, that is right there on your free iHeartRadio app. Listen to KPK and then tap that red microphone button and give us your message. We'll get right to it. First things first, this really, irks me and so many others. There's an arrest. I mean, that is part. But the fact that this big fire in Spokane was arson, that is just so disturbing. And now they made an arrest. I don't know if you heard the news. You know, we've been talking about and covering this fire. Of course, it's a national story. My cousin, I mentioned that yesterday. Nick lives up there in Spokane. Well, he was telling us that he was not evacuated. But anyhow, this is a 37-year-old man arrested yesterday for allegedly starting the largest of these three devastating fires in the Spokane area. We're talking about wildfires that are leaving some residents with nothing. Aaron Farinacci, who is a Spokane resident, who has a prior manslaughter conviction. He's been booked on first-degree arson in connection with the Old Trails fire, and he's being held on $1 million bond, according to the sheriff's department there up there in Spokane. Authorities began investigating Farinacci after a witness, get this, sees him kneeling during the near the grass where the fire began. We saw that in the Palisades fire as well. That's according to Spokane County Sheriff John Knowles. In his press conference, he revealed that yesterday. Says, we believe it was matches or a lighter. When he was detained, he found that he was found to be in possession of some waterproof matches and a butane lighter. Sheriff says that Farinacci was only arrested in connection with the Old Trails fire. Now, you have 67,000 people under evacuation orders amid these three blazes. And you have hundreds of people who could be coming home to total losses. You know, it's one thing when we hear it in the news. It's devastating. It's terrible. But imagine your home is no longer standing. It's burnt to the ground. Everything you have owned is gone because this clown allegedly wanted to light a fire, get himself some attention. Who knows what his reasoning is? Here's one resident says, all of our memories are gone. That's it, gone. Says, my dad just died. All of his stuff was in there. You have more than 700 buildings in the Spokane area destroyed. You have another 400 have been assessed. Have to be assessed, excuse me. The governor there, Bob Ferguson, yeah, it's a nightmare situation, he says. Saying it's likely the worst natural disaster in Spokane history. Is it natural when a man's lighting it? I mean, if it's a lightning coming down, that's a natural disaster. Lightning hits the dry brush, extremely dry brush. That's a natural disaster. Here's a natural disaster. That criminals are out walking the streets free and able to light fires after manslaughter. Okay, maybe you served his time. Fine. Who's vetting these people? I mean, California, we just let people go. Ah, you know what? That's a misdemeanor. Ah, whatever. I think people are fed up with this. You say call it a natural disaster. With all due respect, I don't think it's natural when a guy's lighting, again, the field on fire with matches and butane lighters. No fatalities from this fire so far. That's the good news. Not much good news, obviously, here, but that's certainly that's the biggest thing. There's a lot of things you can't be replaced. Sometimes even your home, look at the Palisades, right? What's being replaced there? Everyone who's been reported missing in the area has been located. So that's good news. What do you do with a guy like this? What is the punishment? For someone who does something. Remember the guy pushing his car down the levee up in Chico? It was like the biggest fire in California history. You got this clown up here burning down the Bidwell Mansion. You know, I mean, then you have a governor. Well, it's climate change. Or either that or people lighting fires to your unmanaged forests. I can't even say the guy. And this man and his family. I can't say the name. I apologize. They saved their home digging a fire line. See, people are having to dig fire lines to try to save their homes. Do whatever they can to save their neighbors. It's going to take forever to rebuild. This guy even almost has survivor's guilt. Like, wow, we're going to open a home to our neighbors. So, and by the way, the fires began Saturday when extreme drought, bone dry brush, mixed with high heat, wicked winds combined to create a dangerous environment for these fires to spread so quickly. The firefighters are going door to door. They're trying to save as many homes as they could. They were very quickly overwhelmed by this. And yeah, you have the old Trails fire, the Fairview fire, both still burning. The main focus, of course, for the firefighters, the Autumn Lane fire, which is going on. So the trio of fires. You have heat and wind initially fueling the fires, died down before the beginning of the week. But there are dangerous conditions, and they are expected to return by tomorrow. Looks like it's going to be the heat up into the 90s. So they're really trying to put in the work to extinguish these blazes. But the point is, this guy here, I mean, what is the right, what do you do with someone like this? It's absolutely unbelievable that this guy, that these people, what was the other one? There was one up at the Forest Hill, right, where they were boiling bear urine. Come on, what are you doing? What are you kidding me? Yeah, 916-921-1530 if you have a comment, 800-834-1530. Let's take a call here. Let's go to Bruce in Grizzly Flat. Bruce, you're on the Shane Reaction with Pat Walsh. How are you?
13: Hey, good afternoon. I'm glad to talk to you. I remember your very first night on KPFK. I was cruising to work, and you made me laugh the whole way there.
4: Hey. Thank you.
13: I was at the post office in the store up in Grizzly Flat, and when the Caldor fire came, I got to make this real short. It devastated our area, and we don't want to be forgotten about. And the other thing is, there's still people, old people up in Grizzly Flat, that are waiting to figure out if this was a man-made fire or a natural disaster. And I'm with you. If somebody lit a fire, it's not a natural disaster.
4: No.
13: And there's still people waiting to get paid off on their insurance because they can't figure out what started the fire. So with that being said, yeah. I got to get back to work.
4: Thank you, Bruce.
13: I love your show. I love that you're on right now. And don't forget, the kids are the biggest losers out of all these fires. It screwed my whole family up.
4: Sorry to hear that, Bruce. Thank you.
13: Yeah, well, that's the way it goes, and we get used to it. So anyways, enjoy your day, and I wish nothing but the best of luck for all these people because it sucks.
4: Yeah, Bruce, thank you. Have a good day at work. Thanks for the call. Yeah, and the animals, too. You get structures. You know, we talk about, well, there's no fatalities. That is great news. What are the animals doing, you know? You know, how are they dealing with it? This guy's allegedly a scumbag. Anyhow, I've got so many things to get to today. Hot temperatures in the Southwest. 800-834-1530. More to call. More to come, I should say. More of your calls to come, is what I'm trying to say. Pat Walsh sitting in for the Shane Reaction. Sam Shane on this Tuesday, KPK News Radio.
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21: You are not going to want to miss this. 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And Amanda Knox joins Bobby Cass to talk about surviving prison and life nearly 20 years after being wrongfully accused.
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0: It is the Shane Reaction, Shane Reaction Tuesday. KPK News Radio, Pat Walsh sitting in for Sam Shane today. Good to be with you. I'm the host of the Pat Walsh Show. We're just talking about a man who went to prison. Now get this. This is the other part of this. Not only was he arrested for arson in one of the largest wildfires in Washington, which, as I mentioned, destroyed hundreds of buildings in and around Washington State's second largest city. It forced tens of thousands of people from their homes, destroyed all these homes. This is a man who went to prison for killing his father in 2010. Aaron Farinacci. He was arrested. He was booked on suspicion of first-degree arson in connection with the Old Trails fire. Biggest, again, of the three blazes. It's around the eastern Washington city, Spokane. Bond set at $1 million. But just to reiterate that, he went to prison for killing his father in 2010. Why is he out on the streets? Can anyone answer that? Why is he free on the streets after killing his father just 16 years ago? Is it so we can go light fires like this? What are we doing? There is no accountability anymore, it seems like. I mean, it's just, it's hard to imagine. Yeah, he was arrested, biggest of the three blazes, denied under questioning by the sheriff's deputies that he set fire and said that he had matches and a lighter on him when he was detained because he smokes. Yeah. Oh, yeah, plus he was, witness saw him kneeling near the dry grass and lighting it on fire. But he has these because he smokes. The fires hadn't been contained at all as of this morning. Has not been contained at all. And again, just to recap, it destroyed at least 700 buildings. Now we're up to 67,000 people who have been evacuated from their homes. So far, authorities have not said what may have caused the other blazes. You know, when the major crimes detective started investigating, they again identified this guy, determined that the fire had started where the witness had reportedly seen him. Again, matches and a lighter right there on him. But, you know, he smokes. And they say, as it happens, in so many critical cases, it was citizens who were paying attention to their surroundings, being vigilant, being aware, willing to step up and say something, and that is what led to the relatively quick apprehension of this guy who is the arsonist. It's also, by the way, what happened the other day on a completely sort of different note here, obviously a very different note. You know, when the guy stepped up to defend people at the In-N-Out Burger when this dude up in Twin Falls went off. Started shooting up an In-N-Out Burger. I couldn't believe watching those people run from that In-N-Out Burger. Just amazing, terrible things. Farinacci, this guy, shot and killed his father in Mesa, Arizona, during an argument in 2010 about washing dishes. Also shot himself, but he survived. He was charged with murder, but pleaded guilty in 2012 to manslaughter and aggravated assault, according to records, and was released from prison in 2010. That's it. Sorry, sir, you've done your time. You are free to roam the streets now after murdering your father. It's just incredible. 916-921-1530, 800-834-1530. Pam is in Penryn. Hi, Pam. Welcome to the show.
1: Hi. Hi, Pat. I'm a regular listener to you in the evenings, and I've been thrilled recently to hear your voice in the afternoons.
0: Thank you.
1: I adore you and your vibe. So and rock and roll, too. So regarding this, I'm so glad you're bringing this forward. I think it has to do with politicians have no regard for what's going on in the real world. I'm sorry to generalize, but it seems that there are very few who have any interest in anything other than their self-interest. And also, I wanted to point out, you know, back in the 80s, which I know was, I think it was before you were born, but anyway, maybe before many people were born, we had a governor who closed down all of the mental hospitals. And those people are now, you know, they went onto the streets. And that's what's going on now. I really believe there needs to be places where these people can go so they can be locked in, fenced in, and given three hots and a cot, maybe potentially taught some skills for living, but really not let out. And I think it's a shame that that is not available.
0: Well, particularly after you murder your father. How can that be, Pam? How can that be that you're out wandering the streets with the rest of us? And, you know, Pam, I'll respond to some of the things you said there. That was 1986. It was Reagan, and God bless you for saying I wasn't born then. You are so sweet, and you listen to my show. Pam, you're delightful. Please call me again in the evenings or on the Shane Reaction. More to come straight ahead. It is the Shane Reaction. I'm Pat Walsh, KPK News Radio.
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10: Well, today it is Pat Walsh sitting in for Sam Shane on the Shane Reaction and wishing you a very pleasant Tuesday. Coming up, we have so many things to get to. Wait till you hear about what Aaron Rodgers has to say about Dr. Anthony Fauci on Pat McAfee's show. I've got that for you, some audio for you. Also, hot temperatures. How hot will it be in the Southwest? My goodness, we'll tell you about that coming up. Right now, we have traffic, we have weather together, and a news update from the KFBK newsroom.
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11: I'm Dana Hess at 12:31 with your top stories on KFBK News Radio. Well, President Trump making a rare visit to California this afternoon. He'll speak at a Republican National Committee fundraising event at Trump National Golf Club in Rancho Palos Verdes. Temporary flight restrictions for LAX will be in place from 3:45 to 9 p.m. President's speech reportedly scheduled for 6:30 this evening. This will be Trump's second California visit second term, last happening after the devastating wildfires back in January of last year. Family, friends, coworkers mourning today after two people from California were killed during a shooting at an In-N-Out in Idaho. Details now from KFBK's Mark Marfield.
12: One of the three victims killed on Saturday was a native of Los Angeles County. His family tells KTLA that Christopher Clonch grew up in Canyon Country. A 23-year-old In-N-Out worker from Stockton was also killed. Ashley Garibay was at the new location in Twin Falls to help train new workers. Investigators say the 24-year-old shooter also died after he shot himself. I'm Mark Mayfield.
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11: California not the only state burning this week. Wildfires in Spokane, Washington are at 0% containment. Fires also have forced nearly 65,000 people from their homes and destroyed some 700 buildings. Spokane is the state's second largest city. Strong winds are pushing the fire so quickly that the entire neighborhoods are charred to chimneys.
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11: And the Athletics opening up a six-game road trip today in Cincinnati against the Reds. JT Ginn will be on the pump for the A's, who will also visit Boston on the trek. A's sit at 45-67 on the season. Sunshine, again, some smoke in the air. It's 91 degrees in Sacramento. 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This report. And right now, we have a report of a hit and run, no injuries. This is 8140 Wood Mill Place. And they need a translator. A daughter on a scooter apparently hit by a vehicle. Otherwise, on your freeways, only real slowing I'm seeing is going to be on eastbound 80 coming through or into the Dixon area, starting at Midway, going all the way up to Dixon Avenue. 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
13: Now, Sacramento weather.
14: Plenty of sun, hot this afternoon, the high 98 to 102, clear for the rest of your Tuesday, low 58 to 62, sunshine around for Wednesday, high 97 to 101, Thursday's high 98 to 103. I'm AccuWeather's Andy Robb on KFBK, Sacramento's News Radio.
13: 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Sacramento's news, traffic, and weather station.
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10: Pat Walsh sitting in for Sam. Well, standing in at this. I don't sit during my shows, but standing in for Sam Shane. On a Tuesday, the Shane Reaction. I am the host of the Pat Walsh Show. Usually heard 7, well, always heard 7 to 10 p.m. here on KFBK. Coming up on 13 years of that. 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Anthony Fauci, Aaron Rodgers has a few things to say about Anthony Fauci. I've got that audio for you as we move along today. 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And, we, of course, we have the Tap and Talk on the iHeartRadio app. Listen to KPK. Tap that red microphone button. We'll play that on the air for you. Love getting those. Let's welcome Lisa from El Dorado Hills to the show. Lisa, you're on the Shane Reaction with Pat Walsh. How are you?
19: I'm fine. First of all, I love listening to your show, and I couldn't believe that Mesa, Arizona was part of this whole debacle with this guy committing murder.
10: Yeah.
19: Because I'm from Arizona, born and raised. I moved to El Dorado Hills about 14 years ago, and back in August 18th of 2025, 7 days after my son passed away, I was picking up my granddaughter from high school, a week after her dad has died, and I was hit head on at the school zone by a gentleman who then hit and run, hit me. Per the police report, 55 seconds, he stayed there. He pulled away. An innocent bystander followed him. He was then arrested for suspected drunk driving, hit and run in a school zone. Well, come to find out, we have been trying to fight this for 10 months. And with a county attorney in Maricopa County, and I get a call in May, and this is almost a year ago, and the Maricopa County says that they dropped the felony charges. This was his third DUI, hit and run, on a suspended license. He was drinking, actively drinking while he was driving.
10: Oh, God.
19: And they dropped it, and they made it a misdemeanor, pushed it back to the city, and they changed the wording. Instead of being a hit and run, which it was, which is like reported 1,000 times in the police report, they changed the wording to not exchanging insurance information.
10: Wait, what?
19: Yes.
10: That is absolutely outrageous. This is outrageous. Are you getting anywhere? First of all, you shouldn't even have to, I don't have to tell you this, but the guy's drinking, three DUI arrests. He's actively drinking and he hits you head on. What?
19: In a school zone.
10: In a school zone. In a school. God bless it.
19: And 7 days after my son passed, witnessed by my granddaughter, I mean, not to say, and I was injured, taken away by ambulance. And it's just, in Mesa, they're horrible. Horrible.
10: What is the holdup? What are they trying to say? What are they claiming? Well, he was just insurance. I don't understand what could possibly be holding that up, Lisa.
19: Originally they told us that the Maricopa County is the only one who can file a felony. And when they decided to drop the felony, first they told us was because they didn't get his prior DUI information from Texas. Because they didn't have the prior DUI, the two. I mean, even the current one, his blood was over 2.0. So that was extreme DUI, the one he hit me. They have it all on videotape from the school, because I was in the school pickup zone waiting to turn.
10: Goodness.
19: The guy came into the center lane because he didn't want to wait for parents, and he just hit me head on and left.
10: My God.
19: And so they changed the wording. We had the court filing, or the arraignment was in July, and we contacted Mothers Against Drunk Driving because I was unable to attend, and she attended for me, and of course the guy didn't show up, and so she didn't even get to read my victim statement.
10: Boy.
19: And the guy is just off. He didn't show up, so he's long gone. And it's just so infuriating. And my husband did everything. I mean, read the statutes of what qualifies as a hit and run. I told him when the police officer came to the hospital where I was, he asked if I wanted to press charge for a hit and run. Mm. I said, yes. It's all on video. I mean, and for them to change the wording to match.
10: It's unacceptable. It's unacceptable.
19: Yeah.
10: I cannot believe you're out. First of all, thank the Lord, that's my words for this, but hey, Lisa, that you're able to tell this story, that hopefully no one else was, you know, killed or maimed or anything. This is just, it's no wonder why you're infuriated over this.
19: Yes, and when I heard Mesa, I just could not, I had to call you. I've never called a radio station before in my life.
10: My gosh.
19: But I am just so, you know, and the fact is dealing with my son passing. And
10: so sorry, Lisa.
19: It's just

0: your family. It is the right thing to do. It is justice, and they need to help you. And Lisa, I'm so sorry, but I'm thankful that you're calling us and you're okay, and that you called the radio station for the first time. You know, it may not have done any good, but it certainly let you vent it, get it out of your system a little bit. And I pray for you, Lisa, that you get justice in this, because you deserve it. Okay. And thank you
1: so much.
0: Oh, God. Yeah. And thank you for listening to my show, too, Lisa. Golly, I hate to hang up on you, but thank you. Sheesh. That is unbelievable. You know, I watch these police videos a lot. They'd be chasing someone across town. You know, inevitably, you look at these things and you watch it for 10 minutes. It is an outrageous crime. And at the end, when they give you the results, all the charges were dropped. It was a misdemeanor and all the charges are dropped. What are we doing? What is happening? It's unacceptable. Let's go to Jim, who is in Sacramento. Jim, you're on the Shane Reaction with Pat Walsh. How are you, sir?
2: Good. How you doing, Pat?
0: I'm good, Jimmy.
2: I just wanted to run an idea past you and see what you thought. I know they have planes dropping retardant and water onto these fires, forest fires, but it's all done at low altitude, and they have to worry about the other aircraft. They have to worry about the terrain, the smoke, the wind. What if they had bombers flying at 10,000 feet or above, dropping precision bombing, water bombs or retardant fire extinguisher type bombs on the forest fires using precision bombing? They don't have to worry about all that other stuff, and they could fly night and day. I think it would. I sent you a video on this text line, but I don't know if you have time to watch it or not. But it gives you an idea, and you could, you know. Just give me an idea what you think of the idea.
0: You know what? I'm not aware of what you're talking about, I'll tell you what, if I can see the video or what have you, as you say, then I will give you my reaction to that. But yeah, anyway, you know, I don't.
2: I'm sure.
0: Huh? Yeah.
2: I'm sure you've seen videos or old movies of World War II where we dropped bombs on Berlin, setting the town city on fire. But
0: well, I have seen that. I have seen some of that. I have seen them using or at least discussing doing something like that, Jim. I'll watch it. Jim, thank you for that. Yeah, I have seen some videos of that. It's pretty gnarly. It's pretty interesting how they do that. Also, there's some other, like there's acoustic and infrasound waves that they're trying to break through and trying to, you know, disrupt oxygen. And it's kind of what you're talking about there as well, but disrupt oxygen to some of these fires. So they are working out of where I've talked with the police chief many times, Chief Estes, about this. So they're working on those kind of things. But I'll look for your video. Thank you for that. All right. Pat Walsh sitting in for Sam Shane. Shane Reaction, hot temperatures in the Southwest, Lord. And Aaron Rodgers had a few words to say about Anthony Fauci. Hope you're having a great Tuesday, KBK News Radio.
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6: Welcome back to the Shane Reaction. Nice, Luis Aquino playing one of my favorite bands there. Very nice. The War. Thank you for tuning in. It is the Shane Reaction. I'm Pat Walsh of the Pat Walsh sitting in for Sam Shane. You know, a couple of minutes ago we had a phone call about what ended up talking about the releasing some of the homelessness, some of the homeless, I should say, mental people dealing with mental illness and things and homelessness back in, they were in shelters in the 80s, and I had mentioned that they were released in 1986 under the Reagan administration, when Reagan was the president. By the way, just for the record, huge Reagan fan right here. I love President Ronald Reagan. Rest in peace. And I got a letter, and that's cool. I appreciate Katie Grimes listening from Editor-in-Chief California Globe. Thank you. Can you let Pat Walsh know it wasn't Ronald Reagan who closed down mental institutions in 1986, as I just had mentioned? Homelessness, she says, did not begin in Reagan's administration. Of course it didn't begin. I didn't say that. I certainly didn't say that. But nor did the former governor close all the state's mental health institutions. All right. Beginning with then Governor Reagan's administration, when the state hospitals were closed and no adequate alternative was provided. True enough. My point, all I was trying to say was during Reagan's, during that time,

0: Reagan's presidency, and they connected him. I'll like try to explain what I was saying in that brief comment. I wasn't trying to, believe me, Ronald Reagan is one of the great presidents, in my opinion. But they did connect him for a while to the rise of homelessness and to untreated mental illness because of he had some policy decisions, some actions, which cut federal mental health funding. It did reduce state hospital populations and shift care responsibilities. You know, she says, blame Congress for the closure of the mental institutions. That's a fair argument. And certainly I wasn't even intending to argue that point. But I do remember, I can tell you this, coming down to what was then Cesar Chavez Park, being in college. And when that happened, I came down here and I knew this was going to happen. And this was before, really, before homelessness was even being talked about like it is now. And it certainly was not like what we see now. And I came down and I did a documentary on this. I talked to these people. And I talked to people who were trying to help. And actually, runner-up for an Emmy Award, if I might say, for my documentary. So I'm very proud of that. But certainly, Katie, thank you for your letter. I just wanted to clarify, I guess, what I was trying to say there, okay? And there is much more to that. And yeah, Luis, we had a talk back. Let's listen to that as well.
1: People like this arsonist allegedly become indentured servants to the California Conservation Corps, the Oregon, the Washington Conservation Corps, and they build trails. They plant trees, and they devote their life to nature, and they receive minimal food, water. They get the basic necessities and very minimal luxury besides books and pen and paper, and they work nature.
0: So he's saying that's what, if you're an arsonist, that's what you should be doing then? Hmm. I'm going to have to listen to that again because I wasn't sure exactly where he was coming from. So I'm going to have to re-listen to that. But anyhow, if you have any comments, we invite your calls, obviously, and your Tap and Talks there. 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Tap that red microphone button or you can call us. Aaron Rodgers had a little something to say about Dr. Fauci. 916-921-1530, 800-834-1530. Pat Wall sitting in for Sam Shane. 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
6: .com. What's one of the biggest threats to your retirement savings? Today, Mike Lester, fiduciary wealth manager and president of Talon Wealth Management, talks with me about longevity and how financial planning could help you guard your nest egg.
7: If we knew exactly how long we were going to live, it would be really, really easy to put together a financial plan, right? Depending on your goal. So if your goal was, when I die, I want the last check to bounce because I won't be around anymore, right? What difference does it make? We can do financial planning for that. It's just that we don't know when you're going to die. So we'll make an assumption, something like, well, you'll probably die before you're 100. And then, you know, I'm kind of looking at him going, right? And then, you know, I want like a nod. Yeah, I'm going to die before. Like, okay, let's make sure. Because I had one guy go, no, 115. I'm like, oh,
6: well, Mike,
7: that's optimistic.
6: You don't want to paint yourself into a corner, right? And then go, oops.
7: Yeah, okay. Again, I was literally very happy to hear him say that. Back in the old days, you're sitting there, you go, okay, I've got this much. If I earned zero on it, we usually use 95 on a plan. Let's just say you're 65, so it's 30 years. And this is simple math, but people think this way. They go, all right, well, if I divide what I have by 30, that's how much I could take out, and it's zero, right, by the time I'm 95. Then you can go out from there, and you go, okay, but if I put in a bank CD in, I was getting like 3.5%. Oh, okay. Try to do that math. And then eventually you get into, well, what if it was in the stock market? But then you got the volatility and everything that goes along with it. So The longevity component obviously is extremely important. We don't know how long you're going to live. So I can show you the average rate of return on an investment, but that rate of return can't be in just 1 year because 1 year isn't indicative of what's going to happen the next year. But if you spread that over, well, it used to be 10 years, but I think now it needs to be more like 20, 30 year average, you can map it out. But then you've got sequence of returns risk, right? So it's just an average rate of return. So we're trying to define things moving forward. And if somebody can help us understand the mechanics of, well, what could I expect from the investment over time? How much risk am I taking in that investment over time? And then what are all of my investment options? Because we have several that have a defined outcome. But anytime you have a defined outcome, meaning it's literally in writing how much you're going to get paid year after year. Well, what's the catch to that? Well, the catch is if you're not going to make less than that, you're also not going to make more than that. And then, you know, you're having conversations with people about what is their personal comfort zone. So this is why I'm constantly talking about understanding all the options. Because Cheryl, I think I literally just said something a lot of people are going like, well, I didn't know you could get a defined outcome on an investment in the stock market, that I knew what I was going to get paid and my risk was protected on the downside. But then also on the upside, the problem was I was going to get paid 12%. But if it went up 50, I was still only going to get 12. You know, a lot of people will be okay with that. And the reason they're not aware of it is they haven't been told before.
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0: Good afternoon. Pat Wall sitting in for Sam Shane, host of the Pat Wall Show. Boy, we have so many more things to talk about today. I'll tell you what, canceling Thanksgiving. Are you kidding me? You must be kidding me. Aaron Rodgers had a little something to say about Anthony Fauci. He was on the Pat McAfee show. I've got that audio for you. It's pretty good. We'll get a visit from Gary Dietrich, our political analyst, coming up in the next, well, a couple of hours, but the newspaper girls are going to be dropping by. But right now, traffic and weather together and a news update from the KFBK newsroom.
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11: Evacuation orders in effect in Calaveras County at this hour. They say there's an immediate threat to life in the area is lawfully closed to the public. The Gann Fire broke out next to New Hogan Lake at about 5:30 yesterday afternoon, quickly grew to 1,400 acres with no containment. One firefighter is being treated for an injury and a dozer rolled over. KCRA3 says a car also crashed head-on with the fire truck and blocked the road till the CHP moved the car. Now an update from Cal Fire has said the Gann Fire at 3,700 acres burned and still 0% containment. Meantime, California sending additional resources to assist firefighting efforts in the Pacific Northwest. 20 more fire engines, 4 rescue teams are on their way to Oregon and Washington. Officials say the deployments will not affect the state's ability to respond to local emergencies. Since July 16th, California sent nearly 400 firefighters and 60 engines to help Oregon and Washington firefighters battle wildfires through a national mutual aid system. California's traditional public schools continuing a long-term enrollment decline, with the 2025-26 school year marking the ninth consecutive year that student numbers have fallen statewide. There's KFBK's Tammy Trujillo.
12: Charter school enrollment was up 27% in the 2025-26 school year as compared to the 2015-2016 school year. In the same period, enrollment in non-charter public schools has declined by 11%. That's according to data from the California Department of Education. Combined, there were nearly 8% fewer students who attended all California public schools at the start of last school year than there was a decade ago. That's a decline of nearly a half million students. I'm Tammy Trujillo, KFBK, Sacramento's News Radio.
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11: Another day, another San Francisco 49ers wide receiver watching training camp from the sidelines. This time it's veteran Mike Evans because of a quad strain. No timeline for his return to practice. Sunshine, a little smoke out there, 93 degrees in Sacramento. 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As we check the roadways, we have a non-injury collision. Well, it's just popped up. Let's see what it says. Semi versus a gray Toyota Prius. Non-injury. I'm happy to see that. Eastbound 80 just west of Rayleigh Boulevard. Both vehicles drivable. Also, westbound 80 is a child's off-ramp. We had a vehicle rear-ended by a tractor-trailer. CHP on the way. Another non-injury, though. And Watt Avenue, surface street accident. Northbound Watt at El Camino Avenue. We have somebody in the left turn lane waiting for a push. Take the fast lane to winning at Cache Creek Casino Resort. 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
2: Now, Sacramento weather.
13: Plenty of sun, hot this afternoon, the high 98 to 102, clear for the rest of your Tuesday, low 58 to 62, sunshine around for Wednesday, high 97 to 101, Thursday's high 98 to 103. I'm AccuWeather's Andy Robb on KFBK, Sacramento's News Radio.
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14: From ABC News, I'm Chuck Sievertson. A new allegation, a new action regarding Congressman Max Miller, Ohio Republican, who denies allegations of abusing his now ex-wife and daughter. The House Ethics Committee today formally announced an investigation into Miller for alleged domestic violence and abuse or illegal drug use. Sources tell ABC News that President Trump called Miller, telling him his reelection campaign is in jeopardy. Senator Bernie Moreno, Ohio Republican, ex-father-in-law of Miller's, wants Miller to resign.
15: This is truly the seventh level of hell. This has been a horrific experience for my entire family. My daughter specifically did not want this to be out in the public.
14: Bails $1 million for a man arrested for allegedly starting the largest of the three wildfires in Spokane, Washington, that destroyed hundreds of buildings and forced tens of thousands of people from their homes. He went to prison for manslaughter in his father's 2010 killing in Arizona. Oil prices have been dropping as the U.S. tries to get a deal with Iran, but gasoline prices are still high. It could go higher, says Patrick DeHaan, Gas Buddy head of petroleum analysis, because of the Ukraine attacks on Russian oil facilities.
16: The loss of refining capacity in Russia is problematic because traditionally Russia is a major exporter of product. Without any product to export after those refineries have been knocked offline, that is becoming another pain point that we're going to have to watch very closely in the weeks and months ahead.
14: Acting Attorney General Todd Blanche has been confirmed by the Senate Judiciary Committee. Blanche can only afford to lose two Republican votes in the full Senate vote ahead, says ABC's Catherine Falders in Washington.
17: He still does have a challenge with the full Senate. He will likely get through, but that doesn't mean it's going to be smooth sailing between now and presumably Saturday night is when that full vote for Blanche, at this point at least, will likely be.
14: You're listening to ABC News.
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0: Well, I get to talk to Sam Shane's audience. I like this. It's a good opportunity. Who am I? I'm Pat Walsh. Thank you for asking. I appreciate that. Who is that? That's Luis Aquino. He's over there. He's Sam's technical producer. Sam's a lucky guy because Luis is a good dude and does a wonderful job. Thank you guys for giving me the shot. Hey, I have my own show. Sam, come in and fill in for my show sometime. the Pat Walsh Show, heard Monday through Friday, 7 to 10 p.m. here on KFBK. And a gentle reminder for you that I also have another show. I've got a podcast. Would love it. I'd be so honored. Last time I filled in for Sam, I couldn't believe it. His audience listened to my podcast, and it's on all your streaming platforms, your free iHeart app. It's the Pat's Peeps podcast, where we are now at 488. 488. Here's a little good news. It's pretty good news. You want some good news, right? It's always nice to have some good news to incorporate into your day. How about that stock market today? So far, anyhow. Dow leaps so far 1,000 points. Fueled by earnings and hopes for the Hormuz Strait deal. Meanwhile, the S&P 500 hits a new record. Pretty good, right? A banner day for the S&P 500. For the Dow Jones Industrial Average. Scaling to fresh record highs, they're saying. Thanks to strong earnings, another decline in oil prices driven by hope that the Strait of Hormuz would be open very soon. Could be. You have the broad market index gaining 1.8%. Hit a fresh high for the first time since June. NASDAQ composite, meanwhile, popped 2.5%. Planetear Technologies rallying 29%. The Dow surging 1,035 points, 2%. Fed by a 6% rise in Caterpillar, surpassing its record from last month. Intraday record from last month. So that's a good news there. Very good news. Another completely different note. Kind of good news for some people. Hard to believe, but this Thursday, it's going to be football season beginning, too. We're in the midst of baseball season. There's this whole thing with the Dodgers. Oh, they're cheating. No, they're not. Stop it already. Anyhow, that's a whole different topic. But the NFL football season kicks off Thursday night. It's the Hall of Fame game where the Carolina Panthers are going to be taking on the Arizona Cardinals. Hard to believe that it's already that time of year. I always love that time of year when you have baseball and football, you know, at the same time, going on at the same time. We heard in the news there, Dana Hess doing sports. How about that? Dana Hess telling us about a little 49er news. The wide receiver Mike Evans is sidelined. Don't worry about it. He's got the minor quadriceps strain. Big deal. He'll be fine. Not even serious. So, but that leads me into this story with Aaron Rodgers. To Aaron Rodgers, who appeared on the Pat McAfee show. Now, if you are like me, and if I'm like you, we've probably all been at least sneaking a peek at Anthony Fauci testifying. Well, no, not really testifying. Saying repeatedly, on advice of counsel, I respectfully decline to answer based upon my rights under the Fifth Amendment to the Constitution. What color's your tie? On the advice of counsel, I respectfully decline. You've seen it, right? 111 times. 111 times this guy pleaded the Fifth. He received the presidential pardon, you know. And so he was under subpoena. And now there's a whole thing about, you know, they may take action on this. You know, there's a whole thing. You have the Homeland Security, the Governmental Affairs Committee. During the testimony, Fauci uses that specific repetitive script to invoke his constitutional protections. 111 times. Because former President Joe Biden had previously granted Fauci a preemptive pardon, protecting him from federal prosecution for actions between 2014 and 2025, Republican lawmakers argued his Fifth Amendment privilege was invalid. Fauci's counsel maintained the privilege remains valid to protect against potential state-level charges. But now they may take action, congressional action on this. So I hear. But here's Aaron Rodgers. He's on Pat McAfee. Now, they're in training camp. Let me say this about Aaron Rodgers. I like Aaron Rodgers. Aaron Rodgers. I've mentioned this before on my show. I got inducted back in 2004. No. 2004 into the Butte College Hall of Fame. Most outstanding student, Butte College Hall of Fame class of 2004, along with Larry Allen, Congressman Doug LaMalfa, who we just lost. We were all in the same class. Cheryl Leith, who was an assemblyman up there in the Tehama County, I believe. In 2010, I was honored to host the dinner put on for Aaron Rodgers in his class of most outstanding alumni, Hall of Fame alumni, 2010. So I spent time with him and his family. We ate dinner together, had a really

0: great conversation with his brother, too. And, you know, we both attended Butte College. He's given lots of money for fire relief and all kinds of charity that he doesn't really talk about or brag about, which is a great thing. But here he is to try to talk football with Aaron. He wants to talk about Fauci.
1: A couple times today, because you've been very open about coming back for this year, last rodeo, and you talked about your wife saying, hey, have another year. Mike McCarthy being here, obviously a big deal. Can you tell us about the mindset of coming into your last season? Like, that's a real thing, it feels like, because is everything better? Is everything funner? Is everything more awesome? Like, how do you kind of view this year versus maybe the years of the past?
2: I'm going to plead the fifth.
1: Okay.
3: Okay.
2: Like
3: gotta that. Love that guy.
2: Like that absolute coward, Tony Fauci. Absolute coward.
3: Yeah. Hey, it's back, baby.
2: Are you kidding me?
1: Yeah, 111
2: You
1: times.
2: Got a pardon, and you're in front, and you pleaded over 100 times at the White House? What are you scared of, Tony?
1: Yeah.
2: I thought you were the science.
1: Yeah.
2: I am science, and you get up there and you can't answer a question?
1: Yeah.
2: What are we doing? And how much time did the network spend on that? How much time did they spend on my responses every week, on my vaccination status, on Taylor and Travis's wedding? Did they do even a minute? Did they do even a minute on Tony Fauci?
1: No, I don't think I've heard anything.
2: Nah, I bet they didn't.
1: But on that note.
2: And there was another scandal this offseason, too, involving a voter for MVP, for Coach of the Year. How much time did your network spend? Where's your camp? Did your network spend on that?
1: Our network.
4: I wish I could go back to Fauci.
5: This is awesome.
2: Okay. Go back to Fauci?
3: Yeah.
2: Go back to the coward Tony Fauci in science.
1: Hold on now.
2: Who's spending the entire time writing in his diary about how fun it is to be famous? You got to be kidding me.
1: Okay, so on that note.
2: What are you going to say about me now?
4: Debate him.
2: What are you going to say about me now?
1: No, I got no debate here. You had a 500.
2: No, seriously, what are they going to say about me now? Now you can't talk about the COVID stuff because obviously it was made, you know, in a lab in China. That's like not even questionable anymore. Tony Fauci is an absolute criminal. I'm on good terms with my family. I'm on good terms with my family. What are you going to say now? Yeah, what are you going to say now?
1: I want to let you know. It's been a fun ride for you, I would assume, over the last couple.
2: It's been a great, great life and a great career. And it's nice to be sitting on this side now, especially after that coward played the fifth over 100 times.
1: Okay.
2: I thought you had a pardon there, Tony. Why couldn't you answer one question the entire time?
1: Okay, we got 4 minutes until the heart out.
2: Yeah, I got four more minutes. Like, we can keep this going.
3: Anything else?
2: I got at least 4 minutes.
1: Okay.
0: Aaron's got at least 4 more minutes of that, pleading the fifth, right? Pat McAfee trying to corral him back into football talk. Anyhow, that was Aaron Rodgers. We'll take your phone calls. It's going to be hot in the Southwest. How hot's it going to be?
6: It's so hot.
0: That's coming up. Got audio, more of your phone calls, 916-921-1530, 800-834-1530. Tap and talks, all of that. It's the Shane Reaction. I'm Pat Walsh, KPK News Radio.
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0: reaction. Pat Walsh.
1: I plead the fifth.
0: Anthony Fauci plead the fifth 111 times. Aaron Rodgers talked about that on the Pat McAfee show. I just played that for you. 916-921-1530. Let's go to Mike in Auburn. Mike, how are you today?
2: Pat, I'm doing well.
0: Awesome.
2: I dig you. I dig your show.
0: Thank you.
2: And in regards to, you're welcome, in regards to Fauci, I think the only punishment that this clown may suffer is public humiliation. So I would like to tell everybody out there, if you do not want to answer questions, and I believe you should invoke the Fauci Amendment. Plead the Fauci.
0: Plead the Fauci. I need that on a t-shirt, Mike. Plead the Fauci.
2: I need it on a t-shirt. So go forth, Pat, make millions, but plead the Fauci.
0: Mike, thank you. Appreciate you saying those kind words, yeah. Yeah, that'll be the term. He went Fauci on him. Fauci. On them. Wow. 916-921-1530, 800-834-1530. And of course we have the tap and talk as well. Let's go to Dave is in Red Bluff. Dave, how are you today?
3: I'm doing okay in the afternoon.
0: Now hold up. Now let me just make a. I just this is because I know this voice. This is the thing, this is the difference between I think maybe one of the subtle. I'm talking about subtle differences between my show, the Pat Walsh Show, and the Shane Reaction, is that. On my show, everyone has a nickname. I know you as Bigfoot Dave. Here on the Shane Reaction, you're Dave. Dave,
3: yeah.
0: It's a pleasure to talk to you as Dave. Thank you.
3: I'll remember that. Anyway, yeah. I wanted to make a quick comment about Dr. Fauci.
0: Sure.
3: You know, I there's so much, you know, BS, obviously, where he's concerned, and a lot of other people, too. But I think people need to remember that when you keep a diary or a journal, it doesn't matter who you are, what side you might be on, you are going to be starstruck. I mean, my gosh, even the Beatles were starstruck when they met their heroes. So I kind of don't hold that against him because, I mean, look at the O.J. Simpson trial, Marsha Clark and all those people. If you look at them the first week, they weren't so pretty, but by the second week, they were on television. So, you know, I think you almost have to kind of separate the two. I don't, like I say, I don't care who you are. If you're around all these stars and you're receiving, you know, accolades here and there and all that, you are going to write that stuff down in your diary. I just think so many people are so against them that it's kind of formed into hate, and I just say let the system take care of itself.
0: Yeah, oh, that's interesting. That's interesting. So, I guess maybe some people were having issues with it because it was the time, the things that were going on, and I mean, I don't have to tell you that and all that, but in the isolating what you're talking about right there, if you have a diary and you, so what you're saying is if you met someone that's famous, oh, I met whatever today, you might jot that down in your diary, right? Is that what you're saying?
3: Yeah. Mm-hmm. Yeah, and I, well, you know, like for me, I'm, you know, during the fire years, I got to meet Erin Brockovich. You know, she grabbed onto my hand and both of her hands, and you know, we chatted together. And I was very polite. I did not say that Julia Roberts does a better job of her than she does herself.
0: Mm-hmm.
3: You know, so I, you know, that wasn't a time to tease. In other
0: words, right? Sure.
3: In another circumstance, I might have compared her to Julia Roberts,
0: mm-hmm.
3: you know, who played Erin Brockovich. You know,
0: mm-hmm.
3: but it's just the idea that I, you know, even the Beatles, you know, they'd say that. You know, they'd stand there when they met Johnny Cash or all these other famous people. They were in awe of them, and
0: sure.
3: then those famous people were in awe of the Beatles. So that starstruck type of thing, mm-hmm. I wouldn't hold against. There's enough other things to say about Fauci.
0: Yeah. It's all kind of, it's a very strange and interesting case to follow. Hey, Dave, you made a good point. I can't wait to hear you back on my show as Bigfoot, Dave, but... But Dave,
3: yeah, some Yeah, someday when you're back on your show, I'll call in.
0: Thank you. I got your snide little remark there. Thank you. Someday when you're back. I took a couple of days off last week. Hey, you know, I ain't taking none of these prolonged vacations. You know what I mean? I take a couple of days here and there. I tried to do the show last night. I tried to do it myself. So, by the way, Scott Robinson will be filling in tonight on my show. So if you do have an opportunity, listen to Scott Robinson on the Pat Walsh Show. 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All right, we have more to come. The phone number is 916-921-1530, 800-834-1530, 51881. 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
0: Pat Walsh standing in for Sam Shane today. 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I'm the host of the Pat Walsh Show and Pat's Peeps podcast. 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More of your phone calls as we were talking about what Aaron Rodgers had to say about Dr. Anthony Fauci. But before we do all that, let's get to your traffic and weather together and a news update from the KFBK newsroom.
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16: And I'm Dana Hess at 131 with your top news on KFBK News Radio. California voters will decide this November whether to require ID to vote. If Prop 39 passes, voters would need to show their ID at the polls or provide part of their ID for mail-in ballots.
17: For folks that are sick and tired of the conspiracy theories or sick and tired of people saying, oh, the election is rigged, then give those people what they've been asking for. Give them voter ID and it will shut them up.
16: The group Reform California, led by Republican Assemblymember Carl DeMaio, is behind the measure. DeMaio says the measure would strengthen and secure elections by verifying citizenship, requiring yearly reports from election officials. Common Cause California opposes Prop 39. Amazon founder Jeff Bezos, sometimes pronounced, plans to sell about 15 million shares of the company. KFBK's Matt Mattinson has more.
18: The shares are valued at roughly $4.1 billion after the stock reached a record high. The sale is part of a prearranged trading plan adopted last year and follows Amazon's stronger-than-expected quarterly earnings, fueled by continued growth in its cloud computing and artificial intelligence businesses. Despite the sale, Bezos remains one of Amazon's largest shareholders and has routinely sold stock through scheduled trading plans in recent years. I'm Matt Mattinson,
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20: Just when I thought I got him to fall in love with Tennessee.
16: Choosing Texas by Ella Langley, number one, marking its 16th time at the top since its release. Morgan Wallen's Been By Now debuted at number two. And Wall Street closing with stocks sharply higher. Dow Jones and S&P 500 both closing at a record high as optimism grows that the Strait of Hormuz will be reopened. At closing bell, Dow added 907 points to 54,085. S&P 500 gained 136 points, rather, to 7,736. NASDAQ rose 671 points to 25,584. It's sunny, a little smoky, 95 degrees in Sacramento. Get news alerts at any time. Make KFBK your number one preset on the free iHeartRadio app. And now traffic and weather together. And this time around, I believe the traffic is brought to you by Brakemasters. On our roadways, eastbound 80 West Paoli Lane off-ramp. This is way up there. Two vehicle accident, and they're not sure if the vehicles are drivable. County Road 26 and County Road 90. I believe it's Woodland area. I'm not really sure. Sedan overturned there, and we got an ambulance responding on that one. Also going across the top, eastbound 80 just west of Rayleigh Boulevard semi versus a gray Toyota Prius. Both vehicles on the shoulder, both are drivable, and nobody was hurt. You're close to your journey's end. You're winning half the battle, and then it happens. A rattle. You got this. 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Download coupons and schedule an appointment from your smartphone. Brakemasters, we give you an honest break. 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
15: Now, Sacramento weather.
21: Sunny this afternoon, hot, high 98 to 102, clear tonight, low 58 to 62. Wednesday, plenty of sun, high 97 to 101, and sunshine around Thursday, the high 98 to 103. I'm AccuWeather's Andy Robb on KFBK, Sacramento's News Radio.
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7: Welcome back to the Shane Reaction. Luis Aquino, our technical producer, does a great job. Good Tuesday to you, Pat Walsh. I know it's not Sam. I'm Pat. I have another couple of shows, The Pat Walsh Show, 7 to 10 p.m. Monday through Friday, KBK, and my daily podcast, The Pat's Peeps Podcast, which I would be so grateful if any of you who are listening to Sam Shane might check that out if you listen to podcasts. I think it's pretty good. I've got 488 of those. We're talking about Anthony Fauci. Speaking of Luis Aquino, you tell me we've got a tap and talk. Let's get to that real quick. Tell you, I can
8: do. I don't think people really care about starstruck Fauci. Well, I care about he was saying one thing to the public, and then in his journal diary, he was saying the opposite. He was lying to us.
7: There you go. That's right. See, that's why we have the tap and talk. See, so you can let us know what you're feeling if you don't want to be on the phone. Cheryl wants to be on the phone, and we welcome Cheryl from Sacramento. Hello, Cheryl. You're on the Shane Reaction with Pat Walsh.
9: Well, thank you, Mr. Walsh. I wanted to call and respectfully disagree with the caller a while back who was saying that he's human, he's going to be starstruck. Well, if Dr. Fauci is representing science and facts,

0: you can't let that influence you. And I think he got to a point where he probably did get a little starstruck and was kind of just testing how far he could take it, and then couldn't go back on it, or he would lose all these famous friends that he has. But I think there are those of us who kind of course, on a much smaller scale, went through what Aaron Rodgers did as far as families and friends and employers kind of questioning our choices to either not wear a mask or not.
1: Absolutely, yes.
0: And I just, facts are facts.
1: Mm-hmm.
0: And I just think they got exaggerated. I give my condolences to people who lost loved ones to COVID, because that did happen. We aren't saying that didn't happen. We're just saying it was exaggerated and businesses were closed. Schooling happened from home. Lives were just thrown way off the track
1: mm-hmm.
0: for what turned out to be a not so valid reason.
1: Mm-hmm. Yeah, no, I mean, no, I get, I certainly understand that point of view. Absolutely. I think if you are, and he was put in charge of for a lot, you know, he was the man helping to make decisions on the COVID, you know, on what we were going to do to deal with this dread. No one knew what to do. This was something new. They turned to him. He's supposed to be the lead science on this here in the United States. You know, we all did carry on with our lives during that, but for anyone to, and again, I'm not dipping into the man's diaries. I'm not reading that. I can't really say everything he's had in his diaries. You know, if you're getting fame and you're saying, gee, I'm so famous and all of that. Gosh, I'm so famous. I can't believe I'm the main guy. That's a little unacceptable. I couldn't even look at that in my own diary. I would never write that, Cheryl, but couldn't look at that, because then it's about me, you know, and this is not about me. This is about you. This is about, I'm in charge of this. You put me in this position. I'm trying to find a way to save people's lives. I shouldn't be worried about that,
0: right.
1: But you know, that's what you should be concerned with. Not, gee, I was on the cover of this magazine or that, or I'm enjoying fame. I get that. You know, and without seeing the diaries itself, pardon me?
0: Thank God he did write it down.
1: Yeah, right.
0: It's embarrassing that it happened, but it speaks so much to his frame of mind.
1: Yeah, and don't say one thing to the public and a different thing to yourself in a diary. Cheryl, excellent call. Thank you. Thank you very much. But, you know, we have to live your lives as you go. Remember that year? What did you do? How did you spend your time? Can't go. You can't. You know, social distance. Got to wear masks and all of this. I mean, if you ran into, you know, I'm not even. Yeah, let's not go down that road. Let's talk to Roberta in Garden Valley. Hi, Roberta.
2: Hi, Pat.
1: How are you, Roberta?
2: Well, you are something else. Smoke gets in your eyes afternoon.
1: Yes, it is a little crazy out there, isn't it? Looks a little different out there today.
2: Well, I live out in the wilderness, as you probably do, and I've got my eye on the skies and on the horizon, or is the fire coming here?
1: Mm-hmm.
2: But anyway, Dr. Fauci's oath is to do no harm. As every doctor takes that oath to do
1: mm-hmm.
2: no harm.
1: Mm-hmm.
2: And I won't go into the harm that was caused by Dr. Fauci. I would rather listen to the Fifth Dimension than him taking the fifth for everything.
1: So you'd rather have the fifth dimension, is that what you're saying, than the fifth?
2: Yeah.
1: Than pleading the fifth?
2: Balloon. I'll pick the balloon.
1: Roberta, you are something else. I tell you. Roberta. Roberta, just for you to cleanse the palate. Here you go.

0: gauge, it said 109. And as soon as as soon as it said 109, I put my convertible top down because I'm kind of a oddball in that way, is I like the heat. However, millions of Americans across the Southwest, they are under extreme heat warnings this week as dangerously high temperatures continue to grip parts of Arizona, of course, California, Nevada, Utah, prompting concerns about heat-related illness and even death. I heard tell in the news right here on KFPK that temperatures in some places in Arizona are going to be 120 degrees. National Weather Service reporting that. Extreme heat warnings covering large portions of the four states. Temperatures expected to reach well above 100, nearly 120 degrees, which they say would feel like stepping into a, you know, a giant, you know, an oven.
1: We'll bring you on into the temps, and we're all doing okay. Wow, 750 degrees in Gila Bend right now, and 1,270 in Ahwatukee. Now, I'm not authorized to evacuate Ahwatukee, but this temperature seems pretty high.
2: Cave Creek is really
1: Yeah, good. Cave Creek, Fountain Hills, they don't look good either. And frankly, Wickenburg is a total loss. You might as well just get out of anywhere along this 60 years. Very warm. Surprise is starting to heat up as well at 1,300 degrees. So, again, the safe spots seem to be Chandler and Mesa. Scottsdale is doing okay so far. But, you know, again, I'm not your dad, but I would get out.
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6: I'm imagining Sam Chain putting on his boogie shoes. This is Casey and the Sunshine Band. Luis Aquino, ladies and gentlemen, I implore you. Pat Wall sitting in for Sam Chain on the Chain Reaction. How's fun out at the fair? I think Kitty O'Neill introduced Casey and the Sunshine Band. 916-921-1530-800-834-1530. Pat sitting in for Sam. Coming up in the next hour, we've got the newspaper girls coming in. Tell us what's going on around the communities. Gary Dietrich will be in as well. He's going to be talking about politics. Right now, though, we're talking about Fauci. Started with Aaron Rodgers on the Pat McAfee show, and he was talking about Anthony Fauci. Mark is in Roseville. I think that he has a little Fauci on the mind as well. Mark, how are you?
7: Good, Pat. Good to hear you today.
6: Thank you. Thank you. You too. Yeah,
7: about the scientist, the Brazilian that invented the African killer bee that escaped.
6: Oh yeah.
7: Did you ever know what became of him? He became like some hero. Because he, you know, in the science world and all that, mm-hmm. even though the bees he crossbred that weren't supposed to be crossbred, and he did it to make a stronger worker bee,
6: mm-hmm.
7: and then it turned out to be a killer bee that escaped. Nothing mm-hmm. happened to him. He was all happy about that. That's just like, it's all been recorded with Xi and Fauci in 2015 in the Nature of Science. How she was up on stage bragging about how she just crossbred the virus from the bats and all this to humans.
6: Mm-hmm.
7: Yeah. And now they're liars about it. I looked into that since the beginning. Yeah. And now everything comes back from the Matrix owl that I talked to. Oh, it's all no. No, it didn't happen that way. They're liars. Yeah. Even she came out with her director, and they lied about it. Oh, no, we didn't have that virus in our lab. You created it in your lab. What's going on here?
6: Mm-hmm.
7: She went out there to get the bats in the cave and brought them back to the laboratory. So how do they get away with lying about that?
6: Hey, listen, your guess is as good as mine on how they get away with lying about any of this stuff, but they do get away with lying about it, and... You know, I don't know. It's just
7: all recorded.
6: Huh?
7: Yeah, it's all recorded.
6: Yeah. Yeah.
7: And they're lying about it now. You know, denying that they ever did that.
6: Mm-hmm.
7: And you're like, what the heck is going on here?
6: Mm-hmm. Mm-hmm. Well, we get fed lies all the time, Mark. You know that. What was I watching? Bobby or RFK Jr. Thank you, by the way, Mark. Great call. Great passion. Being interviewed yesterday on, was it Meet the Press, or I was watching highlights, so It's just, he's pointing out the lies. You know, you're lying. You're lying. You're using a narrative. You're repeating lines. You're saying the same thing over and over. You know, you have the committee, you know, in terms of Anthony Fauci, you have this committee focused on these allegations that, you know, he helped fund lab research, what you're talking about there. Of course, it led to the COVID-19 pandemic. So you got these Republicans who are on the panel also alleging that he later attempted to mislead us, the American public, on the origins of the virus from the lab in China. There is no new scientific evidence that supports claims that the virus was leaked from a lab, according to certain reports. For instance, Associated Press would tell you that. According to the World Health Organization's COVID-19 dashboard, COVID-19 has claimed lives of over 7.1 million people globally. Of those 7.1 million people, 1.2 million deaths were reported here in the United States. And so now, obviously, we're seeing this live. We're seeing the hearings, and it's pathetic to watch it. Honestly, it is. You know, this pleading, you know, on the advice of counsel, I respectfully decline to answer based upon my rights under the Fifth Amendment to the Constitution. Blah blah blah. Anyhow, on another completely different note, coming up in the next hour, maybe I'll talk to Gary Dietrich about that. He's coming up. He'll talk politics, as he does so well. Also, coming up in the next hour, always love to have these ladies in. We have the newspaper girls coming in. The newspaper girls, and we'll tell you about all the newspapers and all the headlines, some of the fun headlines, things to pay attention to, where you can get these newspapers and all that. We'll do that straight ahead as we continue. I'm Pat Walsh. This is the Shane Reaction, KFBK News Radio.
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8: Today, Gary Dietrich, our KFBK political analyst, talks about record oil profits due to the Iran war. Also, we'll break down Prop 40, the billionaire's tax, with the California Budget and Policy Center.
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6: Good afternoon, Pat Walsh. I'm standing in for Sam Shane, Chain Reaction. KFBK News Radio coming up. Hey, we have the newspaper girls in. They're going to tell you everything that's happening, all the fun stuff, all the really cool stuff that's happening in our area. Okay, then Gary Dietrich, KBK's political analyst, my friend, will stop by and we'll talk a little politics, take your phone calls and all of that. Right now, we have traffic and weather together and a look at the news from the KFBK newsroom.
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22: Here are the latest headlines from the KFBK newsroom. Family, friends, and co-workers are mourning today after two people from California were killed during a shooting at an In-N-Out in Idaho.
23: One of the three victims killed on Saturday was a native of Los Angeles County. His family tells KTLA that Christopher Clonch grew up in Canyon Country. A 23-year-old In-N-Out worker from Stockton was also killed. Ashley Garibay was at the new location in Twin Falls to help train new workers. Investigators say the 24-year-old shooter also died after he shot himself. I'm Mark Mayfield.
22: A wage structure change could mean fewer goats clearing brush on hillsides in the state.
24: Goats are often used to eat vegetation before it grows into a fire hazard. A labor rule that was a temporary state law allowed goat herders to be paid under the same wage structure as sheep herders. That expired on July 1st. Goat grazing companies say this means they could face annual wage costs of about $240,000 per herder due to overtime requirements. Company owners warn the higher labor costs could force them to switch from goats to sheep or even shut down and sell their herds altogether. I'm Tammy Trujillo.
22: The Sacramento City Unified School District will hold a special board meeting tonight to authorize an appeal after the Sacramento County Office of Education rejected the district's $158 million solvency plan. Your next update in 30 minutes. I'm Dina Kodiak. 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
25: 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Westbound 50 Sunrise Boulevard South on-ramp, vehicle versus bicyclist. And we have an ambulance responding, as you might gather. CHP is not yet on the scene. That's westbound 50 on the on-ramp, Sunrise Boulevard. Westbound 80 Enterprise Boulevard. We have a crash there. Solo vehicle accident. It's blocking a lane, and that's all we know on that one. Also, Walnut Grove Bridge. Traffic hazard there. Apparently, they're pushing it off the bridge right now. CHP is at the scene, so it won't be there long. Just be careful. And a little heavy traffic getting away from town now on 80 as you head toward Enterprise. 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Traffic on the 10s. 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
18: Now, Sacramento weather.
26: Plenty of sun, hot this afternoon, the high 98 to 102, clear for the rest of your Tuesday, low 58 to 62, sunshine around for Wednesday, high 97 to 101, Thursday's high 98 to 103. I'm AccuWeather's Andy Robb on KFBK, Sacramento's News Radio.
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0: From ABC News, I'm Chuck Sievertson. The House Ethics Committee today formally announced an investigation into Congressman Max Miller for alleged domestic violence and abuse or illegal drug use. Miller has denied allegations. Sources tell ABC News that President Trump called Miller, telling him his re-election campaign's in jeopardy. ABC's Peter Harlambous.
1: Miller has faced accusations of abuse by at least two different women, former White House Press Secretary Stephanie Grisham and Emily Moreno, the daughter of Senator Bernie Moreno of Ohio. He told reporters today that he believes Miller's unfit for office.
2: My daughter lives in constant fear of this man.
1: Responding to Emily Moreno's accusations, including that he threw her against a wall and held a gun to her head, Miller tried to discredit his ex-wife.
3: If I had assaulted her, would she had offered to cook me dinner 6 days later?
1: Miller's running for re-election, and he's denied the allegations, sued both women for defamation, and called for a House ethics investigation into his own conduct. Peter Harlambous, ABC News.
0: Bail's $1 million for a man arrested for allegedly starting the largest of the three wildfires in Spokane, Washington, that destroyed hundreds of buildings and forced tens of thousands of people from their homes. He went to prison for manslaughter in his father's 2010 killing in Arizona. ABC's Alex Stone in Spokane.
4: Today, some of the evacuation orders are being lifted, and or they are being at least lessened where people can start coming back. A lot of the evacuees are now able to come in and start seeing what remains.
0: Acting Attorney General and AG nominee Todd Blanche has been confirmed by the Senate Judiciary Committee. He can only afford to lose two Republican votes in the full Senate vote ahead. On Wall Street, the Dow and S&P 500 closed at new records as stocks rallied on hopes of an Iran deal, lower oil prices, and strong corporate earnings. Oil continued to drop, U.S. and Brent crude finishing $75 and $79 a barrel. 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
6: Welcome back. It is the Shane Reaction. How about that? Pat Wall sitting in for the Shane Reaction. KFBK News Radio, my pleasure to do so. You know, I've noticed this, Luis. We have a lot of the same listeners from the Shane Reaction that listen to my show. So to all of you who are listening, heck, that is so fabulous that you listen to KFBK and you spend a lot of time listening to it. We do, on behalf of KFBK, we really do appreciate you, okay? Coming up in the hour, like I mentioned, Gary Dietrich will be in the second half of the hour, and we're going to be talking about some political stuff. Also, Mamdami's grocery store giveaway. We've got, and what are they talking about canceling Thanksgiving? I don't know if I'll get to all of this, but at some point, sometime, you're darn right, I'm going to cover this. But today, we have the newspaper girls here. I always love seeing the newspaper girls here. Abby Wicks, Ornella Rossi coming in today.
7: And now the newspaper girls.
6: That's right. Local things.

0: Let it rain.
1: That's right. Got my newspaper in my hand, looking at the newspaper girls. Ornella Rossi, Abby Wicks, how are you, ladies?
2: We're good, Pat. How about you?
1: Good to see you. 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
3: Happy to be here this afternoon.
1: Yeah? Yeah. Well, good afternoon to you.
3: Good afternoon.
1: You can usually hear them on my show, on the Pat Walsh Show, at 7:30 p.m. on Tuesday evenings. So here's the thing, and either one of you can explain this. You're so much better at them, but I will say this. For those of you who enjoy newspapers, for those of you who enjoy holding that newspaper in your hand, I always love that. These are there's 18 newspapers around town. For instance, the Grapevine Independent. We'll talk to them, to the ladies again, about where you can find these newspapers. But I love that they cover the things that are in town that other people aren't covering. And the papers are absolutely awesome. Which one of you would like to just kind of recap and tell us about your newspapers?
3: So our 18 newspapers in Sacramento County are all owned by Messenger Publishing Group. And so we can find them all on our website, which is mpg8.com, or at your local newsstand. We have newspapers that span across the whole county. We have Carmichael, we have Citrus Heights, we have Rancho Cordova, we have Elk Grove and Galt. So we're really just covering local news across the whole region here.
1: You know what I love about it, too, Ornella, that's Abby Wicks, Ornella, too. I love when, like last week, we covered the Little League team. You know, where else are you going to get little 8-year-olds to 12-year-olds, whatever, getting that kind of press for the Little League team? This is Americana. This is what I love about what you guys do.
2: That's right, Pat. And I just want to add, we do cover Sacramento County, but we're also covering 6 other counties. So wherever you are in Sacramento, make sure that to check our website, to check your local newsstands, local groceries, restaurants. You'll find a copy of our paper. And like you said, it's all local. It's all about the community for the community.
1: Which I love. And where can we find the papers?
2: So like I said, either our office, which is located in Carmichael, mm-hmm. or stands, local newsstands across your neighborhood.
1: Yeah, right.
2: Grocery stores, restaurants, things like that.
1: And so let's talk about some of the little things that are happening around our community, which is fabulous. I know that, Abby, you want to talk about the fact that, and this is from the Grapevine Independent, right? Is this the right one? Did I get the right one up there first? Well, you tell me. You tell me. You're doing the story. Let's start with Yolo County then, all right?
2: Yeah,
1: Yolo County Fair is expanding to 8 days. How about that? Let's talk about that.
3: Great, yeah.
1: What paper is that in?
3: This is the West Sacramento News Ledger, which covers West Sacramento and Yolo County. So the California State Fair did end this past weekend, but fair fun is not over in the region. The Yolo County Fair is opening this weekend, and something special about the Yolo County Fair is it's a free admission for all. So you don't have to pay to get in, and they're actually extending the fair this year to 8 days across 2 weekends. So plenty of opportunities to get out there and see what the Yolo County Fair has to offer. This weekend, there's going to be some concerts by country music stars Hunter Hayes and Chris Lane. There's also going to be carnival rides and food and corgi racing and all that fun stuff.
1: Love this.
3: So, yeah, make sure to get out there to the Yolo County Fair.
1: That's right. And you celebrate the region's agricultural heritage. And again, that is a really cool thing. And it's free, which is awesome. And this is Americana, you know, these little fairs. I love the little fairs like this. Yolo County Fair. And again, just to echo what Abby Wicks said, this is from the West Sacramento News Ledger. Just one of these really cool papers. I promise you pick that thing up, you're going to love it. Ornella Rossi, let's talk about the barn built for the future. This comes from the Grapevine Independent.
2: That's right. It's one of my favorite stories from this week. So Soil Barn Farms in Rancho Cordova, they just opened a new animal barn that has been nearly 10 years in the making. And the cool part is, this is much more than a barn. They have partnered with Folsom Cordova Unified School District and other school districts to give FFA students the opportunity to raise animals and to really learn and connect with agriculture. Like you said, the agricultural heritage here of California. So that's very special that they were able to finally open that.
1: Oh, I love that. This is so the barn built for the future, Soilborne Farms. This is a great place. I have a friend that talks about them all the time. 3,700 square foot animal barn, nonprofit American River Ranch. I mean, this is really cool, really, thing that they're doing out there, if you're not aware of that.
2: Definitely. And if you're free on Saturdays from 8 to 1 p.m., you can head down. It's on Chase Drive, and visitors enjoy shopping. They have an organic farm stand, which I checked out this past weekend, and it was amazing. Great peaches. They had they have demonstration gardens and a little coffee shop with some pastries. So definitely go check it out, and you'll be able to see this new animal barn.
1: That's great. That's, again, that's in the Grapevine Independence. So Abby, let's go to the Carmichael Times. This is a really cool thing. Talk about the park pause that refreshes, if you will.
3: Yeah, so we know it's getting hot here in Sacramento. Temperatures have reached the triple digits officially. And so the American River Parkway Foundation has unveiled this brand new refreshment kiosk at William B. Pond Park. So for walkers or bikers or runners along the river there, there is now a Parkway Pick-Me-Up cart, which is offering refreshments as well as merch and even puppy cups to walkers there along the path. So between 9 a.m. and noon on weekdays, anyone along the American River Parkway there can stop and support this foundation. And it's also a fundraiser for this nonprofit. The American River Parkway Foundation regularly organizes cleanups and educational programs on the parkway. So it's a great way to cool down and sponsor or support this nonprofit.
1: Yeah, that is a great way to support it. I was just reading it where the volunteers hope to roll out the barrel. The supporters seem to be happy to stand in line even to do this. I mean, discussing what they've seen on the trail. You're talking about they admire the, you know, the dogs, each other's dogs. That's a really cool way to, it's not just a way to support them and do good things, but, you know, to get together in a nice gathering with people, like-minded people too, you know?
3: It is, yeah, just a nice way to stop, you know, what you're doing and connect with other recreationists for a minute. And they're selling hot and iced coffee. They're selling tea and lemonade. They're selling water. And then, like I said, even puppy cups. So really something for everyone to stop and enjoy.
1: Oh, very, very nice. Again, now you can find that in,
3: the Carmichael Times.
1: Carmichael Times. Thank you. There's so many papers. I'm trying to keep track of them. So Carmichael Times, you're going to find it right there in Carmichael, which is really cool. Now, if you're in my hometown of Elk Grove, Ornella, there's something going on with the Elk Grove Library. This is near and dear to my heart.
2: That's right, Pat. So the Elk Grove Library is moving, and the Elk Grove is asking residents to help decide what's next for the city's former library building, which is located near the historic Main Street.
1: That's right.
2: So they've launched a new community initiative called Beyond Books, where people can take an online survey and later attend some workshops throughout the fall to share ideas for how they want that space to be redeveloped. So if you've ever thought, you know, this is what this area really needs, now is your time. You can go to Elk Grove, the City of Elk Grove website, and check out that survey, and then check out when those workshops are to tell the city what you want for that space.
1: Great idea. That's in the Elk Grove Citizen. I know earlier this year, as reading your paper, the city held four youth co-design sessions with students and teens from Joseph Kerr Middle School. That is very near and dear to my heart, because I lived right down the street from Joseph Kerr. My brothers went to Joseph Kerr, also at Elk Grove High School. I attended Elk Grove High School. I'm a product of Elk Grove High School. The Elk Grove Library, the Teen Center, feedback from the session is going to be combined with these responses from the public. Outreach at community events throughout the summer and the fall workshops. We are joined by Ornella Rossi and Abby Wicks. They're the newspaper girls. More to come straight ahead. Pat Walsh sitting in for Sam Shane. It is the Tuesday Shane Reaction, KPK News Radio.
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14: What's happening, fellow sports fans? It's Andy West. Let's look back on this day in sports history, August 4th. We'll start today in 1982, where Joel Youngblood becomes the only player in Major League Baseball history to play and get hits for two different teams in two different cities on the same day. In the afternoon, his hit drives in the winning run for the New York Mets in a 7-4 victory at Chicago. After the game, he's traded to the Montreal Expos and plays that night in Philadelphia. He enters the game in right field in the fourth inning and later gets a single. Today in 1985, future Hall of Famer infielder Rod Carew of the California Angels singles off Minnesota's Frank Viola to collect his 3,000th career hit. The Angels win 6-5. 1985 was his last season, and he finished his career with 3,053 hits. And we'll stick with baseball. Today in 2010, on the anniversary of his 500th home run in 2007, Alex Rodriguez hits his 600th home run and becomes the youngest player to attain that milestone. His two-run first-inning shot off Toronto's Sean Markham put New York ahead, and the Yankees coasted to a 5-1 victory over the Blue Jays.
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1: Welcome back. It is the Shane Reaction. Pat Wall sitting in for Sam Shane. 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Luis Aquino is our technical producer. We have the news girls in today, which I love what they do. I love the newspapers that they represent. And really, the information that they provide to us as a community, because, you know, they pay attention to things that some, that kind of slip through the cracks when you're talking about big, you know, media. These are the good old fashioned stories that I miss, you know. So Ornella Rossi and Abby Wicks are here, and we're going through some of the stories. And so we have the, from the American River Messenger, we have the Summer Fun Run. Tell us all about that.
3: Yeah. So the American River Messenger is our paper that covers Fair Oaks. And the Fair Oaks Recreation and Park District recently held one of its biggest events of the year, which is the Summer Fun Run. This took place at Phoenix Park a couple weekends ago, July 25th. And it was a super fun day for runners of all ages, but especially for kids. This was a 1.2-mile course that featured a series of obstacles, including a water slide, color stations, a goo gauntlet, and other interactive challenges along the way. And then after crossing that finish line, it was just a fun day out in Phoenix Park for families and kids, with ice cream and different informational booths from the community that came out to support, and just a fun way to wrap up summer in Fair Oaks.
1: Very nice. And according to the recreation manager, Abby, Nick Davison says there was a total of 256 volunteers, 8 runners at the event. The event increased by about 10% from last year. And again, it's could be something to do with your newspapers, that you're getting the word out for these events, right? The district reported that the cost of participation, that's according to the district, and the district's goal with the summer fun run, provide that fun, active community event, encouraging outdoor recreation, you know, bringing families and neighbors together, which I love. That's the aspect of this that I love. Creates very positive experiences in the parks and all of that. So really nice event, and I just love that they're doing that in Fair Oaks.
3: Yeah, definitely. And then if you're interested in any of their upcoming events, they do have a youth NFL flag football league that's returning August 15th. That's for boys and girls ages 6 through 14. There's also a dueling pianos fundraiser coming up.
1: How fun.
3: Benefiting the Don Rawls Memorial Scholarship. And then one of their biggest events each year is the Fair Oaks Chicken Festival, which will be returning on September 19th.
1: Ha! The Fair Oaks Chicken Festival. I see the chickens walking around the streets of Fair Oaks, you know? You go over there by, what is it, the sports club, it's a little Mexican restaurant over there, like, or the amphitheater over there, the Fair Oaks amphitheater, but there's chickens walking around.
3: That's right.
1: There are. It really is cool. I love that. See, this is all about community. Ornella Rossi, let's go to the Grapevine Independent, because the Bradshaw Animal Shelter is celebrating Doggest.
2: That's right, Pat. This is an amazing story, and this goes all around Sacramento County. So if you've been thinking about adopting a dog, this is the time to do it. Bradshaw Animal Shelter is celebrating what's called Doggest, as you mentioned, and this is the universal birthday for shelter dogs whose actual birthdays aren't known. So through August 23rd, Bradshaw Animal Shelter is waiting

0: Saving adoption fees for all dogs. And the best part is they're already spayed or neutered, vaccinated, and microchipped, so you don't have to worry about that. And the good thing about this initiative is that you're not only, you know, giving a dog a new home, a place to call home, but you're also helping the shelter have more room for other animals that need
1: it. Right. Wow. Yeah, I like that. In reading the paper here, it's, you know, choosing the adoption, it says, doesn't just change one dog's life. Every adoption creates, as you said, that kennel space. People don't even think about that. They think, wow, you know, I might want to adopt a dog. You know, the dog's there. We want to get him out of the kennel, take him home, give him a loving home. But again, they don't think about that opens up that space for another dog to be, you know, perhaps adopted. And so, yeah, if it needs help, the shelter, they continue serving the pets throughout Sacramento County, which I love that. And if you're a resident, you're encouraged to visit the shelter between the 1st and the 23rd, right?
0: That's right.
1: And you meet the adoptable dogs. That's so nice.
0: You fall in love with a puppy, you take it home, and, you know, it's yours to take care of, a loving home, a loving, you know, and that's what we need. There's so many pets and animals that unfortunately get abandoned. And so visit the animal shelter if that's what, mm-hmm. you know, you want to do. And it's a responsibility, that's for sure. But, you know, you get to love something that loves you 10 times.
1: Absolutely. Great, great job. Well, listen, newspaper ladies, newspaper girls, Ornella Rossi and Abby Wicks, it's always such a pleasure to have you in. Thank you for what you're doing. Tell us again, now, if you see the newspapers, you see the stands in your community, that is going to be your newspapers. The printing is outstanding on these. They're absolutely free, right?
0: Some subscriptions, some papers do have paid subscriptions, but you can access our website again, mpg8.com, and learn more about paid subscriptions, paid e-editions, or just grab a copy of the paper.
1: Yeah, right. Exactly right. Well, thank you, ladies. Appreciate that.

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9: John Polk was my nemesis. 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
13: Pat Walsh standing in for Sam Shane on the Shane Reaction. I'm the host of the Pat Walsh Show. Heard 7 to 10 p.m. Monday through Friday here on KFBK. Gary Dietrich, our political analyst, who usually does join me on a Tuesday night. He'll be in here in this half hour. We'll talk a little politics. Right now, though, traffic and weather together and a look at the latest news from the KFBK newsroom.
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14: Here are the latest headlines from the KFBK newsroom. The wildfires that are raging in Spokane, Washington are still at 0% containment. The fires also have forced nearly 65,000 people from their homes and destroyed some 700 buildings. No deaths have been reported yet. California Democrats have backed a ballot measure to tax billionaires in order to help fund health care.
15: After a close vote, the party's executive board supported Proposition 40, which would add a 5% wealth tax to prevent health care cuts, hospital closures, and layoffs. Supporters say it's needed, while critics, including Governor Newsom, along with some labor groups and business leaders, warn it could drive billionaires out of the state and hurt tax revenue. I'm Tammy Trujillo.
14: California's traditional public schools continue to lose students while charter school enrollment keeps growing. Charter school enrollment has increased 27% over the past decade, while enrollment at non-charter public schools has fallen 11%.
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14: Northern California has been facing triple-digit temperatures, and they will continue for the remainder of the week. Health officials are urging residents to watch for signs of heat-related illness. Your next update in 30 minutes. I'm Dina Kodiak. Let's get you over to the KFBK Traffic Center for a look at traffic and weather together on KFBK, Sacramento's News Radio.
2: Thank you, Dina. And this traffic brought to you by Safeway, westbound 80 Enterprise Boulevard. Non-injury collision there. They're waiting for a tow truck, I do believe, in the number 3 lane. But we do have a backup because of this onto both 50 and 80 from the merge back there. Otherwise, on your freeways, we've got a report of a fire eastbound 80 Norwood Avenue right in the field there behind the AMPM. Watch out. Westbound 80 just east of Douglas Boulevard. I have a bumper in the carpool lane. That's in the number 1 and 2 lanes, actually. No vehicle stopped nearby, so watch out. That's westbound 80 just east of Douglas in Roseville. This week at Safeway, Signature Select 80% Lean Ground Beef Mega Pack, 6 pounds or more, are $4.99 per pound, member price, plus large pack 2-pound strawberries or 18-ounce blueberries are $4.99 each, member price. 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
0: Now, Sacramento weather.
16: Sunny this afternoon, hot, high 98 to 102, clear tonight, low 58 to 62. Wednesday, plenty of sun, high 97 to 101, and sunshine around Thursday, the high 98 to 103. I'm AccuWeather's Andy Robb on KFBK, Sacramento's News Radio.
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13: Indeed. It is the Shane Reaction. I'm standing in for Sam Shane today. My name is Pat Walsh. I host the aptly named Pat Walsh Show, 7 to 10 p.m. on KFBK News Radio, where on Tuesday nights, usually we kick things off with my buddy, the nonpartisan political analyst himself, the always dapply dressed, his hair is combed fine, as it always is, always looking good, Gary Dietrich.
24: Thank you. This is Gary Dietrich standing in for Gary Dietrich. Because I'm usually, all the Sam Shane people are totally confused back. They're like, wait a minute, Is it Wednesday? Because Gary's supposed to be on with Sam on Wednesdays.
13: Oh, is that right?
24: Yeah.
13: So you come in?
24: Yeah, I do Wednesdays with Sam, 2 to 2.30.
13: Okay.
24: Right? I'm with Mark and Christine on Friday mornings at 7.15. I'm with Kitty, you know, this afternoon on Twice in the Afternoon News. And with your esteemed self, Tuesday evenings. As we say in the radio business, Pat, you're quite familiar with this term. I'm on all day parts.
13: As yes, KFPK's, you are.
24: KFPK's political analyst.
13: You are. And then the morning shift, the swing shift.
24: Yeah. And on demand. Thank God we don't have a graveyard shift. Right. I'd have to do something at 3 o'clock in the morning.
13: Right.
24: But, you know, and then I'll have various assorted elections and other political crises and all the usual, Pat. You know what I mean.
13: I do.
24: But anyway, you're doing a spectacular job. I only was able to catch a couple minutes yesterday and today. But as usual, a superlative job filling
13: Thank
24: in for
13: you.
24: The esteemed Mr. Shane.
13: Thank you very much. I appreciate you saying that. Too bad there's nothing to talk about politically.
24: Well,
13: Gary,
24: that's the
13: right
24: problem
13: now.
24: These days. There's nothing to talk about.
13: Nothing to talk about.
24: See, we could go to just 24/7 politics, but of course, people, you would hate that, I know. But no, I mean, this is just as a generic statement, Pat. You and I have talked about this. I have never seen more political stuff going on than we have in the current age. And I've been doing this, as you know, over 3 decades. It's remarkable.
13: What do you think? What comes to mind, you as a political analyst, and you keeping up on things?
24: Right.
13: What comes to mind when I say these words? On the advice of counsel, I respectfully decline to answer based upon my rights on the Fifth Amendment to the Constitution.
24: You're talking about 111?
13: 111. Have you seen the montage of that?
24: 111? Yeah. With a certain individual whose last name starts with an F, ends with an I, and has ouchie in between of it?
13: Right. Right.
24: That's pretty good. I never thought about that. Ouchie in between of it.
13: Right. I must admit, maybe it's just me too. This is some of the coverage of this. You've been watching these hearings. Some of the coverage of this. Who is the gal sitting behind the? I don't remember who it was. Like, I can't quit staring at this woman. Like, who is this woman back there? She's like
24: behind
13: the most
24: Fauci?
13: Beautiful. She's not behind Fauci. She's. I can't remember who was talking, but I looked her up. And
24: behind
13: just,
24: one of the members.
13: Yes.
24: Almost always those are a staff person assigned.
13: She's a Fox reporter.
24: Okay, well, she wouldn't have been up there on the dais.
13: She won the day.
24: Yeah, she wouldn't have been on the dais, as you say, behind the members of Congress or, you know, the senators or House members. You would have thought she would have been out in what we call the gallery.
13: Okay, the gallery, sure, yeah. Sure.
24: In any event, in the people watching thing, and yeah, Fox person, you know, okay, whatever. I'm sure they positioned her properly.
13: Thank you. Whoever's talking, they might as well be just doing this, Gary. Wah, wah, wah, wah. I'm Charlie Brown's teacher.
24: Well,
13: wah,
24: that's what they
13: wah,
24: were
13: wah.
24: Doing anyway, wasn't it?
13: It kind of is.
24: 111 times saying that?
13: It's so frustrating and ridiculous. Do you have any thoughts on that?
24: Well, everybody's personal favorite was Senator Hawley asking, I'd like to ask you, what color is the carpet?
13: Right. What color is your tie?
24: I respectfully decline. Do you like Cheerios? I respectfully decline. Have you ever been to Chuck E. Cheese?
13: Well, here's the good news, Gary. We've got Mom Dami. I know I got a bunch of stuff to talk about.
24: Okay, well, let's roll, brother.
13: Okay, you got the Mom Dami who apparently, for his big grocery giveaway, his big discounts on groceries, here's all you have to do. You just have to have an ID. Now, for someone like me who's like, okay, wait a minute. Did you say you have to? So hold up. I just want to clarify. So no ID if we're going to vote. But if we want the discounts on the groceries because you don't want any funny business, then I love the words. They just made this up out of nowhere, Gary. It's brilliant. The library-esque ID. The library-esque ID is what they want from you in order to get on this program. But when it comes to voting, it's a whole racist thing to show your ID. Why should you do that? You have any thoughts?
24: Well, I mean, the ID thing is, as you know, it's going to come to a head here in California. As you know, we're going to be voting on Prop 39 this fall. For those who aren't familiar with it, with a state voter ID measure that has been discussed for a long time and is going to be on our ballot. And maybe that segues into something else I know you want to talk about, which was the Democratic Party's convention over the weekend.
13: Absolutely. Yeah. What do you got to say about the Democrats?
24: Right?
13: Yes.
24: You know, there are times, people, I'm just going to say this right now, when the radio show would really be enhanced by just having a nonstop YouTube camera. And I know we have our, God bless the people who, you know, sponsor the station and have commercials. Yeah. But if you could see Pat between segments just going off. Same thing with Sam. I mean, it's just, it's a delight.
22: Sam does it too?
24: Oh, it's a delight to behold. I mean, right, Lewis? I mean, he sits in behind the glass over there smiling, goes, shaking his head going, are you kidding me? Absolutely. This is like entertainment value plus here. We ought to charge for it, in fact. All right, so real quick, though, okay, we've got a lot of stuff to talk about. So the Democratic Party in California, at their convention over the weekend, formally endorsed the billionaire tax, which I know we're going to get to. Oh, but, you know, we were talking about voter ID. This is going to be huge, as you know. I made a major point of challenging the rationale by Attorney General Bonta and changing the language. I don't think it should happen for any ballot measure. I don't think it should happen regardless of the Attorney General. They get the language of the ballot measures in advance. They're the ones that draft the title and summary prior to circulation of those ballot measure petitions. Why do you need a second bite at the apple? The language does not change, by the way. Cannot by law. You can't halfway through collecting signatures just go, you know, let's scratch out a couple sentences and draw a few more in because we didn't like that. Can't do that. So anyway, that's mm-hmm. the thing on the voter ID thing. Yeah. We'll be talking about that a lot. Yeah. But, Pat, I know you had a few words, a few comments on the notion the Democrats are now the Democratic Party, I should say, formally announced that it is endorsing the so-called billionaire tax on our ballot. And I should point out, interestingly, our Democratic governor has taken a position against that stance by his own party. He says he is not in favor of this billionaire tax. And the reason for that is quite simple. Two things. One is, and this is the rationale for those who oppose it to, oppose it to a large degree. One is, puts us at a competitive disadvantage, they say, with other states like Texas, Florida, et cetera, in terms of high-tech execs and where they take their companies, particularly. And secondly, because high tax earners, I mean, high wage earners, high income earners in California are disproportionately paying the largest share of California's mm-hmm. tax revenues. Mm-hmm. People that don't know that, much of it has to do with capital gains taxes. We won't get too wonkish about it, but there you go, Pat. I've just set the stage for you to go off, please.
13: Well, my whole thing was, listen, if you are the position of the so-called, first of all, Democratic Socialist is going to hurt the Democratic Party already, because there's a lot of people not going to align themselves with Democratic Socialists, good Americans who happen to be Democrats and disagree with a Republican. That's fine.

0: parallels with socialists, but by claiming that some way the billionaires are going to have to pay this extra tax, this one-time tax.
1: Yeah, well, this is a debate that, as you know, has been raging for a number of years. You're absolutely right that Bernie Sanders has been one of the champions of that debate, but this isn't going away, right? I mean, this midterm election is just going to tee up this conversation, I think, at several decibels higher going into the presidential race in 28. You can count on that.
0: Races going on in Wisconsin and Michigan. Want to talk about that?
1: Well, simply to say this, we're going to be watching these results very carefully, because after Mamdani's victory in New York, after several other House primary victories by folks associated with the Democratic Socialist Party, or the Democratic Socialist Movement, I guess you could say, because they don't consider themselves a separate party. They consider themselves part of the Democratic Party, which, as you know, a number of prominent Democrats are very concerned about. But today's Michigan primary contest for the Democrats and the Wisconsin gubernatorial primary, these are the two biggest races so far. Both of those could be won, according to the polls, by Democratic Socialists, Pat, which would not only, I mean, it's driving a huge wedge within the Democratic Party itself. And they are very concerned about the impacts on the midterms this fall and on, as to your point, how people view themselves as quote-unquote Democrats or not going into a hugely consequential presidential contest in 2 years.
0: Gary Dietrich joining us. One final thought, Gary. When we come back, Pat Wall sitting in for Sam Shane on the Shane Reaction. Well, I'll ask that very important question, a burning question, straight ahead. KPK News Radio.
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8: Well, it's been a lot of fun. A couple of days sitting in for Sam Shane on the Shane Reaction, Pat Walsh. From the Pat Walsh Show, 7 to 10, Monday through Friday. I may or may not be here tomorrow night, or I may be at AC/DC. I don't know. Could be at the show. Could be at Levi Stadium for AC/DC. I would count on the latter. By the way, I'm just saying. Gary Dietrich is joining us. One other thing, Gary, our political analyst, oil prices. Great day on the stock market. Oil prices are down, but gas prices still up.
9: Well, here's the big thing. Trump is absolutely incensed, if you have not heard. He's firing off all kinds of missives to the oil companies because, it was a reporting period on Friday. A lot of these big oil companies, Chevron, all of them, Shell, all of them, record profits or near record profits. And that doesn't sit well when the average mom and pop are driving by their corner gas station and then thinking about who they're going to vote for in the fall. And so it's a massive, massive political problem. And Trump has basically started threatening the oil companies. Look, you got to bring down your own prices. Pat, you know, you've heard this for so many years. Easy for gas prices to go up, slow for them to come down. Now, there's economic reasons for that, but also the bottom line is it's just, in most people's minds, unjustifiable that you can record record profits during a international conflict where the average person now is struggling with inflation so mightily. Really, I mean, that's really all there is to say about it.
8: Yeah, that's really true. Gary Dietrich, anything you'd like to tell us? And should they check you out anywhere? Where can we find your page?
9: Well, you know what? There's this little TV station on a CBS you can find me on. You know, more than you probably want to, and more going in forward, but we'll talk about that down the road. Have a fantastic rest of your day, bro. I won't see you tonight. Yes, the esteemed Amanda
10: Blackwood. Hello, guys. How are you?
8: How are you? Sitting in for John McGinnis.
10: I am in for John McGinnis. And you know what? My kid gets to go to this AC/DC thing tomorrow.
8: Oh, is that right?
10: Not me.
8: Yeah?
10: But the child.
8: Oh, I'm so glad that next generation is in tune with the high voltage rock and roll.
10: Right? She was jazzed about it. And I was honestly curious how many songs she would know. She's 15.
8: She knew
10: the hits. She knew some B tracks. So if you see her there.
9: Well, yeah, Pat's a young guy. He'll blend right in.
8: I've never met her, but
10: if
8: I'll
10: you're
8: just
10: hanging
8: walk around
10: with
8: asking.
10: A group of teen girls and find yourself in that situation.
8: People look at me as the creepy guy. Look at that guy talking.
10: You know, I heard it as teens. I was saying it, but done.
9: Young ladies, look for a guy who looks about 27 or 20, 29, maybe.
8: Okay. Yes. Yeah, in that neighborhood.
9: Yeah, right around there somewhere.
8: In that neighborhood. Yeah, I've always said, you know, that's one band. When you go see AC/DC, there's a couple of bands I can think of. When they play that first note,
10: right,
8: every head in the audience starts bopping,
10: energy.
8: Man. The energy is through the roof.
10: In it.
8: At the other end of the spectrum, believe it or not, the other band that does that is a Grateful Dead. As soon as that boom, boom, every head starts bopping, it's quite an amazing
9: thing. For different reasons, maybe.
8: For different,
10: have you been
8: maybe.
10: To a Grateful Dead concert, Gary?
9: I have, back in the day.
10: I feel like you have.
9: I mean,
10: there's
9: way
10: stories
9: back in the day
10: here.
9: In San Francisco. Oh, there's way too many stories. But yeah, I don't look like a deadhead, though, at all. Never have.
8: No. Probably not, but hey, what does a deadhead look like?
9: You can't grow up in the Bay Area,
10: right? I mean, these are your folks.
9: No, I had friends that were absolute, complete deadheads. Not me. I was more of a Doobie Brothers kind of guy.
10: And, that's a solid pick.
9: And Journey on all kinds of stuff.
8: Well, you
9: stuff
8: have
9: like
8: this
9: that.
8: Friend that's a deadhead, for sure. I love him.
9: Well,
8: I listen
9: Pat,
8: to him more
9: know,
8: than
9: Pat,
8: anything.
9: We make exceptions for all kinds of things.
8: Thank you so much. Well, Amanda Blackwood's going to be sitting in for John McGinnis. The big thanks to Luis Aquino. Guy's a fabulous dude, man. Luis is a great guy.
10: Woo-woo.
8: Appreciate you, my friend.
9: I'll second that motion. All those in favor signify by saying aye.
8: Aye. Gary Dietrich, thank you. Sam Shane, thank you. KPK, thank you. I'll be back on my show probably Thursday night. I'm just being honest. Stay tuned for Scott Robinson and listen to Pat's Peeps 488 on all your streaming platforms, including the iHeart app, which is free. 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
24: He led one of our nation's largest law enforcement agencies. Now, he leads you through conversation. You can call him the sheriff. John McGinnis.
10: This is Amanda Blackwood in for John McGinnis. At some point, the phone in your kid's pocket stopped being just a phone. A new kind of app has captured the attention of millions of teens. It's called an AI companion. Artificial intelligence built to be your child's best friend. Not to help with homework, but to be their friend. A national survey of over 1,000 teens said 3 out of 4 have already tried one, and 1 in 3 says the simulated relationship is just as good as a real human friend. So what does this mean for our kids? And here's the reality. A 14-year-old in Florida fell in love with the chatbot and took his own life. The makers say these apps help lonely people connect. Some users say it has saved their life. Both might be true, but even the makers say that they're not safe for a 14-year-old, and that is the problem and where the balance must be struck. There are 2 bills at the California Capitol right now. Some say too far, some say not far enough. Jim Steyer, CEO of Common Sense Media, joins me this hour to work the problem. Amanda Blackwood in for John McGinnis. Now the latest from the KPK News Desk.
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25: Here are the latest headlines from the KFBK Newsroom. California is filing 2 more lawsuits against the Trump administration.
26: One of the lawsuits challenges tariffs of up to 12.5% on more than 80 countries, including several key U.S. allies. The other lawsuit targets a plan to share temporary assistance for needy families data with the U.S. Department of Homeland Security. Attorney General Rob Bonta's office filed the lawsuits along with other Democrat-led states. Bonta says both policies threaten American families already struggling to afford basic necessities. He also calls Trump's new tariffs part of a failed and illegal economic policy. I'm Daniel Martindale.
25: A new California law lets authorities use DNA to help find both missing and unidentified people.
27: It loosens restrictions on California's missing persons DNA program. Before, the program was only allowed to identify people who were deceased. Now it can help find living people as well. The program can now help law enforcement and medical officials across California identify missing or unknown people. The law also updates how long DNA samples are kept. Up until now, DNA from relatives was destroyed once remains were identified. I'm Tammy Trujillo.
25: Rancho Cordova has taken another step toward bringing a major sports and entertainment district to the city. The city council has approved an additional $40,000 for a traffic analysis tied to the planned downtown arena. Your next update in 30 minutes. I'm Dina Kodiak, now traffic and weather together on KFBK, Sacramento's News Radio.
28: 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Northbound 99 at Sheldon. We had a 3-vehicle accident there. No word on injuries yet. CHP is at the scene. Traffic is a little slow behind it. And also northbound 160 Canterbury Road off ramp. In this case, it's sheet metal in the number one lane. That's about all we know there. Going on up to Latrobe Road, White Rock Road, 2 four-doors on the right shoulder. A minor injury collision is what they're saying right now. Earlier accident is now cleared on westbound 80 going across the causeway, basically Enterprise, but traffic is still backed up to Reed Avenue on 80 and West Sacramento on 50. 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All the parts your car will ever need, Rock Auto. Traffic on the 10s every 10 minutes, mornings and afternoons. 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
21: Now, Sacramento weather.
29: Plenty of sun, hot this afternoon, the high 98 to 102, clear for the rest of your Tuesday, low 58 to 62, sunshine around for Wednesday, high 97 to 101, Thursday's high 98 to 103. I'm AccuWeather's Andy Robb on KFBK, Sacramento's News Radio.
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30: From ABC News, I'm Chuck Severson. Bail is set at $1 million for a man arrested for allegedly starting the largest of the 3 wildfires in Spokane, Washington. Flames melted electric and gas lines, says ABC's Alex Stone in Spokane, seeing repair crews.
31: There's actually a dozer that they're bringing in next to us that they're going to be backing in
0: where there are fire crews right here trying to dig line and clean up the area. But what they're doing is building a road so power crews can get in and try to rebuild the power line. So they're actively doing that right now.
1: A man arrested went to prison for manslaughter.

0: order in his father's 2010 killing in Arizona. The House Ethics Committee is doing what Ohio Republican Congressman Max Miller publicly urged them to, begin an investigation into him for alleged domestic violence and abuse or illegal drug use. Miller has denied allegations that he abused his now ex-wife and daughter, saying Miller is unfit to remain in Congress. His ex-father-in-law, Ohio Senator Bernie Moreno, saying of his granddaughter,
1: she's going to have high-definition videos, she's going to have news stories, she's going to have everything out there. She's going to read that as an adult going, what the heck happened?
0: Sources tell ABC News President Trump called Miller about his reelection campaign. ABC News Washington managing editor Catherine Falders.
2: Trump expressed concerns over his candidacy and said it was in jeopardy. Now, according to sources, Miller did tell Trump that he was going to stay in the race.
0: Acting Attorney General and AG nominee Todd Blanche has been confirmed by the Senate Judiciary Committee. A full Senate vote is ahead. Blanche can only afford to lose two Republican votes. If he makes it, says ABC News legal contributor James Sample.
3: Technically speaking, what changes is the title. Practically speaking, what changes is very little.
0: Republican Senator Susan Collins of Maine says she'll vote no on Blanche's nomination. In a statement, Collins says, while I believe Mr. Blanche is a capable lawyer, the Department of Justice has become increasingly political. The mayor says Ukraine's capital, Kyiv, is under a ballistic missile attack. 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

0: Well, hello, hello. I am Amanda Blackwood in for John McGinnis on KPK News Radio, 93.1 FM, 1530 AM, live everywhere on the iHeartRadio app. Thank you so much for joining us today. It is Tuesday, August the 4th, and we have a pretty serious topic for this hour, and I'm very interested to know what you think. As a reminder, the live line is open. We are always excited to take your calls and hear your opinion. 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So picture this, right? Any of you who are parents or grandparents, right? It's 11:30. It's midnight on a school night. Down the hallway, the lights are still showing from under the bedroom door, and your teenager is in their room on their phone, right? You hear the little taps. You know that they're texting in there, and we assume it's one of their friends. But here's the sentence that I want you to sit with. She may not be texting a person at all. She may be in a relationship with a piece of technology designed to make her feel like it is her friend. One that will never criticize, that will never judge. A piece of software that is designed to be a trusted part of someone's life. It's called an AI companion. Character AI, replica, talkie. These are all these types of apps. They have appeared kind of, they're new, right, in the last 18 months. And this is not a smarter Siri, right? This is a ongoing relationship, a friend that is there to learn about you, create connection with you. And these products, many of them very genuinely well-intentioned, and we're going to talk a little bit this hour about the origin story of one and where it came from. And those may be great, but it lands very differently on a young and impressionable and not fully developed brain like a child or a teen. So we have started to see in California, we've started to see nationally regulation starting to catch up with social media, right? We have a better understanding of those consequences, right? The TikTok doom scroll and what it does to a young mind. But here's the difference. Social media was built to hold your kids' attention, and these apps are built to hold your kids' attachment, right? This chatbot remembers her. It compliments her. Checks in on her. It never gets tired of her. It never logs off. There is no drama in the friend group. It is just simulated acceptance 24 hours a day on the machine that you hold in your hand. So let me give you some numbers because this is actually much bigger than I thought. A recent survey was done. We're going to talk about that this hour. We have an incredible guest this hour who's going to break it down with us. But it said that more than half of American teens have used one of these types of apps at least every other month. So it might be one that was built, you know, like Replica, it's for a friend, or it could be ChatGPT, but they're not using it to do research for school. They're using it to have a personal conversation. And I know many of you listening right now, adults, and I talk about it with my friends, we ask ChatGPT, right? Adults ask about addiction and about marriage crisis and about mental health issues because it feels safe. It's on your phone. No one's judging you. You're not telling anyone. It's not going anywhere. So it feels, and teenagers are doing the same thing. And those that use those apps said in the survey, 1 in 3 has taken a very serious life problem to the app, not in addition to seeking human support from a parent or a friend, but solely, they have gone only to the app to talk about it. So think about that. Think about what kind of conversations our kids are having with a piece of tech that you don't even know that they're on, right? Stanford researchers working with Common Sense Media studied these apps, and their conclusion is that no one under 18 should use them at all. Not a use with caution, not with parental oversight, but not at all. Just full stop, no, it's not good for them. So to be fair, right, proponents will tell you this technology was created for a very noble purpose, right? It is a safe place to process grief or laughter or be seen or something difficult. As a matter of fact, the founder of Replica, which is one of the most popular apps, Eugenia Koida, she made this tool because she lost her best friend. And she took all of his text messages and everything that they had ever shared together. She built it into an app that was his personality, and she could talk to him. Now, think about that. Think about how incredible if you could take every conversation you'd had with your mom and put it on your phone, and you could have a conversation with her like you were talking to her. I mean, it's incredible. But even Replica would tell you this is for adults. This is not for kids. There's a type of attachment that occurs, and it can be very healing, but it can also have risks. Now, here's a very hard thing to say out loud. In Florida, a 14-year-old boy, Sewell Setzer, took his own life. And that is an incredible tragedy. And if you ask his mother, she will say it is because of the relationship with the chatbot that he was in. And she sued. And the judge did not throw that out. In January, the company settled. In San Francisco, there is a family of a 16-year-old that is suing over something very similar. And he lost his life. And it is an incredible tragedy. That is in the court filing. You could look at that. And, you know, it's very serious. So I will just say my quick PSA. If suicide or mental health is something going on in your family, you can call 988. It's just like 911. You can call 988. You can text 988. And you can try to get some help. Because kids are going through hard things. People are going through hard things, and we're trying to process them. And there's one world in which you're having conversations with a mental health professional that understands your psyche and where you're at and is guiding you through that. And there's another in which you are in a one-way conversation with a piece of technology. So here's what we know now. Washington is obviously getting engaged. The FTC's opened several investigations. Character AI, one of the biggest companion apps, actually shut its own doors to 18 and under, right? It fired its own customers, kind of like when the tech CEO said, I wouldn't let my kids use tech. And right now, there are two bills at the California Capitol that are attempting to do something about it. There is, you know, Voice of Business saying we got to make sure that we don't overregulate. These bills, we cannot support them as they're written. We need to amend them and try to make more balanced application. You've got children's advocacy groups saying these bills don't go near far enough, right? And you have an organization, Common Sense Media, under CEO Jim Steyer's leadership that is trying to find a balance, trying to protect our kids with technology that is coming at us fast and furious. So that's what we're going to get into this hour. If you have a comment, give us a call, 916-921-1531, 800-834-1530. And we will work this problem. How do we allow innovation to innovate, protect our babies, and try to find a space in the middle as we figure it all out? Stick with me, Amanda Blackwood, in for John McGinnis. Now the latest traffic with Dana Hess.
1: 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And right now, southbound La Trobe Road, White Rock Road, we have a report of an accident there and two vehicles involved blocking the number one and two lanes, counting left to right. And no further details. Westbound 50 Harbor Boulevard, we got somebody another crash. CHP is at the scene, or at least on the way, but that's about all the detail that I have on that one. Westbound on 50, just at the Harbor Boulevard off-ramp. Otherwise, on your freeway, still have a lot of heavy traffic trying to get out of town. This is going to be westbound on 50. That starts at Jefferson, and the slowdown on 80 begins after Reed Avenue, takes you out on the causeway, and finally disappears by the time you get up there to about Enterprise. 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
0: Welcome back, my friends. 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It's an app that is designed specifically to be there for you, to have a relationship with you, to make you feel heard, to be a safe place for you to engage. Many reasons why that could be good, many reasons why that could be not so great, particularly as we continue to find out how it affects children and teens. So I want to thank Brian. Before I bring my guest on, I want to thank Brian from Orangeville who called in. I mean, it sounds like this is hitting you like this was hitting me.
10: Amanda, thank you, first of all, for holding down on the fort while John's away.
0: Of course.
10: Thank you for this topic. It is so, so very important for you to bring it out, and I'm grateful that you are illuminating the listening audience. I hear the argument for, you know, it'll help them socialize and learn good skills and feel okay about themselves, but I see giant red flags because children, adolescents, and even some adults have trouble interacting in a reality sense as it stands. And if all we're doing is seeking constant affirmation and never hearing anything negative, that's going to have a distortion on how we perceive reality. And I think that's just doing so much damage for these people that lean on this, that utilize this, I'm sorry. I have to vote no on many levels for
0: right.
10: this.
0: You know, Brian, I want to thank you so much for your call and for bringing that up. And, you know, very much, right? It's with all this newness, with all this technology, with all this AI, there's so much cool, amazing stuff. I use it for things. But, right, just as you said, when we're simulating relationships, this is not in addition to healthy human relationships. This is often in place of. So without further ado, I would like to welcome my guest, Jim Steyer, CEO of Common Sense Media. Thank you so much for joining the program.
11: Great to be here, Amanda.
0: Great. So a little bit about you, if folks don't know, for over 20 years, right, you have been with Common Sense Media. It's really, I think, the go-to place for parents. I certainly go there on what kids watch, what they play, what they download. Now taking on AI, you know, you come from this space of trying to find good policy balance. You know, this is not ideological craziness in any way. This is, I think you take a very balanced approach, and I very much appreciate that. So, you know, and you have raised your own kids. So I say that to say, you know, I kind of started this off describing these AI companions. You know, this is what they are. They're not fighting for attention. They're fighting for attachment. And that can be really significant to anybody, but particularly to a young person. Is that right? Is that a fair description from your perspective?
11: Yeah, no, Amanda, I think that's a very fair description overall. And I think that in your earlier conversation with the listener, I think it's true that these are potentially very dangerous platforms for kids, particularly kids under the age of 15 or 16, because they replace human beings. These are computers. These are technology. These are not human relationships, but they pretend to be that.
0: Right.
11: And I think you're absolutely right to say that there are positive uses of AI. I mean, Common Sense is the leading child advocacy group in the U.S., and globally, we're the leading kids media and tech nonprofit.
0: Right.
11: So we look at this at a big scale. And the truth is, these are very dangerous things. I think your previous caller was right on when he said, you know, I vote no. Because I think if you have a kid today who is somewhere in the age range of 11 to 15, who is building a primary relationship with a chatbot, which is an artificially conceived technology product, as opposed to talking to their friends or their siblings or their parents, these are very problematic relationships. And also, these are technologically programmed things that oftentimes give terrible information and terrible advice to young people.
0: Right.
11: And adults.
0: Right. And so let's talk about that a little bit. You know, it's it just as you said, it feels, I talk to my chat, right? It feels like a friend. It gets more and more casual with its conversation. It understands things that you've said. And it does feel to me like that's a place I can ask questions. And my opinion is, if I have a kitchen cabinet, you know, nine of them being human people with different perspectives, and then I'm getting, hey, chat, what do you think? Well, there's some value to that. But as you said, primary relationship, right? 95% of teens have a phone. And if their go-to relationship is a robot designed for attention, attachment, and continued use, what does that mean for their human relationships?
11: It's a very bad sign. And the truth is this, there's a term sycophantic. So the term sycophantic means it just wants you to feel the good. They try to make you feel good about yourself.
0: Right.
11: And they're flattering you or doing whatever they want. So remember, there's a business model that underlies this, which is they're trying to hook you and keep you on that platform as long as possible. So Common Sense has been criticizing the big social media platforms like Facebook and Google and Snapchat, et cetera, for 15 years, for many years alone, saying this is an arms race for your attention. This is an arms race so that you will give up your time, but also your data so they can monetize it for advertising revenues in the trillions of dollars or in the billions of dollars annually. And the truth is, this is social media on steroids, plain and simple. And so a device, and it is a robot that is programmed to tell you how wonderful you are, Amanda. And,
0: right.
11: Oh, that's so thoughtful.
0: I know.
11: Of you.
0: That's why
11: Come
0: I like
11: on.
0: It. You know, I had to tell mine.
11: That's why you like it, but how about a 12-year-old?
0: I know. I had to tell mine to stop doing that,
11: how
0: right?
11: About a 12-year-old
0: right?
11: who thinks, oh my God, I finally found somebody
0: who sees
11: who's so
0: me.
11: Nice to me, right?
0: Right.
11: And who thinks I'm pretty or smart or everything I say is intelligent because actually, it was designed largely for business purposes to do that to you.
0: Right.
11: And so that is the conundrum here, is that technology has advanced to a point, and this is what AI is in general, artificial intelligence. Now we're moving toward the era of artificial general intelligence, which is where robots, if you will, or tech products basically emulate human beings.
0: Right. You that know, Jim, I'm going to have to take us to break. I will come back.
11: Fine.
0: And right. We could talk about this for hours. So I'll take us to break. We'll come back. We will dig more into what's going on here. I mean, you have companies on their own opting out of reaching kids. So I think, you know, when a company cuts their own clients, that says something. So we're going to take it to break. Stay with me. We'll bring it back in the second half. Amanda Blackwood in for John McGinnis on KFBK.
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23: He led one of our nation's largest law enforcement agencies. Now, he leads you through conversation. You can call him the sheriff. John McGinnis.
0: Amanda Blackwood in for John McGinnis this hour. We have been talking about AI companions, right? An app to make you feel like it's your friend. It might have some benefits. 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We were talking with Jim Steyer, CEO of Common Sense Media, on how we might approach this. Stick with me. We're going to have that conversation. Take your calls. Amanda Blackwood in for John on KFBK. 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
24: Here are the latest headlines from the KFBK newsroom. The first court hearing has been held for a man suspected of starting one of the massive wildfires in Spokane, Washington. Aaron Farinacci was arrested by a SWAT team yesterday after a witness said he saw him jumping suspiciously near where the Old Trails fire began on Saturday.
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24: Evacuation orders are underway as a fire rips through part of Calaveras County. The Gann fire broke out next to New Hogan Lake at about 5:30 last night. It's at 3,700 acres with no containment. A new California law is requiring greater transparency for artificial intelligence-generated content. Under the law that took effect over the weekend, AI companies must attach information to AI-generated images, videos, and audio, showing how the content was created, allowing users to verify whether it's authentic.
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24: The A's return to the diamond later today in Cincinnati, 3:40 with the first pitch on Talk 650 KSTE. The Athletics remained quiet at the MLB trade deadline on Monday, despite being well out of the playoff race at this point in the season. The A's have lost 21 of their last 26 games, including their last four in a row. Your next update in 30 minutes. I'm Dina Kodiak, now traffic and weather together on KFBK, Sacramento's News Radio.
1: And the report is brought to you by the YMCA. And right now, it's, well, apparently accident central here. Southbound 99 Centerville Road, two-car crash. Vehicles are drivable. They haven't exchanged info yet, so we're still seeing how that's going to go. Northbound 99 Grantline Road, we also have a report of a two-vehicle accident, one vehicle facing the wrong way. And I'm not sure exactly where that is. That's northbound 99 at Grantline, but I don't know where the wrong way is. Elkhorn Boulevard and Diablo Drive, somebody lost control of their vehicle into a pole. There are injuries on that one. CHP is at the scene there. And still very heavy traffic on 50 and 80 merging and heading toward Davis. 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
9: Now, Sacramento weather.
3: Sunny this afternoon, hot, high 98 to 102. Clear tonight, low 58 to 62. Wednesday, plenty of sun, high 97 to 101. And sunshine around Thursday, the high 98 to 103. I'm AccuWeather's Andy Robb on KFBK, Sacramento's News Radio.
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0: Welcome back, my friends. 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We are now in the second half of the show, and if you missed the first, a quick summary, we're talking about AI companions, right? This is special. This is not social media. This is different. It is a app built specifically to engage with humans and become a friend. become a trusted part of their lives, become a place where they go and ask for advice. And as we said, there are some great things about that, but we now know two teens that we know of may have lost their lives because of this kind of dynamic. And when things like that happen, we need to pump the brakes and we need to say, what is the right balance? So I have been so happy to have the chance for you to hear and continue through the rest of the program our incredible guest, Jim Steyer, CEO of Common Sense Media. Thank you for being here with us.
2: Great to be here, Amanda.
0: But so we went into the break, you know, talking a little bit about, you know, I think people now know this is a very big thing. It's affecting a lot of teens. You know, 95% of them have phones. In your survey alone, 75% of them are saying that they're using these tools. 33% of that saying, I actually went to the tool instead of going to a person. So it's real. You are trying to find the balance. You're not in Sacramento just for a visit, right? You're actually doing some work here at the Capitol. There's two bills moving through. I will frame it in. You know, you've got some folks saying this is not enough. We need to do more. You've got some folks saying, you know, Cal Chamber saying, I like where you're going, but I need some amendments. You're trying to find a path forward. Can you explain to us what are you attempting to do with these bills and maybe what's some context that we should know?
2: Sure. Amanda, let's be honest. 90% of the public is with us. This is not a Democratic or Republican issue, liberal, conservative issue. This is about protecting our kids and our families. And by the way, we're talking about young people here and we're talking about teenagers, but let's be honest. There are people in their 20s, 30s, 40s, and 50s, including in your listening audience, who are addicted to chatbots and having bizarre conversations with chatbots as we speak, pretending that the chatbot is actually a human being, which it is not.
0: Yep.
2: It is a sycophantic robot designed to make you feel good about yourself so they can sell ads against you. And so this is a bigger phenomenon. And you're absolutely correct that California and here in Sacramento is the epicenter of the regulatory effort to restrain this. And that is like one of the best things about Sacramento and quite frankly, the state of California. The state of California is the most powerful place in the world because many of the companies are here to regulate chatbots and other excesses of the multi-trillion dollar tech industry. And so you're exactly right. We have a couple of bills right now that are about to pass the California legislature, which will restrict the AI chatbots that we've been talking about. And they will be probably the most important effort to protect child safety and family safety in the United States and globally. And I was just in Europe with the leaders of Europe. They have the same problem there. They have the same problem in Asia.
0: Right. I was going to ask. I mean, Europe's boldly really taken steps on social media is not for kids' brains. And the answer is no.
2: No, no. Europe's tougher. But here's the issue. The companies are all in America and they're all in the Bay Area where I live.
0: Mm-hmm.
2: So the truth is the regulatory structure in California has become the global regulatory structure. And your listening audience should feel proud about that. And the truth is, Sacramento, California, which is actually a functioning democracy, you can agree or
0: believe it or not.
2: but it is overall,
0: right?
2: Because there are competent legislators and really smart staff people, and Washington is dysfunctional. So the truth is, the big questions about technology in the world that affect your kids, your family, your school, how your job will. By the way, we haven't even gotten to the jobs issue in AI.
0: Uh-huh.
2: All of these are going to get played out globally, and California will be the most competent, thoughtful regulatory effort ever. And right now, as you mentioned, there are two or three bills in front of the California legislature, which I believe strongly will pass. They're fair. They're thoughtful. The tech industry has spent hundreds and hundreds of millions of dollars. You heard me clearly. Hundreds and hundreds of millions of dollars lobbying against them. But the common sense approach in the legislature, bipartisan, is going to happen. And then the pressure will be on Governor Newsom to either do the right thing or sell out to the tech industry. It's not that complicated.
0: Well, and I want to ask
2: I think he'll do the right thing.
0: Well, so I want to ask a bit of a devil's advocate question. And as I was doing research here, obviously I have two teen girls. And so, you know, you're trying to keep up on it, right? You got, okay, as a parent, how do you do this? Like, okay, I got the screen time thing. I'm following them on their social media. I'm tapped in. I know what's going on. God, hope that's their real Snapchat, right? Like, newsflash to parents out there, the the profile your kid gave you on their social might be the one just for you, you know, not the real one. So I say all that to say, you know, you're trying to monitor their socials. You have some text mirroring. You've got screen time, all the stuff that you're trying to do so that they can use this amazing computer that's in their pocket. But when it comes to these apps, something that's particularly nefarious about it is you don't see that. They don't interface with your parental controls that Verizon or T-Mobile or whatever. It's its own little thing, and it looks like texting, and it's just not. So I want to ask the question this way. And we'll go to break and we'll do the third segment and certainly, you know, answer for the parent or for the person that says just philosophically, don't nanny state me. Don't tell me how to raise my kid. Don't tell me what can and can't, but I've got it. I understand that. And I often can, there's decisions made sometimes. I'm like, I don't know what that's about. But in this instance, you don't have visibility. You think you're doing everything right. And it's actually designed so that you don't have visibility that the, you think that you have. It is a business and they want to talk to their customer. So I don't know. That's my own editorial. I give the floor to you. You know, what do you think?
2: Before you go to break, two things. Use common sense, number one. Number two, do not trust the companies. They are not trying to help you. They're trying to make money off of you and your children. So use common sense and then... That's why we have laws. That's why we have a regulatory structure. That's why California and Sacramento matter so much, because they are actually putting in the common sense guardrails for the world to protect your children, my children, you personally, by the way, also, who doesn't always know that.
0: Right.
2: And that's why California is the centerpiece of this. But these are common sense answers, but they are in a world dominated by trillion-dollar companies that are coining money off of your and most of all your children's use of these platforms. And that's why we need common sense regulation, period, full stop.
0: You know, I don't disagree. I get to make my one little editorial and I'll take us to break is, you know, it's like we talked about yesterday with some insurance fraud and other things that are going on. Guys, these are businesses. So a business is in the business of making money, which is not, in my opinion, inherently wrong. But what I see in tech is so often we're so ahead of the regulation. We're just going to jam our product out to the market, try to make as much as we can. We'll deal with the lawsuits later. And when it comes to, I don't know, stupid things, that doesn't matter. But when it comes to shaping the psyche of a 12-year-old, a 14-year-old, a 16-year-old, this is not a commoditized product like, I want to have flavored tobacco. Let me have it. This is something manipulating a child's brain chemistry at the time that they're incredibly vulnerable, creating attachment, and then it's being sold under the guise of, but we connect lonely people. Look at these elderly people. Look at these. I'm not talking about them. I'm talking about a child that just because it's on their phone doesn't mean it's normal. So I have to take us to break, and then we'll come back and we will wrap it up. But in my opinion, I think these babies need somebody looking out for them because business is not going to do that on their own. So stay with us. This is Amanda Blackwood in for John McGinnis. Next up, the latest on the roads.
1: 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Thank you. Eastbound Elkhorn Boulevard and Don Julio. We had a non-injury collision with major front-end damage, though, and that is causing a bit of a slowdown out there. Elkhorn at Don Julio. Southbound 99, Centerville Road.

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5: Well, hello, hello. I am Amanda Blackwood in for John McGinnis on KFBK News Radio, 93.1 FM, 1530 AM, live everywhere on the iHeartRadio app. Thank you all for joining today. Thank you for all of our callers, all of your texts, all of your comments. We've been talking about the concept of this AI companion, right? An app that is meant to interact with you and make you feel like you have a relationship. For adults, maybe there are some benefits. For teens, we are seeing there are some significant challenges. I want to take one moment to take a call from Manuel that called in, right? You are using AI in a way that maybe is working for you. What is your perspective?
6: Hello, Amanda.
5: Hi.
6: My situation, it's regarding my daughter. She's just a little older than some of the people you're talking about, some of the young kids. But she's

0: she's always had a self-esteem issue since she was very young. And she's a beautiful young lady, very smart, was on the dean's list at UC Davis.
1: Mm-hmm.
0: And but it's always affected her. So we fought, you know, we went through so many therapists till she finally found one she liked. And she was with this person for like 5 years till she finally retired. And she was so worried about finding something else, she got online, and now she's using chat, AI, for therapy.
2: Right. How is that going?
0: She says she really likes it. I don't know if it gives her criticism in the area she needs.
2: Uh-huh.
0: It's just more positive stuff.
2: Right.
0: And I've been through a few of her sessions with her. And, you know, there's always a back and forth with the therapist on, you know, criticism and this, that. And I don't know if the chat is giving it to her.
2: You know, Manuel, I want to thank you so much. My heart goes out to your daughter. And I'm so glad that she is seeking help. And I think you're pointing out that exact issue, you know, back to you, Jim, on, yes,
3: yeah.
2: When you are in need and you are hurting and you are reaching out, of course, but when you're reaching out to a human or even when you're reaching out to a therapist app, you know, there is a educated mind that is guiding you through a process of trauma unpacking or whatever that is. When you are talking to an app that makes it seem like it's very knowledgeable and makes you feel very heard, but is not a trained professional. I mean, this is a really scary vortex for anybody to be in, but particularly for someone who is young.
3: No question. And you know, that's a very thoughtful comment from a caring parent, right? So you see that, and I respect that so much, but you're right. Absolutely right, Amanda. Because you're walking down a rabbit hole, but the problem is the rabbit hole is a robot.
2: Mm-hmm.
3: And the rabbit hole is programmed to keep you there, not for the reasons that a therapist would keep you there,
2: right,
3: or a thoughtful human being would keep you there. They're keeping you there so you'll stay on the platform. They can hoover up your data and sell you ads. And so the truth is, that's such a thoughtful and comment from our caller. And yes, you do want your kids to have that kind of support. And by the way, some kids are shy. Some kids don't have access to therapists. But the idea that a robot is going to provide that kind of really thoughtful support and knowledgeable, caring, honest advice when they are trained as a computer to basically just keep you on the platform as long as possible. There's a disconnect there.
2: Right.
3: And that's why we need common sense solutions. It's why I was saying earlier to you that whether we like it or not, the state of California has become the world leader in representing the way to protect our children and our families, and quite frankly, even adults, because there are such benefits to AI, if used appropriately,
2: Mm-hmm.
3: But if not used appropriately, and if not checked by thoughtful regulatory common sense efforts, and if not in a broader discussion about what do we want as a society, as community, as family, we leave ourselves open to a world that, you know, movie makers make films about, and where it's a quite dystopian universe,
2: mm-hmm,
3: where robots take control. And the truth is, these are our children. These are our families. These are our communities.
2: And that's,
3: and at the end of the day, right? That's the bottom line.
2: You know, I will end the show in this. I want to thank you, Jim, so much for being so incredibly thoughtful with your time. If parents were listening and they want to check out more materials about Common Sense Media, where would they go?
3: Go to www.commonsense.org. We have 200 million users. They like us because we're fair, honest, and we tell you the information you need. But then you get to decide what's right for your kid, your family. We're not going to lecture you and tell you there's only one way. But the truth is, we live in a 24/7 digital world. It's a world that most of us didn't grow up in. So Common Sense is there to be your guide, your resource information. And then you as a parent have to love your kids as you always will. Give them the best opportunities you can. But do not get fooled by the big tech companies that are trying to sell you everything to make a large sum of money. Use your own common sense. Be a good parent. Trust your own judgment.
2: You heard it here, guys. Use your own comments. If it don't feel right, it's probably not right. So, Jim, I want to thank you again so much. Parents, if there was anything you were interested in, go check it out. Again, if you were having any kind of mental health crisis, 988, know that it's there for you. And we at KOPK are here for you. I want to thank you so much. Thank you for the callers. Thank you for the production. Thank you for everybody that called in. It's an important topic. Get yourself educated and engage and protect your babies. Nothing's more important. Thank you so much. Amanda Blackwood in for John McGinnis on KFBK.
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4: Today, Gary Dietrich, our KFBK political analyst, talks about record oil profits due to the Iran war. Also, we'll break down Prop 40, the billionaire's tax, with the California Budget and Policy Center.
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1: 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With Kitty O'Neill.
13: 4 o'clock now at KFBK. Good afternoon. I'm Kitty O'Neill. Stories now trending. President Trump bringing his economic message to Southern California tonight. The Sacramento City Unified School Board discussing options to remain solvent. And the debate over California's voter ID initiative is heating up. Traffic and weather together. First, we start in the KFBK Traffic Center with Dana Hess.
14: Hey, Kitty. Good afternoon. And right now, we just got word of an accident northbound to Watt Avenue, just north of Hurley Way. This would be pretty much Arden Arcade. We have a three-vehicle crash working there. It says here vehicles are embedded in one another, and it's a non-injury, so that's good. CHP is on the way. Not there yet. So, again, avoid that area if you can. Northbound Watt Avenue, just north of Hurley Way at this hour. Going to be really busy. Traffic on the 10s every 10 minutes, mornings and afternoons. 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
15: 96 to 100. Plenty of sun, hot Thursday, high 99 to 103, and remaining very hot on Friday, high 103 to 107. I'm AccuWeather's Andy Robb on KFBK, Sacramento's News Radio.
13: Yeah, these triple digits, we've got a lot more coming too, by the way. 101 in Sacramento, Roseville, 101 Elk Grove. You are at 98 degrees now at KFBK. And we start with your top national story. President Trump is bringing his economic message to Southern California tonight. News Nation's Kelly Meyer reports.
16: He'll be at the Trump National Golf Club in Los Angeles tonight. And we're expecting him to take on California Governor Gavin Newsom. I'm sure he'll bring up the mayor's race and talk about election security. He'll also talk about crime and immigration. But this is President Trump's first time back in California since those devastating wildfires that broke out at the start of his second term. And then President Trump blamed the fires on California's Democratic governor.
13: Yeah, and so your top local story finds Governor Gavin Newsom asking President Trump to use his visit to Los Angeles to follow through on a promise he made to California wildfire survivors. The governor says 18 months ago, Trump promised to take care of those affected, but multiple state requests for supplemental federal funding have not been approved. California has submitted more than $1.5 billion in FEMA reimbursement claims tied to the January 2025 Eaton and Palisades fires, yet the federal government continues to delay the funds. Newsom says the state has spent billions on recovery efforts so far. He goes on to say that Trump's visit to his Rancho Palos Verdes golf course is the perfect opportunity to finally deliver on the long-promised wildfire recovery funding. More news here with KFBK's Joe Michaels.
17: Kitty, evacuation orders are in effect as a fire rips through part of Calaveras County this afternoon. The Gann Fire, as it's being called, broke out next to New Hogan Lake about 5:30 Monday evening. It's now burning more than 3,700 acres, and there are homes on fire. Numerous air tankers from throughout the state are flying fire suppression missions as conditions allow. Even so, crews have yet to secure any containment. The flames have been moving quickly, and evacuation orders, as we mentioned, are in place. One firefighter is being treated for an injury after a dozer rolled over. KCRA3 reporting a crash head-on, a fire truck and a car, and that blocked the road until the CHP moved the vehicle. Well, the debate over California's voter ID proposition is heating up. KFBK's Dina Kodiak reports.
18: Polls or provide part of their ID for mail-in ballots.
19: For folks that are sick and tired of the conspiracy theories or sick and tired of people saying, oh, the election is rigged, then give those people what they've been asking for. Give them voter ID and it will shut them up.
18: The group Reform California, led by Republican Assemblymember Carl DeMaio, is behind the measure. DeMaio says the measure would strengthen and secure elections by verifying citizenship and requiring yearly reports from election officials. Common Cause California opposes Prop 39. Executive Director Darius Kemp says it'll make voting harder for millions of people.
20: Oh, and by the way, it doesn't really secure our elections more. California elections are already secure.
18: Dina Kodiak, KFBK, Sacramento's News Radio.
17: The Sacramento City Unified School Board is hosting a special meeting today to discuss taking their recently rejected solvency plan to a higher authority. The school board approved a $158 million solvency plan last week that included a new contract with the Sacramento

0: City Teachers Association through June of 2030. The County Office of Education's financial advisor rescinded the contract the next day on concerns the agreement would only provide short-term relief, rely on borrowed money, and reduce flexibility for future savings opportunities. The school board will now discuss an appeal. The California Department of Education telling the Sacramento Bee the county office acted under an education code within its jurisdiction that does not provide for an appeal to the state superintendent. The district hasn't yet indicated the legal basis for its appeal. If such an effort were to fail, it could lead to state receivership, shifting decision-making away from local leaders. It's 4:06, and I'm Joe Michaels on the KFBK Afternoon News with Kitty O'Neill.
1: Thank you, Joe. And the Roseville Police Department plans to continue using license plate readers, even though they regularly misread license plates. KPK's Delaney Joyce has details.
2: The cameras made by Flock Safety are installed by the thousands nationwide. In Roseville's intersections, they are meant to assist with felony and stolen vehicle detections, but statistics show they misread plates more than 70% of the time.
3: Our entire justice system is predicated on knowing that law enforcement is utilizing mechanisms that are reliable.
2: Assemblyman Josh Lowenthal tells ABC 10 he's concerned by the stats from Roseville and hopes lawmakers move to assess and restrict plate readers.
3: I think that the legislature is interested in anything and everything to make sure that these systems are working the way that they're intended to do.
2: Roseville police acknowledge the technology errors, but insist the cameras still have had a proven impact on solving crimes and keeping the community safe. Roseville resident Don Wong agrees.
4: The situation here in Roseville is there's some crime, and it's not that far from where I live here, and I think that let's give it a try.
2: Other residents say the number of cameras is discomforting and worry about over-surveillance. The city has used the cameras for 5 years and will continue to do so. Delaney Joyce, KFBK, Sacramento's News Radio.
1: That's your poll question today. What do you think of the Flock cameras? Are you for them? Do you think they're good? Good to help with as a crime-fighting measure? Do you feel like it's too much surveillance? Are you one of those people that does not like the feeling of being, you know, watched or checked on? Are you concerned about maybe the inaccuracy of them? How do you feel about them? #250 on your smartphone, keyword open mic. So we'll talk to you about these Flock cameras coming up on KFBK. 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
5: From ABC News, I'm Chuck Severson. Bail is set at $1 million for a man arrested for allegedly starting the largest of the three wildfires in Spokane, Washington. Flames melted electric and gas lines, says ABC's Alex Stone in Spokane, seeing repair crews.
6: There's actually a dozer that they're bringing in next to us that they're going to be backing in, where there are fire crews right here trying to dig line and clean up the area. But what they're doing is building a road so power crews can get in and try to rebuild the power line. So they're actively doing that right now.
5: The man arrested went to prison for manslaughter in his father's 2010 killing in Arizona. The House Ethics Committee is doing what Ohio Republican Congressman Max Miller publicly urged them to, begin an investigation into him for alleged domestic violence and abuse or illegal drug use. Miller has denied allegations that he abused his now ex-wife and daughter, saying Miller is unfit to remain in Congress. His ex-father-in-law, Ohio Senator Bernie Moreno, saying of his granddaughter,
7: she's going to have high-definition videos, she's going to have news stories, she's going to have everything out there. She's going to read that as an adult going, what the heck happened?
5: Sources tell ABC News President Trump called Miller about his reelection campaign. ABC News Washington managing editor Catherine Falders.
8: Trump expressed concerns over his candidacy and said it was in jeopardy. Now, according to sources, Miller did tell Trump that he was going to stay in the race.
5: Acting Attorney General and AG nominee Todd Blanche has been confirmed by the Senate Judiciary Committee. A full Senate vote is ahead. Blanche can only afford to lose two Republican votes. If he makes it, says ABC News legal contributor James Sample.
9: Technically speaking, what changes is the title. Practically speaking, what changes is very little.
5: Republican Senator Susan Collins of Maine says she'll vote no on Blanche's nomination. In a statement, Collins says, while I believe Mr. Blanche is a capable lawyer, the Department of Justice has become increasingly political. The mayor says Ukraine's capital, Kyiv, is under a ballistic missile attack. 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
1: 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We've got Dana Hess in the KFK Traffic Center.
10: All right, and brought to you by Staples. And right now, downtown of the Split, northbound Cap City, it's going to be about 21 minutes, so already getting pretty heavy there, especially as you go through Midtown as usual and around the Marconi Curve. Split to Roseville is 10 minutes, and it's especially heavy there between Madison and Greenback. After that, starts clearing out. Downtown to Elk Grove, 12 minutes on I-5, and if you're on 99, it's about 14 minutes, so it's, yeah, not bad, actually. Downtown to Folsom, fantastic. That's going to be an 18-minute drive for you. Maybe a little slow as you go through Midtown, but that's pretty much it. When you go to Woodland, northbound I-5, it's 26 minutes, 15 minutes to Davis on westbound 80, and most of that slowing is going through West Sacramento and getting up to Enterprise. 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Staples, that was easy. Traffic on the 10s every 10 minutes, mornings and afternoons. 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
11: Mainly clear. Tonight's low 58 to 62. Plenty of sunshine around for Wednesday. The high tomorrow, 96 to 100. Thursday, plenty of sun. High 99 to 103. And Friday, high 103 to 107. I'm AccuWeather's Andy Robb on KFBK, Sacramento's News Radio.
1: 101 in Sacramento, Granite Bay, same. 101 El Dorado Hills with 99 degrees. So we're talking about flock cameras in our poll question today. That's the automated license plate reader system. I guess the department data shows the cameras misread license plates a lot, like 71% of the time. But some people say, well, hey, there, we need something to help us, you know, with fighting crime. And they still are, you know, doing a job. And the city says they've been using them for 5 years. They're going to keep them in operation. What do you think?
12: As far as the flock cameras go, the courts have said there is no expectation of privacy outside, so I guess if you don't like being photographed, don't go outside. As far as the cameras go, the more the merrier.
1: Okay. Yeah, I know a lot of people have privacy concerns, but, you know, he's right. I mean, you go on, you know, the Google Maps and you see your house photographed and there's your car and everything else. So, I don't know. Anyway, your thoughts, pound 250 on your smartphone, keyword open mic, flock cameras. What do you say? We'll get to that coming up. Right now, I will tell you that straight ahead, we will look at your top trending stories. Go in depth on Prop 40. The Democratic Party has voted to endorse the billionaire's tax, and we have a nonpartisan breakdown of what it'll do coming up on KFBK News Radio, live everywhere, iHeart Radio app.
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1: Well, California Democrats have voted to support Proposition 40. That's at one-time 5% tax on billionaires' assets to fund health care and restore safety net programs. Governor Newsom is against it, as are some major unions and tech leaders. The California Budget and Policy Center is a nonpartisan research and analysis nonprofit. They do not endorse or oppose ballot measures. They just analyze them. Here is Chris Haney, executive director of the California Budget and Policy Center.
23: Well, the pros are definitely that the state needs significant revenue, and that's particularly true in the wake of the federal bill that passed last year, H.R. 1, which makes really severe cuts to access to health care and access to food assistance and to some education systems. And so the state needs revenue if we wanted to provide, if we wanted to backfill some of those losses, make sure people have access to health care. And the proponents of this measure would dedicate the revenue. 90% of it would go to providing health care. The other 10% would be split between providing food assistance and backfilling some of those education losses. And so that's the intention of it. And that, you know, that would be the big set of pros there, right? The state does need the revenue. There are needs. And this would be significant new revenue if it were to pass and if the implementation were to go well and if there weren't legal challenges. And all of those are big questions. But the sort of intention of it clearly meets a need.
1: Okay. And what about trade-offs or downsides?
23: Yeah, you know, the trade-offs are largely related to the fact that this is an untested way to produce revenue at the state level. Usually, wealth taxes are national-level taxes. We don't have one on the books at the national level here in the United States, and we haven't tried it at the state level. And one of the big fears is that, you know, these really wealthy individuals, because of their wealth, can be pretty footloose and decide to change their official residency by moving out of state. Typically, with things like income taxes on higher income individuals, people talk about that migration, but it doesn't tend to be what happens when we actually look at the research and analysis afterward for various reasons. We don't know that that will be the case with this measure. And, you know, we've seen billionaires make a big, presence around claiming they're going to leave. We don't know that would really happen. But, you know, this is a one-time, fairly significant tax, and so we could see economic effects that we haven't seen with other types of tax increases in the past. The other potential downsides have to do with the fact that the needs that this major is trying to meet are likely going to be ongoing, and the major is only one time and would expire in 5 years. And so we'd be right back in the same space again, trying to figure out where the revenue would come from. And then there are some concerns about whether legally it might be held up in court for a significant amount of time because states haven't done this previously. You know, there could be sort of various sorts of legal hijinks that happen that delay its implementation. There are some folks in the state who are concerned that while the money primarily goes to health, that it doesn't actually also go to other public services where there are also significant needs. So those are the kinds of trade-offs that people are raising.
1: That is Chris Haney, Executive Director of the California Budget and Policy Center, talking about Prop 40. Billionaire's Tax. Here's Dana Hess in the KFBK Traffic Center.
10: And brought to you by Staples, saying on our runways, things get a little heated downtown to the Split. Now 22 minutes northbound to Camp City. You're going to Roseville from there. It's about 10 minutes to Douglas Boulevard. Downtown Elk Grove, 21 minutes on I-5, and on 99, it's about 14 minutes. We did have, this accident. Eastbound on 50 Bass Lake Road, SUV in a sedan in the middle of the lanes. No word on injuries yet, so that could slow you down further up. Downtown Folsom, 19 minutes, 26 minutes to Woodland, northbound I-5. It's about a 7-minute delay. 15 minutes to Davis, westbound 80. Other than that, we do have little spots here and there, hot spots, if you will. So just be aware and be careful. All right, it's officially the most wonderful time of the year at Staples. 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Staples, that was easy. Traffic on the 10s every 10 minutes, mornings and afternoons. 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
1: All right, thanks, Dana. Let's see what's going on with that KFBK hot forecast.
11: Clear tonight, low 58 to 62. Plenty of sunshine tomorrow, high 96 to 100. Plenty of sun, hot Thursday, high 99 to 103. And remaining very hot on Friday, high 103 to 107. I'm AccuWeather's Andy Robb on KFBK, Sacramento's News Radio.
1: And we're showing right now, we've got Granite Bay at 101 and Rockland at 101. As we get some business and money news, it's Kelly Brothers from Cap Trust.
0: Well, the president's made a lot of proclamations, but when you got Scott Bessent, the Treasury Secretary, saying he believes we're going to get a deal over the Strait of Hormuz either today or tomorrow, that really lifted the market because the president's had to backtrack a few times. This was a new voice, same similar message, still hasn't happened. This could all unwind tomorrow or the next day for all we know. But for today, it pushed oil prices down 5 to 6%, and that allowed the market to ascend. So much so, the Dow and S&P hit new record highs again. Dow up 907. It was up over 1,100 points at one time today. We closed at 54,085. NASDAQ up 670. The S&P 500 up 1.8% above 7,700 for the first time ever. Gold up 45 at $41.35 an ounce. 10-year bond yield 4.61%.
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1: Well, author and speaker Katie Rose is giving a talk on cancer prevention August 22nd.
3: I'm a functional medicine diagnostic nutritionist and functional genomics practitioner. And so what that means is functional medicine is the root cause of disease or dis-ease in the body, why we are, you know, our body knows how to heal itself and what's getting in the way.
1: And to break down what she does.
3: So functional medicine, since the early 80s out of Cleveland Clinic, was formed. And that's where we look at the cause of suffering in the body of any kind, any and all kinds. And then diagnostic nutrition is running lots of comprehensive labs, more than they can get at a doctor's office, that says, okay, let's look under the hood and say exactly what's happening in your body.
1: Kitty went through some dark health days, but through her hard work came through.
3: And before too long, people were saying, hey, you know, we saw this other version of you, and now you're this passionate, life-filled, you know, top of rooftops, screaming functional medicine. And I had a lot of challenges in the work itself because you kind of have to rewrite the way things are done. There's a lot about the system that doesn't like folks like me who say, let's do it the way that works and heals and cleanses.
1: Again, she'll be speaking August 22nd.
3: At Boyd Hall in Yuba City. And it's a very reasonably priced ticket. And it's all focused on the big C word, cancer. You know, nobody feels comfortable with this word, working with this word. But I am not afraid of this word. And it's because I understand how it works and how we work. It's for loved ones who are dealing with cancer patients. It's for individuals who just want complete cancer prevention, just want to have an understanding of, well, how do I best support this body? It's also for those who are recovering and don't want to have a reoccurrence and understanding what would feed into that. For those who are going through it right now, who want to better their odds.
1: And part of the proceeds benefit the Seroptimus Club.
3: Let's get education into the community, but let's have a portion of that ticket go back to the cause that I'm now involved with.
1: Yeah, Kitty Rose and Kitty Rose Effect. You can check that out or go to kpk.com, the afternoon news with Kitty O'Neill. We'll have the full podcast shortly posted, but right now you can go there and at least get the links if you're interested in tickets or more information. 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
22: 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Who were they? What made them so notorious? How did the internet, or sometimes the algorithm, choose them? And what does a person do when they're suddenly confronted with more attention than the human psyche can handle? Take The Dress, a story that went uber viral in early 2015 in spite of being, well, kind of a boring optical illusion. A mother of the bride in Scotland took a picture of a dress she was thinking about wearing to her daughter's wedding. But she saw the dress as blue with black lace, and her daughter saw it as white with gold lace. One BuzzFeed post later, every single person on the internet was talking about the dress. But to me, The Dress is a story about the last couple of months when the internet was still sort of fun. It was shortly before the stories that spread across the internet stopped being driven by exploited millennials with useless arts degrees and started being decided by algorithms hell-bent on growing internet usership at all costs. And on a long enough timeline, the story of The Dress is one entangled with abuse and media exploitation. Internet history is a tricky thing to be invested in. 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With the team at Cool Zone Media, we're taking these characters' 16th minute of fame to see what their moment meant to them and what it says about us.
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5: Hey there, I'm Jason Alexander, and this is my dear friend, Peter Tilden.
7: Hey, Jay. By the way, the script says best friend.
5: Yes, it does, Peter. Anyway, Peter and I met over 25 years ago and became really good friends.
7: Best friends.
5: Mm-hmm, because we had two things in common. Number one, we like to argue about everything. Driving, food, music.
7: No, we don't. And number two, when things annoy us or they perplex us or just don't seem to make any sense, whether it's something in the news or in our personal lives, we go, really, no, really.
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7: So we created a podcast called Really, No, Really. It's about finding the answers to all the things that make us go, really, no, really. Jerry Seinfeld wondered why they refused to make the stall door go all the way to the floor in a public bathroom, but he didn't get an answer. We did, by reaching out to an expert.
5: 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We spoke to the pet parent of a dog who's become a social media star to find out if pressing buttons on a soundboard with a paw or a nose is truly communicating or

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5: It's 4:30 now at KFBK. I'm Kitty O'Neill. Stories now trending. A man arrested near the golf course where President Trump is scheduled to speak tonight. And Ranch Cordova officials preparing a traffic analysis for the city's future arena. Traffic and weather together first. Dana Hess in the KFBK Traffic Center.
6: Oh, thanks so much. And brought to you by Staples. And right now, Kitty, we have an accident. This is going to be eastbound to 80. And they say that's mapping eastbound at Richards Boulevard. In this case, a two-vehicle crash. And we've got people out of their vehicle in the number one lane, it's saying. So watch out. Be very careful. CHP is not yet on scene, so they're kind of on their own in the meantime. But again, it's eastbound 80 at Richards Boulevard. Keep an eye out there out in the Davis area. All right, it's officially the most wonderful time of the year at Staples. They got back-to-school supplies as low as 25 cents, up to 40% off for select tech, 20% off for teachers, and more. 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Traffic on the 10s every 10 minutes, mornings and afternoons. 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
5: All right, thank you, Gina.
0: Mainly clear. Tonight's low 58 to 62. Plenty of sunshine around for Wednesday. The high tomorrow 96 to 100. Thursday, plenty of sun. High 99 to 103. And Friday, high 103 to 107. I'm AccuWeather's Andy Robb on KFBK, Sacramento's News Radio.
5: 101 in Sacramento, and we've got Elk Grove at 98. Rockland 101, your top story, President Trump as he prepares to headline a Republican National Committee dinner at Trump National Golf Course in Rancho Palos Verdes tonight. We're learning that L.A. County Sheriff's deputies arrested a man at the golf course over the weekend. Rich Casone has details.
7: A man carrying hollow point ammunition was arrested at the Trump National Golf Club over the weekend in Rancho Palos Verdes ahead of President Trump's arrival. Los Angeles County Sheriffs arrested the man Saturday. He was allegedly taking photos and appearing to monitor security at the club. A search of his home revealed more guns, body armor, and some concerning statements in notebooks, officials said. The announcement of the arrest came Tuesday, hours before Trump was scheduled to speak at the club. Rich Casone, KFBK, Sacramento's News Radio.
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8: Kitty, Rancho Cordova leaders have approved thousands of dollars in funding to prepare for traffic at that city's future downtown arena. KFBK's Jordan Christmas has details.
9: At least $40,000 in additional funding has been approved by the Rancho Cordova City Council for a traffic analysis for the new arena that's coming to the downtown area. The funding was approved unanimously via an amendment to its October 2025 contract with DKS Associates Incorporated. And officials say it was needed because of the high level of complexity of the new project review. The arena is planned for the corner of Kilgore Road and Trade Center Drive and is expected to house two major arena soccer league teams set to make their debut in 2027. Jordan Christmas, KFBK, Sacramento's News Radio.
8: California filing two more lawsuits against the Trump administration, one challenging tariffs of up to 12.5% on more than 80 countries, including several key U.S. allies. The other targets a plan to share temporary assistance for needy families' data with the U.S. Department of Homeland Security. Attorney General Rob Bonta's office filing the lawsuits along with other Democrat-led states. Bonta says both policies threaten American families already struggling to afford basic necessities. He's also calling Trump's new tariffs part of a failed and illegal economic policy. A negotiated contract for police in Chico has been put on hold after members of the Chico City Council refused to approve it. KFBK's Mike Baca reports.
10: The ramifications of that refusal is drawing criticism from some city leaders who say the months of negotiations and the framework of an agreement should be honored by city council members. Councilman Tom Van Overbeck says it does set a bad precedent for future negotiations.
11: It's outrageous. People can't trust the city to honor what it agrees to. It breaks down at a whole bunch of levels, dealing with contractors, dealing with other unions. So this is really an unprecedented and unfortunate event.
10: Van Overbeck says those that voted down the proposal knew what was in it and didn't question the details during the negotiation period. Mike Baca, KFBK, Sacramento's News Radio.
8: It's 4:35, and I'm Joe Michaels on the KFBK Afternoon News with Kitty O'Neill.
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12: ABC News, I'm Chuck Sieverson. Republican Senator Susan Collins says she'll vote no on Todd Blanche's attorney general nomination. In a statement, Collins says the Justice Department's become increasingly political. A vote in the full Senate could be Saturday. Blanche can only afford two Republican no's. The mayor says Ukraine's capital is under a ballistic missile attack. Oil prices have dropped, but gasoline could go higher because of Ukraine's attacks on Russian oil facilities, says Patrick DeHaan, Gas Buddy head analyst.
13: Without any product to export after those refineries have been knocked offline, that is becoming another pain point that we're going to have to watch very closely in the weeks and months ahead.
12: Bail set at $1 million for a man arrested for allegedly starting the largest of the three wildfires in Spokane, Washington. The House Ethics Committee has opened an investigation of Ohio Congressman Max Miller for alleged domestic violence and abuse or illegal drug use. Miller has denied allegations. This is ABC News.
5: And coming up, we'll take a look at your poll question today. We're talking about flock cameras, you know, where they read the license plates. Apparently not super efficient in terms of getting things right. I guess they misread license plates about 71% of the time. But they do alert officers to stolen vehicles suspected and felony suspects. So some people say, hey, I'll take 30%. You know, others are worried about, you know, kind of too big brother to have your license plate read. Anyway, what do you think? #250 on your smartphone, keyword open mic. You're worried about privacy? Would you rather just live with it and have better crime control measures? We'll get your calls coming up. 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
25: Hello, this is Topo Padilla from Greg Padilla Bail Bonds. 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It is an honor to provide this information with integrity and facts about what we as bail bondsmen do. 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
6: Thank you, Kitty O'Neill. 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And on our roadways, Cap City, a little heavy in Midtown as you go northbound, all in all, about 22 minutes. Doesn't let up to about Watt, and then it's going to slow down again between Madison and Greenback, looks like. And a little heavy approaching 65 further on down there, 10 minutes to Roseville and Douglas Boulevard. Downtown to Elk Grove on I-5, about 12 minutes, and 15 minutes now on 99 spotty with the heaviest at Mack. If you're going to Folsom, it's 19, maybe 20 minutes with slow traffic through Midtown. That's pretty much all we got. We did have an accident. If you were listening earlier, that's going to be eastbound 50 at Folsom Boulevard. Vehicles, they say, quote, are drivable. That's about all we know. Downtown of Woodland is 26 minutes northbound I-5. That's an 8-minute delay for you there. 15 minutes to Davis on westbound 80. Eastbound, as usual, pretty busy. So just be prepared. Spend some extra time. 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Traffic on the 10s every 10 minutes, mornings and afternoons. 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
5: Thanks, Dana. And KFBK forecast?
7: Clear tonight, low 58 to 62. Plenty of sunshine tomorrow, high 96 to 100. Plenty of sun hot Thursday, high 99 to 103. And remaining very hot on Friday, high 103 to 107. I'm AccuWeather's Andy Robb on KFBK, Sacramento's News Radio.
5: Yeah, okay, no break yet. We've got 101 in Sacramento, Roseville 102. We're talking about flock cameras in our poll today. They work apparently about 71% of the time. They misread them, so with, you know, about 30%, I guess they're on target. Anyway, they alert officers to suspected stolen vehicles and felony suspects. So some people say, hey, you know, better than nothing. Some people worried about privacy. Well, how about you?
16: Why are people even making an issue about their privacy? You're in public. There's no expectation of privacy. So just get over it, people. You're driving on public roadways.
26: I personally don't have a problem with the cameras. 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I go to work. I come home. I pay bills. I don't do any. I have nothing to worry about, nothing sketchy. So they're going to surveil you 10 other ways anyways.
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4: It's our Tuesday conversation with Gary Dietrich, our KFBK political analyst. We start with one side effect of the Iran war. Some are not happy with record oil profits.
5: Hi, Kitty. And how about the American people and the president both infuriated about high gas prices? And why has this really gotten the president ticked off over the weekend, Kitty? Because Friday was earnings report day. And I'm sure Kelly Brothers has been talking about this, but here's the deal. Oil companies reporting record or near record profits in the last quarter. Oh, I don't know, coincidentally with the Iran war, the gas, they say shortages, right? Prices at $5, $6 a pump. I mean, a gallon at some people's pumps. This is not good news. And it's not good news. The president certainly knows this. 3 months away now from a midterm election.
4: Yeah, no, that is not going to be bode well. But, you know, let's talk about elections. We have the Michigan U.S. Senate primary. Very big test. Democrats are really going to see what's going on here. Talk about it.
5: Yeah, people have been hearing about the Democratic Socialists, okay? It's not a separate party, so people know. They see themselves as a component right now of the Democratic Party itself. But this is the biggest contest yet. People have heard about Mamdani winning the New York mayor's race. But this is a U.S. Senate seat. The primary is today. Also, by the way, another big one is the Wisconsin gubernatorial race, where you also have a declared member of the so-called DSA, the Democratic Socialist of America, running. And many, many inside the Democratic Party are absolutely petrified that if these two folks win, what it means for their chances, that is the parties at large in the fall. Well, suffice it to say, Kitty, we'll be talking about this a lot between now and November. But the wedge being driven inside that party right now is of gargantuan proportions.
4: No doubt. And we hear some Democrats who say, oh, the party's a big tent. We welcome them. And others who say, oh, no, not in this tent. Let's talk about Sacramento. We are a pretty big sports town now, but is it going to be too much? We're talking about arenas.
5: Well, it's interesting that some people are starting to say, okay, wait a minute, let's do the math here. We got the Golden One Center. That's beautiful. It's spectacular, shiny. Right nearby, just a few blocks away, we're going to have this now. It was expanded, as you know, from 12 to 20,000 seat soccer stadium. That's underway. Okay. Rancho Cordova now is already in the state planning stages, planning to build a 7,500 seat arena that will house apparently a couple of minor league soccer teams, kind of. And then now all of a sudden Citrus Heights says part of the old Sunrise Mall site is going to have a 4,000 seat ice arena. There's also people, of course, wanting to take, after the A's do move, go ahead and build ourselves a major league ballpark there. People are saying, how many sports facilities can one region manage to hold? Oh, by the way, let me go ahead and throw in their Sac State, who would love to build a brand new football stadium, whether it's the old Cal Expo racetrack site or whatever. Kitty, that's a lot of sports arenas and a lot of sports fields and a lot of sports tickets that have to be sold. But we'll see where it goes. I mean,

0: It's very exciting on the one hand, right?
1: Yeah, sure.
0: And the question is, do the economics pencil out? We'll see.
1: Yeah, we will. We will. I mean, a lot of people love sports here, so we'll see. So, Gary, usually you're on after my show at 7 with the Pat Walsh Show, but it's all the
0: afternoon.
1: Yes, as
0: a matter of fact, I've already been on, Kitty.
1: You've already been on.
0: No, because Pat was filling in for Sam. People had no. Yeah. But anyway, Pat was filling in, so I will not be on tonight, but back again with Pat next Tuesday night and tomorrow with Sam Shane at 2:30.
1: Okay. That is Gary Dietrich, our KFBK political analyst. Thank you.
0: Thank you, Kitty.
1: All right. And it's traffic and weather together now. Dana Hess, KFBK Traffic Center.
2: You guys all over the place.
1: He covers a lot of ground.
2: He hasn't done traffic yet, but it's just a matter of time. Brought to you by Pro-Life across America. And right now, the Cap City Freeway northbound is about 23 minutes downtown to the split. Pretty long ride. Split to Roseville, though, 10 minutes on eastbound 80 to Douglas Boulevard. And we had something working out there, but I think it's been taken care of, so we'll move on. Downtown to Elk Grove, 12 minutes on I-5, 15 minutes on 99 to get to Elk Grove Boulevard. Heading to Folsom, 19 minutes, eastbound 50. We had a crash at Folsom Boulevard, the off-ramp there, and non-injury turned out to be at both vehicles. They say now are drivable. Going to Woodland is 26-minute adventure for you, northbound I-5. 15-minute ride downtown to Davis, westbound 80 with eastbound traffic slowing quite a bit there. Somewhere between 113 and Richards Boulevard, and we did have a crash at Richards Boulevard. That could explain that. Did you know a billboard can save a baby's life? It's true. You can make a difference by helping spread the pro-life message to reach those who are struggling with an unplanned pregnancy. Please make a gift today. Visit prolifeacrossamerica.org. Traffic on the 10s every 10 minutes, mornings and afternoons. 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
1: Thank you, Dana, and your KFBK forecast.
3: Mainly clear. Tonight's low, 58 to 62. Plenty of sunshine around for Wednesday. The high tomorrow, 96 to 100. Thursday, plenty of sun, high 99 to 103. And Friday, high 103 to 107. I'm AccuWeather's Andy Robb on KFBK, Sacramento's News Radio.
1: It's 101 in Sacramento, 102 in Roseville, and we've got business and money news. Kelly Brothers from Cap Trust.
4: SpaceX reporting better than expected revenue for the second quarter since they first did their IPO, which was back in June. They're spending a lot of money on AI, and that is weighing on the stock in after-hours trading. This also, over the next day or two, will unlock the lockup for a lot of insiders who may want to sell some stock. We'll see what that does to the share price of SpaceX. But overall, the market had a really good day after the Treasury Secretary said he believed that a deal regarding the security of passage, the Strait of Hormuz, would be closed either today or tomorrow. It may not happen. It may be another red herring. But the market seemed to think it was real. It pushed oil prices down 5 to 6% and pushed the S&P and Dow to a new record high. Dow up 907 points at 54,085. NASDAQ up 670. S&P up 136 points or 1.8%. The Dow was up 1,500 points in the last two trading sessions. Gold up 45 at $41.35 an ounce. 10-year bond yield 4.61%.
1: All right, thanks, Kelly. Acting Attorney General Todd Blanche cleared a key hurdle this morning as he continues his bid to be the next Attorney General. This comes just days after it appeared his nomination could be pulled completely. News Nation's Trevor Shirley.
5: The Senate Judiciary Committee voted to approve Blanche's confirmation earlier today, and we could see a full Senate vote by the end of this week.
6: Tuesday morning, the Senate Judiciary Committee voted to move the nomination of Todd Blanche for Attorney General to a full Senate vote, likely later this week.
7: The nomination will be favorably reported.
6: Tuesday's development comes after Blanche, currently the acting Attorney General, reached a deal with two holdout Republican senators, John Cornyn and Tom Tillis, clearing Blanche's path forward.
8: All I know is that Todd Blanche is great. He's going to do a great job. Everybody knows it.
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10: When the forecast starts climbing, so does the search for somewhere to cool off. 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
1: It is 5 o'clock at KFBK. I'm Kitty O'Neill. Stories now trending. President Trump bringing his economic message to Southern California tonight. The Sacramento City Unified School Board discussing options to remain solvent. And Hollywood coming to Sacramento this week will explain. Traffic and weather together right now. Dana Hess, KPK Traffic Center.
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